0: Wednesday's mainly cloudy, chance of a few showers with a high of 12 degrees, and then Thursday, cloudy with showers and the high is only 10 degrees.
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3: From the National Newsroom of the Canadian Press, I'm John Kennedy. Western Canadian and Northern Premiers are meeting in Kananaskis, Alberta today and tomorrow. Premier Danielle Smith is already receiving some criticisms about her plans to hold a plebiscite on separation this fall. She says BC premiers have fed to that separatist anger in Alberta for years by refusing to support pipelines and mineral extraction.
4: In a spirit of collaboration, that's the attitude that all premiers should take to this, is that they don't own the ports, and with the cooperative federalism that we have to work together to get our products to market. So I've made that case with the current premier, and I'll continue to make that case to him, and I hope that we're able to have a really constructive conversation.
3: BC Premier David Eby says the Alberta referendum couldn't be held at a worse time, with the United States threatening to absorb Canada. Nearly 5 years after the announcement of a suspected burial site at the former Kamloops Indian Residential School, First Nation leaders say they are now confronting what they describe as growing waves of denialism. On May 27, 2021, Tkalmnoops Wet'suwet'en Nation announced ground-penetrating radar had identified more than 200 suspected children's graves at the site. Recent updates from the Tkalmnoops say the radar identified signatures resembling burials, while some areas have been ruled out. The House of Commons has voted down a conservative motion calling on Ottawa to strengthen the protections for private property rights in relation to First Nations land claims. The motion followed a BC court ruling recognizing Aboriginal title held by the Cowichan tribes over land in Richmond. Liberals, New Democrats, and the Bloc voted against the motion. Crown Indigenous Relations Minister Rebecca Alty says the government already protects private property rights in negotiations and accused the Conservatives of creating unnecessary fear. Ottawa will be leasing 10 new firefighting planes and helicopters as Canada braces for the 2026 wildfire season.
5: Provincial and territorial wildfire agencies will be able to request the use of 4 air tankers, 1 spotter plane, and 5 heavy lift helicopters to fight wildfires. It was paid for by a new $317 million budget allocation to establish a national aerial firefighting surge capacity. Before now, wildfire responses have been managed on a provincial and territorial basis. Naira Ahmed, The Canadian Press.
3: Deal or no deal, it's not clear as U.S. President Donald Trump offers another take on negotiations with Iran in the Middle East. ABC Chief Foreign Correspondent Ian Pennell reports from Tel Aviv.
6: The president repeatedly talking up a deal with Iran, but after weeks of war, an agreement between the U.S. and Iran appears as elusive as ever.
7: They're never going to have a nuclear weapon, and they know that. They know that.
6: But Iran again contradicting U.S. claims, saying many of the issues have been dealt with, but a signed agreement isn't imminent.
3: This is the Canadian Press. In sports, Canada head coach Jesse Marsh believes captain Alphonso Davies will play in the World Cup, but probably not in his team's tournament opener. Marsh included Davies on the team's latest 32-player training camp roster. Canada is co-hosting the tournament and plays its first game against Bosnia-Herzegovina in Toronto on June 12th. Mexican President Claudia Sheinbaum says she has no issue with her country hosting Iran's World Cup team after its training base was moved from the United States. The development comes against the backdrop of war between the U.S. and Iran. Canada's Leila Fernandez was bounced from the French Open today after a 6-4, 6-4 loss in the first round to Alicia Parks of the United States. Fernandez was seeded 24th in the women's draw at Roland Garros and was broken 4 times on 9 chances and hit into 7 double faults. From the Canadian Press, I'm John Kennedy.
8: I'm meteorologist Alistair Alders. We're looking at a mainly cloudy start, but a mix of sun and cloud developing today. Slight chance of a late day shower. 20 degrees the high with northwest winds of 20 gusting to 40. And then cooler again Wednesday, only 12 degrees. Mainly cloudy, chance of a few showers. 10 degrees on Thursday, cloudy with showers in the forecast. We're going to be in a trough in the jet stream, keeping the temperatures cooler and the pattern unsettled. Showers are also possible Friday with a high of 12 degrees.
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0: team there. And by the way, North Carolina was in this mix too. I don't know how closely they still are. Yeah. Charlotte or Raleigh. Actually, Raleigh sounds like it could have been potentially more likely than Charlotte because the owner of the Hurricanes, Tom Dundon, who's now also the owner of the Trailblazers, he's been trying to get like a group together to potentially make this happen. Like, he wants baseball in this state. So I don't know where they're at with that, but yeah, I would say Nashville or North Carolina over Salt Lake City.
1: Yeah. The Spurs Nuns, they showed the Nuns a ton during the win over Oklahoma City as they were sitting courtside, which is a pretty smart move by the Spurs. Four of the sisters were sitting courtside. The Salesian sisters, who blessed Luke Kornet before a big game for a win. If I'm the Spurs, they're coming on the road with me. Like, there's not a game I don't play without the Nuns. Like, I'm getting them seats. They're going to sit. They're going to be there. Like, if you got the Nuns on your side, I don't know, maybe, you know, maybe Satan wins it all. But my gosh, that's a good move. And I thought that was pretty cool. I don't think I've ever seen anything like that we saw in game four where they had the Nuns, like, basically like a couple of rows back. They also might want to think, you might want to put Nuns in the front row, but that's just me. But if you're the Spurs, do you travel without the Nuns in any way, shape, or form? Like, they got to be on every road trip, don't they?
0: I think you've got to do it. Maybe there's something to it because, like, Wimby worked out with monks or whatever the heck they did in the offseason.
1: That's right.
0: Now he's got nuns coming out to the games.
1: Yeah.
0: It's like, I don't know what he's up to, but he's an alien in every sense of the word.
1: That's a good point. Yeah, absolutely. All right, nuns in every game. That is number two. And finally, number one, speaking of things that don't make sense. Like, I know that Hooters has kind of gone downhill. I don't know. Maybe it's our society, whatever the case may be. But Hooters is trying to, they say, return to the roots. Clearwater-based restaurant chain known for servers called Hooters Girls. I'm glad that you explained that. Dressed in low-cut tops, short shorts, pushing to be a quote-unquote more family-focused after a change in ownership last year, according to blah, blah, blah, blah, blah. Can Hooters rebrand? Because, I mean, when anybody thinks about Hooters, I don't know what you think. Wings are okay. Food's okay. The reason why guys go there is for the girls in the orange shorts. I mean, that's all anybody thinks about. I don't know. They're not going to be able to read.
0: I didn't even know they had restaurant. Branded away from the original, to be honest with you. I didn't know this. This is new to me.
1: They're trying to get back to what they say what they were doing. But my thing is that you're not going back to anything. You're not family friendly. It's about the shorts. It's about the tank tops. Whether people agree with it or not, that's not what I'm saying. What I'm simply saying is good luck rebranding. Like, any woman I've ever dated, married, multiple, if I ever even suggested, which I never did, hey, let's go to Hooters. Like, what? By its very name. It's a play on words. They've got an owl and it's Hooters. Let's be family friendly. I'm sorry. I'm not, you know, the smartest business guy in the world. That's not going to work. That is your five stories that you got to know before you get out of here tonight. Had a great time as always. Thanks to Will for producing the program. Thanks to Oliver. Thanks to Mike. Mike's first job on the board. Nice job by you. Great stuff by everybody tonight. Really appreciate it. If you missed us, more of us, and then the Drake Toll Show coming up at 6 a.m. Eastern here on Sports Night. Make sure you hang with us. It's Sports Night with me, John Lund, and the entire crew on Westwood One Sports. And of course, the great Westwood One Sports app.
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2: It's all hands on deck for Colorado. Can they avoid the sweep and keep their season alive? 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
5: From the National Newsroom of the Canadian Press, I'm Rob Westgate. BC Premier David Eby says he wants to talk to Alberta Premier Danielle Smith about her plans to hold a binding referendum on separation. He says it is an inopportune time to be voting on the future of Alberta within Canada, and he intends to make his feelings clear.
6: When Canadians sing, "We stand on guard for thee," I think Canadians mean it. And I think they're doing it in their daily lives, and I think it's inspirational. It has been inspirational. And we do it to make sure that the True North is strong and free, and that's what we're going to do. And I hope that that's what we can leave this meeting committing to as premiers in this crucial moment for our country.
5: For her part, Smith says she wants Alberta to stay in Canada, but those requesting a plebiscite deserve to have their say. Prime Minister Mark Carney says he spoke with Israeli President Isaac Herzog about the, quote, appalling treatment of recently detained civilians from a flotilla trying to reach Gaza. The PMO put out a news release Monday, adding that Carney also condemned the comments made by Israel's public security minister, Itamar Ben-Gvir. Last week, Ben-Gvir sparked global outrage after promoting a video of himself taunting detained activists, including 12 Canadians, some with their hands apparently bound and others with their foreheads to the floor of an outdoor pen. A former federal cabinet minister says he wants to lead the Ontario Liberals.
7: Navdeep Bains released a 16-second social media video showing him walking into a classroom, sitting down and rolling up his sleeves. The words, "Let's get to work," appear on the screen. Elections Ontario confirms Bains is in the race. He joins current Ontario Liberal caucus member and former hospital president Lee Faircloth and former political staffer Dylan Mirando. Liberal MP Nate Erskine-Smith has said a leadership run is much less likely after he lost a provincial nomination race in a Toronto riding. Jason White, The Canadian Press, Toronto.
5: On the world stage now, we have an update from Asia, where South Korea's military says the North has launched multiple close-range ballistic missiles toward the sea Tuesday morning. South Korea's Joint Chiefs of Staff said the missiles were fired from Jeonju City on the North's west coast. It also said South Korea's military has bolstered its surveillance posture and is closely exchanging related information with the U.S. and Japan. And finally, the U.S. has launched so-called defense strikes in Iran, including the targeting of what they say were missile launch sites. The latest development coming as U.S. President Donald Trump muddies the water on a peace deal. Reporter Ian Pinnell.
8: The president's even writing on Truth Social that negotiations are proceeding nicely. It'll only be a great deal for all or no deal at all. Back to the battlefront and shooting, but bigger and stronger than ever before.
5: So for the time being, it remains unclear just how or when the deal might be finalized and when its various parts will take effect. This is the Canadian Press. In sports, Andrei Svechnikov scored at 14 minutes and 6 seconds of overtime as the Carolina Hurricanes defeated the Montreal Canadiens 3-2 to take a 2-1 lead in the Eastern Conference Final. The best-of-7 series returns to Bell Center for Game 4 on Wednesday. Still on the ice, Jack Pridham scored twice, Cameron Reed had a goal and 3 assists, and the Kitchener Rangers knocked off the Everett Silvertips 6-2 to record their second consecutive victory at the Memorial Cup tournament in Kelowna, BC. Still on the ice, Jack Pridham scored twice, Cameron Reed had a goal and 3 assists, and the Kitchener Rangers knocked off the Everett Silvertips 6-2 to record their second consecutive victory at the Memorial Cup tournament in Kelowna, BC. And finally, the New York Knicks are heading to the NBA Finals for the first time since 1999. They beat the Cleveland Cavaliers 130-93, sweeping their best-of-7 Eastern Conference Finals. From the Canadian Press, I'm Rob Westgate.
9: I'm meteorologist Alistair Alders. We're looking at a mainly cloudy start, but a mix of sun and cloud developing today. Slight chance of a late day shower. 20 degrees the high with northwest winds of 20 gusting to 40. And then cooler again Wednesday, only 12 degrees. Mainly cloudy, chance of a few showers. 10 degrees on Thursday, cloudy with showers in the forecast. We're going to be in a trough in the jet stream, keeping the temperatures cooler and the pattern unsettled. Showers are also possible Friday with a high of 12 degrees.
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4: What's happening? Thanks. Hope you're great. Hope you had a great Memorial Day. Here's what we're going to do at the top of the hour. When I am behind the mic for Sports Night, which I am on the weekends, and it's great to be here on Memorial Day, here's what we do. We do a thing called We Should Be Talking About Blank. You take over the show. All of us, so me and Will and Oliver and Mike, we're all going to get in the back seat. We're all going to hang out. This is a really big car. And you're going to take over the wheel. So maybe you want to talk NBA playoffs and Knicks going to the finals for the first time since 99. Maybe you want to talk about where LeBron James is going to go in the offseason. Or Giannis, is he going to Miami? There are some rumors there. Jaylen Brown to Houston, Kevin Durant moving to another team like Boston or somewhere else. We had one caller last segment was all upset about the way that the Lakers are doing business. So if you want to stay in the NBA, that's fine. We haven't hit any Major League Baseball. I got it in my notes tonight, but we just haven't had the time yet. How your baseball team is doing. If you want to hit some NFL, it's kind of the dead time in the NFL, whatever the case may be. I am obsessed with this NBA draft. I think it's going to be incredible. So anything that you want to discuss is on the table. We should be talking about blank. We'll do that in about 11 and a half minutes at the top of the hour. The number you need to have is 310-840-4910. That is the Western One Sports Talk and Text Line. Again, we could stay on topic and hit a bunch of NBA stuff. If the Knicks have a chance, how upset are you with the way Oklahoma City plays? Is the NBA going to do anything about it? I think that Cleveland losing pushes LeBron James closer to a fairy tale ending with the Cavaliers. So any of the things we've been discussing, you can opine on that. Or you can just go down your own road and think to yourself, wait a minute, why aren't they talking about this? That's fine. All over America and Canada, hit us up at 310-840-4910. We should be talking about blank. We'll do that at the top of the hour. Will, I was just looking at, I thought these were going to be much bigger prices because the Knicks haven't been to the finals since 99. So it says here that, of course, the first two games are going to be at the Western Conference team, but the get-in price for game three right now is $3,876. For a New Yorker, it's like, yeah, whatever. Game four, similar, $3,609 in game six. Should it get that far, obviously, the further you go, the more expensive it gets. The get-in price for game six is $5,000. I wouldn't pay it. I'm not saying I would. I don't have the money for it. I'm not saying I do. I'm just saying I thought the number would be even higher than that, especially given that it's New York. Are those prices outrageous to you, number one? And number two, if your team hadn't been in a finals or whatever for now 27 years, would you, like, I don't know, the kids' college fund, mortgage a few things, sell a few things, whatever? Like, how big of a deal would it be to you to go see your team live if they haven't been there in a while?
5: I mean, listen, I'm a Charlotte Hornets fan, so they haven't been at all. I haven't been to a conference final at all. So, I mean, those are really expensive prices. I don't know what I thought those prices would be. I mean, I expect them to be up there, but I mean, that's a pricey ticket. But, I mean, if the Hornets were in the finals, I'm just thinking, it's like, okay, if I'm doing decent, I might bite the bullet and try to sell some stuff in the house to get out there. Like, I might just sell, do a yard sale or something, put a whole bunch of stuff on Facebook Marketplace, just get it out.

0: yes. here. That's fine. We can go to the. We're going to the game anyway. We don't need to be here. That's fine. Just forget it.
1: I've covered a number of Super Bowls, and every time you go, the TV station that you're working for always wants you to find people that were making, you know, that you try to find average people who paid for tickets. So the last time I did this was in Vegas when the Chiefs played the 49ers. And I walked up to, I did stereotype people, but I walked up to what I think would be average looking people and said, what'd you pay for tickets? Now, we all know this. We just talked about $3,600 to get into the Knicks game three, because they're going to be the road team. But average people, like these two, I just said to them, I said, well, are you rich? That's why I asked them first. I go, did you buy your tickets? They said, yeah. I said, are you rich? They said, no. I said, what'd you pay for your tickets? There was an older couple who had retired, were on a fixed income, and they paid $10,000 a piece. And I was like, my God, man. But you know what? They wanted to go. They hadn't been it. It was a bucket list item for this dude. His wife went along with it. And you got to think to yourself, okay, $20,000, that's just the tickets. Now you're going to Vegas, and Vegas isn't what it used to be. Plus, it's all jacked up for the Super Bowl. It used to be that you could get cheap meals. You can't get that anymore in Vegas. You're probably looking at, if you just paid $20 for the tickets, you traveled in town. Now they were from the Bay Area. I mean, you're looking at $25,000 to $30,000, and I'm just like, nah, not for a Super Bowl, man. And the Niners lost that game to the Chiefs. Like, those kind of things drive me crazy. But as far as what you're saying, like, if Charlotte's never been there, there's going to be a bidding war for those tickets, you know, because the kind of thing where you're like, never seen it, not sure if I'm going to see it again. I'm going to pay, but I can't pay that. Like, I'm not paying $30,000 for two tickets to the Super Bowl. That's nuts.
0: I mean, listen, people do crazy things for their sports team. They do. Really do.
1: Yeah. I mean, it's nuts. But, you know, look, in New York, there are certain cities where it's like, eh. And that, again, that's not a front row seat. I can't even imagine what a front row seat is going to be. I haven't even looked those up, but I was just messing around. $3,800 for a just to get in. I don't know if that's SRO. I should look that up. I don't know if that's a standing room only or what that is, but anyway, that is the get-in price. We can add that to the list to top next hour as well. We should be talking about blank. Give us your thoughts. 310-840-4910. 310-840-4910. If your team, whatever your team is, hadn't been in a while, and I got a great story. I'll tell this on the other side, and then we'll get into the phone calls. I got a great story in regards to that, and I probably shouldn't tell it, but to be honest, I think the statute of limitations is up, so I'm going to tell it. I don't think I'll get in trouble. It's been a long time. 15 years, probably. So I got a great story for you. That'll kick off the hour. Add the what would you pay to see your team in a finals, in a World Series, in a Super Bowl, whatever the case. So give us that as well. And then let's get into some NBA playoffs or whatever it is that you want to do. Like I said, when I'm here on the weekends, what we do here on Sports Night is going into the third hour of the show, we should be talking about blank. So you tell us. At 310-840-4910, all across this great country in Canada, you've got something on your mind. Now is the time to let it out. It's Sports Night with me, John Lund. Will is here. Oliver's here. Mike is here on Westwood One Sports and the Westwood One Sports app.
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4: From the National Newsroom of the Canadian Press, I'm Rob Westgate. It is day two of meetings for Canada's Western premiers. On day one, the topic of Alberta separation took up most of the airtime publicly. Saskatchewan Premier Scott Moe told reporters that he would like to see Alberta stay, but he's not about to criticize Premier Danielle Smith and the province's plans for a separation plebiscite this fall.
5: She's following the law. She has, you know, 400,000 on that have suggested one question, 300 another. You know, there's some legalities that are going to work their way through there. However, this is not a separation referendum, but her citizen initiatives legislation requires that the government move forward when those parameters are hit.
4: BC Premier David Eby, however, is a little more critical, saying that the vote comes at a bad time, especially with tariff and sovereignty threats from the U.S. Vancouver police say tiny pollen samples may provide a new lead in a nearly four-year-old mystery involving unidentified human remains that were found in English Bay. Investigators say testing on clothing and a backpack suggests the woman likely spent time in the Pacific Northwest between Seattle and Portland before her death. Vancouver Police Sergeant Adam Donaldson says the body was discovered in September of 2022.
6: About a kilometer off the Spanish Banks, a tugboat crew was working. They found the body of a woman in the water. She was with an inflatable kayak. She had some personal items on her, some candy, some insulin, a backpack, but absolutely no identification.
4: Police are now working with authorities in Seattle and hoping new public appeals generate fresh leads. Meanwhile, a $25,000 reward is being offered for information leading to the safe return of a Toronto teen who has been missing for more than a week. A spokesperson for the teen's family says the reward is being offered anonymously and comes from donations from community members right across the Greater Toronto area. Toronto police say 14-year-old Esther, who's been diagnosed as being on the spectrum, was last seen in the area of Bathurst Street and Hotspur Road just after midnight on May 16th. Police have said they're concerned for her safety and last week upgraded the search to a level one operation, which is the highest level. And finally, overseas we go. While the U.S. seems to be looking for an end to the war with Iran, Israel is steaming forward with fresh attacks on the Iranian proxy terror group Hezbollah. An Israeli airstrike on a village in eastern Lebanon has reportedly killed 12 people. Local media say the strike hit just hours after Israeli Prime Minister Benjamin Netanyahu authorized more intensive strikes. Israel is also reportedly calling up more troops for the fight in Lebanon. The latest update just happens to come 3 days before Lebanese and Israeli military delegations are set to meet in Washington for direct talks. This is the Canadian Press. In sports, the Montreal Canadiens have fallen behind in the Eastern Conference Final, 2-1 after losing Game 3 in overtime, 3-2 to the Carolina Hurricanes. Andrei Svechnikov scoring the winner for the Canes at 14 minutes and 6 seconds into the extra frame. Now for some baseball news, the visiting Miami Marlins scored 3 runs in the 6th inning off starter Treya Savage to grab a 5-1 lead. And then, well, they added 3 more in the 8th. En route to an 8-2 victory over the Toronto Blue Jays, and that was the opener of a 3-game set. With less than a month to go before their first game at the 2026 World Cup, Canada Soccer has signed Jesse Marsh to an extension that will see him serve as head coach of the national men's soccer team through the 2030 FIFA World Cup. And finally, the Brampton Honey Badgers have improved to 4-0 after posting a 96-92 win over the visiting Winnipeg Sea Bears in Canadian Elite Basketball League action. From the Canadian Press, I'm Rob Westgate.
7: I'm meteorologist Alistair Alders. 20 the high today, mainly cloudy to a mix of sun and cloud. Slight chance of a late day shower with northwest winds of 20 to 40. And then Wednesday, mainly cloudy day, chance of a few showers, cooler temperatures, 12 degrees. Only 10 on Thursday, cloudy with showers. And then Friday, cloudy with showers possible again in 12 degrees. We're going to see a trough in the jet stream over our region that's going to keep the pattern unsettled and the temperatures cooler than normal.
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0: That is one phenomenon in our sports universe that I just blows my mind. Because I'll sit at home. Like, I think it's great, and it'll be so. I've been to some really big games, covered some really big games, and certainly there'll be memories till the day I die, which, who knows, for me, my body's not in a great shape. Body's a temple, not mine. So, you know, that could be any time, but, man, sometimes watching at home is better, isn't it?
1: Yeah, I've actually heard some people, I've heard some media people say that, or people that cover it, they're like, as opposed to actually be at the game, they feel like they can watch it better and kind of see what's happening better on TV. And you're not being interrupted, and there's just not stuff going on around you. It's, you know, it can be quiet if you want to hit the mute button. So right. Some people are into that sort of thing. I get it.
0: Yeah.
1: I get it.
0: I love going. And like you said, you're a big fan of the Hornets. They haven't been. If they went, yeah. I get it. I understand, like, okay, I'm going to go. But, man, that's sometimes some of these sports have an issue with it because it's really expensive to go. Concessions are out of this world. Parking, you throw everything in that whole thing. And, you know, you're in a lot of major markets, a lot of major cities. It's tough getting in and out. I go to Dodger Stadium sometime. It is insane. You might as well just sit in your car for an hour. You know, I was going to say have a beverage, but you can't have a beverage. It's crazy. Anyway, all right. Let's get this thing back on track at the top of the hour. A lot of people are calling, talking about all sorts of NBA playoffs. I will get to calls at the top of the hour at 310-840-4910 on the Westwood One Sports Talk and Text Line. So if you're there, stay there. I want to reset one thing. I knew everybody was going to start doing this, what I've just seen here. There's one thing that I knew with the Knicks going to the finals for the first time since 1999 that there would be this, and one just came across that's too good to ignore. So we'll start that at the top of the hour. We will hit your calls. The final hour of the program when I'm here is always famous for Lund's Last Call, which we do 40 minutes past next hour, and that's always a good time. So continue to hang out with us on this Memorial Day. It's John Lund. Will is here. Oliver is here. Mike is here. It is awesome, man. So we got a bunch of stuff going on. We'll hit up into the NBA playoffs. We'll get into the Eastern Conference with the Knicks going to the finals for the first time since 1999. We'll get into the Western Conference, and I keep promising you that we're going to talk a little bit of the offseason because it's very compelling. So let's do that as well. LeBron, Jalen, Giannis. There's a big-time rumor on Giannis going on, so we'll get into that conversation too. And then we can open up to anything else you want. We haven't even hit NFL, baseball, all those different things. We've been focused on the NBA playoffs, and for good reason. So we'll do the final hour of the show coming up next, Sports Night, with me, John Lund, on Westwood One Sports and the very downloadable Westwood One Sports app.
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4: I'm meteorologist Alistair Alders. 20 the high today, mainly cloudy to a mix of sun and cloud. Slight chance of a late day shower with northwest winds of 20 to 40. And then Wednesday, mainly cloudy day, chance of a few showers, cooler temperatures, 12 degrees. Only 10 on Thursday, cloudy with showers. And then Friday, cloudy with showers possible again in 12 degrees. We're going to see a trough in the jet stream over our region that's going to keep the pattern unsettled and the temperatures cooler than normal.
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18: Good morning. It is Tuesday, May 26th. I'm Steve Gow. Right now in downtown Halifax, we have some sun shining out there, and it is 12 degrees. Here's what's making news today.
19: A man and a woman appeared in court yesterday following the discovery of a newborn's remains over the weekend. I'll have more coming up.
18: A 41-year-old woman facing charges for attempted murder after a stabbing over the weekend.
20: Municipal officials throwing their support behind a new plan to tackle traffic congestion in Halifax. The provincial government announcing adaptive signaling technology coming to the McDonald Bridge corridor later this year. We'll have more on that story next.
18: And coming up later.
21: Despite many Canadians supporting a social media ban for youth, a Maritimes-based federal political party does not see this as a solution to addressing online harms. I'll have more coming up.
22: Carolina up 2-1 on the Montreal Canadiens thanks to Svechnikov's OT winner at Bell Center. And the Knicks are off to the NBA Finals. Sports at 15.
18: And we'll have the latest in business news coming up at 26 minutes past the hour. 95.7 News Time, 6:01. Time for Rogers 5G Home Internet traffic and weather together on the ones. With Halifax's most frequent traffic reports, here's Gord Taylor.
0: Well, good morning and welcome to Tuesday. Not seeing a lot of activity on the road so far. Not seeing any collisions to report. Both the McDonald and McKay bridges are flowing well towards Halifax. Keep it out for new construction today. It's going to close Alma Crescent between Dutch Village and Titus. That work's going to go 24-7 until June 2nd. If you spot any traffic trouble, call the 95.7 News Radio Traffic Tip Line, 902-493-7184. 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With the latest forecast, here's meteorologist Alistair Alders.
1: Some drier weather today, mainly cloudy to a mix of sun and cloud. There was a slight chance of an afternoon shower, more so to the north and east of the city. We'll have a northwest wind of 20 to 40 today, 20 degrees the guaranteed high. Then mainly clear this evening, becoming mainly cloudy overnight with a chance of showers down to 7 degrees. And Wednesday mainly cloudy with a chance of a few showers, southeast to easterly winds of 20 to 40 and only 11 degrees. Today's guaranteed high 20.
18: And currently we're sitting at 12 degrees downtown, 13 out at the airport. We'll have another check of traffic and weather together in less than 10 minutes. 95.7 News Time, 6:02. Well, two people arrested following the discovering of an infant's remains over the weekend have received a new charge. With the details, here's 95.7's Chris Halef.
19: Sukhpreet Singh and his wife, Ramandeep Kaur, appeared in court yesterday via video link. The two were originally charged with concealing the body of a child, obstruction of justice, and causing an indignity to human remains. On top of the original charges, both are now facing a new charge of resisting a peace officer and were returned to custody pending a bail hearing. This all comes after a 23-year-old woman showed up to hospital on Friday night with doctors determining she had recently given birth. Investigators said it appeared she had suffered a medical emergency that was not linked to violence. This prompted a search for the infant, whose remains were later found in a wooded area along Prospect Road. Four people known to the woman were initially taken into custody for questioning on Saturday, but two were released without charges. I'm Chris Halef.
18: In other news of the day, Halifax police say a 41-year-old woman is facing charges for attempted murder after stabbing over the weekend. Regional police say officers responded to a reported stabbing on Bears Road on Saturday afternoon. Now, the victim sustained serious injuries and was taken to hospital. Police say the victim and the suspect both knew each other. Meantime, a suspicious death in Antigonish County has raised the suspicions of RCMP. Mounties say a body was found on Arthur's Point Lane in the small community of West Arm Tracadie on Thursday evening. Investigators are working with the medical examiner to determine the 42-year-old's cause of death. Few other details have been released, but RCMP say further information will be shared as it becomes available. Well, back here in Halifax, the mayor is giving the thumbs up to a new plan aimed at using technology to try to improve traffic flow in Halifax. Yesterday, the province announced adaptive traffic signals are coming to the McDonald Bridge corridor. 95.7's Mark Hodgins has more.
3: Mayor Andy Fillmore says congestion is a burden for residents and for businesses, and he says projects like this are a practical way of improving traffic flow by making better use of infrastructure that already exists. Officials say the adaptive traffic signals are going to be installed at 8 intersections along a corridor from Nantucket and Victoria across the McDonald Bridge to North and Oxford. HRM Traffic Authority Director Roddy McIntyre says work on that stretch of roadway will benefit the wider traffic system.
23: The corridor is a very important corridor in terms of the traffic volumes that we see, and the other aspect is it's a heavily used corridor for transit, so improvements we can make on that corridor will go a long way to improving the system.
3: Those adaptive traffic signals will be installed this summer and then collect traffic data for a few months before being officially switched on in the fall. Officials are now looking at bringing that technology to Barrington Street and also mentioned Roby and Quinpool as other corridors of potential interest. I'm Mark Hodgins.
18: Well, the premier says his government is about to start negotiations with a company that could frack for natural gas in the province. Tim Houston told reporters yesterday that seven companies have responded to a call for firms interested in natural gas exploration. He says his government is about to start talks with one of those companies before deciding on regulatory approvals and financial incentives. Houston has framed increased resource extraction as a way to cure Nova Scotia's fiscal woes and dedicated much of his State of the Province address at the Halifax Convention Centre to the topic yesterday. 95.7 News Time, 6:06. Well, to the situation out of the Middle East now, where U.S. Secretary of State Marco Rubio pressed for the opening of the Strait of Hormuz as soon as an agreement with Iran is reached, saying the strait will be open, quote, one way or another. Rubio's comments follow a new round of U.S. airstrikes in southern Iran. ABC's Sophie Flay with the latest.
4: The Pentagon now says U.S. forces have launched new airstrikes inside Iran, describing them as self-defense strikes to protect our troops from threats posed by Iranian forces. The strikes carried out in the area of Bandar Abbas, home to Iran's main naval base, reportedly targeted missile launch sites and Iranian boats trying to lay mines off the coast. The attacks coming despite the ongoing ceasefire.
18: This latest development comes after U.S. President Donald Trump flip-flopped on the prospects of the talks being successful. He earlier said negotiations were proceeding nicely, but later said there could be no deal at all. Back in Canada, Prime Minister Mark Carney says he spoke with Israeli President Isaac Herzog about the appalling treatment of recently detained civilians from a flotilla trying to reach Gaza. Now, the PMO issued a news release stating that Carney also condemned comments by Israel's public security minister. Last week, global outrage grew after an Israeli released a video showing himself taunting detained Gaza activists, including 12 Canadians, some with their hands apparently bound, and others with their foreheads to the floor of an outdoor pen. Meantime, the Prime Minister also warning Albertans that a referendum on whether to separate from Canada is a dangerous bluff if it's being used to leverage future negotiations. Mark Carney was asked about the referendum at an unrelated news conference and says he will be speaking out against separation.
5: I certainly will be campaigning for Canadian unity. I've begun that, and a part of the campaign is not a campaign, but it's actions. It's practicing cooperative federalism with Alberta, with Quebec, with all provinces and territories in the country, with Indigenous peoples as well.
18: Carney says he saw firsthand what kind of damage a bluff on separatism can do when he was the governor of the Bank of England after the Brexit vote, something he says Britons are still trying to recover from. And finally, the RBC Training Ground event returns to Halifax this weekend. The event serves as a way for teens and young adults aged 14 to 25 to get out and show off their athletic potential. Nova Scotian Olympian Sarah Mitten says talent scouts across a variety of summer and winter sports will be present and looking for future Olympic candidates.
7: RBC Training Ground puts you like front and center. You do four tests, something for strength, speed, endurance, and power. You compete against, you know, athletes from all over the country, and the top 100 move on to the final, and you have the opportunity to get funded and then try out a sport where potentially you could go on to be on the national team and hopefully start your Olympic journey.
18: The program has sent 28 people from across Canada to the Olympic Games in the last 10 years. The event is free to join and will take place this Sunday, May 31st at the Canada Games Centre. Coming up in 60 seconds, we'll have traffic and weather together on the ones.
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18: 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Time for Rogers 5G home internet traffic and weather together on the ones. Now here's Gord Taylor with a look at Halifax's most frequent traffic reports.
0: Well, good morning and welcome to Tuesday. Not seeing a lot of activity on the road so far. Not seeing any collisions to report. Both the McDonald and McKay bridges are flowing well towards Halifax. We've been out for new construction today. It's going to close Alma Crescent between Dutch Village and Titus. That work's going to go 24-7 until June 2nd. If you spot any traffic trouble, call the 95.7 News Radio traffic tip line, 902-493-7184. 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With the latest forecast, here's meteorologist Alistair Alders.
1: 20 degrees, the guaranteed high today, mainly cloudy to a mix of sun and cloud. There will be a slight chance of an afternoon shower, more so to the north and east of the city. Northwest winds of 20 to 40. And then mainly clear this evening, becoming mainly cloudy overnight with a chance of showers down to 7 degrees. On Wednesday, mainly cloudy, chance of a few showers. Southeast to east winds of 20 to 40 and 11 degrees. 10 on Thursday, cloudy with showers possible. Today's guaranteed high, 20.
18: And currently we're sitting at 13 degrees downtown, 11 out at the airport. Our guaranteed high today, as we just heard, is 20. 95.7 News Radio is the only station with a weather guarantee. 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A former federal cabinet minister wants to lead the Ontario Liberals. With the details, here's Jason White.
6: Navdeep Bains released a 16-second social media video showing him walking into a classroom, sitting down and rolling up his sleeves. The words, "Let's get to work," appear on the screen. Elections Ontario confirms Bains is in the race. He joins current Ontario Liberal caucus member and former hospital president Lee Faircloth and former political staffer Dylan Mirando. Liberal MP Nate Erskine-Smith has said a leadership run is much less likely after he lost a provincial nomination race in a Toronto riding. Jason White, The Canadian Press, Toronto.
18: Well, South Korea's flagship submarine is docked in BC as part of that country's effort to secure Canada's next major submarine contract. Hanwha Defense Canada Managing Director and President Glenn Copeland says the submarine meets all of Canada's requirements.
9: We can deliver the first one by 2032 and four of them by 2035. So when you put it in that respect, saying those are the two major requirements for Canada, I feel very good about our chances.
18: The sub's stop also highlights growing military cooperation between the two countries. The Habs now down a game in the Eastern Conference Finals. Simon will have more on that and other sports highlights after headlines.
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18: Well, it's 13 degrees and sunny in downtown Halifax. Good morning, I'm Steve Gow. Here are the stories making news today. Two people charged following that recent discovery of a newborn's remains near Halifax appeared in court via a video link yesterday. The pair face a new charge of obstruction of justice on top of several other charges connected to the death. Meantime, a 41-year-old woman will face charges for attempted murder after a stabbing on Bears Road over the weekend. The victim, known to the suspect, sustained serious injuries in that attack. And coming up after sports, the head of the World Health Organization is warning that a rapidly growing Ebola outbreak in Africa will, quote, get worse before it gets better. 95.7 News Time, 6:16. 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
12: Well, the Carolina Hurricanes are up 2-1 in the Eastern Conference Final. Andrei Svechnikov, 14 minutes into overtime, a 3-2 final in Game 3. The Habs now 2-5 at Bell Center in the playoffs, despite those incredible crowds. The Canes 5-0 in overtime this postseason. It's Game 4, Vegas, Colorado tonight. The Golden Knights look to sweep their way to the Stanley Cup Final at 10 o'clock, puck drop at Sportsnet and CBC. At the Memorial Cup, the Kitchener Rangers 2-0 after the 6-2 thumping of Everett. So they're in the semis for sure. Clinch a spot in Sunday's final if they beat Chicoutimi tonight. For the first time since 1999, the New York Knicks are in the NBA Finals. Their quest for the elusive Larry O'B has them on 11 straight wins, and it was not close against the Cavs. 130-93 for the sweep. Jalen Brunson, Conference Finals MVP. So they wait for either OKC or San Antonio. That resumes tonight, Game 5, 9:30 on Sportsnet 360. Tough start to the week for the Blue Jays with the Rogers Center roof open for the first time all season. Trey is Savage charged with 5 earned through 6 2/3. Now, to be fair, part of that came from a pair of misplays in left field by Yohendrick Biniango. Marlins 8, Jays 2. They'll try again tonight, 8 o'clock at 95.7 News Radio and Sportsnet 1. It's the first no-hitter in the big since 2024. Three Houston pitchers combined to do it against the Texas Rangers. Tatsuya Imai with the first six innings. Steven Urquhart the seventh and the final six outs from Elimba Santa in his Major League debut. From the Sports Center, I'm Simon Bennett.
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18: 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I'm Steve Gao. Well, as the Ebola virus spreads in Central Africa, we're now hearing from the World Health Organization. The virus is spreading quickly, with 10 countries now possibly impacted and its likely cause of at least 200 deaths. Here's ABC's Faith Abube.
22: The director general saying despite a scramble to curb the spread, quote, the epidemic is outpacing us. Doctors suspect more than 900 people have already been infected. At least 10 African nations bordering the Democratic Republic of the Congo warned they now have an elevated transmission risk.
18: Meantime, ABC News medical correspondent Dr. Darian Sutton says within the cultural context of many of these communities, burials often revolve around direct contact with the body. Many people are not aware that even after death, Ebola, spread through bodily fluids, is still contagious. Coming up, we'll have traffic and weather together on the ones, and later, Republicans in the state of Texas head back to the voting booths in a major runoff election. 95.7 News Time, 6:20.
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18: 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Time for Rogers 5G home internet traffic and weather together on the ones. Once again, here's Gord Taylor to join us to talk about the roads.
0: Good morning. Not seeing any issues on the road so far. Things are moving well on the major routes, along with the McDonald and McKay bridges. Going to be traffic cones set up today on Old Sam Road. It'll be closed between Nubrack and Herring Cove for construction that goes 9 a.m. to 4 p.m. Family and friends fans on now at Shoppers Drug Mart. 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With your latest forecast, here's meteorologist Alistair Alders.
1: Well, today is likely the nicest day of the week. As we see some sunshine, it's going to be hard to find in the current forecast. It will be mainly cloudy to a mix of sun and cloud today. Slight chance of an afternoon shower. The guaranteed high 20 with a northwest wind of 20 to 40. Mainly clear this evening, then becoming mainly cloudy overnight with a chance of showers down to 7 degrees. Wednesday, mainly cloudy, chance of a few showers. Southeast to east winds of 20 to 40 and 11 degrees. Thursday, cloudy with showers, possible 10 degrees. Cloudy with a chance of a shower Friday, 11 degrees. And cloudy Saturday, chance of showers, 11 degrees. All thanks to this upper level pattern that's going to see a trough in the jet stream sit over our region right through the upcoming weekend, keeping the pattern unsettled and bringing cooler than normal temperatures. Today's guaranteed high 20.
18: And right now in downtown Halifax, we're sitting at 13 degrees. It is 11 out at the airport. 95.7 News Radio brings you traffic and weather together every 10 minutes on the ones in the morning and in the afternoons at 1, 11, 21, 31, 41, and 51 minutes past the hour. Recapping our lead story, two people charged following that recent discovery of a newborn's remains near Halifax appeared briefly in court via a video link yesterday to face an additional charge. We'll bring you the latest details on this and other stories coming up at the bottom of the hour with Shelley Summers. 95.7 News Time, 6:23.
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18: Well, Republicans in the state of Texas are heading back to the voting booths in a major runoff election. Republican Senator John Cornyn faces a primary challenge by Texas Attorney General Ken Paxton, who has U.S. President Donald Trump's endorsement. Here's ABC News Deputy Political Director Ben Siegel.
4: President Trump weighed in the runoff here, endorsed Ken Paxton, who is running a primary challenge against Senator John Cornyn, a four-term veteran of the Senate. Someone from the George Bush wing of the party predates this Donald Trump moment of the Republican Party. And it's just sort of this new test of what the Republican Party is, who is a Republican in this last phase of the Trump administration, of President Trump's two terms in office.
18: Paxton has no shortage of controversies in his past either. He was accused of adultery by his wife, who filed for divorce on biblical grounds. And he has been impeached by Republicans in his own party of allegations of bribery, obstruction of justice, and abuse of public trust, among other charges. Well, back in this country, reports have suggested that most Canadians support banning youth from having social media accounts. But the idea of an outright ban is not getting a thumbs up from a federal political party based here in the Maritimes. 95.7's Blake Priddle has that story.
5: The leader of the New Brunswick-based Canadian Future Party, which touts itself as a centrist alternative to Liberals and Conservatives, is pushing back against the idea of a blanket ban. Dominic Cardi says governments are right to act to protect children because the harms brought on by social media are real, but the action taken must be evidence-based. Cardi believes the proper solution to addressing the mental health crisis brought on by social media is to put heavier regulations on social media giants.
7: These harms are coming from the companies and the bad actors that are using those companies for bad ends. And I believe in markets and competition and people having the right to make money. But that does not extend to the right to print money while you rip our society apart. And it is totally uncool, unfair, and unacceptable to say that that is the responsibility of parents or kids.
5: Cardi says the social media ban for youth in Australia hasn't worked, as 70% of youth in that country have reportedly found ways to continue accessing social media sites. I'm Blake Priddle.
18: Coming up, we'll have the latest business news in the Dynamic Market Minute.
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16: Canada's main stock index closed up strong yesterday, boosted by gains in the basic materials sector. Toronto's S&P TSX jumped 359 points to finish at 34,830. Wall Street was closed yesterday for Memorial Day. In Tokyo this morning, the Nikkei lost 162 points. The Hang Seng in Hong Kong fell by just six. Our dollar is trading this morning at 72.46 U.S. Canada's international trade minister is in Toronto meeting with Canadian and Indian business people. It comes amid talks of a trade deal between Canada and India. It's something both sides say they're keen to reach. Canada's Western premiers will wrap up their two-day meeting near Calgary today. Alberta Premier Danielle Smith has announced an October referendum on whether Alberta should stay in Canada. It's been stirring debate at the meeting, notably from her BC counterpart, David Eby. And Equifax Canada says insolvencies are at their highest since 2009 at 19%. From the Canadian Press Business Desk, I'm Aaron Sousa.
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3: Good morning. It's Tuesday, May 26th. I'm Shelley Summers. Right now in downtown Halifax, sunshine, 13 degrees. Here's what's making news this morning.
5: Two people arrested following the discovery of an infant's remains over the weekend have received a new charge.
3: A 41-year-old woman facing charges for attempted murder after a stabbing over the weekend.
6: The mayor is giving the thumbs up to a new plan aimed at using technology to try to improve traffic flows in Halifax. The province announcing adaptive traffic signals are coming to the McDonald Bridge corridor.
3: And later,
7: the idea of an outright social media ban for youth is not getting a thumbs up from a federal political party based in the Maritimes.
8: Svechnikov, the OT winner. Carolina up 2-1 in Montreal in the Eastern Conference Final. And the Knicks sweep the Cavs, their NBA Finals bound. Sports at 45.
9: The TSX starts the day at a record. Oil is pulling back, and Wall Street is poised to surge after a long weekend. Business at 56.
3: 95.7 News Time, 6:31. Time for Rogers 5G home internet, traffic and weather together on the ones. With Halifax's most frequent traffic reports, here's Gord Taylor.
10: Well, it's light and easy on the major routes. See how things are going this morning. Not seeing issues around the Bedford Basin or in and out of the Armdale roundabout. And things look good on both the McDonald and McKay bridges. You're going to find traffic cones set up today on Bears Road between Connaught and Windsor Streets. Those reduced lanes go 9 a.m. till 4 p.m. If you happen across any traffic trouble, let us know in the 95.7 News Radio traffic tip line at 902-493-7184. 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With your latest forecast, here's meteorologist Alistair Alders.
11: 20 degrees, the guaranteed high today with drier weather, mainly cloudy to a mix of sun and cloud. There is a slight chance of a shower this afternoon, more so north and east of the city. And then tonight, mainly clear this evening, becoming mainly cloudy overnight with a chance of showers down to 7 degrees. On Wednesday, mainly cloudy with a chance of a few showers. Southeast to easterly winds of 20 to 40, the high 11 degrees. Today's guaranteed high, 20.
3: And right now in downtown Halifax, it is 13, at the airport 11, guaranteed high, as Alistair said, 20. We'll have another check of traffic and weather together in less than 10 minutes. 95.7 News Time, 6:33. Well, we begin this morning with a man and a woman who appeared in court yesterday following the discovery of a newborn's remains over the weekend. 95.7's Chris Aleff with our top story this morning.
12: Sukhpreet Singh and his wife Ramandeep Kaur were originally charged with concealing the body of a child, obstruction of justice, and causing indignity to human remains. They were also charged yesterday with resisting a peace officer and were returned to custody pending a bail hearing on Thursday. This comes after police were dispatched to hospital on Friday night after a 23-year-old woman arrived in poor condition and doctors determined she had recently given birth, prompting a search for the infant. Police said the woman was in critical condition and investigators said it appeared she had suffered a medical emergency that was not linked to violence. The search for the newborn started at a home on Willett Street in the city's West End and concluded Sunday when searchers found remains in a wooded area along Prospect Road. Four people known to the woman were initially taken into custody for questioning on Saturday, but two were released without charges. I'm Chris Aleff.
3: A 41-year-old woman is facing charges for attempted murder after a stabbing over the weekend. Halifax Regional Police saying they responded to a reported stabbing on Bayers Road Saturday afternoon. The victim sustaining serious injuries and was taken to hospital. Police say the victim and suspect knew each other. Meantime, police investigating a suspicious death in the Antigonish area. RCMP saying a deceased man was found outside on Arthur's Point Lane in the community of West Arm Tracadie on Thursday. Investigators there working with the medical examiner service to determine the cause of death. Municipal officials are throwing support behind a new plan to tackle traffic congestion here in Halifax. Yesterday, the provincial government announcing adaptive signaling technology is coming to the McDonald Bridge corridor. Get more on that story from 95.7's Mark Hodgins.
6: Mayor Andy Fillmore says these adaptive signals, which will respond to real-time traffic flows, represent a way of improving congestion by making the most of infrastructure that's already in place. HRM Traffic Authority Director Roddy McIntyre says the signal will collect traffic data before being implemented.
13: And the plan is to have it installed in the kind of spring-summer. Then we'll move into a period where the system will start to collect data. And once it builds up that database, then the adaptive aspect will be switched on in the late fall.
6: Officials say the adaptive traffic signals will be installed at 8 intersections along a corridor from Nantucket to Victoria across the McDonald Bridge to North End Oxford. Officials are now looking at bringing that technology to Barrington Street, also bringing up Roby and Quinpool as other potential corridors of interest. I'm Mark Hodgins.
3: Nova Scotia's premier says his government is about to start negotiations with a company that could frack for natural gas in our province. Tim Houston telling reporters yesterday, 7 companies have responded to a call for firms interested in natural gas exploration. He says the government is about to start talks with one of those companies before deciding on regulatory approvals and financial incentives. Houston has framed increased resource extraction as a way to cure Nova Scotia's fiscal woes and dedicated much of his State of the Province address in downtown Halifax to that topic yesterday. Well, to the Middle East now, where tensions continue to rise between Iran and the United States. AP correspondent Haya Panjwani with more for us.
14: The U.S. military says it carried out self-defense strikes in Iran, including on missile launch sites. The attacks on missile launch sites and boats placing mines come even as President Donald Trump said on social media that negotiations were proceeding nicely. Earlier, Trump said any agreement to end the Iran war should include a requirement for several additional countries, including Saudi Arabia and Pakistan, to join the Abraham Accords. That's the U.S. brokered agreements from Trump's first term aimed at normalizing relations with Israel. Further details were not immediately available, including more specifics on the threats from Iran and what this means for negotiations. Haya Panjwani, Washington.
3: Back in our country, India's Commerce and Industry Minister Piyush Goyal is in Canada this week for meetings on trade and investment. Before the meeting yesterday with International Trade Minister Manender Sidhu in Ottawa, Goyal said Prime Minister Mark Carney's recent visit to his country completely changed the way Canada and India look at each other.
15: And I can clearly see the speed and intent of both sides, Canada and India, is phenomenal when it comes to working together for the shared prosperity of the people of India, the people of Canada.
3: He said both countries are keen to reach a free trade agreement this year. Out west, British Columbia Premier David Eby saying he's wondering why Western Canadian premiers are meeting in Alberta to talk cooperation when the host premier wants to test separation. Eby telling reporters yesterday that the fall referendum comes at a bad time.
16: To say that this is the worst time to begin testing the bonds that hold this country together is a significant understatement. It threatens our national economy. It empowers the people who would break our country up and sell us for parts.
3: Alberta Premier Danielle Smith announcing last week that an October referendum question will ask Albertans if they want to remain in Canada or start the process to hold a binding referendum on separation. Well, for many Canadians, a social media ban for youth is appealing, with safety being the intent, but a New Brunswick-based federal party doesn't appear to agree. We get more from 95.7's Blake Priddle.
17: The centrist Canadian Future Party issued a statement this month acknowledging the harms that social media can create for youth and that the government must take action, but the action must be evidence-based. According to the statement, age-based verification for social media platforms to confirm someone is old enough to access the site is ineffective, and it raises the risks of Canadians being forced to share information with corporations. Party leader Dominic Cardy says the government needs to put more regulations on social media companies rather than regulate parents and children.
18: So we've got to shift this around and say that these companies are behaving badly, and companies that behave badly need to be talked to by the government and a solution found that doesn't restrict freedom of speech, doesn't take away rights, but make sure that we're protected from companies that are, as we can pretty plainly see, very often not acting in the public interest.
17: Australia implemented a ban on social media for youth requiring age verification, but recent data has shown 70% of Australian youth have found ways to evade the ban. I'm Blake Prettall.
3: Coming up in 60 seconds, traffic and weather together. And as well, Ottawa is set to lease 10 new firefighting planes and helicopters as Canada braces for the 2026 wildfire season. 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
3: 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Time for Rogers 5G home internet traffic and weather together on the ones with Halifax's most frequent traffic reports. Here's Gord Taylor.
10: Well, good morning. Dealing with some pretty decent traffic flow this morning. No issues on the McDonald or McKay Bridge. Just starting to see some action getting through the intersection of Main Street and Forest Hills Parkway and coming out of the Armdale roundabout. Some backup as well as you approach Kanab, but nothing too serious to get things rolling this morning. 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With your latest forecast, here's meteorologist Alistair Alders.
11: Mainly cloudy to a mix of sun and cloud as the day moves along. There will be a slight chance of an afternoon shower, but mainly to the north and east, and it's a fairly low chance. Northwest winds of 20 to 40 and 20 degrees, the guaranteed high. Then mainly clear this evening, becoming mainly cloudy overnight with a chance of showers down to 7 degrees. Wednesday, mainly cloudy, chance of a few showers and 11 with a southeast to east wind of 20 to 40. And Thursday, cloudy with showers possible, only 10 degrees. Today's guaranteed high, 20.
3: 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Well, Ottawa is leasing 10 new firefighting planes and helicopters as Canada braces for the 2026 wildfire season.
24: Provincial and territorial wildfire agencies will be able to request the use of 4 air tankers, 1 spotter plane, and 5 heavy lift helicopters to fight wildfires. It was paid for by a new $317 million budget allocation to establish a national aerial firefighting surge capacity. Before now, wildfire responses have been managed on a provincial and territorial basis, with respective governments working with the Canadian Interagency Forest Fire Center to share resources across borders where necessary. This is the first time a national fleet of aircraft will be available to respond where needed. Naira Ahmed, The Canadian Press.
3: Coming up after sports, officials in California saying the worst case scenario of a catastrophic explosion has been averted. 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
3: Sunny and 13 degrees in downtown Halifax. Good morning. I'm Shelley Summers. Here are the stories making news this morning. Well, two people arrested following the discovery of an infant's remains over the weekend are now facing a new charge. As well, a 41-year-old woman facing charges for attempted murder after a stabbing over the weekend. And coming up after sports, the head of the World Health Organization warning that a rapidly growing Ebola outbreak in the Democratic Republic of Congo will get worse before it gets better. 95.7 News Time, 6:45. 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
8: Well, it was a tough night for the Montreal Canadiens, who are now 2-5 at Bell Centre in the playoffs despite those incredible crowds. Andrei Svechnikov in overtime with a 3-2 win, so they're up 2-1 in the Eastern Conference Final. The Canes 5-0 in OT in these playoffs. It's Vegas, Colorado, Game 4. The Golden Knights look to sweep tonight, 9 o'clock on Sportsnet and CBC. At the Memorial Cup, the Kitchener Rangers living up to the OHL Championship billing and are in at least the semifinals, 2-0 in the round robin. They hammered Everett 6-2, Shakutami tonight. The New York Knicks in their first NBA Finals in 27 years. They finished the dominant sweep of Cleveland 130-93. Highest average margin of victory entering the finals in league history, winning by an average of almost 20 points a game. OKC San Antonio continues tonight. Game 5 at 9:30 on Sportsnet 360. The Miami Marlins tagged Trea Savage for 5 earned runs. His ERA more than doubled to 2.25 as the Marlins beat the Jays 8-2. They didn't have Vlad Guerrero Jr. after he was plunked in the elbow. Sunday, look to repeat that incredible bullpen game from the Bronx last week. That's at 8 o'clock on Sportsnet 1. And you can listen to 95.7 News Radio. It is day 3 at the French Open. Women's night seed Vicky Mboko to face Nicola Buntunkova. In the men's draw, Denis Shapovalov and Felix Auger-Aliassime both have their first round matches. From the Sports Center, I'm Simon Bennett.
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0: will connect and educate, but underlining the need to protect human dignity in an age when technology threatens to replace so many jobs and change the way we live.
1: Artificial intelligence now demands to be disarmed, freed from logics that turn it into an instrument of domination, exclusion, and death.
0: The Pope joined on stage by Chris Olar, co-founder of AI company Anthropic, who has been calling for the same regulations for years.
2: 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Coming up in 60 seconds, traffic and weather together on the ones, and a look at extreme heat overseas. 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
2: 95.7 News Time, 6:51. Time for Rogers 5G home internet traffic and weather together on the ones with Halifax's most frequent traffic reports. Here's Gord Taylor.
8: Well, good morning. Overall, traffic is moving well, but seeing a couple of slow spots starting to develop coming off the Bedford Highway into the Winter Street Exchange. The 102 inbound approaching Romans Avenue, Quinpool approaching Connaught, and Main Street through Forest Hills Parkway. Still looking good on both the McDonald and McKay bridges. The family and friends event's on now at Shoppers Drug Mart. 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With the latest forecast, here's meteorologist Alistair Alders.
9: Mainly cloudy to a mix of sun and cloud today. Slight chance of an afternoon shower. Northwesterlies of 20 to 40 and 20 the guaranteed high. The nicest day of the week, and you're about to find out why. It's mainly clear this evening, becoming mainly cloudy overnight with a chance of showers down to 7 degrees. And then Wednesday, mainly cloudy, chance of a few showers. Southeast-east winds of 20 to 40, only 11 degrees. 10 on Thursday, cloudy with showers possible. Friday, cloudy, chance of showers and 11. Saturday, cloudy with a chance of showers and 11 degrees. And up level trough in the jet stream, keeping the pattern unsettled. I mean, it won't be a washout through the next 5 or 6 days, but shower chances with us and temperatures cooler than normal. Today's guaranteed high, though, is 20.
2: And right now in downtown Halifax, it's 13. At the airport, 11. Guaranteed high, as Alistair said, 20. 95.7 News Radio has traffic and weather together every 10 minutes on the ones in the morning as well as in the afternoon at 1, 11, 21, 31, 41, and 51 minutes past the hour. Recapping our lead story, a man and a woman appeared in court yesterday following the discovery of a newborn's remains over the weekend, both now facing new charges, and they're in custody pending a bail hearing later this week. The very latest on all of this, as well as other top stories coming up at the top of the hour with Steve Gow. 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
2: Well, many are experiencing extreme heat overseas. We get more from reporter Ed Donahue.
10: Parts of Europe are dealing with record-shattering heat. The UK broke its record for the hottest temperature recorded in May, 94.6 Fahrenheit.
11: It's too hot for me, even though I'm from Hong Kong, but that is a different level, I think.
12: How are you enjoying this?
13: I'm not. Don't like it at all.
14: You don't like it. That's why he's sitting there in the shade.
10: The UK Health Security Agency issued its first Amber Health Alert of the year, warning of a possible rise in heat-related deaths. In France, two deaths were reported, possibly sports-related. Men on Hubert in Paris says it's quite scary for the future because we're not even in summer yet, not even in June. I'm Ed Donahue.
2: Back home in Canada, the Stratford Festival's longtime artistic director, Antoine Chimolino, is saying farewell on a reflective note. Says he wants his final year at the festival to celebrate the power of the stage amid more division in society, exacerbated by what we see on our phones.
15: We need theater like never before. Why? Because
12: There's more and more conflict in the world. There seems to be more and more division in society that is in part fueled by devices that we hold inches from our face. That

0: tell us exactly what we want to hear or to get us mad or, you know, they, and all of it is geared around selling us a product.
1: And he says the theater is the opposite, saying it's a physical place where everyone is oriented toward the same thing over which they have no control. The 65-year-old theater executive started at the festival back in 1988 as an actor. His successor will be taking over November 1st. Jazz saxophonist Sonny Rollins has died at the age of 95, closing a career that helped define modern jazz. Celebrated for his improvisational style and bold tone, he became a central figure of the bebop era, with landmark recordings such as Saxophone Colossus. Rollins overcame early addiction struggles and repeatedly reinvented his sound across the decades, influencing generations of musicians. He continued performing into his 80s before retiring back in 2014 due to illness, leaving behind a legacy that spans more than half a century of jazz history. Business is next. 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
7: Good morning. The TSX will start the day at an all-time high. It closed at a record yesterday for the first time since March the 2nd. Bay Street also now on a four-day winning streak. Gold futures steady this morning, down $6, $4,549, while oil is lower by $3.56 to $93.04 a barrel. Now, this connected to optimism for a deal between the U.S. and Iran to end the war and reopen the Strait of Hormuz. Forces have been clashing overnight in the strait, but both sides also touting the progress that's been made in the talks. There is apparently concern over wording, and then Iran's supreme leader has said the region will no longer be a shield for American bases. The Canadian dollar right now is higher by 1/100th, 72.46 cents U.S. On Wall Street, futures surging there after the long weekend, and the Dow is on track for a third straight record high. Dow futures right now higher by 235, S&P futures up by 45, NASDAQ futures higher by 278. And stocks in rocket and satellite companies doing well this morning in response to SpaceX filing to go public. Now, this is likely to be the biggest IPO ever. June 12th is the projected day, trading on the NASDAQ under SPCX. So shares in MDA Space, this is a Canadian company, surging in pre-market in the U.S., higher by about 15%. At the Business Center, I'm Chris McCusker.
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15: Good morning. It is Tuesday, May 26th. I'm Steve Gow. Right now, we have sunny skies and 13 degrees in downtown Halifax. Here's what's making news today.
16: A man and a woman appeared in court yesterday following the discovery of a newborn's remains over the weekend. I'll have more coming up.
15: A 41-year-old woman facing charges for attempted murder after a stabbing over the weekend.
17: Municipal officials throwing their support behind a new plan to tackle traffic congestion in Halifax. The provincial government announcing adaptive signaling technology coming to the McDonald Bridge corridor later this year.
15: And coming up later.
18: Social media ban for youth. A Maritimes-based federal political party does not see this as a solution to addressing online harms. I'll have more coming up.
19: Carolina beat Montreal in overtime. They're up 2-1 in the Eastern Conference Final. The Knicks are off to the NBA Finals, and the Jays struggled against Miami. Sports at 15.
7: The TSX will start the day at a record, trying for a fifth winning session. U.S. futures set to move higher while oil sinks. Business at 26.
15: 95.7 News Time, 7:01. Time for Rogers 5G home internet traffic and weather together on the ones. 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
20: Well, good morning. Overall, traffic is moving well, but seeing a couple of slow spots starting to develop coming off the Bedford Highway into the Winter Street Exchange. The 102 inbound approaching Romans Avenue, Quinpool approaching Cannot, and Main Street through Forest Hills Parkway. Still looking good on both the McDonald and McKay bridges. 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With the latest forecast, here's meteorologist Alistair Alders.
21: Some drier weather today, mainly cloudy to a mix of sun and cloud. There was a slight chance of an afternoon shower, more so to the north and east of the city. We'll have a northwest wind of 20 to 40 today, 20 degrees the guaranteed high. Then mainly clear this evening, becoming mainly cloudy overnight with a chance of showers down to 7 degrees. And Wednesday mainly cloudy with a chance of a few showers, southeast to easterly winds of 20 to 40 and only 11 degrees. Today's guaranteed high 20.
15: And currently we're sitting at 13 in downtown Halifax, 11 out at the airport. We'll have another check of traffic and weather together in less than 10 minutes. 95.7 News Time, 7:02. Well, two people arrested following the discovering of an infant's remains over the weekend have received a new charge. With the details, here's 95.7's Chris Halef.
16: Sukhpreet Singh and his wife, Ramandeep Kaur, appeared in court yesterday via video link. The two were originally charged with concealing the body of a child, obstruction of justice, and causing an indignity to human remains. On top of the original charges, both are now facing a new charge of resisting a peace officer and were returned to custody pending a bail hearing. This all comes after a 23-year-old woman showed up to hospital on Friday night with doctors determining she had recently given birth. Investigators said it appeared she had suffered a medical emergency that was not linked to violence. This prompted a search for the infant, whose remains were later found in a wooded area along Prospect Road. Four people known to the woman were initially taken into custody for questioning on Saturday, but two were released without charges. I'm Chris Halef.
15: In today's other headlines, Halifax police say a 41-year-old woman facing charges for attempted murder after a stabbing over the weekend. Regional police say officers responded to a reported stabbing on Bayers Road on Saturday afternoon. The victim sustained serious injuries and was taken to hospital. Police say the victim and suspect both know each other. Meantime, a suspicious death in Antigonish County has raised the suspicions of RCMP. Mounties say a body was found on Arthur's Point Lane in the small community of West Arm Tracadie on Thursday evening. Now, investigators are working with the medical examiner to determine the 42-year-old's cause of death. Few other details have been provided, but RCMP say further information will be shared as it becomes available. Back in Halifax, the mayor is giving the thumbs up to a new plan aimed at using technology to try to improve traffic flow in the municipality. Yesterday, the province announced adaptive traffic signals are coming to the McDonald Bridge corridor. With details, here's 95.7's Mark Hodgins.
0: Mayor Andy Fillmore says congestion is a burden for residents and for businesses, and he says projects like this are a practical way of improving traffic flow by making better use of infrastructure that already exists. Officials say the adaptive traffic signals are going to be installed at 8 intersections along a corridor from Nantucket and Victoria across the McDonald Bridge to North and Oxford. HRM Traffic Authority Director Roddy McIntyre says work on that stretch of road will benefit the wider traffic system.
1: The corridor is a very important corridor in terms of the traffic volumes that we see, and the other aspect is it's a heavily used corridor for transit, so improvements we can make on that corridor will go a long way to improving the system.
0: Those adaptive traffic signals will be installed this summer and then collect traffic data for a few months before being officially switched on in the fall. Officials are now looking at bringing that technology to Barrington Street and also mentioned Roby and Quinpool as other corridors of potential interest. I'm Mark Hodgins.
15: Well, the premier says his government is about to start negotiations with a company that could frack for natural gas in the province. Tim Houston told reporters yesterday that 7 companies have responded to a call for firms interested in natural gas exploration. He says the province is about to start talks with one of the companies before deciding on regulatory approvals and financial incentives. Houston has framed increased resource extraction as a way to cure Nova Scotia's fiscal woes and dedicated much of his State of the Province address at the Halifax Convention Center yesterday to that topic. 95.7 News Time, 7:06. Well, to the situation out of the Middle East now, where U.S. Secretary of State Marco Rubio pressed for the opening of the Strait of Hormuz as soon as an agreement with Iran is reached, saying the strait will be open, quote, one way or another. Rubio's comments follow a new round of U.S. airstrikes in southern Iran. ABC's Sophie Flay with the latest.
22: The Pentagon now says U.S. forces have launched new airstrikes inside Iran, describing them as self-defense strikes to protect our troops from threats posed by Iranian forces. The strikes carried out in the area of Bandar Abbas, home to Iran's main naval base, reportedly targeted missile launch sites and Iranian boats trying to lay mines off the coast. The attacks coming despite the ongoing ceasefire.
15: This latest development comes after U.S. President Donald Trump flip-flopped on the prospects of the talks being successful. He earlier said negotiations were proceeding nicely, but later said there could be no deal at all. Meantime, Lebanon state media says an Israeli strike on a village in eastern Lebanon has killed at least 12 people.
23: A strike hit the village in the Bekaa Valley late Monday, according to Lebanon's state-run national news agency. This comes after Israeli Prime Minister Benjamin Netanyahu said he had authorized more intensive strikes targeting the Hezbollah militant group. The Israeli military has not commented on this particular strike, but says it's targeting Hezbollah in the area. Rescue workers say a dozen bodies have been pulled out of the rubble following an intense wave of overnight strikes. The intensified attack come 3 days before Lebanese and Israeli military delegations are set to meet in Washington for direct talks. I'm Charles de Ledesma.
15: Well, back in Canada, Prime Minister Mark Carney says he spoke with Israeli President Isaac Herzog about the appalling treatment of recently detained civilians from a flotilla trying to reach Gaza. The PMO issued a news release stating that Carney had also condemned comments by Israel's public security minister. Last week, global outrage grew after an Israeli released a video showing himself taunting detained Gaza activists, including 12 Canadians, some with their hands apparently bound and others with their foreheads to the floor of an outdoor pen. And the RBC Training Ground event is returning to Halifax this upcoming weekend. The event serves as a way for teens and young adults aged 14 to 25 to get out and show off their athletic potential. Nova Scotia Olympian Sarah Mittens says talent scouts will be present and looking for future Olympic candidates.
3: RBC Training Grounds puts you like front and center. You do four tests, something for strength, speed, endurance, and power. You compete against, you know, athletes from all over the country in the top 100, move on to the final, and you have the opportunity to get funded and then try out a sport where potentially you could go on to be on the national team and hopefully start your Olympic journey.
15: The program has sent 28 people from across Canada to the Olympic Games in the last 10 years. The event, free to join, and will take place this Sunday, May 31st at the Canada Games Centre. More information can be found at rbctrainingground.ca. Coming up in 60 seconds, we'll have traffic and weather together on the ones. 95.7 News Time, 7:10.
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15: 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Traffic and weather together on the ones. Now here's Gord Taylor with a look at your Tuesday morning commute.
20: If you're traveling by water this morning, the Alderney Ferry Service on a 30-minute schedule once again due to repairs to another vessel in the fleet. They are offering shuttles. Main Street's getting all clogged up now as you approach Forest Hills Parkway. A little slow coming off the McDonald Bridge on the Halifax side, but nothing on the McKay Bridge so far. Bedford Highway slows up just after Bayview into the Winter Street Exchange. And more action on the 102 inbound from Joseph Howe headed towards Bears Road. 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With your Tuesday forecast, here's meteorologist Alistair Alders.
21: 20 degrees, the guaranteed high today, mainly cloudy to a mix of sun and cloud. There will be a slight chance of an afternoon shower, more so to the north and east of the city, northwest winds of 20 to 40, and then mainly clear this evening, becoming mainly cloudy overnight with a chance of showers down to 7 degrees. On Wednesday, mainly cloudy, chance of a few showers, southeast to east winds of 20 to 40 and 11 degrees. 10 on Thursday, cloudy with showers possible. Today's guaranteed high, 20.
15: And currently, sunny and 13 in downtown Halifax, 11 out at the airport on our way up to 20 as a guaranteed high. 95.7 News Radio, the only station with a weather guarantee. 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Well, as day two gets underway at the latest annual meeting of Canada's Western Premiers, the topic of Alberta's separation looms large. Saskatchewan Premier Scott Moe told reporters yesterday that he would like to see Alberta remain in Canada. However, he said he would not criticize Alberta Premier Danielle Smith and plans for a separation plebiscite this fall because the province has a law stating citizen petitions must be acted upon. BC Premier David Eby was more critical, saying the vote comes at an odd time, especially with tariff and sovereignty threats from the U.S. Well, in BC, a South Korean Navy submarine is currently docked in the province as Seoul makes its case to supply Canada with its next-generation submarines. The KSS-3 vessel is in port for joint exercises with Canadian and Allied forces. Onwa Defense Canada Managing Director and President Glenn Copeland says it's good timing, with Ottawa expected to announce the winning bid by the end of next month.
6: There's something we have going for us right now. Canada has asked for a very significant economic package to go with these submarines, which we think we have met the mark on that one. We've hit some very good industrial capabilities that we're going to deliver to Canada. And they've also asked for speed of delivery.
15: The company is competing against a bid from Germany and Norway for a multi-billion dollar contract to replace Canada's aging submarine fleet. Coming up, Simon Bennett will join us with a look at last night's Habs and Carolina game. That's in sports after headlines.
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15: Well, it's 14 degrees and sunny in downtown Halifax. Good morning, I'm Steve Gao. Here are the stories making news today. Two people charged following that recent discovery of a newborn's remains near Halifax appeared in court via a video link yesterday. The pair facing a new charge of obstruction of justice on top of several other charges connected to the death. Meantime, a 41-year-old woman will face charges for attempted murder after a stabbing on Bears Road over the weekend. The victim, known to the suspect, sustained serious injuries in that attack. And coming up after sports, at least one woman was killed after the U.S. Deep South was hit by several storms over the Memorial Day-long weekend. 95.7 News Time, 7:16. 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
19: Well, the Montreal Canadiens dropped another in front of that incredible Bell Center crowd. Now 2-5 at home in the playoffs after Carolina won again in overtime. Andrei Svechnikov, the winner, as the Canes took Game 3, 3-2, lead 2-1. They're 5-0 in OT in these playoffs and also 5-0 on the road. Is Vegas about the return of the Stanley Cup Final? They can sweep Colorado tonight at 10 on Sportsnet and CBC. The Kitchener Rangers 2-0 in the Memorial Cup. The OHL champs hammered the Dub Chance of Everett 6-2. It's Kitchener Shakur. To me, the last round robin game for both tonight. Just four more. That's the call from Knicks fans with New York off to their first NBA Finals in 27 years. The sweep of Cleveland 130-93. It was over long before the end. So they wait for either the Spurs or Thunder. Game 5 in OKC at 9:30 on Sportsnet 360. The Jays were mashed by Miami 8-2 at Rogers Center. Tough night for Trey as Savage tagged for 5 earned through 6 2/3. No Vlad Guerrero Jr. day-to-day with a sore elbow. The series continues tonight at 8 o'clock on 95.7 News Radio on Sportsnet 1. Lots of Canadians get their first round matches in at the French Open. Victoria Mboko is the women's ninth seed. She faces Nicola Bartunkova. Both Denis Shapovalov and Felix Auger-Aliassime play as well, all later in the day at Roland Garros. And Canada's team gathering ahead of the FIFA World Cup with coach Jesse Marsh now extended through 2030. He says he expects Alphonso Davies to play at some point, but the June 12th opener might be a stretch. For the Sports Center, I'm Simon Bennett.
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15: 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I'm Steve Gao. Well, America's Deep South is bracing for a new round of heavy rain and thunderstorms following damaging storms over the Memorial Day-long weekend. Here's ABC's Lindsay Tuckman.
26: A suspected tornado slamming into the ABC station in Dothan, Alabama.
11: Security cameras catching the moment one employee tried to leave the building when the glass wall started shaking before a glass pane was smashed and sucked into the storm. Several nearby homes damaged, but no injuries reported.
15: Meantime, in South Carolina, a woman was killed at a restaurant after authorities say strong winds sent a patio umbrella airborne, striking her in the neck. The restaurant, which had opened a day earlier, expressed condolences, saying our hearts are with the family, friends, and loved ones affected by the tragic incident. Coming up in 60 seconds, we'll have traffic and weather together on the ones. And later, a new Brunswick-based federal party is not on board with an outright ban on social media for children and teens. 95.7 News Time, 720.
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15: 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Time for Rogers 5G home internet traffic and weather together on the ones. Now here's Gord Taylor once again with an update on the roads.
20: Good morning. Traffic looking good on both bridges heading towards Halifax. Slight delay coming off the McDonald Bridge on the Halifax side. The 1 and 2 inbound. See a little more action now between Joseph Howe and Bears Road, the Bedford Highway, from Bayview into the Winter Street Exchange. No problems along Magazine Hill, though. Gets a little busy through the Windmill Acreley intersection and very slow in Main Street at Forest Hills Parkway. Add Madrid's Tapas, world-class art, and a lively nightlife to your summer. 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With your latest forecast, here's meteorologist Alistair Alders.
21: Well, today is likely the nicest day of the week. As we see some sunshine, it's going to be hard to find in the current forecast. It will be mainly cloudy to a mix of sun and cloud today. Slight chance of an afternoon shower. The guaranteed high 20 with a northwest wind of 20 to 40. Mainly clear this evening, then becoming mainly cloudy overnight with a chance of showers down to 7 degrees. Wednesday, mainly cloudy, chance of a few showers. Southeast to east winds of 20 to 40 and 11 degrees. Thursday, cloudy with showers, possible 10 degrees. Cloudy with a chance of a shower Friday, 11 degrees, and cloudy Saturday, chance of showers, 11 degrees, all thanks to this upper-level pattern that's going to see a trough in the jet stream sit over our region right through the upcoming weekend, keeping the pattern unsettled and bringing cooler than normal temperatures. Today's guaranteed high 20.
15: And right now in downtown Halifax, 14 degrees, 12 at the airport. 95.7 News Radio has traffic and weather together every 10 minutes on the ones in the morning and in the afternoons at 1, 11, 21, 31, 41, and 51 minutes past the hour. Recapping our lead story, two people charged following that recent discovery of a newborn's remains near Halifax appeared briefly yesterday in court via a video link. We'll have the latest on this and other stories coming up at the bottom of the hour with Shelley Summers. 95.7 News Time, 7:23.
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15: Well, a new survey from Doctors Manitoba says physicians increasingly see social media as a major health risk for children and teenagers. The organization says 90% of the 242 doctors surveyed support restricting social media sites and AI chatbots for children. Doctors say they are seeing growing concerns tied to anxiety, depression, sleep problems, as well as changes in social behavior. Premier Wab Kanu has proposed limits on social media use among young people, although details on enforcement have yet to be released. Well, closer to home, reports have suggested that most Canadians do support banning youth from having social media accounts, but the idea of an outright ban is not getting a thumbs up from a federal political party raised here in the Maritimes. 95.7's Blake Priddle has that story.
0: the leader of the New Brunswick-based Canadian Future Party, which touts itself as a centrist alternative to liberals and conservatives, is pushing back against the idea of a blanket ban. Dominic Cardy says governments are right to act to protect children because the harms brought on by social media are real, but the action taken must be evidence-based. Cardy believes the proper solution to addressing the mental health crisis brought on by social media is to put heavier regulations on social media giants.
1: These harms are coming from the companies and the bad actors that are using those companies for bad ends. And I believe in markets and competition and people having the right to make money, but that does not extend to the right to print money while you rip our society apart. And it is totally uncool, unfair, and unacceptable and say that that is the responsibility of parents or kids.
0: Cardy says the social media ban for youth in Australia hasn't worked, as 70% of youth in that country have reportedly found ways to continue accessing social media sites. I'm Blake Priddle.
15: And quickly, as we heard in sports, the Eastern Conference final of the Stanley Cup playoff shifted to Montreal, where the Canadiens played host to the Hurricanes. Here's 95.7's Alain Kevion with a recap.
7: The game tied at 2 apiece to start the third period. The Canadiens, though, would then break the tie.
16: Here he comes! In front!
7: First career playoff goal for Noah Dobson, or is it?
17: After Carolina Scotia's challenge, the play was determined to be offside. We have no goal.
7: Cole Caulfield was the culprit for that goal to get called back. The game needed overtime, and the Hurricanes ended up scoring the game winner courtesy of Andrei Svechnikov. 3-2 the final. Canes now lead the series 2-1. Game 4 between these two will go on Wednesday night. I'm Alain Kevion.
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27: Morning. U.S. markets will be back in business today after a long weekend, and it looks like the Dow will hit a record for a third day in a row. So right now, Dow futures higher by 230 points, S&P futures up 48, NASDAQ futures higher by 298. Now, this is connected to hopes for peace between the U.S. and Iran. Forces did clash in the Strait of Hormuz overnight, but both sides still insist they are close to a deal, which would extend the ceasefire and reopen the strait. U.S. Secretary of State Marco Rubio says they are still working out specific language, so it could be a few days. It is enough to drive down the price for oil, which right now is lower by $4.24, $92.38. That is close to a multi-week low. On Bay Street, the TSX will start the day at a record, and it's trying for a fifth winning day. Gold futures now higher by $4 to $4,560, and the Canadian dollar is up by 1/100. 72.46 cents U.S. And Quebec is permanently removing the provincial sales tax from some grocery and pharmacy items. Premier Christine Frechette calls the moves part of a bouquet of measures to address cost of living concerns. The newly elected CAQ leader says the tax is coming off pre-cut fruit and vegetables, granola bars, salted nuts, tissues, and toilet paper. At the Business Center, I'm Chris McCusker.
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5: Good morning. It's Tuesday, May 26th. I'm Shelley Summers. Right now in downtown Halifax, lots of sunshine, 14 degrees. Here's what's making news this morning.
6: Two people arrested following the discovery of an infant's remains over the weekend have received a new charge.
5: A 41-year-old woman facing charges for attempted murder after a stabbing over the weekend.
8: The mayor is giving the thumbs up to a new plan aimed at using technology to try to improve traffic flows in Halifax. The province announcing adaptive traffic signals are coming to the McDonald Bridge corridor.
5: And later,
9: the idea of an outright social media ban for youth is not getting a thumbs up from a federal political party based in the Maritimes.
19: Game three of the NHL's Eastern Conference Final. The Carolina in overtime. They're up 2-1, and the Knicks are 4 wins away from the promised land. Sports at 45.
27: TSX will start the day at an all-time high and on track to extend a winning streak. Oil is firmly in the red, and U.S. futures are higher. Business said 56.
5: 95.7 News Time, 7:31. Time for Rogers 5G home internet traffic and weather together on the ones. Now with Halifax's most frequent traffic reports, here's Gord Taylor.
20: A new construction today has Alma Crescent closed between Dutch Village and Titus, and it looks like a lot of that traffic now is on Dutch Village. It's quite slow between Titus and Joseph Howe, and Joseph Howe is seeing delays heading towards the Winter Street Exchange. On the Bedford Highway, it's quite busy now from Bayview into the Winter Street Exchange. Traffic's building on both bridges heading towards Halifax. Things are all tied up on Main Street through Forest Hills Parkway. 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With the latest forecast, here's meteorologist Alistair Alders.
21: 20 degrees, the guaranteed high today, with drier weather, mainly cloudy to a mix of sun and cloud. There is a slight chance of a shower this afternoon, more so north and east of the city. And then tonight, mainly clear this evening, becoming mainly cloudy overnight with a chance of showers down to 7 degrees. On Wednesday, mainly cloudy with a chance of a few showers. Southeast to easterly winds of 20 to 40, the high 11 degrees. Today's guaranteed high, 20.
5: And right now in downtown Halifax, 14, at the airport, 12, guaranteed high, 20. We'll have another check of traffic and weather together in less than 10 minutes. 95.7 News Time, 7:33. We begin this morning with a man and woman appearing in court yesterday following the discovery of a newborn's remains over the weekend. 95.7's Chris Halef with our top story this morning.
10: Sukhpreet Singh and his wife Ramandeep Kaur were originally charged with concealing the body of a child, obstruction of justice, and causing indignity to human remains. They were also charged yesterday with resisting a peace officer and were returned to custody pending a bail hearing on Thursday. This comes after police were dispatched to hospital on Friday night after a 23-year-old woman arrived in poor condition and doctors determined she had recently given birth, prompting a search for the infant. Police said the woman was in critical condition and investigators said it appeared she had suffered a medical emergency that was not linked to violence. The search for the newborn started at a home on Willett Street in the city's West End and concluded Sunday when searchers found remains in a wooded area along Prospect Road. Four people known to the woman were initially taken into custody for questioning on Saturday, but two were released without charges. I'm Chris Halef.
5: A 41-year-old woman is facing charges for attempted murder after a stabbing over the weekend. Halifax Regional Police say they responded to a reported stabbing on Bayers Road Saturday afternoon, the victim sustaining serious injuries. She was taken to hospital. Police say the victim and suspect know each other. Meantime, police investigating a suspicious death in the Antigonish area. RCMP there say a deceased man was found outside on Arthur's Point Lane in the community of West Arm Tracadie on Thursday. Investigators are working with the medical examiner service to determine the cause of death. Municipal officials are throwing support behind a new plan to tackle traffic congestion here in Halifax. Yesterday, the provincial government announcing adaptive signaling technology is coming to the McDonald Bridge corridor. More on that story from 95.7's Mark Hodgins.
1: Mayor Andy Fillmore says these adaptive signals, which will respond to real-time traffic flows, represent a way of improving congestion by making the most of infrastructure that's already in place. HRM Traffic Authority Director Roddy McIntyre says the signal will collect traffic data before being implemented.
11: The plan is to have it installed in the kind of spring-summer. Then we'll move into a period where the system will start to collect data. And once it builds up that database, then the adaptive aspect will be switched on in the late fall.
1: Officials say the adaptive traffic signals will be installed at 8 intersections along a corridor from Nantucket to Victoria across the McDonald Bridge to North End Oxford. Officials are now looking at bringing that technology to Barrington Street, also bringing up Roby and Quinpool as other potential corridors of interest. I'm Mark Hodgins.
5: Nova Scotia's premier says his government is about to start negotiations with a company that could frack for natural gas in our province. Tim Houston telling reporters yesterday that 7 companies have responded to a call for firms interested in natural gas exploration. He says his government is about to start talks with one of those companies before deciding on regulatory approvals and financial incentives. Houston has framed increased resource extraction as a way to cure Nova Scotia's fiscal woes and dedicated much of his State of the Province address in downtown Halifax to that topic yesterday. Well, to the situation now with Iran, deal or no deal, not clear as President Trump offers another take on negotiations with Iran. ABC Chief Foreign Correspondent Ian Pannell with more from Tel Aviv.
12: Having said the solution was largely negotiated over the weekend, President Trump, 24 hours later, advising negotiators to not rush into a deal. The president even writing on Truth Social that negotiations are proceeding nicely. It'll only be a great deal for all or no deal at all. Back to the battlefront and shooting, but bigger and stronger than ever before.
5: And this as the U.S. has launched so-called self-defense strikes in Iran, including the targeting of what they say were missile launch sites. Well, back in our country, British Columbia Premier David Eby says he's wondering why Western Canadian premiers are meeting in Alberta to talk cooperation when the host premier wants to test separation. Eby telling reporters that the fall referendum comes at a bad time.
13: To say that this is the worst time to begin testing the bonds that hold this country together is a significant understatement. It threatens our national economy. It empowers the people who would break our country up and sell us for parts.
5: Alberta Premier Danielle Smith announced last week that an October referendum question would ask Albertans if they want to remain in Canada or start the process to hold a binding referendum on separation. Well, for many Canadians, a social media ban for youth is appealing, with safety being the intent. But a New Brunswick-based federal party doesn't appear to be on board. More from 95.7's Blake Priddle.
0: The centrist Canadian Future Party issued a statement this month acknowledging the harms that social media can create for youth and that the government must take action, but the action must be evidence-based. According to the statement, age-based verification for social media platforms to confirm someone is old enough to access the site is ineffective, and it raises the risks of Canadians being forced to share information with corporations. Party leader Dominic Cardy says the government needs to put more regulations on social media companies rather than regulate parents and children.
14: So we've got to shift this around and say that these companies are behaving badly, and companies that behave badly need to be talked to by the government and a solution found that doesn't restrict freedom of speech, doesn't take away rights, but make sure that we're protected from companies that are, as we can pretty plainly see, very often not acting in the public interest.
0: Australia implemented a ban on social media for youth requiring age verification, but recent data has shown 70% of Australian youth have found ways to evade the ban. I'm Blake Priddle.
5: Well, this weekend, the RBC Training Ground event returns to Halifax, aiming to find future Olympic candidates. Teens and young adults aged 14 to 25 will have the opportunity to get out in front of talent scouts and industry professionals. Among those in attendance showing support will be Nova Scotian Olympian Sarah Mitten.
7: Hopefully through the RBC Training Ground, some other athletes can find their journey either to 2028 or a future Olympic.
5: The program has sent 28 people from across Canada to the Olympic Games in the last 10 years. The RBC Training Ground takes place Sunday, May 31st at the Canada Games Centre and is free to join. And the name of a soldier from Cape Breton who was killed in France during the First World War and buried in a grave that noted his regiment but not his name has now been identified following archival research. Department of National Defense confirming the grave at Courcelette British Cemetery in northern France is that of Sergeant Norman Harold McLennan of Cape North. The department saying details of McLennan's early life remain unclear, but historical records indicate he was the oldest of six children born to John and Elizabeth McLennan of Cape North in either 1886 or 1887. Coming up in 60 seconds, traffic and weather together, and as well, Vancouver releasing its finalized human rights action plan during the upcoming FIFA World Cup tournament. 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
5: 95.7 News Time, 7:41. Time for Rogers 5G home internet traffic and weather together on the ones. And with Halifax's most frequent traffic reports, here's Gord Taylor.
20: Well, good morning. Traffic's really starting to stack up on Main Street through Forest Hills Parkway on the circuit. It's a little slow just after Burnside Drive, getting onto the McKay Bridge and heading into Halifax. Slowdowns on the McDonald Bridge. The 102 inbound now is off and on delays from the 103 headed towards Bears Road. Traffic's really starting to heat up in and out of the Armdale roundabout. Very slow on Quinpool towards Connaught. Also slow on Purcell's Cove Road and Herring Cove into the roundabout as well. 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With your latest forecast, here's meteorologist Alistair Alders.
21: Mainly cloudy to a mix of sun and cloud as the day moves along. There will be a slight chance of an afternoon shower, but mainly to the north and east, and it's a fairly low chance. Northwest winds of 20 to 40 and 20 degrees, the guaranteed high. Then mainly clear this evening, becoming mainly cloudy overnight with a chance of showers down to 7 degrees. Wednesday, mainly cloudy, chance of a few showers and 11 with a southeast to east wind of 20 to 40. And Thursday, cloudy with showers possible, only 10 degrees. Today's guaranteed high, 20.
5: 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Well, the city of Vancouver has released its finalized human rights action plan during the upcoming FIFA World Cup tournament. That new document says homeless camping will be allowed in city parks overnight during the games, but people will be asked to remove tents and large structures during daytime to allow for access to public space. Deputy City Manager Sandra Singh saying that city is also leveraging its existing resources for supporting vulnerable populations in Vancouver while adding support such as community-led patrols in some areas during game days.
3: And so what we've done is we've identified through the community feedback some areas of unique concern to the FIFA World Cup that we've added in some additional contracts and services. So we think we're being responsive in addressing the primary concerns.
5: Vancouver's BC Place Stadium is hosting 7 games during the World Cup tournament starting next month. Coming up after sports, 17 people facing more than 100 charges after an investigation into a string of violent extortion incidents in the Toronto area. 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
5: Lots of sunshine, 14 degrees in downtown Halifax. Good morning, I'm Shelley Summers. Here are the stories making news this morning. Two people arrested following the discovery of an infant's remains over the weekend are now facing new charges as well. A 41-year-old woman facing charges for attempted murder after a stabbing over the weekend. And coming up after sports, some doctors in Manitoba throwing their support behind that province's proposed ban on social media for kids. 95.7 News Time, 7:45. 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
19: Well, the Carolina Hurricanes are up 2-1 in the Eastern Conference Final. Andrei Svechnikov, 14 minutes into overtime, a 3-2 final in Game 3. The Habs now 2-5 at Bell Center in the playoffs, despite those incredible crowds. The Canes 5-0 in overtime this postseason. It's Game 4, Vegas, Colorado tonight. The Golden Knights look to sweep their way to the Stanley Cup Final at 10 o'clock, puck drop at Sportsnet and CBC. At the Memorial Cup, the Kitchener Rangers 2-0 after the 6-2 thumping of Everett. So they're in the semis for sure. Clinch a spot in Sunday's final, they beat Chicoutimi tonight. For the first time since 1999, the New York Knicks are in the NBA Finals. Their quest for the elusive Larry O'B has them on 11 straight wins, and it was not close against the Cavs. 130-93 for the sweep. Jalen Brunson, Conference Finals MVP. So they wait for either OKC or San Antonio. That resumes tonight, Game 5, 9:30 on Sportsnet 360. Tough start to the week for the Blue Jays with the Rogers Center roof open for the first time all season. Trey Savage charged with 5 earned through 6 2/3. Now, to be fair, part of that came from a pair of misplays in left field by Yohendrick Biniango. Marlins 8, Jays 2. They'll try again tonight, 8 o'clock at 95.7 News Radio and Sportsnet 1. It's the first no-hitter in the big since 2024. 3 Houston pitches combined to do it against the Texas Rangers. Tatsuya Imai with the first 6 innings. Steven Urquhart the 7th and the final 6 outs from Elimba Santa in his Major League debut. From the Sports Center, I'm Simon Bennett.
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36: It's all hands on deck for Colorado. Can they avoid the sweep and keep their season alive? You just have to watch the Stanley Cup playoffs. 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
5: You're listening to 95.7 News Radio. Well, 17 people are facing more than 100 charges after an investigation into a string of violent extortion incidents that predominantly targeted South Asian businesses in the Greater Toronto area.
0: Investigators say the suspects have been linked to 24 incidences in all. That includes 16 that are tied to Four Brothers, an international criminal network that targets South Asian business owners and community members in Canada and the United States. Police allege the criminal network is behind attacks against the South Asian community in the Peel region and is believed to have been active in British Columbia and have links to California. Most of the suspects are from Ontario, two from British Columbia, and one from California. Police say six of the individuals may face immigration action, including possible removal from the country after their criminal cases are finished. Naira Ahmed, The Canadian Press.
5: Well, some doctors in Manitoba are throwing their support behind the province's proposed ban on social media for children. Doctors Manitoba, which represents physicians in the province, found that some of its members say the effects of social media outweigh other health concerns. President Dr. Alon Altman says parents and schools need to help with educating children on how to use social media responsibly.
1: We all had typing class and keyboard class when we were in school. I think that social media education is that next step of IT literacy.

0: Radio. Well, 17 people are facing more than 100 charges after an investigation into a string of violent extortion incidents that predominantly targeted South Asian businesses in the Greater Toronto area.
1: Investigators say the suspects have been linked to 24 incidences in all. That includes 16 that are tied to Four Brothers, an international criminal network that targets South Asian business owners and community members in Canada and the United States. Police allege the criminal network is behind attacks against the South Asian community in the Peel region and is believed to have been active in British Columbia and have links to California. Most of the suspects are from Ontario, two from British Columbia, and one from California. Police say six of the individuals may face immigration action, including possible removal from the country after their criminal cases are finished. Naira Ahmed, The Canadian Press.
0: Well, some doctors in Manitoba are throwing their support behind the province's proposed ban on social media for children. Doctors Manitoba, which represents physicians in the province, found that some of its members say the effects of social media outweigh other health concerns. President Dr. Alon Altman says parents and schools need to help with educating children on how to use social media responsibly.
2: We all had typing class and keyboard class when we were in school. I think that social media education is that next step of IT literacy in school. So I think it has to be a combination of educational programs.
0: The provincial government announced last month that there would be a ban to prevent children from certain online platforms, but details on just how that would be enforced have yet to be released. Coming up in 60 seconds, traffic and weather together on the ones. And six men allegedly connected to a series of burglaries at the homes of star athletes are now under arrest. 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
0: 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Time for Rogers 5G Home Internet. Traffic and weather together on the ones. And with Halifax's most frequent traffic reports, let's get the latest from Gord Taylor.
8: I'll see an increase in volume on many routes this morning. The 111 is very slow from Burnside Drive getting on to the McKay Bridge. It's slow moving on both ends of the McDonald Bridge. There's also heavy backup on the 102 inbound just after the 103 headed towards Bears Road. All the routes in and out of the Armdale roundabout are clogged up, along with Quinpool heading towards Connaught. The Bedford Highway is sluggish from Bayview into the Windsor Street Exchange. But no big problems along Magazine Hill. And Main Street's really slow getting through Forest Hills Parkway. 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With your latest forecast, here's meteorologist Alistair Alders.
9: Mainly cloudy to a mix of sun and cloud today. Slight chance of an afternoon shower. Northwesterlies of 20 to 40 and 20 the guaranteed high. The nicest day of the week, and you're about to find out why. It's mainly clear this evening, becoming mainly cloudy overnight with a chance of showers down to 7 degrees. And then Wednesday, mainly cloudy, chance of a few showers. Southeast-east winds of 20 to 40, only 11 degrees. 10 on Thursday, cloudy with showers possible. Friday, cloudy, chance of showers and 11. Saturday, cloudy with a chance of showers and 11 degrees. An upper-level trough in the jet stream, keeping the pattern unsettled. I mean, it won't be a washout through the next 5 or 6 days, but shower chances with us and temperatures cooler than normal. Today's guaranteed high, though, is 20.
0: And right now in downtown Halifax, we're sitting at 14. At the airport, it's 12. Guaranteed high, 20. 95.7 News Radio has traffic and weather together every 10 minutes on the ones in both the morning and the afternoon at 1, 11, 21, 31, 41, and 51 minutes past the hour. Recapping our lead story, a man and a woman appeared in court yesterday following the discovery of a newborn's remains over

0: The weekend, both are now facing new charges and are in custody pending a bail hearing later this week. We'll have the very latest on this as well as other top stories coming up at the top of the hour with Steve Gow. 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
0: Well, six men allegedly connected to a series of burglaries at the homes of star athletes, including Travis Kelce and Patrick Mahomes, are now under arrest in South America. ABC's Hannah Bata with the story.
2: Back in 2024, the Chiefs were just minutes into a game when the thieves broke into Kelce's home and stole jewelry, watches, cash, and other luxury merchandise. Hours earlier, a burglary was reported at Mahomes' home. And the following month, authorities say the same crew targeted the home of Milwaukee Bucks player Bobby Portis during a game.
0: And that is Hannah Bata reporting. The Indy 500 winner taking home a record sum from the highest purse in the famed race's history. More on that from reporter Gethin Kulba.
3: Swedish driver Felix Rosenqvist earned a record $4.34 million payout after winning his first Indianapolis 500 on Sunday. That topped Alex Palou's total from last year by more than $500,000. The total purse, $30,906,400, was also a record organizers announced before Monday's formal victory celebration dinner. That total increased nearly $11 million over last year's previously all-time high. Rosenqvist made a daring, perfectly timed pass of David Malukas in the closing yards, beating Malukas across the yard of bricks by 23 thousandths of a second, the closest finish in race history. I'm Gethin Kulba.
0: Police in Vancouver say pollen might help pinpoint the last location of a woman whose body was found off Vancouver. She was found in September of 2022 by a tugboat crew with an inflatable kayak nearby and candy and insulin in her backpack, but no identification. Vancouver Police Sergeant Anton Schramberger says forensic testing of pollen at a U.S. Customs and Border Protection lab on the woman's belongings has narrowed down that she came to the Seattle or Portland areas before her body was found.
4: They can analyze grains of pollen found on most surfaces and provide a geographical location of origin for that pollen.
0: Police have released a video about the findings and will be holding a news conference with Seattle police later today to try to identify someone who might know the woman. And a paraglider whose chute collided with a plane over the Austrian Alps is speaking out after video of her near-death experience went viral. Here's Hannah Bata.
2: The experienced 44-year-old paraglider now responding to comments and criticism, saying, "I wasn't anywhere I wasn't allowed to be." As a paraglider, you cannot evade a light aircraft. And saying of the pilot who hit her, as a powered aircraft, he is the one required to give way. She said pilots in the area should be more focused and be on the lookout for paragliders, while acknowledging paragliders can often be difficult to spot, even though we are brightly colored.
0: Business is next. 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
0: 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Here's Chris McCusker.
8: Good morning. The price for oil is close to a multi-week low today. It's down $4.58, $92.02 a barrel. And this comes after fresh U.S. military strikes in Iran, which may have clouded the outlook for a deal to end the war and reopen the Strait of Hormuz. Now, talks may take a few more days. That's according to U.S. Secretary of State Marco Rubio, because language in the official document is still being discussed. One analyst, though, questioning all of this, saying it's premature to believe a deal could be reached, let alone adhered to. Now, the price for oil could test Bay Street's rally. It will start the day at a record high, and it's trying for a fifth straight winning day. Gold futures moving higher now, up by $10 to $4,566, and the Canadian dollar up by 1/100, 72.46 cents U.S. On Wall Street, the Dow will try for a third day with a record. Looks good so far. So Dow futures right now up by 255. S&P futures higher by 54, NASDAQ futures up by 319. And shares in Uber moving higher in pre-market. That stock right now is up by about 1%. Last week, there were reports the company was looking at buying Germany-based Delivery Hero. This morning, we are hearing that Uber may need to up its offer. At the Business Center, I'm Chris McCusker.
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14: Good morning. It is Tuesday, May 26th. I'm Steve Gow. Right now in downtown Halifax, it is part sun and cloud and 14 degrees. Here's what's making news this hour.
15: A man and a woman appeared in court yesterday following the discovery of a newborn's remains over the weekend. I'll have more coming up.
14: A 41-year-old woman facing charges for attempted murder after stabbing over the weekend.
16: Municipal officials throwing their support behind a new plan to tackle traffic congestion in Halifax. The provincial government announcing adaptive signaling technology coming to the McDonald Bridge corridor later this year.
14: And coming up later.
17: Despite many Canadians supporting a social media ban for youth, a Maritimes-based federal political party does not see this as a solution to addressing online harms. I'll have more coming up.
18: Carolina up 2-1 on the Montreal Canadiens thanks to Svechnikov's OT winner at Bell Center, and the Knicks are off to the NBA Finals. Sports at 15.
8: The TSX looks to extend a winning streak, and it starts the day at a record. U.S. futures moving higher, and oil drops by almost $5. Business at 26.
14: 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Time for Rogers 5G home internet traffic and weather together on the ones. Now, Gord Taylor joins us with a look at the roads.
19: Getting word of a collision on the 102 outbound as you approach the ramps for the Bedford Highway in the 101. So a bit of a backup there to the Bedford Rifle Range. The 102 inbound is quite heavy now for the 103 headed towards Bears Road. Very slow on all the routes in and out of the Armdale roundabout. The Bedford Highway slows approaching Flamingo Drive. And well before Bayview into the Winter Street Exchange. And the circus seeing quite a backup now. Well before Burnside Drive heading to the McKay Bridge and slow moving towards Halifax on the McDonald. The Family and Friends event's on now at Shoppers Drug Mart. 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With the latest forecast, here's meteorologist Alistair Alders.
20: Some drier weather today, mainly cloudy to a mix of sun and cloud. There was a slight chance of an afternoon shower, more so to the north and east of the city. We'll have a northwest wind of 20 to 40 today, 20 degrees the guaranteed high. Then mainly clear this evening, becoming mainly cloudy overnight with a chance of showers down to 7 degrees. And Wednesday mainly cloudy with a chance of a few showers, southeast to easterly winds of 20 to 40 and only 11 degrees. Today's guaranteed high 20.
14: And currently we're up to 15 in downtown Halifax. It is 14 out at the airport. We'll have another look at traffic and weather together in less than 10 minutes. 95.7 News Time, 8:03. Well, two people were arrested following the discovering of infants' remains over the weekend, and now they have received a new charge. 95.7's Chris Halef has our top story.
15: Sukhpreet Singh and his wife, Ramandeep Kaur, appeared in court yesterday via video link. The two were originally charged with concealing the body of a child, obstruction of justice, and causing an indignity to human remains. On top of the original charges, both are now facing a new charge of resisting a peace officer and were returned to custody pending a bail hearing. This all comes after a 23-year-old woman showed up to hospital on Friday night with doctors determining she had recently given birth. Investigators said it appeared she had suffered a medical emergency that was not linked to violence. This prompted a search for the infant, whose remains were later found in a wooded area along Prospect Road. Four people known to the woman were initially taken into custody for questioning on Saturday, but two were released without charges. I'm Chris Halef.
14: In other news of the day, Halifax police say a 41-year-old woman is facing charges for attempted murder after a stabbing over the weekend. Regional police say officers responded to a reported stabbing on Bayers Road on Saturday afternoon. The victim sustained serious injuries and was taken to hospital. Police say the victim and suspect both know each other. Now, meantime, a suspicious death in Antigonish County has raised the suspicions of RCMP. Mounties say a body was found on Arthur's Point Lane in the small community of West Arm Tracadie on Thursday evening. Investigators are working with the medical examiner to determine the 42-year-old's cause of death. Few other details are known, but RCMP say further information will be shared as it becomes available. Well, back here in Halifax, the mayor is giving the thumbs up to a new plan aimed at using technology to try to improve traffic flow in the municipality. Yesterday, the province announced adaptive traffic signals are coming to the McDonald Bridge corridor. With details, here's 95.7's Mark Hodgins.
3: Mayor Andy Fillmore says congestion is a burden for residents and for businesses, and he says projects like this are a practical way of improving traffic flow by making better use of infrastructure that already exists. Officials say the adaptive traffic signals are going to be installed at 8 intersections along a corridor from Nantucket and Victoria across the McDonald Bridge to North and Oxford. HRM Traffic Authority Director Roddy McIntyre says work on that stretch of roadway will benefit the wider traffic system.
21: The corridor is a very important corridor in terms of the traffic volumes that we see, and the other aspect is it's a heavily used corridor for transit, so improvements we can make on that corridor will go a long way to improving the system.
3: Those adaptive traffic signals will be installed this summer and then collect traffic data for a few months before being officially switched on in the fall. Officials are now looking at bringing that technology to Barrington Street and also mentioned Roby and Quinpool as other corridors of potential interest. I'm Mark Hodgins.
14: Well, the premier says his government is about to start negotiations with a company that could frack for natural gas in the province. Tim Houston told reporters yesterday that seven companies have replied to a call for firms interested in natural gas exploration. He says the province is about to start talks with one of those companies before deciding on regulatory approvals and financial incentives. Houston has framed increased resource extraction as a way to cure Nova Scotia's fiscal woes and dedicated much of his State of the Province address at the Halifax Convention Center to that topic yesterday. 95.7 News Time, 8:06. Well, to the situation out of the Middle East now, where U.S. Secretary of State Marco Rubio pressed for the opening of the Strait of Hormuz as soon as an agreement with Iran is reached, saying the strait will be open, quote, one way or another. Rubio's comments follow a new round of U.S. airstrikes in southern Iran. ABC's Sophie Flay with the latest.
22: The Pentagon now says U.S. forces have launched new airstrikes inside Iran, describing them as self-defense strikes to protect our troops from threats posed by Iranian forces. The strikes carried out in the area of Bandar Abbas, home to Iran's main naval base, reportedly targeted missile launch sites and Iranian boats trying to land mines off the coast. The attacks coming despite the ongoing ceasefire.
14: This latest development comes after U.S. President Donald Trump flip-flopped on the prospects of the talks being successful. He earlier said negotiations were proceeding nicely, but later said there could be no deal at all. Meantime, Lebanon state media says an Israeli strike on a village in eastern Lebanon has killed at least 12 people.
2: A strike hit the village in the Bekaa Valley late Monday, according to Lebanon's state-run national news agency. This comes after Israeli Prime Minister Benjamin Netanyahu said he had authorized more intensive strikes targeting the Hezbollah militant group. The Israeli military has not commented on this particular strike, but says it's targeting Hezbollah in the area. Rescue workers say a dozen bodies have been pulled out of the rubble following an intense wave of overnight strikes. The intensified attacks come 3 days before Lebanese and Israeli military delegations are set to meet in Washington for direct talks. I'm Charles de Ledesma.
14: Well, back in Canada, Prime Minister Mark Carney says he spoke with Israeli President Isaac Herzog about the appalling treatment of the recently detained Canadians from a flotilla trying to reach Gaza. The PMO issued a news release stating that Carney also condemned comments by Israel's public security minister. Last week, global outrage grew after an Israeli released a video showing himself taunting detained Gaza activists, including 12 Canadians, some with their hands apparently bound and others with their foreheads to the floor of an outdoor pen. And quickly, the RBC Training Ground event is returning to Halifax this weekend. That event serves as a way for teens and young adults aged 14 to 25 to get out and show off their athletic potential. Nova Scotia Olympian Sarah Mitten says talent scouts will be present and looking for future Olympians.
4: RBC Training Grounds puts you like front and center. You do four tests, something for strength, speed, endurance, and power. You compete against, you know, athletes from all over the country in the top 100. Move on to the final, and you have the opportunity to get funded and then try out a sport where potentially you could go on to be on the national team and hopefully start your Olympic journey.
14: The program has sent 28 people from across the country to the Olympic Games over the last 10 years. The event is free to join and will take place this Sunday, May 31st, at the Canada Games Center. Coming up, we'll have traffic and weather together on the ones.
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14: 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Time for Rogers 5G home internet, traffic and weather together on the ones. Once again, Gord Taylor joins us with an update on the roads.
19: A report of a collision on the 102 outbound right near exit 4. That's the one with the 101 in the Bedford Highway. There's a bit of delay there near the Bedford Rifle Range. Things are heavier on the 102 inbound from the 103 headed towards Bears Road. Also slow on both the McDonald and McKay bridges towards Halifax, and quite a backup on the CIRC from Burnside Drive trying to get onto the McKay. Also slow on Main Street through Forest Hills Parkway, and Portland's backing up as you approach the 111. 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With the latest forecast, here's meteorologist Alistair Alders.
20: 20 degrees, the guaranteed high today, mainly cloudy to a mix of sun and cloud. There will be a slight chance of an afternoon shower, more so to the north and east of the city. Northwest winds of 20 to 40. And then mainly clear this evening, becoming mainly cloudy overnight with a chance of showers down to 7 degrees. On Wednesday, mainly cloudy, chance of a few showers. Southeast to east winds of 20 to 40 and 11 degrees. 10 on Thursday, cloudy with showers possible. Today's guaranteed high, 20.
14: And currently we're sitting at 15 degrees in downtown Halifax, 14 at the airport, on our way up to a guaranteed high of 20 degrees today. 95.7 News Radio, the only station with a weather guarantee. 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Well, a former federal cabinet minister says he has his sights on leading the Ontario Liberals. Jason White with that story.
0: Navdeep Bains released a 16-second social media video showing him walking into a classroom, sitting down and rolling up his sleeves. The words, "Let's get to work," appear on the screen. Elections Ontario confirms Bains is in the race. He joins current Ontario Liberal caucus member and former hospital president Lee Faircloth and former political staffer Dylan Mirando. Liberal MP Nate Erskine-Smith has said a leadership run is much less likely after he lost a provincial nomination race in a Toronto riding. Jason White, The Canadian Press, Toronto.
14: Well, in BC, South Korea's flagship submarine is docked in the province as part of that country's effort to secure Canada's next major submarine contract. Hanwha Defence Canada Managing Director and President Glenn Copeland says the submarine meets all of Canada's requirements.
6: We can deliver the first one by 2032 and four of them by 2035. So when you put it in that respect, saying those are the two major requirements for Canada, we feel very good about our chances.
14: The sub's stop also highlights growing military cooperation between the two countries. Well, the Habs now down a game in the Eastern Conference Finals. Simon will have that and other sports highlights after headlines.
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14: Well, it's partly cloudy and 15 degrees in downtown Halifax. Good morning, I'm Steve Gow. Here are the stories making news this hour. Two people charged following that recent discovery of a newborn's remains near Halifax appeared in court yesterday via a video link. The pair facing a new charge of obstruction of justice on top of several other charges connected to the death. Meantime, a 41-year-old woman will face charges for attempted murder after a stabbing on Bears Road over the weekend. The victim, known to the suspect, sustained serious injuries in that attack. And coming up after sports, the head of the World Health Organization is warning that a rapidly growing Ebola outbreak in Africa will, quote, get worse before it gets better. 95.7 News Time, 8:16. 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
18: Well, the Carolina Hurricanes are up 2-1 in the Eastern Conference Final. Andrei Svechnikov, 14 minutes into overtime, a 3-2 final in Game 3. The Habs now 2-5 at Bell Center in the playoffs, despite those incredible crowds. The Canes 5-0 in overtime this postseason. It's Game 4, Vegas, Colorado tonight. The Golden Knights look to sweep their way to the Stanley Cup Final at 10 o'clock puck drop at Sportsnet and CBC. At the Memorial Cup, the Kitchener Rangers 2-0 after the 6-2 thumping of Everett. So they're in the semis for sure. Clinch a spot in Sunday's final, they beat Chicoutimi tonight. For the first time since 1999, the New York Knicks are in the NBA Finals. Their quest for the elusive Larry O'B has them on 11 straight wins, and it was not close against the Cavs. 130-93 for the sweep. Jalen Brunson, Conference Finals MVP. So they wait for either OKC or San Antonio. That resumes tonight, Game 5, 9:30 on Sportsnet 360. Tough start to the week for the Blue Jays, with the Rogers Center roof open for the first time all season. Trey Savage charged with 5 earned through 6 2/3, now 2. To be fair, part of that came from a pair of misplays in left field by Yohendrick Biniango. Marlins 8, Jays 2. They'll try again tonight, 8 o'clock at 95.7 News Radio and Sportsnet 1. It's the first no-hitter in the big since 2024. Three Houston pitchers combined to do it against the Texas Rangers. Tatsuya Imai with the first six innings. Steven Urquhart the seventh, and the final six outs from Elimba Santa in his Major League debut. From the Sports Center, I'm Simon Bennett.
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14: 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I'm Steve Gao. Well, as the Ebola virus spreads in Central Africa, we're now hearing from the World Health Organization. The virus is spreading quickly, with 10 countries now possibly impacted, and it's the likely cause of at least 200 deaths. Here's ABC's Faith Abube.
12: The director general saying despite a scramble to curb the spread, quote, the epidemic is outpacing us. Doctors suspect more than 900 people have already been infected. At least 10 African nations bordering the Democratic Republic of the Congo warned they now have an elevated transmission risk.
14: Meantime, ABC News medical correspondent Dr. Darian Sutton says within the cultural context of many of these communities, burials often revolve around direct contact with the body, and many people are not aware that even after death, Ebola spread through bodily fluids is still contagious. Coming up, we'll have traffic and weather together on the ones, and later, Republicans in the state of Texas head back to the ballot box in a major runoff election. 95.7 News Time, 8:20.
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14: 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Time for Rogers 5G home internet. Traffic and weather together on the ones with Halifax's most frequent traffic reports. Here's Gord Taylor.
19: Well, we had a report of a collision on the 102 outbound near exit 4. That's right around the interchange with the 101 and the Bedford Highway. Looks to be clear now. It looks like we have a collision on the Bedford Highway just after Kearney Lake, or between Kearney Lake and Flamingo Drive. Doesn't seem to be causing any backup, but it is slow in the Bedford Highway well before Bayview heading into the Windsor Street Exchange. The circus seeing fairly heavy backup approaching Burnside Drive heading to the McKay Bridge, and slow moving towards Halifax on the McDonald. 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With the latest forecast, here's meteorologist Alistair Alders.
20: Well, today is likely the nicest day of the week as we see some sunshine. It's going to be hard to find in the current forecast. It will be mainly cloudy to a mix of sun and cloud today. Slight chance of an afternoon shower. The guaranteed high 20 with a northwest wind of 20 to 40. Mainly clear this evening, then becoming mainly cloudy overnight with a chance of showers down to 7 degrees. Wednesday, mainly cloudy, chance of a few showers. Southeast to east winds of 20 to 40 and 11 degrees. Thursday, cloudy with showers possible, 10 degrees. Cloudy with a chance chance of a shower Friday, 11 degrees, and cloudy Saturday, chance of showers, 11 degrees, all thanks to this upper-level pattern that's going to see a trough in the jet stream sit over our region right through the upcoming weekend, keeping the pattern unsettled and bringing cooler than normal temperatures. Today's guaranteed I-20.
14: And currently mostly cloudy and 15 in downtown Halifax. 95.7 News Radio is traffic and weather together every 10 minutes on the ones in the morning and in the afternoons at 1, 11, 21, 31, 41, and 51 minutes past the hour. Recapping our top story, two people charged following that recent discovery of a newborn's remains near Halifax appeared briefly in court via a video link yesterday to face an additional charge. We'll have the latest details on this and other stories coming up at the bottom of the hour with Shelley Summers. 95.7 News Time, 8:23.
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14: Where Republicans in the state of Texas are heading back to the voting booths in a major runoff election, Republican Senator John Cornyn faces a primary challenge by Texas Attorney General Ken Paxton, who has the backing of U.S. President Donald Trump. Here's ABC News Deputy Political Director Ben Siegel.
3: President Trump weighed in the runoff here, endorsed Ken Paxton, who is running a primary challenge against Senator John Cornyn, a four-term veteran of the Senate. Someone from the George Bush wing of the party predates this Donald Trump moment of the Republican Party. And it's just sort of this new test of what the Republican Party is, who is a Republican in this last phase of the Trump administration of President Trump's two terms in office.
14: Paxton has no shortage of controversies in his past. He was accused of adultery by his wife, who filed for divorce on biblical grounds. And he's been impeached by Republicans in his own party of allegations of bribery, obstruction of justice, as well as abuse of public trust, among other charges. Back in this country, reports have suggested that most Canadians support banning youth from having social media accounts, but the idea of an outright ban is not getting a thumbs up from a federal political party based here in the Maritimes. 95.7's Blake Priddle explains.
4: The leader of the New Brunswick-based Canadian Future Party, which touts itself as a centrist alternative to Liberals and Conservatives, is pushing back against the idea of a blanket ban. Dominic Carty says governments are right to act to protect children because the harms brought on by social media are real, but the action taken must be evidence-based. Carty believes the proper solution to addressing the mental health crisis brought on by social media is to put heavier regulations on social media giants.
5: These harms are coming from the companies and the bad actors that are using those companies for bad ends. And I believe in markets and competition and people having the right to make money. But that does not extend the right to print money while you rip our society apart. And it is totally uncool, unfair, and unacceptable to say that that is the responsibility of parents or kids.
4: Carty says the social media ban for youth in Australia hasn't worked, as 70% of youth in that country have reportedly found ways to continue accessing social media sites. I'm Blake Priddle.
14: Coming up, we'll have the latest business news in the Dynamic Market Minute with Chris McCusker. 95.7 News Time, 8:26.
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15: Good morning. Eli Lilly has agreed to buy three vaccine companies for a total of $3.83 billion in cash. So it marks the drug maker's re-entry into the infectious diseases space, with new acquisitions offering access to the shingles vaccine along with the Epstein-Barr virus. The drug maker also has some extra money laying around because of its holdings in obesity drugs like Zepbound. Shares in Eli Lilly in pre-market higher by 1.3%. Now, Wall Street is back in business today after a long weekend, and the Dow will try for a third straight day with a record. Dow futures right now higher by 286, S&P futures up 51, NASDAQ futures higher by 291. On Bay Street, the TSX will also start the day at a record, and it's trying for a fifth winning day. Gold futures right now up by $11 to $4,567. Oil is close to a multi-week low. It's down $4.33 to $92.28. The U.S. and Iran are said to be closer to a deal, even after the U.S. launched self-defense strikes in Iran overnight. And the Canadian dollar right now is down by 1/100th, 72.44 cents U.S. There are suggestions our loonie could stay weak because of talk about a Brexit-type exit from Canada by Alberta. The Prime Minister is calling it a dangerous bluff. At the Business Center, I'm Chris McCusker.
0: How would you improve your life if money was no object? Canadians have been trusting Capital Direct to close the divide between what they want and what they have for more than 20 years. 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
23: Good morning. It's Tuesday, May 26th. I'm Shelley Summers. Right now in downtown Halifax, a mix of sun and cloud, 15 degrees. Here's what's making news this morning.
25: Two people arrested following the discovery of an infant's remains over the weekend have received a new charge.
27: The mayor is giving the thumbs up to a new plan aimed at using technology to try to improve traffic flows in Halifax. The province announcing adaptive traffic signals are coming to the McDonald Bridge corridor.
28: New American airstrikes in Iran, but the U.S. describes them as self-defense. It's unclear how this could impact fragile negotiations toward a possible peace agreement.
23: And later.
29: The idea of an outright social media ban for youth is not getting a thumbs up from a federal political party based in the Maritimes.
18: Svechnikov, the OT winner. Carolina up 2-1 in Montreal in the Eastern Conference Final. And the Knicks sweep the Cavs, their NBA Finals bound. Sports at 45.
15: TSX starts the day at a record, looking to extend a winning streak. Oil is pulling back, and Wall Street is poised to surge after a long weekend. Business at 56.
23: 95.7 News Time, 8:31. Time for Rogers 5G Home Internet, traffic and weather together on the ones. And now with Halifax's most frequent traffic reports, here's Gord Taylor.
19: Oh, good morning. A couple of collisions have popped up. We have one in Dartmouth at Windmill and Farrell, and Hammonds Plains Road near Gary Martin is causing quite a backup. In fact, Hammonds Plains Road is already pretty slow on either side of the 102. Bedford Highway, very slow now approaching Bayview into the Windsor Street Exchange. Both bridges looking at delays towards Halifax, and the circus backed up to Burnside Drive, trying to get onto the McKay and Main Street. Really slow getting through Forest Hills Parkway. 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With your Tuesday Thursday forecast. Here's meteorologist Alistair Alders.
20: 20 degrees, the guaranteed high today, with drier weather, mainly cloudy to a mix of sun and cloud. There is a slight chance of a shower this afternoon, more so north and east of the city. And then tonight, mainly clear this evening, becoming mainly cloudy overnight with a chance of showers down to 7 degrees. On Wednesday, mainly cloudy with a chance of a few showers. Southeast to easterly winds of 20 to 40, the high 11 degrees. Today's guaranteed high, 20.
23: And right now in downtown Halifax, 15. At the airport, 14. Guaranteed high, 20. We'll have another check of traffic and weather together in less than 10 minutes. 95.7 News Time, 8:33. Well, we begin this morning with a man and woman appearing in court yesterday following the discovery of a newborn's remains over the weekend. 95.7's Chris Haleff with our top story this morning.
6: Sukhpreet Singh and his wife Ramandeep Kaur were originally charged with concealing the body of a child, obstruction of justice, and causing indignity to human remains. They were also charged yesterday with resisting a peace officer and were returned to custody pending a bail hearing on Thursday. This comes after police were dispatched to hospital on Friday night after a 23-year-old woman arrived in poor condition and doctors determined she had recently given birth, prompting a search for the infant. Police said the woman was in critical condition and investigators said it appeared she had suffered a medical emergency that was not linked to violence. The search for the newborn started at a home on Willett Street in the city's West End and concluded Sunday when searchers found remains in a wooded area along Prospect Road. Four people known to the woman were initially taken into custody for questioning on Saturday, but two were released without charges. I'm Chris Haleff.
23: A 41-year-old woman is facing charges for attempted murder after a stabbing over the weekend. Halifax Regional Police say they responded to a reported stabbing on Bayers Road on Saturday afternoon. The victim sustained serious injuries and was taken to hospital. Police say the victim and suspect knew each other. Meantime, police investigating a suspicious death in the Antigonish area. RCMP there say a deceased man was found outside on Arthur's Point Lane in the community of West Arm Tracadie on Thursday. Investigators are working with the medical examiner service to determine the cause of death. Municipal officials throwing support behind a new plan to tackle traffic congestion in Halifax. Yesterday, the provincial government announcing adaptive signaling technology is coming to the McDonald Bridge corridor. We get more on that from 95.7's Mark Hodgins.
8: Mayor Andy Fillmore says these adaptive signals, which will respond to real-time traffic flows, represent a way of improving congestion by making the most of infrastructure that's already in place. HRM Traffic Authority Director Roddy McIntyre says the signal will collect traffic data before being implemented.
10: And the plan is to have it installed in the kind of spring-summer. Then we'll move into a period where the system will start to collect data. And once it builds up that database, then the adaptive aspect will be switched on in the late fall.
8: Officials say the adaptive traffic signals will be installed at 8 intersections along a corridor from Nantucket to Victoria across the McDonald Bridge to North End Oxford. Officials are now looking at bringing that technology to Barrington Street, also bringing up Roby and Quinpool as other potential corridors of interest. I'm Mark Hodgins.
23: Nova Scotia's premier says his government is about to start negotiations with a company that could frack for natural gas in the province. Tim Houston telling reporters yesterday that seven companies have responded to a call for firms interested in natural gas exploration. He says the government is about to start talks with one of those companies before deciding on regulatory approvals and financial incentives. Houston has framed increased resource extraction as a way to cure Nova Scotia's fiscal woes and dedicated much of his State of the Province address in downtown Halifax to that topic yesterday. Well, to the situation now in the Middle East. There are new American airstrikes in Iran, but the U.S. describes them as self-defense. It's not clear how this could impact fragile negotiations towards peace agreements. 95.7's Kevin Meisner with more.
11: The U.S. military command is confirming it carried out airstrikes in southern Iran, targeting missile launch sites and boats planting mines in the Strait of Hormuz. Explosions could be heard around the key Iranian port city of Bandar Abbas. Now, the U.S. is calling these self-defense strikes to protect American operations in the area. It's unclear how this may affect the already fragile talks toward a peace agreement. As we hear from CNN's Salma Abdelaziz, the U.S. is demanding Iran surrender its 900 pounds of enriched uranium.
3: The second issue on the table, the key one here, is the Strait of Hormuz. Will it reopen? How will it reopen? What will be the deal, the status quo around it? Iran seems to be loosening its position, but says it still wants to maintain some semblance of control. The United States, of course, digging in its heels and saying it needs to see that strait open, and it needs to see that strait open now.
11: U.S. Secretary of State Marco Rubio says the strait will open as soon as an agreement with Iran is reached, saying the strait will be open one way or another. He's also suggesting a final peace agreement could be just days away. I'm Kevin Meisner.
23: Back in our country, out west, British Columbia Premier David Eby says he's wondering why Western Canadian premiers are meeting in Alberta to talk cooperation when the host premier wants to test separation. Eby telling reporters that the fall referendum comes at a bad time.
4: To say that this is the worst time to begin testing the bonds that hold this country together is a significant understatement. It threatens our national economy. It empowers the people who would break our country up and sell us for parts.
23: Alberta Premier Danielle Smith announcing last week that an October referendum question will ask Albertans if they want to remain in Canada or start the process to hold a binding referendum on separation. Well, for many Canadians, a social media ban for youth is appealing, with safety being the intent, but a New Brunswick-based federal party doesn't appear to be on board. We get more from 95.7's Blake Priddle.
5: The centrist Canadian Future Party issued a statement this month acknowledging the harms that social media can create for youth and that the government must take action, but the action must be evidence-based. According to the statement, age-based verification for social media platforms to confirm someone is old enough to access the site is ineffective, and it raises the risks of Canadians being forced to share information with corporations. Party leader Dominic Cardy says the government needs to put more regulations on social media companies rather than regulate parents and children.
12: So we've got to shift this around and say that these companies are behaving badly, and companies that behave badly need to be talked to by the government, and a solution found that doesn't restrict freedom of speech, doesn't take away rights, but make sure that we're protected from companies that are, as we can pretty plainly see, very often not acting in the public interest.
5: Australia implemented a ban on social media for youth requiring age verification, but recent data has shown 70% of Australian youth have found ways to evade the ban. I'm Blake Priddle.
23: And this weekend, the RBC Training Ground event returns to Halifax, aiming to find future Olympic candidates. Teens and young adults between the ages of 14 and 25 will have the opportunity to get out in front of talent scouts and industry professionals. Among those in attendance showing support will be Nova Scotian Olympian Sarah Mitten.
13: Hopefully through the RBC Training Ground, some other athletes can find their journey either to 2028 or a future Olympic.
23: The program has sent 28 people from across Canada to the Olympic Games in the last 10 years. Coming up in 60 seconds, traffic and weather together. And as well, Ottawa to lease 10 new firefighter planes and helicopters as Canada braces for the 2026 wildfire season. 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
23: 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Time for Rogers 5G home internet traffic and weather together on the ones. And with Halifax's most frequent traffic reports, here's Gord Taylor.
19: Working on collisions at Windmill and Farrell in Dartmouth and Hammonds Plains Road near Gary Martin. New construction today has closed to Alma Crescent between Dutch Village Road and Titus. That's putting a lot of extra traffic onto Dutch Village Road now. And Joseph Howe is seeing a clog up there as well. The Bedford Highway really slow now just after Flamingo Drive into the Windsor Street Exchange. Also looking at some pretty heavy backup on the circ just after Burnside Drive, getting to the McKay Bridge, which is slow moving towards Halifax, and busy coming off the McDonald Bridge in Barrington, looking at delays in between the two bridges. 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With the latest forecast, here's meteorologist Alistair Alders.
20: Mainly cloudy to a mix of sun and cloud as the day moves along. There will be a slight chance of an afternoon shower, but mainly to the north and east, and it's a fairly low chance. Northwest winds of 20 to 40 and 20 degrees, the guaranteed high. Then mainly clear this evening, becoming mainly cloudy overnight with a chance of showers down to 7 degrees. Wednesday, mainly cloudy, chance of a few showers and 11 with a southeast to east wind of 20 to 40. And Thursday, cloudy with showers possible, only 10 degrees. Today's guaranteed high, 20.
23: 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At the airport, 14. Guaranteed high, 20. 95.7 News Radio is the only station with a weather guarantee. 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Well, Ottawa is leasing 10 new firefighting planes and helicopters as Canada braces for the 2026 wildfire season.
0: Provincial and territorial wildfire agencies will be able to request the use of 4 air tankers, 1 spotter plane, and 5 heavy lift helicopters to fight wildfires. It was paid for by a new $317 million budget allocation to establish a national aerial firefighting surge capacity. Before now, wildfire responses have been managed on a provincial and territorial basis, with respective governments working with the Canadian Interagency Forest Fire Center to share resources across borders where necessary. This is the first time a national fleet of aircraft will be available to respond where needed. Naira Ahmed, The Canadian Press.
23: Coming up after sports, Ukraine's capital bracing for a possible Russian missile and drone attack. 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
23: Partly sunny, 15 degrees in downtown Halifax. Good morning. I'm Shelley Summers. Here are the stories making news this morning. Well, 2 people arrested following the discovery of an infant's remains over the weekend, now facing a new charge. As well, a 41-year-old woman facing charges for attempted murder after a stabbing over the weekend. And coming up after sports, the head of the World Health Organization warning that a rapidly growing Ebola outbreak in the Democratic Republic of Congo will get worse before it gets better. 95.7 News Time, 8:45. 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
18: Well, the Montreal Canadiens dropped another in front of that incredible Bell Center crowd. Now 2-5 at home in the playoffs after Carolina won again in overtime. Andrei Svechnikov, the winner, as the Canes took game 3, 3-2, lead 2-1. They're 5-0 in OT in these playoffs and also 5-0 on the road. Is Vegas about the return of the Stanley Cup final? They can sweep Colorado tonight at 10 on Sportsnet and CBC. The Kitchener Rangers 2-0 in the Memorial Cup. The OHL champs hammered the dub champs of Everett 6-2. It's Kitchener Shakur
6: to me. The last round robin game for both tonight. Just four more. That's the call from Knicks fans with New York off to their first NBA Finals in 27 years. The sweep of Cleveland 130-93. It was over long before the end. So they wait for either the Spurs or Thunder. Game 5 in OKC at 9:30 on Sportsnet 360. The Jays were mashed by Miami 8-2 at Rogers Center. Tough night for Trey as Savage tagged for 5 earned through 6 and 2 thirds. No Vlad Guerrero Jr. day-to-day with a sore elbow. The series continues tonight at 8 o'clock on 95.7 News Radio on Sportsnet 1. Lots of Canadians get their first round matches in at the French Open. Victoria Mboko is the women's ninth seed. She faces Nicola Bartunkova. Both Denis Shapovalov and Felix Auger-Aliassime play as well, all later in the day at Roland Garros. And Canada's team gathering ahead of the FIFA World Cup with coach Jesse Marsh now extended through 2030. He says he expects Alphonso Davies to play at some point, but the June 12th opener might be a stretch. For the Sports Center, I'm Simon Bennett.
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2: 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Time for Rogers 5G home internet traffic and weather together on the ones with Halifax's most frequent traffic reports. Here's Gord Taylor.
3: Oh, good morning. We have a collision in Bedford on Hammonds Plains Road between Bluewater Road and Gary Martin, causing a backup in both directions. Also a collision in Dartmouth on Windmill and Farrell Street. Still looking at quite a backup on the 102 inbound just before Dunbrack, headed towards Bears Road. Both bridges are looking much better now towards Halifax, but still a backup on the 111 as you make your way towards the McKay Bridge. And the Bedford Highway, that's looking at a delay as you approach Flamingo Drive there from Bayview into the Winter Street Exchange. 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With your latest forecast, here's meteorologist Alistair Alders.
4: Mainly cloudy to a mix of sun and cloud today. Slight chance of an afternoon shower. Northwesterlies of 20 to 40 and 20 the guaranteed high. The nicest day of the week, and you're about to find out why. It's mainly clear this evening, becoming mainly cloudy overnight with a chance of showers down to 7 degrees. And then Wednesday, mainly cloudy, chance of a few showers. Southeast-east winds of 20 to 40, only 11 degrees. 10 on Thursday, cloudy with showers possible. Friday, cloudy, chance of showers and 11. Saturday, cloudy with a chance of showers and 11 degrees. An upper level trough in the jet stream, keeping the pattern unsettled. I mean, it won't be a washout through the next 5 or 6 days, but shower chances with us and temperatures cooler than normal. Today's guaranteed high, though, is 20.
2: 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Recapping our lead story, a man and woman appeared in court yesterday following the discovery of a newborn's remains over the weekend, both now facing new charges and are in custody pending a bail hearing later this week. The very latest on this, as well as other top stories coming up at the top of the hour with Steve Gow. 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
2: Well, many are experiencing extreme heat overseas. We get more from reporter Ed Donahue.
6: Parts of Europe are dealing with record-shattering heat. The UK broke its record for the hottest temperature recorded in May, 94.6 Fahrenheit.
7: It's too hot for me, even though I'm from Hong Kong, but that is a different level, I think.
8: How are you enjoying this?
9: I don't like it at all.
10: You don't like it, that's why he's sitting there in the shade.
6: The UK Health Security Agency issued its first Amber Health Alert of the year, warning of a possible rise in heat-related deaths. In France, two deaths were reported, possibly sports-related. Menon Hubert in Paris says it's quite scary for the future because we're not even in summer yet, not even in June. I'm Ed Donahue.
2: Well, back home in Canada, the Stratford Festival's longtime artistic director, Anthony Chemilino, is saying farewell on a reflective note. He says he wanted his final year at the festival to celebrate the power of the stage and amid more division in society, exacerbated by what we see on our phones.
11: We need theater like never before. Why? Because there's more and more conflict in the world. There seems to be more and more division in society that is in part fueled by devices that we hold inches from our face that tell us exactly what we want to hear or to get us mad or, you know, and all of it is geared around selling us a product.
2: The theater is the opposite, according to Chemilino. He says it's a physical place where everyone is oriented toward the same thing over which they have no control. The 65-year-old theater executive started at the festival back in 1988 as an actor. His successor will take over November 1st. And jazz saxophonist Sonny Rollins has died at the age of 95, closing a career that helped define modern jazz. Celebrated for his improvisational style and bold tone, he became a central figure of the bebop area with landmark recordings such as Saxophone Colossus. Rollins overcame early addiction struggles and repeatedly reinvented his sound across the decades, influencing generations of musicians. He continued performing

0: into his 80s before retiring in 2014 due to illness, leaving behind a legacy that spans more than half a century of jazz history. Business is next. 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
1: With every power outage, closure, delay, and road conditions, meteorologist Alistair Alders, along with the 95.7 News Radio team, will follow the storm as it happens,
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0: 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Here's Chris McCusker.
5: Good morning. U.S. listed shares in UK-based oil and gas company BP selling off this morning after the board unanimously decided to remove Albert Manifold as chair and director immediately. The company says the move comes after serious issues were raised around governance, oversight, and conduct, some of which were deemed unacceptable. That stock right now is lower by 5.8%. Now, Wall Street back in business today, and the Dow will try for a third straight session with a record high. Dow futures right now up by 281. S&P futures up by 49. NASDAQ futures higher by 294. The TSX will also start the day at an all-time high. It closed at a record yesterday for the first time since March 2nd. And the TSX is also now on a four-day winning streak. Gold futures have changed direction, now down $15 to $4,541. Oil is lower by $4 to $92.56. And this is connected to optimism for a deal between the U.S. and Iran to end the war and reopen the Strait of Hormuz. Now, forces have been clashing overnight in the Strait, but both sides are touting the progress that's been made in the talks. There is apparently concern over the wording. The Canadian dollar right now is down 5.172.40 cents U.S. At the Business Center, I'm Chris McCusker.
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11: Good morning. It is Tuesday, May 26th. I'm Steve Gow. Right now in downtown Halifax, we have mostly cloudy skies, and it is 15 degrees. Here's what's making news this hour.
12: I'm man and a woman appeared in court yesterday following the discovery of a newborn's remains over the weekend. I'll have more coming up.
11: A 41-year-old woman facing charges for attempted murder after a stabbing over the weekend.
13: Municipal officials throwing their support behind a new plan to tackle traffic congestion in Halifax. The provincial government announcing adaptive signaling technology coming to the McDonald Bridge corridor later this year.
11: And coming up later.
14: Despite many Canadians supporting a social media ban for youth, a Maritimes-based federal political party does not see this as a solution to addressing online harms. I'll have more coming up.
15: Carolina up 2-1 on the Montreal Canadiens thanks to Svechnikov's OT winner at Bell Center, and the Knicks are off to the NBA Finals. Sports at 15.
5: TSX starts the day at a record. It's trying for a fifth winning day. U.S. futures are set to move higher and oil sinks. Business at 26.
11: 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Time for Rogers 5G home internet traffic and weather together on the ones. Now here's Gord Taylor with a look at your morning drive.
16: Oh, there's a collision on the 107 inbound near the Potter Drive exit, and that's causing quite a backup inbound as you're on the 107. Earlier collision, Windmill and Farrell and Dartmouth and Hammonds Plains Road in between Bluewater Road and Gary Martin. Also pretty slow on Hammonds Plains Road on either side of the 102. The 102 inbound now slow from Joseph Howe towards Bears Road, and a pretty heavy backup in both directions on Quinpool in and out of the Armdale roundabout. Quinpool's also slow heading towards Kanat. 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With the latest forecast, here's meteorologist Alistair Alders.
17: Some drier weather today, mainly cloudy to a mix of sun and cloud. There was a slight chance of an afternoon shower, more so to the north and east of the city. We'll have a northwest wind of 20 to 40 today, 20 degrees the guaranteed high. Then mainly clear this evening, becoming mainly cloudy overnight with a chance of showers down to 7 degrees. And Wednesday mainly cloudy with a chance of a few showers, southeast to easterly winds of 20 to 40 and only 11 degrees. Today's guaranteed high 20.
11: And currently we're sitting at 15 downtown Halifax, 14 at the airport. We'll have another check of traffic and weather together in less than 10 minutes. 95.7 News Time, 9:02. Well, two people arrested following the discovery of an infant's remains over the weekend have received a new charge. 95.7's Chris Aleff with our lead story.
12: Sukhpreet Singh and his wife, Ramandeep Kaur, appeared in court yesterday via video link. The two were originally charged with concealing the body of a child, obstruction of justice, and causing an indignity to human remains. On top of the original charges, both are now facing a new charge of resisting a peace officer and were returned to custody pending a bail hearing. This all comes after a 23-year-old woman showed up to hospital on Friday night with doctors determining she had recently given birth. Investigators said it appeared she had suffered a medical emergency that was not linked to violence. This prompted a search for the infant, whose remains were later found in a wooded area along Prospect Road. Four people known to the woman were initially taken into custody for questioning on Saturday, but two were released without charges. I'm Chris Halef.
11: In other news of the day, Halifax police say a 41-year-old woman is facing charges for attempted murder after a stabbing over the weekend. Regional police say officers responded to a reported stabbing on Bears Road on Saturday afternoon. The victim sustained serious injuries and was taken to hospital. Police say the victim and suspect both know each other. Meantime, a suspicious death in Antigonish County has raised the suspicions of RCMP. Mounties say a body was found on Arthur's Point Lane in the small community of West Arm Tracadie on Thursday evening. Now, investigators are working with the medical examiner to determine the 42-year-old's cause of death. Few other details have been provided, but RCMP say further information will be shared as it becomes available. Well, back here in Halifax, the mayor is giving the thumbs up to a new plan aimed at using technology to try to improve traffic flow in the city. Yesterday, the province announced adaptive traffic signals are coming to the McDonald Bridge corridor. With details, here's 95.7's Mark Hodgins.
13: Mayor Andy Fillmore says congestion is a burden for residents and for businesses, and he says projects like this are a practical way of improving traffic flow by making better use of infrastructure that already exists. Officials say the adaptive traffic signals are going to be installed at 8 intersections along a corridor from Nantucket and Victoria across the McDonald Bridge to North and Oxford. HRM Traffic Authority Director Roddy McIntyre says work on that stretch of road roadway will benefit the wider traffic system.
18: The corridor is a very important corridor in terms of the traffic volumes that we see. And the other aspect is it's a heavily used corridor for transit. So improvements we can make on that corridor will go a long way to improving the system.
13: Those adaptive traffic signals will be installed this summer and then collect traffic data for a few months before being officially switched on in the fall. Officials are now looking at bringing that technology to Barrington Street and also mentioned Roby and Quinpool as other corridors of potential interest. I'm Mark Hodgins.
11: Well, the premier says his government is about to start negotiations with a company that could frack for natural gas in the province. Tim Houston told reporters yesterday that seven companies have replied to a call for firms interested in natural gas exploration. He says the province is about to start talks with one of the companies before deciding on regulatory approvals and financial incentives. Houston has framed increased resource extraction as a way to cure Nova Scotia's fiscal woes and dedicated much of his State of the Province address at the Halifax Convention Centre yesterday to that very topic. 95.7 News Time, 9:06. Well, to the situation in the Middle East now, where the Pentagon says the U.S. launched strikes in Iran as Iranian officials arrive in Qatar for peace talks. ABC News senior political correspondent Rachel Scott reports from the White House.
19: According to a senior U.S. official, the potential interim agreement between the countries does require a commitment from Iran to remove those stockpiles, as well as reopening the Strait of Hormuz, and the U.S. lifting its naval blockade of Iranian ports. Still, no deal has been finalized. Iran's foreign ministry saying, "We have not entered into the details of this agreement."
11: The latest development comes as U.S. President Donald Trump continues to flip-flop on the prospects of the talks being successful. He earlier said negotiations were proceeding nicely, but later stated that there could be no deal at all. Meantime, Lebanon state media says an Israeli strike on a village in eastern Lebanon has killed at least 12 people. Charles Deledesma has that story.
20: A strike hit the village in the Bekaa Valley late Monday, according to Lebanon's state-run national news agency. This comes after Israeli Prime Minister Benjamin Netanyahu said he had authorized more intensive strikes targeting the Hezbollah militant group. The Israeli military has not commented on this particular strike, but says it's targeting Hezbollah in the area. Rescue workers say a dozen bodies have been pulled out of the rubble following an intense wave of overnight strikes. The intensified attacks come 3 days before Lebanese and Israeli military delegations are set to meet in Washington for direct talks. I'm Charles Deledesma.
11: Well, back here in Canada, Prime Minister Mark Carney says he spoke with Israeli President Isaac Herzog about the appalling treatment of recently detained Canadians from a flotilla trying to reach Gaza. The PMO issued a news release stating that Carney also condemned comments by Israel's public security minister. Last week, global outrage grew after a Israeli released a video showing himself taunting detained Gaza activists, including 12 Canadians, some with their hands apparently bound, others with their foreheads to the floor of an outdoor pen. The RBC Training Ground event returns to Halifax this weekend. The event serves as a way for teens and young adults aged 14 to 25 to get out and show off their athletic potential. Nova Scotia Olympian Sarah Mitten says talent scouts will be present and looking for future Olympians.
21: RBC Training Grounds puts you like front and center. You do four tests, something for strength, speed, endurance, and power. You compete against, you know, athletes from all over the country in the top 100. Move on to the final, and you have the opportunity to get funded and then try out a sport where potentially you could go on to be on the national team and hopefully start your Olympic journey.
11: The program has sent 28 people from across the country to the Olympic Games over the past decade. The event is free to join and will take place this upcoming Sunday at the Canada Games Centre. For more information, visit rbctrainingground.ca. Coming up, we'll have traffic and weather together on the ones. 95.7 News Time, 9:10.
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11: 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Time for Rogers 5G home internet traffic and weather together on the ones. Now here's Gord Taylor once again with a look at the roads.
16: Oh, there's a collision on the 107 inbound near the Potter Drive exit, and that's causing quite a backup inbound as you're on the 107. Earlier collision, Windmill and Farrell and Dartmouth and Hammonds Plains Road in between Bluewater Road and Gary Martin. Also pretty slow on Hammonds Plains Road on either side of the 102. The 102 inbound now slow from Joseph Howe towards Bears Road, and a pretty heavy backup in both directions on Quinpool in and out of the Armdale roundabout. Quinpool's also slow heading towards Connaught. 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With the latest forecast, here's meteorologist Alistair Alders.
17: 20 degrees, the guaranteed high today, mainly cloudy to a mix of sun and cloud. There will be a slight chance of an afternoon shower, more so to the north and east of the city, northwest winds of 20 to 40. And then mainly clear this evening, becoming mainly cloudy overnight with a chance of showers down to 7 degrees. On Wednesday, mainly cloudy, chance of a few showers, southeast to east winds of 20 to 40 and 11 degrees. 10 on Thursday, cloudy with showers possible. Today's guaranteed high, 20.
11: Currently, we're 15 degrees downtown, 14 at the airport, on our way up to 20 degrees is our guaranteed high, as we just heard. 95.7 News Radio, the only station with a weather guarantee. 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Well, the Prime Minister is warning Albertans that a referendum on whether to separate from Canada is a dangerous bluff if it's being used to leverage future negotiations. Mark Carney was asked about the referendum at an unrelated news conference and says he will be speaking out against separation.
23: I certainly will be campaigning for Canadian unity. I've begun that, and part of the campaign is not a campaign, but it's actions. It's practicing cooperative federalism with Alberta, with Quebec, with all provinces and territories in the country, with Indigenous peoples as well.
11: Carney says he saw firsthand what kind of damage a bluff on separatism can do when he was the governor of the Bank of England, after the Brexit vote, something he says Britons are still trying to recover from. Well, on the West Coast, a South Korean submarine is docked in BC as Seoul promotes its bid to supply Canada's next fleet of submarines. The vessel arrived to the province ahead of joint exercises involving Canadian and allied navies in the Pacific. Its builder is one of two finalists competing for a multi-billion dollar defense contract. The company says it can deliver by 2032 and meet Canada's timeline for fleet replacement. Well, the Hurricanes now lead the best of seven Eastern Conference finals in the NHL. Simon will recap that and other sports highlights after headlines.
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11: Well, we have partly sunny skies out there in downtown Halifax and 15 degrees. Good morning, I'm Steve Gow. Here are the stories making news today. Well, two people charged following that recent discovery of a newborn's remains near Halifax appeared in court by video link yesterday. The pair face a new charge of obstruction of justice on top of several other charges connected to the death. Meantime, a 41-year-old woman will face charges for attempted murder after a stabbing on Bayers Road over the weekend. The victim, known to the suspect, sustained serious injuries in that attack. And coming up after sports, at least one woman was killed after the U.S. Deep South was hit by several storms over the Memorial Day long weekend. 95.7 News Time, 9:16. 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
3: Well, the Carolina Hurricanes are up 2-1 in the Eastern Conference Final. Andrei Svechnikov, 14 minutes into overtime, a 3-2 final in Game 3. The Habs now 2-5 at Bell Center in the playoffs, despite those incredible crowds. The Canes 5-0 in overtime this postseason. It's Game 4, Vegas, Colorado tonight. The Golden Knights look to sweep their way to the Stanley Cup Final at 10 o'clock, puck drop at Sportsnet and CBC. At the Memorial Cup, the Kitchener Rangers 2-0 after the 6-2 thumping of Everett. So they're in the semis for sure. Clinch a spot in Sunday's final, they beat Chicoutimi tonight. For the first time since 1999, the New York Knicks are in the NBA Finals. Their quest for the elusive Larry O'B has them on 11 straight wins, and it was not close against the Cavs. 130-93 for the sweep. Jalen Brunson, Conference Finals MVP. So they wait for either OKC or San Antonio. That resumes tonight, Game 5, 9:30 on Sportsnet 360. Tough start to the week for the Blue Jays with the Rogers Center roof open for the first time all season. Trey is Savage charged with 5 earned through 6 2/3. Now, to be fair, part of that came from a pair of misplays in left field by Yohendrick Biniango. Marlins 8, Jays 2. They'll try again tonight, 8 o'clock at 95.7 News Radio and Sportsnet 1. It's the first no-hitter in the big since 2024. Three Houston pitchers combined to do it against the Texas Rangers. Tatsuya Imai with the first six innings. Steven Urquhart the seventh, and the final six outs from Elimba Santa in his Major League debut. From the Sports Center, I'm Simon Bennett.
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11: 95.7 News Time, 9:18. Well, America's Deep South is bracing for a new round of heavy rain and thunderstorms following damaging storms over the Memorial Day long weekend. Here's ABC's Lindsay Tuckman.
9: A suspected tornado slamming into the ABC station in Dothan, Alabama. Security cameras catching the moment one employee tried to leave the building when the glass wall started shaking before a glass pane was smashed and sucked into the storm. Several nearby homes damaged, but no injuries reported.
11: Meantime, in South Carolina, a woman was killed at a restaurant after authorities say strong winds sent a patio umbrella airborne, striking her in the neck. The restaurant, which had opened just a day earlier, expressed condolences, saying, "Our hearts are with the family, friends, and loved ones affected by the tragic incident." Coming up in 60 seconds, we'll have traffic and weather together on the ones. And later, a New Brunswick-based federal party does not agree with an outright ban on a social media for children and teens. We'll have more on that. 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
11: 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Time for Rogers 5G home internet traffic and weather together on the ones. Once again, Gord Taylor joins us with a look at your morning commute.
16: I work on an earlier collision on Hammonds Plains Road between Bluewater Road and Gary Martin. There's still quite a delay there. Hammonds Plains Road is also backed up in both directions, approaching the ramps for the 102. Both bridges moving well now towards Halifax. The Bedford Highway looks pretty good. Just a slight delay now approaching Flamingo Drive. New construction has closed Alma Crescent between Dutch Village and Titus, and that's putting a lot of extra traffic onto Dutch Village. 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With the latest forecast, here's meteorologist Alistair Alders.
17: Well, today is likely the nicest day of the week as we see some sunshine. It's going to be hard to find in the current forecast. It will be mainly cloudy to a mix of sun and cloud today. Slight chance of an afternoon shower. The guaranteed high 20 with a northwest wind of 20 to 40. Mainly clear this evening, then becoming mainly cloudy overnight with a chance of showers down to 7 degrees. Wednesday, mainly cloudy, chance of a few showers. Southeast to east winds of 20 to 40 and 11 degrees. Thursday, cloudy with showers, possible 10 degrees. Cloudy with a chance of a shower Friday, 11 degrees, and cloudy Saturday, chance of showers, 11 degrees, all thanks to this upper-level pattern that's going to see a trough in the jet stream sit over our region right through the upcoming weekend, keeping the pattern unsettled and bringing cooler than normal temperatures. Today's guaranteed high 20.
11: And right now, we've got some clouds out there, and it is 15 degrees in downtown Halifax. 95.7 News Radio has traffic and weather together every 10 minutes on the ones in the morning and in the afternoons at 1, 11, 21, 31, 41, and 51 minutes past the hour. Recapping our lead story, two people charged following that recent discovery of a newborn's remains near Halifax appeared briefly in court yesterday by video. We'll bring you the latest on this and other stories coming up at the bottom of the hour with Shelley Summers. 95.7 News Time, 9:23.
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11: Well, a new survey from Doctors Manitoba says physicians increasingly see social media as a major health risk for children and teenagers. The organization says 90% of the 242 doctors surveyed support restricting social media sites and AI chatbots for children. Doctors say they are seeing growing concerns tied to anxiety, depression, sleep problems, as well as changes in social behavior. Meantime, reports suggest most Canadians do support banning youth from having social media accounts, but the idea of an outright ban is not getting a thumbs up from a federal political party here in the Maritimes. 95.7's Blake Priddle has that story.
15: The leader of the New Brunswick-based Canadian Future Party, which touts itself as a centrist alternative to Liberals and Conservatives, is pushing back against the idea of a blanket ban. Dominic Cardy says governments are right to act to protect children because the harms brought on by social media are real, but the action taken must be evidence-based. Cardy believes the proper solution to addressing the mental health crisis brought on by social media is to put heavier regulations on social media giants.
18: These harms are coming from the companies and the bad actors that are using those companies for bad ends. And I believe in markets and competition and people having the right to make money. but that does not extend the right to print money while you rip our society apart. And it is totally uncool, unfair, and unacceptable to say that that is the responsibility of parents or kids.
15: Cardi says the social media ban for youth in Australia hasn't worked, as 70% of youth in that country have reportedly found ways to continue accessing social media sites. I'm Blake Priddle.
11: And quickly, in the world of sports, a heat wave at the French Open is impacting the clay courts and sending fans to the sprinklers. Gethin Coolbaugh explains.
2: Tennis players at the French Open say they haven't experienced conditions this hot at Roland Garros since the 2024 Paris Olympics. Temperatures for the opening 2 days of the clay court Grand Slam have soared to 33 degrees Celsius, 91 degrees Fahrenheit. That's far beyond normal for late May in the French capital, and it's forecast to stay that way for the entire first week. Besides making it uncomfortable for fans and players alike, the sultry conditions have also created faster conditions on the court. I'm Gethin Coolbaugh.
11: Coming up, we'll have the latest business news in the Dynamic Market Minutes. 95.7 News Time 9:25.
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6: Stock markets are in turmoil following yesterday's announcement from Butterflies and Emery Board that the proposed toenail is down by the seashore. Witches and minivans continue to frolic under intense chocolate pudding.
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20: Good morning. The TSX will start the day at a record high, and it's trying for a fifth winning day, but it could pull back. Gold futures right now lower on inflation worries and higher interest rates for longer. Right now down $14 to $4,542. And then oil is lower by $3.86, $92.75, on hopes for peace between the U.S. and Iran. Now, forces did clash in the Strait of Hormuz overnight, but both sides still insist they are close to a deal. U.S. Secretary of State Marco Rubio says they're still working out specific language, so it could be a few days. The Canadian dollar right now is down 6.172.39 cents U.S. Now, in the U.S., stocks in rocket and satellite companies doing well this morning in response to the SpaceX filing to go public. This is likely to be the biggest IPO ever. June 12th is the projected day. Trading on the NASDAQ under SPCX. Now, shares in MDA Space, this is a Canadian company, surging in the U.S. in pre-market. That stock up by 12.8%. And U.S. markets back in business today after a long weekend. Looks like the Dow's going to hit a record for a third day in a row. Dow futures up by 259. S&P futures up by 50. NASDAQ futures higher by 311. At the Business Center, I'm Chris McCusker.
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26: Good morning. It is Tuesday, May 26th. I'm Shelley Summers. Right now in downtown Halifax, lots of sunshine, 16 degrees. Here's what's making news this morning.
0: Two people arrested following the discovery of an infant's remains over the weekend have received a new charge.
26: A 41-year-old woman facing charges for attempted murder after a stabbing over the weekend.
3: The mayor is giving the thumbs up to a new plan aimed at using technology to try to improve traffic flows in Halifax. The province announcing adaptive traffic signals are coming to the McDonald Bridge corridor.
26: And later,
7: the idea of an outright social media ban for youth is not getting a thumbs up from the federal political party based in the Maritimes.
8: Game 3 of the NHL's Eastern Conference Final to Carolina in overtime. They're up 2-1, and the Knicks are 4 wins away from the promised land. Sports at 45.
20: TSX starts the day at an all-time high, looking to extend a winning streak. Oil is firmly in the red, and U.S. futures move higher. Business at 56.
26: 95.7 News Time, 9:31. Time for Rogers 5G home internet traffic and weather together on the ones. With Halifax's most frequent traffic reports, here's Gord Taylor.
16: Well, just doing crash cleanup on Hammonds Plains Road between Bluewater Road and Gary Martin Drive. The Alderney Ferry is running on a 30-minute schedule until further notice. That's due to repairs to another vessel in the fleet. They're offering shuttles. There's construction today on Bears Road between Connaught and Windsor. Those reduced lanes run till 4 this afternoon. Same thing on Old Sambro. It's closed between Dunbrack and Herring Cove for construction till 4 as well. 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With the latest forecast, here meteorologist Alistair Alders.
17: 20 degrees, the guaranteed high today, with drier weather, mainly cloudy to a mix of sun and cloud. There is a slight chance of a shower this afternoon, more so north and east of the city. And then tonight, mainly clear this evening, becoming mainly cloudy overnight with a chance of showers down to 7 degrees. On Wednesday, mainly cloudy with a chance of a few showers. Southeast to easterly winds of 20 to 40, the high 11 degrees. Today's guaranteed high, 20.
26: And right now in downtown Halifax, it is 16, at the airport 14, guaranteed high 20. We'll have another check of traffic and weather together in less than 10 minutes. 95.7 News Time, 9:32. Well, we begin with a man and woman appearing in court yesterday following the discovery of a newborn's remains over the weekend. 95.7's Chris Haleff with our top story this morning.
9: Sukhpreet Singh and his wife Ramandeep Kaur were originally charged with concealing the body of a child, obstruction of justice, and causing indignity to human remains. They were also charged yesterday with resisting a peace officer and were returned to custody pending a bail hearing on Thursday. This comes after police were dispatched to hospital on Friday night after a 23-year-old woman arrived in poor condition and doctors determined she had recently given birth, prompting a search for the infant. Police said the woman was in critical condition and investigators said it appeared she had suffered a medical emergency that was not linked to violence. The search for the newborn started at a home on Willett Street in the city's West End and concluded Sunday when searchers found remains in a wooded area along Prospect Road. Four people known to the woman were initially taken into custody for questioning on Saturday, but two were released without charges. I'm Chris Haleff.
26: A 41-year-old woman is facing charges for attempted murder after a stabbing over the weekend. Halifax Regional Police say they responded to a reported stabbing on Bayers Road Saturday afternoon. The victim sustained serious injuries and was taken to hospital. Police say the victim and suspect were known to each other. As well, police investigating a suspicious death in the Antigonish area. RCMP say a deceased man was found outside on Arthur's Point Lane in the community of West Arm Tracadie on Thursday. Investigators there say they're working with the medical examiner service to determine the cause of death. Municipal officials are throwing support behind a new plan to tackle traffic congestion here in Halifax. Yesterday, the provincial government announcing adaptive signaling technology is coming to the McDonald Bridge corridor. We get more on that from 95.7's Mark Hodgins.
3: Mayor Andy Fillmore says these adaptive signals, which will respond to real-time traffic flows, represent a way of improving congestion by making the most of infrastructure that's already in place. HRM Traffic Authority Director Roddy McIntyre says the signal will collect traffic data before being implemented.
24: The plan is to have it installed in the kind of spring-summer. Then we'll move into a period where the system will start to collect data. And once it builds up that database, then the adaptive aspect will be switched on in the late fall.
3: Officials say the adaptive traffic signals will be installed at 8 intersections along a corridor from Nantucket to Victoria across the McDonald Bridge to North End Oxford. Officials are now looking at bringing that technology to Barrington Street, also bringing up Roby and Quinpool as other potential corridors of interest. I'm Mark Hodgins.
26: Nova Scotia's premier says his government is about to start negotiations with a company that could frack for natural gas in our province. Tim Houston telling reporters yesterday that seven companies have responded to a call for firms interested in natural gas exploration. He says his government is about to start talks with one of the companies before deciding on regulatory approvals and financial incentives. Houston has framed increased resource extraction as a way to cure Nova Scotia's fiscal woes and dedicated much of his State of the Province address in downtown Halifax to that topic yesterday. Well, to the Middle East now, where tensions are rising between Iran and the United States. We get more from reporter Haya Punjwani.
5: The U.S. military says it carried out self-defense strikes in Iran, including on missile launch sites. The attacks on missile launch sites and boats placing mines come even as President Donald Trump said on social media that negotiations were proceeding nicely. Earlier, Trump said any agreement to end the Iran war should include a requirement for several additional countries, including Saudi Arabia and Pakistan, to join the Abraham Accords. That's the U.S. brokered agreements from Trump's first term aimed at normalizing relations with Israel. Further details were not immediately available, including more specifics on the threats from Iran and what this means for negotiations. Haya Punjwani, Washington.
26: Well, back in our country, out west, British Columbia Premier David Eby says he's wondering why Western Canadian premiers are meeting in Alberta to talk cooperation when the host premier wants to test separation. Eby telling reporters that the fall referendum comes at a bad time.
10: To say that this is the worst time to begin testing the bonds that hold this country together is a significant understatement. It threatens our national economy. It empowers the people who would break our country up and sell us for parts.
26: Alberta Premier Danielle Smith announced last week that an October referendum question will ask Albertans if they want to remain in Canada or start the process to hold a binding referendum on separation. Well, for many Canadians, a social media ban for youth is appealing, with safety being the intent. But a New Brunswick-based federal party doesn't appear to be on board. More on that from 95.7's Blake Priddle.
15: The centrist Canadian Future Party issued a statement this month acknowledging the harms that social media can create for youth and that the government must take action, but the action must be evidence-based. According to the statement, age-based verification for social media platforms to confirm someone is old enough to access the site is ineffective, and it raises the risks of Canadians being forced to share information with corporations. Party leader Dominic Cardy says the government needs to put more regulations on social media companies rather than regulate parents and children.
12: So we've got to shift this around and say that these companies are behaving badly, and companies that behave badly need to be talked to by the government and a solution found that doesn't restrict freedom of speech, doesn't take away rights, but make sure that we're protected from companies that are, as we can pretty plainly see, very often not acting in the public interest.
15: Australia implemented a ban on social media for youth requiring age verification, but recent data has shown 70% of Australian youth have found ways to evade the ban. I'm Blake Priddle.
26: This weekend, the RBC Training Ground event returns to Halifax, aiming to find future Olympic candidates. Teens and young adults aged 14 to 25 will have the opportunity to get out in front of talent scouts and industry professionals. And among those in attendance showing support will be Nova Scotian Olympian Sarah Mitten.
13: Hopefully through the RBC Training Ground, some other athletes can find their journey, either to 2028 or a future Olympic.
26: The program has sent 28 people from across Canada to the Olympic Games in the last 10 years. And the name of a soldier from Cape Breton who was killed in France during the First World War and buried in a grave that noted his regiment but not his name has now been identified, thanks to archival research. The Department of National Defense confirming the grave at Courcelet British Cemetery in northern France is that of Sergeant Norman Harold McLennan of Cape North. The department says details of McLennan's early life remain unclear, but historical records indicate he was the oldest of six children born to John and Elizabeth McLennan of Cape North in either 1886 or 1887. Coming up in 60 seconds, traffic and weather together. And as well, the cost of dog ownership. 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
26: 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Time for Rogers 5G home internet traffic and weather together on the ones. And with Halifax's most frequent traffic reports, here's Gord Taylor.
16: The Halifax Water keeping busy this morning with emergency water main repair. There's one in Halifax on South Street near South Park and one in Lower Sackville on Meadowlands Park Drive near Churchill Downs Circle. We also have work today in Alma Crescent. It's closed between Dutch Village and Titus. That's putting a lot of extra traffic onto Dutch Village. There was an earlier collision on Hammonds Plains Road between Bluewater Road and Gary Martin. We're still seeing some residual delays. 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With your latest forecast, here's meteorologist Alistair Alders.
17: Mainly cloudy to a mix of sun and cloud as the day moves along. There will be a slight chance of an afternoon shower, but mainly to the north and east, and it's a fairly low chance. Northwest winds of 20 to 40 and 20 degrees the guaranteed high. Then mainly clear this evening, becoming mainly cloudy overnight with a chance of showers down to 7 degrees. Wednesday, mainly cloudy, chance of a few showers and 11 with a southeast to east wind of 20 to 40. And Thursday, cloudy with showers possible, only 10 degrees. Today's guaranteed high, 20.
26: And right now in downtown Halifax, it is 16. At the airport, 14. Guaranteed high, 20. 95.7 News Radio is the only station with a weather guarantee. Today's peak audio video jackpot sits at $6,225. 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Well, like most things, the cost of owning a dog is on the rise, too. 95.7 News business analyst Chris McCusker picks up the story for us.
20: The price of owning a dog over the course of their lifetime runs into the tens of thousands of dollars, and that's not likely to change anytime soon. Charmaine Brett, the president and CEO at the Ontario SPCA and Humane Society, tells the Toronto Star, petflation is real. She estimates that food prices have jumped about 25% in the last year, while cross-border tax issues have impacted prices at vet clinics too. A study by Rover, an online pet sitting finder, shows the cost of dog ownership found expenses about 17% higher in 2025 compared to 2024. I'm Chris McCusker.
26: Coming up after sports, 17 people facing more than 100 charges involving extortion in the Toronto area. 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
26: Sunny and 16 degrees in downtown Halifax. Good morning. I'm Shelley Summers. Here are the stories making news this morning. Well, two people arrested following the discovery of an infant's remains over the weekend now facing a new charge as well. A 41-year-old woman facing charges for attempted murder after a stabbing over the weekend. And coming up after sports, some doctors in Manitoba throwing their support behind that province's proposed ban on social media for children. 95.7 News Time, 9:45. 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
0: Well, it was a tough night for the Montreal Canadiens, who are now 2-5 at Bell Centre in the playoffs despite those incredible crowds. Andrei Svechnikov in overtime with a 3-2 win, so they're up 2-1 in the Eastern Conference Final. The Canes 5-0 in OT in these playoffs. It's Vegas, Colorado, Game 4. The Golden Knights look to sweep tonight, 9 o'clock on Sportsnet and CBC. At the Memorial Cup, the Kitchener Rangers living up to the OHL Championship billing and are in at least the semifinals. 2-0 in the round robin. They hammered Everett 6-2, Chicoutimi tonight. The New York Knicks in their first NBA Finals in 27 years. They finished the dominant sweep of Cleveland 130-93. Highest average margin of victory entering the finals in league history, winning by an average of almost 20 points a game. OKC San Antonio continues tonight, Game 5 at 9:30 on Sportsnet 360. The Miami Marlins tagged Trey Savage for 5 earned runs. His ERA more than doubled to 2.25 as the Marlins beat the Jays 8-2. They didn't have Vlad Guerrero Jr. after he was plunked in the elbow. Sunday, look to repeat that incredible bullpen game from the Bronx last week. That's at 8 o'clock on Sportsnet 1. And you can listen to 95.7 News Radio. It is day 3 at the French Open. Women's ninth seed Vicky Mboko to face Nicola Batumkova. In the men's draw, Denis Shapovalov and Felix Auger-Aliassime both have their first round matches. From the Sports Center, I'm Simon Bennett.
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26: 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Well, 17 people are facing more than 100 charges after an investigation into a string of violent extortion incidents that predominantly targeted South Asian businesses in the Toronto area.
8: Investigators say the suspects have been linked to 24 incidences in all. That includes 16 that are tied to Four Brothers, an international criminal network that targets South Asian business owners and community members in Canada and the United States. Police allege the criminal network is behind attacks against the South Asian community in the Peel region and is believed to have been active in British Columbia and have links to California. Most of the suspects are from Ontario, two from British Columbia, and one from California. Police say six of the individuals may face immigration action, including possible removal from the country after their criminal cases are finished. Naira Ahmed, The Canadian Press.
26: Well, some doctors in Manitoba are throwing their support behind that province's proposed ban on social media for children. Doctors Manitoba, which represents physicians in the province, found that some of its members say the effects of social media outweigh other health concerns. President Dr. Alon Altman says parents and schools need to help with educating children on how to use social media responsibly.
19: We all had typing class and keyboard class when we were in school. I think that social media education is that next step of IT literacy in school. So I think it has to be a combination of educational programs.
26: The Manitoba government announced last month that there would be a ban to prevent children from certain online platforms, but details on how that would be enforced have yet to be released. South Korea's military says North Korea has fired an unidentified projectile off its western coast. Authorities haven't released details on the type or range of the launch. This all comes weeks after North Korea conducted missile tests it described as a demonstration of cluster warhead capability. Leader Kim Jong-un continues to expand weapons development following the collapse of nuclear talks with the U.S. back in 2019. Regional tensions remain elevated as diplomatic channels stay largely frozen. Coming up in 60 seconds, traffic and weather together on the ones. And
3: a new study suggests there's an ideal amount of sleep that can help support healthy aging.
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0: to be a combination of educational programs.
1: The Manitoba government announced last month that there would be a ban to prevent children from certain online platforms, but details on how that would be enforced have yet to be released. South Korea's military says North Korea has fired an unidentified projectile off its western coast. Authorities haven't released details on the type or range of the launch. This all comes weeks after North Korea conducted missile tests it described as a demonstration of cluster warhead capability. Leader Kim Jong-un continues to expand weapons development following the collapse of nuclear talks with the U.S. back in 2019. Regional tensions remain elevated as diplomatic channels stay largely frozen. Coming up in 60 seconds, traffic and weather together on the ones. And
2: a new study suggests there's an ideal amount of sleep that can help support healthy aging.
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1: 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Time for Rogers 5G home internet traffic and weather together on the ones with Halifax's most frequent traffic reports. The latest now from Gord Taylor.
7: Watch out for a construction delay on the 107 inbound between Porter's Lake and Lake Echo. There's also work today in Alma Crescent. It's closed between Dutch Village and Titus. That started today and runs until June 2nd. Alderney Ferry Service is running again on a 30-minute schedule. There's repairs now to another vessel in the fleet. 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With the latest forecast, here's meteorologist Alistair Alders.
8: Mainly cloudy to a mix of sun and cloud today. Slight chance of an afternoon shower. Northwesterlies of 20 to 40 and 20 the guaranteed high. The nicest day of the week, and you're about to find out why. It's mainly clear this evening, becoming mainly cloudy overnight with a chance of showers down to 7 degrees. And then Wednesday, mainly cloudy, chance of a few showers. Southeast-east winds of 20 to 40, only 11 degrees. 10 on Thursday, cloudy with showers possible. Friday, cloudy, chance of showers and 11. Saturday, cloudy with a chance of showers and 11 degrees. And upper-level trough in the jet stream, keeping the pattern unsettled. I mean, it won't be a washout through the next 5 or 6 days, but shower chances with us and temperatures cooler than normal. Today's guaranteed high, though, is 20.
1: And right now in downtown Halifax, 16. At the airport, 14. Guaranteed high, 20. 95.7 News Radio has traffic and weather together every 10 minutes on the ones in both the morning and the afternoon at 1, 11, 21, 31, 41, and 51 minutes past the hour. Recapping our lead story, a man and woman appeared in court yesterday following the discovery of a newborn's remains over the weekend, both now facing new charges and are in custody pending a bail hearing later this week. We'll have the latest on this as well as other top stories coming up at 10:30 with Blake Priddle. 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
1: Well, a new study finds a connection between how long you sleep and healthy aging. We get more from 95.7's Eva Frangiscatos.
2: It's a sleep time sweet spot. About 6.4 to 7.8 hours of sleep a night appears to be the ideal amount for healthy aging. People who hit the 6 to 8 hours a night range had better functioning of the immune system, brain, and heart, as well as other organs. The study in the journal Nature suggests that too much sleep is associated with accelerated aging in nearly every organ in the body. They also found too little sleep is also harmful. Women seem to need a bit more sleep than men, an extra 15 to 20 minutes, to function at their best. Experts recommend improving sleep by reducing disruptions like late-night phone use and paying attention to what helps your body rest best. The study's lead author says the findings highlight the importance of quality sleep for healthy functioning of the entire body. I'm Eva Frangiscatos.
1: Six men, 11.

0: Allegedly connected to a series of burglaries at the homes of star athletes, including Travis Kelce and Patrick Mahomes, are now under arrest in South America. We get more from ABC's Hannah Bata.
1: Back in 2024, the Chiefs were just minutes into a game when the thieves broke into Kelce's home and stole jewelry, watches, cash, and other luxury merchandise. Hours earlier, a burglary was reported at Mahomes' home. And the following month, authorities say the same crew targeted the home of Milwaukee Bucks player Bobby Portis during a game.
0: And that is Hannah Bata reporting. Well, the Indy 500 winner is taking home a record sum from the highest purse in the famed race's history. More on that story from reporter Gethin Kulba.
2: Swedish driver Felix Rosenqvist earned a record $4.34 million payout after winning his first Indianapolis 500 on Sunday. That topped Alex Palou's total from last year by more than $500,000. The total purse, $30,906,400, was also a record organizers announced before Monday's formal victory celebration dinner. That total increased nearly $11 million over last year's previously all-time high. Rosenqvist made a daring, perfectly timed pass of David Malukas in the closing yards, beating Malukas across the yard of bricks by 23 thousandths of a second, the closest finish in race history. I'm Gethin Kulba.
0: And the Scripps National Spelling Bee runs today through Thursday this week. The Bee started back in 1925, with this year marking its 98th edition. After a long run at a convention center in suburban Maryland, the Bee returning to the U.S. National Capitol this year at Constitution Hall near the White House. Business is next. 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
0: 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Time now for the Dynamic Market Minute. Here's Chris McCusker.
9: Good morning. The external deputy governor at the Bank of Canada says the labor market is undergoing structural change. Nicholas Vincent points to trends like low turnover, rising long-term unemployment, and youth struggling to find work. Now, in a speech in Montreal today, he refers to it as a low-fire, low-hire environment. Vincent also says the central bank's ability to help during times like these are limited. Juicing demand through rate cuts could also fuel inflation. The Canadian dollar right now is down by a tenth of a cent, 72.36 cents U.S. Now, speaking of inflation, the price for oil is close to a multi-week low. Down $3.65, $92.95. This comes after fresh U.S. military strikes in Iran, which may have clouded the outlook for a deal to end the war and reopen the Strait of Hormuz. Now, the TSX will start the day at a record as trying for a fifth winning day. And gold futures right now lower by $12 to $4,543. On Wall Street, the Dow will try for a third day with a record high. Dow futures right now up by 272. S&P futures higher by 55. NASDAQ futures higher by 362. Now, shares in Uber up by about a third of a percent in pre-market. Last week, there were reports the company was looking at buying Germany-based Delivery Hero. Today, we are hearing Uber may need to up the offer. At the Business Center, I'm Chris McCusker.
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0: 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I'm Shelley Summers. 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
13: Well, as you well know, Canada is in the middle of the procurement process for a new fleet of submarines to support the operations of the Royal Canadian Navy. The plan is to buy 12 of these subsurface vessels to be split between the Atlantic and Pacific fleets. It's not a cheap proposition. The numbers vary, but the latest figures I was able to find on the cost of this program range anywhere from $60 to $80 billion. And, as is often the case, the final price tag usually comes in much higher than those estimates. So $100 billion isn't out of the question. I've asked both Premier Houston and Mayor Fillmore what this purchase means for the province and the city. Both leaders' eyes widen with joy on the prospect of a repair facility likely to be built in Halifax that would bring money to the region, very similar to the dollars discussed when we were all trumpeting the Ships Start Here program for the Irving Shipyard. I have no doubt this would be a big boost to our economy, and I don't want to sound like a downer here, but let me ask you this question. We all pay federal taxes. We all contribute to the coffers in Ottawa. And I don't think I'm out of bounds saying that many of you listening this morning say that you pay too much tax. Now, I'm not a military analyst or a military planner, nor even an admiral. Heck, I even served in the Army, not even in the Navy. And what I may say next may not be a popular opinion around here, given what I just said earlier. But the modern battlefield is changing. What was conventional warfare just a few short years ago, no longer the case. The Ukrainian military, albeit with a lot of money from nations around the world, has held the Russians off for over 4 years. And how have they done it? With a heavy reliance on drones. Use of drones has been prevalent in Afghanistan, Iraq, and even now during the war in Iran. These are effective weapons on the battlefield and are a fraction of the cost of building conventional weapons, like tanks and jets and, yes, submarines. Underwater drones are being developed to handle some of the surveillance and attack capabilities that for decades have been the realm of submarines. Now, the roadmap for a sub purchase puts the first vessel alongside a pier in Canada in 2035, if all goes well. That's 9 years from today. I wonder how well the tech of 2026 will hold up almost a decade from now. I'm Dan Allstrand. And that's just my opinion.

0: everybody, and welcome to the Tuesday edition of Nova Scotia Today. Very glad you're able to spend some time with us as we roll into a beautiful day here in Nova Scotia. But what a storm yesterday. I don't know if it was the same for y'all listening across Nova Scotia, but in my neighborhood, that thing was coming down sideways for a couple hours and was rattling the windows. And it kind of felt almost like hurricane-ish with the winds and the amount of rain. I saw some signs that had been moved or knocked over. I didn't see any real significant damage, and maybe comparing it to a hurricane was a little bit rich, but it certainly was a rainstorm, and those kind of rains kind of wash away, and I wonder if it was as beneficial as it probably could have been. But that's behind us now, at least for the short term. A beautiful sunny day today. I think we're looking at a high temperature around 20 degrees. So it looks like it will be a lovely end of May day around our region. The bad news is I think this is about it. At least if you're looking for sunshine. Those that are looking for some precipitation, some rain, are in luck. The rains will resume again tonight. Nothing significant. I don't think we're going to see anything like we saw last night. But I think we're going to see rains right through tonight through Saturday. Anyway, we're going to connect up with our good friend Alistair Alders later in the show today to give us a little bit of a rundown on what that storm was about last night. And if we have any possibility of some sunshine as we head into what will be the last weekend of May. Can you believe that? It's the 30th and 31st this weekend. We're already there. Anyway, and when we talk about the last weekend in May, and again, next week will be the first weekend of June, and we're still talking about hockey. I know that doesn't sit well with some of you, but we're getting down to brass tacks, as they say. The Las Vegas Golden Knights tonight can punch their ticket to the Stanley Cup Final, holding a 3-0 lead over Nathan MacKinnon and the Colorado Avalanche. And we'll be watching that series with anticipation. Of course, Montreal Canadian fans going home last night, or at least turning off their television sets last night in disappointment. The Montreal Canadiens losing again in overtime to the Carolina Hurricanes, who now hold a 2-1 series lead. Some suggesting the refereeing in last night's match was less than stellar. An offside call will not be sitting well with a lot of Montreal fans today. It's interesting that the Montreal Canadiens, and this isn't a shot by any means, but it's interesting that the Montreal Canadiens have come this far in the Stanley Cup playoff, given that they don't get a lot of shots in a hockey game. They're very selective, I'll say, with the shots that they take on net. It was one point last night, I think it was even into the overtime period, where I looked up and they only had 12 shots. So it's interesting. Remember when they advanced? I think it was in the front of the first round where they advanced out and had only had like 9 shots in the game. Anyway, it's a system. It's obviously working. They're much further than most teams in the NHL are, but now are facing a deficit in the series. They don't play as well at home as they do on the road, and I found an interesting answer from Montreal Canadian head coach Martin St-Louis last night or yesterday when he was asked that question. And he said it's that they just want to win so bad for the fans that sometimes they forget or have trouble staying grounded. And that's not normally what you think of when you have home ice advantage, right? Normally the crowd is the sixth skater. Can you say that? Is the moment they electrify their team, but that wasn't the case, at least according to St. Louis. And he said they did a lot of things right in last night's game, did a few things wrong, and he hopes to rectify that as that series resumes tomorrow. So Hab fans today will be talking and standing around the water coolers, and I'm sure that offside call is going to be on the minds of many of you out there today. Came across some data this morning. We've been talking about the affordability crisis in Canada and in Nova Scotia for some time here on this program. I saw some new data today that is saying that insolvencies, Equifax Canada, they're one of the credit people in the country. Insolvencies in Canada now at the highest level since 2009. That's even through the pandemic time, which is an interesting statistic. And we know that it's expensive out there. It really is. That data we saw from Abacus yesterday showing that in Nova Scotia, by far, I think it was 75% of respondents said that the cost of living is their number one issue in this province. And this is the result of some of the pressures of that cost of living is when people start to go insolvent, and then we start to see bankruptcies and foreclosure. So that's not a good statistic. Speaking of the province, you no doubt have read, or maybe you were there or you saw some of the reporting on the State of the Province address. There was 800 people at the State of the Province address yesterday at the convention center, of course, put on by the Halifax Chamber. Premier Houston touting some of the successes of his government and spent a lot of time focusing on this financial crunch that we're in and his solution, which is and has been probably since this latest term of his government started, and that is on resource development in Nova Scotia. All right, it started with uranium, and then he made the big Wind West proposal, and now it has evolved into both onshore and offshore gas exploration. He said during the State of the Province yesterday that there have been, I think there's a handful, half a dozen or so companies that have expressed interest in exploring for natural gas in our province, or looking at ways to exploit the natural gas that's already here. We know it's here. It's just a matter of getting to it and being able to not go broke trying to get it out of the ground. It was during that State of the Province address yesterday that the Premier said this, and I quote, the Premier said, "Those opposed to resource development want to be righteous, even if it risks everyone else being poor." I think the Premier's in an awful hurry to get work started before the next election. We've seen his numbers continue to sag in every poll. Every polling company that puts out a poll, we've seen a drastic decline in popularity of Premier Houston and his PC government. I don't think that if we get to the next campaign, that Premier Houston wants to campaign on things like uranium development, uranium extraction, gold mining, and of course, hydraulic fracturing or fracking, which is a way that you can get at it's over 60% of the natural gas that's in the province of Nova Scotia is in the shale, and you need to use the hydraulic fracturing process to get at it. I don't think he wants to fight an election on it. So I asked the question, what's the rush? I think I may have answered my own question. But what's the big hurry? We heard again from the Premier about this GDP and of the 60 or 58 or whatever the number is, jurisdictions in North America, that Nova Scotia comes second to last. And I understand that. And I understand that, you know, we need to improve the economy here in Nova Scotia, but is that the be all to end all? Do we throw the baby out with the bathwater? What's the rush? Right? The gas, the gold, the wind, it's not going anywhere. Why do we have to rush to get to it and get at it? I think as part of the open hour today, I'll ask that question, is that my Change My Mind Tuesday. I think that we're rushing into this. I think we're looking at an opportunity that everybody's looking to grow the economy, and they're using the ongoing trade war with the United States as a front. And I wonder if you agree with me, or maybe you want to change my mind. I think we're going too quickly. I think that we want to grow the economy, but we also want to leave a place to live for our children and our children's children. That is, well, Nova Scotia, not some industrial wasteland. That's what we're going to do after 11 o'clock today. We're going to open up the telephone lines for Change My Mind Tuesday. Are we going too? I think we're going too fast. when it comes to resource extraction and resource development in Nova Scotia. I'm not suggesting we shouldn't do it, but boy, we're in a hurry. Your opportunity to change my mind coming up in about 45 minutes time. We have a busy show planned for you today. Just a very quick programming note before we move on any further. Dr. Rob is ill. He's sick today, so he will not be joining us after 12 o'clock. So we've added another pinch hitter. We haven't talked to our former weekend gardener for some time. It's that time of the year. If you already haven't got your stuff in the ground or in the baskets, well, this is a perfect chance to do it on a sunny day. Nikki Jabor will be joining us, who will be giving us some gardening tips. That's going to happen in hour number three. We're also going to get an update on the gas situation. We saw a drop, an interrupter drop on the weekend. We saw a little bit of activity, military activity in the Persian Gulf yesterday. What does that mean? That's going to be Patrick DeHaan from Gas Buddy will be here as well. But first, we're going to get an update on the latest going-ons with the CUPE strike here in Nova Scotia. We saw a large protest out front of the Halifax Convention Center yesterday before and during the Premier's State of the Province address. A conversation with Kim Kale from CUPE after the break.
1: 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We'll be back in a moment.
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0: All right, welcome back. This is Nova Scotia Today. I'm Dan Allstrand, and the long-term care workers' strike here in Nova Scotia continues to drag on well over 6 weeks now, as I drove by a group of picketers today who continue their vigil outside of their facilities. And we, as I mentioned before the break, saw a rather large protest yesterday in front of the convention center where the premier was holding his State of the Province address as this strike continues. And I don't know if this is the proper way to describe it, but to me it doesn't look like there's an end in sight. In fact, it looks like the two parties have been or are as far apart now as they've been throughout the entire process. Is that accurate, Kim? Are you guys any closer to coming to an agreement?
1: It doesn't appear so, Dan, right. Although there are conversations happening today. So
0: let's start with what happened yesterday. I saw a bunch of pink flags downtown, pink Kewpie flags, and a lot of people there trying to grab the attention of the premier. I don't suppose he came out and talked to you guys, did he?
1: No, he certainly did not. But there was about 500 of our members down during the rally, so it was a wonderful turnout.
0: Kim, there was also some back and forth this past weekend with the Minister of Long-Term Care saying that you guys weren't willing to go back to the table, and you pushed back on that pretty hard. What happened?
1: So, for clarity and the honest truth, right?
0: Yeah.
1: They contacted us on Friday around noon, wanting to bring our bargaining committee together for us to reconvene bargaining at 5 o'clock on Friday night. Mm-hmm. We were unable to do that because our elected bargaining committee are representatives from right across this province. So Cape Breton, the New Glasgow area, down the Yarmouth area, and Halifax. A lot of these members of this committee are working under their essential services. So two of our members were unable to come at any point, you know, even if they had managed to do the 5-hour drive to get here from Cape Breton for 5 o'clock, they were working. So we pushed back and said we couldn't meet on Friday because our committee was not ready, but we offered Saturday. The conciliation officer was not available on Saturday. And then, you know, we started talking about Sunday and they just went silent.
0: Right.
1: So, you know, we responded back saying, no, since we haven't heard anything, we were available to reconvene yesterday on Monday. And again, we didn't hear anything. So after the rally yesterday, there was an email that come through suggesting an alternative way to meet. I'll put it that way. We haven't confirmed or responded, so I'm not going to elaborate on that, Dan.
0: Sure.
1: But our goal is to get back to the table. If we can get back to the table within an hour, we would be there, right? Most of the committee is here at convention. But as of right now, there doesn't appear to be any appetite for that. So,
0: Kim, we heard from the minister on the weekend who again put out a bit of a media statement saying that there is a new offer on the table and that the union should put that in front of its membership. Your thoughts on that?
1: So the new offer came through when we were bargaining the 7th of May.
0: Right.
1: And the committee and I made it very clear to government that, you know, appreciating their little bit of movement, it was still not enough to bring any of these members up to even close to a living wage. And we were not taking it back for a vote. Under the provincial protocol, it would be our lead table that would be voting, and only the members of the lead table that would be voting on a deal that the elected provincial committee would take, you know, would take to the members as a recommendation to accept it. And we're not there yet.
0: Right. So is that why we, you know, and I know we've talked about this before, Kim, but it seems that every time I read a new story on this, I get the same push from the province is that that they don't think that the members know what's in that deal. The members know what's in the deal, right?
1: Members absolutely know what's in the deal. We had town hall meetings last Thursday. Every one of the members seen the new deal that they put on the table the 7th of May, and they're all screaming that, you know, it's no better than what it was, right?
0: Right.
1: So,
0: how are things out there on the picket line?
1: Our members are still, you know, they're very energetic and committed and dedicated to, you know, to hold the lines and push back on this government. And that's in addition to them, you know, working under essential services. Our members are getting tired. Make no mistake of that, because they're doing both, right? But, you know, their dedication is to continue pushing back. But what they really want is for us to just get back to the table, get a deal that they can live with and live on, so they can get back to work looking after the residents that they love, right? So
0: Kim, is the essential services agreement working? The reason I asked that question is I took a call from a family member on Friday who was distraught about the state of their loved ones, their room, and their loved one themselves, saying that they hadn't had a whole lot of attention over the last couple of weeks.
1: My understanding is the numbers under our essential services agreements have risen from when the strike first started, right? So we're going into our seventh week. The numerous employers have looked for additional staff that, you know, through our Joint Essential Services Committee, there's almost like a negotiation that happens there with, you know, the employer has to justify why they need more staff. And most times, the committees agree that they bring more staff in. So the staffing level under the essential services is quite high at the moment compared to what it was April 13th. So I understand that, you know, the homes may not look the way that they are, but the services are being provided to the residents to make sure that they're staying healthy and their safety is being taken into consideration. If the floors are dirty, well, unless it's a health and safety issue, the floors will remain dirty. It's not an essential service.
0: Well, this was a little more than that. The family member saying that their loved one was soiled and had not had any attention to help eat or anything along those lines.
1: I can't speak to that, Dan, without having more details, right?
0: So I get it. Yep. Kim, it feels to me, and I mentioned this last week on the air, it feels to me that this is the case with any strike, that there's animosity between the two sides. Do you think maybe that it's time for the minister to step back and that that maybe you deal directly with Premier Houston?
1: I know in the last week or so, Premier Houston has been much more verbal, especially on social media.
0: Right.
1: Even following our rally yesterday, I think I'm going to be very frank, Dan. At this point, whoever we need to talk to that will get us to a deal needs to speak up. Now, whether that's Minister Adams or whether it's the Premier or one of the other MLAs or what, I really don't care who we're talking to at this point, but somebody with authority has got to come to the table and offer a deal that's going to be, you know, satisfy the members that are out on strike.
0: You got well over 3,000 members out on picket lines right now, Kim. Is there anybody else joining in the next couple of days here?
1: Yep, there's another one in the New Glasgow area starting tomorrow morning at 7 a.m.
0: So the strike grows.
1: Yep, unfortunately so.
0: Your message to families out there, Kim, who are worried about their loved ones as this thing goes into seventh week?
1: So please rest assured that the members that look after your family and, you know, and have been looking after them for years and years and years want to get back and provide the service that they have dedicated their careers in doing. And the people that are in there working, our members that are in there working, are working their butts off, to put it bluntly, to ensure the residents are looked after appropriately.
0: Kim, I appreciate your time.
1: Anytime.
0: That's Kim Kale from QP. As the strike goes almost into 7 weeks now, and to be frank, not a lot of movement. Some talk about a chance to bargain on the weekend, which sounds like was kind of last minute and didn't happen. I think that the animosity continues to grow on both sides of this strike as it continues to drag on into its second month, full month. Time for us to take another break here on the program. We're going to need an update on what's going on in the news. And then on the other side of this, we'll continue our show with a conversation with the president of the Nova Scotia Teachers Union, the Minister of Education, laying out some of the planned changes to some of the job descriptions for teachers. Nobody to lose their job, but they've got to apply for new ones. And anybody that's been through that process before knows it's less than easy. A conversation with NSTU President Peter Day after the update.
2: 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Back in a moment.
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14: It is Tuesday, May the 26th. Good morning, I'm Blake Priddle in downtown Halifax. It is sunny and 17 degrees. Here's what's making news this hour. Police have arrested a 39-year-old man after responding to reports of a theft at the Halifax Shopping Center. Officers responded on Saturday afternoon to the Sport Chek store, where they observed a man fleeing with unpaid merchandise and got into a vehicle. After police stopped the vehicle, the suspect jumped out, confronting officers and resisting arrest. Few other details were provided, but both the arresting officer and the suspect were sent to the hospital with minor injuries. The suspect was set to appear in court yesterday to face charges, including theft under $5,000, resisting arrest, and other charges. Halifax police say a 41-year-old woman is facing charges for attempted murder after a stabbing over the weekend. Police say they responded to a reported stabbing on Bayers Road on Saturday afternoon. The victim sustained serious injuries and was taken to the hospital. Police say the victim and the suspect knew each other. RCMP in Nova Scotia say they're investigating a suspicious death in the Antigonish area. Police say a deceased man was found outside on Arthur's Point Lane in the small community of West Armtrackity on Thursday. Investigators are working with the Medical Examiner Service to determine his cause of death. The Pentagon says the U.S. launched strikes in Iran as Iranian officials arrive in Qatar for peace talks.
15: U.S. Central Command describing the strikes as self-defense that targeted missile launch sites and Iranian boats that were attempting to put mines in the Strait of Hormuz. Secretary of State Marco Rubio saying the strait will be open one way or another, but did not provide details on how that would happen.
16: It's going to take a couple days to settle on, even down to the disagreements over a word. Sentence. So we'll have to work through that.
15: On Saturday, President Trump said a framework for a deal to end the war had been largely negotiated.
14: That was ABC News senior political correspondent Rachel Scott reporting from the White House. And the capital of Ukraine is bracing for a possible Russian missile and drone barrage. Here's AP correspondent Charles de Ledesma.
17: Russia fired more than 100 drones and two ballistic missiles at Ukraine overnight, the Ukrainian Air Force says, as the country's foreign minister notes that Moscow's recent threat to hit Kyiv especially hard from the air has brought nothing new. Meanwhile, French Foreign Ministry spokesman Pascal Comte-Vaffour says France won't pull its diplomats from Kyiv despite Moscow's warnings. He says it's out of the question. It's a new intimidation from Moscow. We're used to that, but we don't accept that. Targeting civilian infrastructure is a war crime, he told Public Radio France Info. Russia had on Monday urged foreign citizens, including members of diplomatic missions, to leave the Ukraine capital as quickly as possible and told residents to steer clear of military and government facilities, adding that systematic strikes on Kyiv were being prepared. I'm Charles de Ledesma.
14: 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Right now in downtown Halifax, it is sunny and 17 degrees. 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

0: back. Glad you're with us here. You're listening to Nova Scotia Today. I'm Dan Allstrand, and if you were following the news last week, you saw from the education minister more detail into a letter that had been working its way around the HRCE and such about some planned changes, some staffing level changes in different areas. And I obviously, when these things come out, there's a lot of numbers that get attached to them, right? And we start talking about 147.1 full-time equivalent positions and vacant positions that are going to be cut permanently and other jobs that are being eliminated with staff being shuffled around, some layoffs, some contracts that are ending, but the numbers all get kind of jumbled around. So the minister said during this information session last week that there would be no impact on frontline services for students. Losing that many people out of the education system, I find that one very difficult to believe. I'm very pleased to welcome to the program the president of the Nova Scotia Teachers Union, and that's Peter Day. Peter, are they going to, students going to notice the difference?
1: Unfortunately, Dan, I think they will. They most definitely will.
0: So I guess let's start with is school going to look different when these cuts take place and the kids go back in September?
1: Well, what's going to happen is there's over 80 positions cut. If you look at the CBC article, I believe the minister quotes 69 teaching positions that will be changed. But there's also about a dozen who retired, and those positions are just cut due to attrition. But what's happening is these positions, whether it's mathematics coaches, early literacy coaches, or literacy coaches, or mentors, or specialists, all of these positions, they work with students each and every day. They're student-facing positions, and what that means is that there is going to be over 80 less teachers teaching in the public education system and supplying those supports for our students and those resources for our students, and particularly some of the programs, like it's mentioned there, the Discovering Opportunities program. That's a classroom position where students go in and direct student facing, but they're not going to be there in September.
0: So is this going to impact the ability of students to learn and to work their way through the school system?
1: Well, I think it's going to have a profound effect. Yeah, I mean, right now I've been in this job for almost 2 years, and I know my predecessors have said it before me. We need smaller class sizes. We need more resources for our students, and these cuts are not going to help that. We have students who are struggling, if you take a literacy coach who works with goes into a classroom and works with small groups of students during small group instruction, or presents a lesson so that the teacher can pull some individual students aside, to help close those gaps in their understanding, that's not going to be there for many students come September. And the reality is, usually this is our students who are most at need aren't going to get these resources to them.
0: When this was first kicked around, when the minister sent that letter out talking about the hiring portal freeze, and one of the lines that came out of that letter was that this was intended to put a stronger focus on students and student outcomes. Is this going to do the exact opposite?
1: Well, it's funny, in the article that you referenced earlier, the CBC article, that the minister is quoted in saying, "So the more teachers we have in the classroom, I think the better impact that has on student outcomes." And I agree with that statement. That is a 100% true statement. We need more teachers in the classroom. We need more teachers because it will have a better effect on student outcome. But cutting over 80 teaching positions is not a way to achieve that, and it's in fact doing quite the opposite. So it's quite disheartening to hear the minister speaking out of both sides of his mouth when he does that. It's more of like a game of musical chairs. We're going to just move some of these teachers around, but at the end of the day, we're going to have teachers who, maybe term teachers or substitute teachers or new to the career. And there's going to be over 80 less positions for them to apply to because, let's say one of these mentors or coaches or the Discovering Opportunities teacher or the adult education teacher, they're going to take a job off of the list because it's staffing season right now, and there's several lists that teachers can apply for jobs. And then those new teachers or term teachers or substitute teachers don't have the ability to apply for that job because it's being taken by a more senior teacher.
0: to put this into something that I can get my head wrapped around, Peter, is this appear to be, or is this the idea of these changes is to put more emphasis on the teacher that stands at the front of the classroom rather than the kind of support positions that we've become accustomed to?
1: Well, I think the concern, I can't speak for the government. I don't know what their plan is, and I truly wish I did, but unfortunately I don't. What I can tell you is that teachers are struggling to meet the needs of their students. There are classroom complexities that are occurring. We have students who have diverse needs, and they need more resources to help them. They need more specialists to help meet the needs of those students and help students to achieve those outcomes. And by cutting these positions, that's not giving more support to those students. Unfortunately, it's taking it away. So the reality is that these cuts are going to have a negative impact. And unfortunately, I think you're going to see that next year. And by this time next year, I think you're going to see a very noticeable decline in students in those areas where the cuts are happening of their achievement. And that's very unfortunate.
0: Peter, you and I have had plenty of discussions over the last couple of years about the ability to recruit and retain teachers to lead in the profession. Does this help or hamper that effort?
1: Well, unfortunately, that's definitely going to hamper that effort. Currently, we have a teacher shortage, not only in Nova Scotia, but right across Canada. And I can tell you that other provinces are taking this seriously. I was actually just in New Brunswick last week for a general meeting for the New Brunswick Teachers Association. And I got to meet with the minister and the deputy minister of education while at that. And, they're taking it very seriously about retaining and recruiting teachers. And I can tell you right now that many teachers in Nova Scotia, if they're not getting work because of cuts or the work that they're getting, they're overwhelmed because the supports aren't there. They're not going to stay in the profession, then they're going to leave. And that's the reality.
0: I think I know the answer to this next question, Peter, but did Minister McGuire have any kind of conversation with you folks and with teachers before making this decision?
1: Unfortunately, not really, no. I mean, during the budget lockup, we were told that there were priorities, which would be maintaining health care and education, and that they were at the top of the list. At the time, we didn't hear anything about these teacher positions being cut. In the last couple of weeks, I've reached out to the minister several times, and unfortunately, I've heard nothing back.
0: So have I. Funny about that, huh?
1: yeah, exactly.
0: So, Peter, at the end of the day, when parents are listening to us today and they're worried about the quality of their child's education as we head into September, what's your message to them?
1: To any parents that are listening, I encourage you, reach out to your elected official, reach out to your MLA, tell them your concerns, tell them that how these cuts are going to affect your students' education or what your concerns are. In fact, if you go to actforeducation.ca, that's a site put on by the Nova Scotia Teachers Union, there's a way there to you put in your postcode and you're able to reach out to your minister directly, or sorry, your MLA directly. And I encourage parents to become part of the political system that we have here in Nova Scotia in maintaining contact with your elected official, because at the end of the day, we're talking about the future of our province. We need to have an educated members of society who are able to, get jobs and careers and they want to stay in Nova Scotia. And if we keep chipping away at public education, that's going to be a huge detriment to Nova Scotia.
0: Peter, appreciate your time, sir.
1: Anytime.
0: Thanks so much. Peter Day. He is the president of the Nova Scotia Teachers Union. We're going to take another break. When we come back, looking to get an update, we're going to connect up with Halifax Regional Police as the community watches for more information on that just absolute tragic story of that newborn child from the weekend. Constable Martin Cromwell is going to be joining us. Also, we're going to talk to Constable Cromwell about a scary trend that is working its way around here, and that is stuff ending up in people's drinks. Boy, it just doesn't seem like that ever goes away. Anyway, a conversation with HRP spokesperson Martin Cromwell when we come back.
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0: All right, welcome back. It has been a minute since we've had our next guest on the program, and we're very pleased to welcome back to the show HRP spokesperson, Constable Martin Cromwell. Constable Cromwell, how are you?
1: Not too bad, Dan. Thank you.
0: I guess let's start with the case that's kind of grasped the attention of the community around here, and that, of course, is the discovery of the remains of that infant on the weekend. I appreciate, Constable Cromwell, that this is an active investigation, and we don't want to sort of taint that at all, but what can you tell us, at least the genesis of this? What was the first, and when did police get involved in this?
1: Officers first got involved... the 22nd over the night, we were called to the hospital after a woman was brought in critical condition, and she had obviously given birth. She was brought in by EHS, and that prompted us to begin a search as the baby was not present in the hospital with her.
0: Right.
1: So again, that prompted us to start a search for an urgent search for the baby.
0: And that went from Clayton Park and then ended on Prospect Road. Am I correct?
1: Yes, that is correct. Yes.
0: So you had arrested four people. Two of those people had been released. Is that true?
1: Yes, during the investigation, yes, four people were taken into custody and two were later released.
0: Now, I understand, and I said it off the top of the program, this is certainly an active investigation. Is there anything, any kind of new information that you can let us know about?
1: No, not at this time. We don't have any further updates or additional information. But yeah, as you already stated, the matter is before the courts. So with that being said, I wouldn't be able to provide any additional information at this time.

0: Crime Stoppers. So yes, absolutely. Any additional information would always be appreciated.
1: And I would imagine if anything breaks in this case, you'll give us an update.
0: Well, yes, we would likely, again, as the investigation continues, if and when we are able to provide information, we would.
1: Constable Cromwell also came across a story it was last week that I came across this, and it's something that it seems to rear its ugly head quite frequently around here, and that is drinks and tampering with drinks at establishments. Again, I guess this is another one of those cases where this is an active investigation, but this is something that happens far too often, I think, in Halifax.
0: Well, yes, both, as we mentioned in our previous release, we did respond to two separate incidents where two women became ill quite suddenly and showed signs of impairment. Those investigations are still ongoing, but neither incident has been, confirmed through medical analysis yet. But again, they both still are being investigated. And our focus is to warn the public of this type of incident or issue happening, and again, remind the public to be mindful when they're out with the summer season and the warm weather coming. Be mindful not to leave your drinks unattended. Work together with your friends. Be aware of where your friends are at, what your friends are drinking. And if you do notice any suspicious activity, notify the bar staff, other patrons, friends, call police immediately. Just to look out for each other. Just have each other's back while you're out. Again, with the warm weather coming, there'll be a lot more events occurring where alcoholic beverages are present, of course. And we just want to provide that information to the public so they can help safeguard themselves.
1: Constable Cromwell, I would imagine it's important that if you do fall victim to drink tampering, if somebody roofies you or you get some kind of substance put in a drink and so on and so forth, that you report it, because that way you guys can kind of piece together what's happening out there.
0: Absolutely. Yes, we would always encourage anyone experiencing this type of incident to report it as soon as possible, so that we can have a record of it and open an investigation. And who knows, anytime somebody reports something, it may help further another investigation. That's not always the case, but in some cases that is the case. So, yes, we would always urge someone to report these types of incidents.
1: Constable Cromwell, I appreciate your time.
0: Thank you very much. I appreciate it.
1: Constable Martin Cromwell from HRP, as the investigation continues into that case of that missing infant from the weekend. Police not releasing much more information than what we've already known. We do know that the pair of people that were arrested in connection with that incident on the weekend appeared in court yesterday, and that was put over for a hearing. I think it's Thursday. The Crown Attorney was on the news last night saying that their investigation is ongoing, very much like Constable Cromwell told us, and that more charges, more serious charges, I think was the word, may also be pending on this as part of this investigation. Just an absolute tragic situation, and we will try our very best to try and keep you updated on what's going on with that case as it moves forward. And of course, it is summer season. Constable Cromwell hit the nail on the head there. This is when we all get out and spend some time with our friends and with our family, and we're out and about and at the various events, and maybe consuming a libation or two. It's very easy for something like this to happen, and having had conversations with people that have been victims of this in the past, it is an absolutely terrifying event to happen. It's a terrifying situation when this happens, and it's important that we watch out for one another, as Constable Cromwell said, and that if something like this or something suspicious like this happens, that it's people for whatever reason, they don't want to talk about it, they're embarrassed by it, but that doesn't help the investigators figure this out. And if we

0: manage to get together and report this kind of stuff, then maybe we can stop it from happening to somebody else, right? So if you're out and about, watch your drinks, get somebody to watch your drinks. And if you are or have been victim of it, by all means, please get in contact with police. Getting ready to take our break here. We're going to get an update from Blake at the top of the hour on the newscast. And then on the other side of it, it's become a very popular segment here on Nova Scotia Today. It's Tuesday. That means it's time for Change My Mind Tuesday. And today we're going to focus on resource development here in Nova Scotia. Premier says that those who are opposed to it want to be righteous, even if it risks everyone being poor. I think that the Premier is in an awful hurry to get resource development, to get the uranium, to get the gold, to get the gas, get the fracking started before the next election campaign, because I don't think he wants to fight an election campaign on this, because it will hurt him politically. Are we moving too fast when it comes to resource development? I think we are. The gas, the gold, the uranium, the wind ain't going anywhere. We want to leave a place that's healthy to live in for our kids and for our grandkids, right? I think we're moving too fast when it comes to resource development. I don't think we shouldn't explore it, but let's not be racing to get it done. Change my mind. 902-405-6000, 1-877-801-8255, or you can shoot me an email. 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Change my mind. We're back after the news.
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10: It is Tuesday, May the 26th. Good morning. I'm Blake Priddle in downtown Halifax. It is sunny and 17 degrees. Here's what's making news this hour. Police have arrested a 39-year-old man after responding to reports of a theft at the Halifax Shopping Center. Officers responded on Saturday afternoon to the Sport Check store where they observed a man fleeing with unpaid merchandise and got into a vehicle. After police stopped the vehicle, the suspect jumped out, confronting officers and resisting arrest. Few other details were provided, but both the arresting officer and the suspect were sent to the hospital with minor injuries. The suspect was set to appear in court yesterday to face charges including theft under $5,000, resisting arrest, and other charges. Halifax police say a 41-year-old woman is facing charges for attempted murder after a stabbing over the weekend. Police say they responded to a reported stabbing on Bayers Road on Saturday afternoon. The victim sustained serious injuries and was taken to the hospital. Police say the victim and the suspect knew each other. RCMP here in Nova Scotia say they're investigating a suspicious death in the Antigonish area. Police say a deceased man was found outside on Arthur's Point Lane in the small community of West Arm Tracadie on Thursday. Investigators are working with the Medical Examiner Service to determine his cause of death. Ottawa is leasing 10 new firefighting planes and helicopters as Canada braces for the 2026 wildfire season.
11: Provincial and territorial wildfire agencies will be able to request the use of 4 air tankers, 1 spotter plane, and 5 heavy lift helicopters to fight wildfires. It was paid for by a new $317 million budget allocation to establish a national aerial firefighting surge capacity. Before now, wildfire responses have been managed on a provincial and territorial basis, with respective governments working with the Canadian Interagency Forest Fire Center to share resources across borders where necessary. This is the first time a national fleet of aircraft will be available to respond where needed. Naira Ahmed, The Canadian Press.
10: Iran is calling Monday's U.S. airstrikes a gross violation of the ceasefire. The Pentagon says the attacks were defensive, reportedly targeting missile launch sites and Iranian mine-laying boats. It comes amid mixed messages from U.S. President Donald Trump about the status of talks about a possible peace agreement.
12: They've said the ceasefire is not broken. Any military official I know and talked to said that ceasefire was broken about 3 or 4 weeks ago when there was firing across. But they want to keep this low. We're making progress. We're making progress. But we don't know actually what that progress is. And remember, the nuclear facilities were the key to this, and they seem to be putting that off more and more.
10: That was ABC News Chief Global Affairs Anchor Martha Radatz. Saskatchewan Premier Scott Moe believes Alberta's Premier Danielle Smith didn't have a choice but to bring forward a referendum question on whether Albertans should separate from the rest of Canada. Moe made the remark yesterday on the first day of meetings between Western and Northern Canadian premiers in Alberta. He added that he aligns closely with Smith's position on Alberta remaining in Canada, and that as the Premier of Saskatchewan, it's not for him to judge Albertans. Meanwhile, British Columbia Premier David Eby says he's wondering why Western Canadian premiers are meeting to talk cooperation when the host premier wants to test separation. 95.7 News Time, 11:04. Right now in downtown Halifax, it is sunny and 17 degrees. For more news at any time, you can follow us on X or you can visit our website, halifax.citynews.ca.
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0: everybody. Welcome back. It is the Tuesday open hour, and it is Change My Mind Tuesday. Regular rules apply, as they always do with our open hours. You can call up and chat about whatever's on your mind. But I am very curious as to your response to some of the comments made from the Premier yesterday during the State of the Province address at the convention center downtown. The Premier touched on a lot of things, but the economy was certainly one of the highlights of the speech. And the Premier's solution for the economy has been, since he was reelected, has been resource development in Nova Scotia, unlocking the potential that remains in the ground or on the winds here in the province. And I don't think many of you out there are going to disagree that Nova Scotia needs to diversify when it comes to its economy, right? We don't rely on forestry. We don't rely although they're important, we don't rely on the fisheries as much as we used to. Right? And the Premier, again, brought up that stat that shows Nova Scotia either last or second to last in gross domestic product in North America when you count all the U.S. states and the Canadian jurisdictions. We know that we're in a $2 billion deficit. These are all economic pressures that are on us. And his solution has been to tap some of the potential that is here in Nova Scotia. And to that point, I agree with the Premier. I think that if we can tap that potential, if we can, I hate the word exploit, but that's essentially what it is, to exploit the natural resources that we have here as a way to generate revenue, it certainly is an option. But doesn't it feel to you that we're in an awful big hurry to do it? It was almost from the time that the Premier's feet hit the ground after re-election, it was uranium. And then we're opening gold mines. And then here's Wind West. And then, all right, we're going to take a look at see if we can get any interest in going after some of the natural gas that's here in Nova Scotia, both offshore and onshore. And the proposals are out. Here we go. The Premier said during the meeting that it feels like there are some people in the province that just want to keep it in the ground. That has been the prevailing thinking here in Nova Scotia for some time, and I think it's because, and for good reason. Now, as I said before, if the technology has changed, and I'm referring to hydraulic fracturing, of course, if the technology has changed and some of the side effects that can happen because of hydraulic fracturing have changed, then tell us that stuff. I haven't heard it. We did a report 12 years ago in this province that said we should leave the gas alone. There's no benefit, or the risks outweigh the benefits. But doesn't it seem to you that it feels like the Premier's in a big rush to get this done? Now, Wind West, I understand that's a mammoth-sized project, and there is some federal money that's available, and other jurisdictions certainly taking advantage of that. And the ongoing trade dispute with the United States is the catalyst behind that. But as I said before the break, the gas, the gold, the wind, they're not going anywhere. What's the big hurry? I think it's because the Premier doesn't want to run an election campaign on resource development. Never mentioned it during the last campaign. Because it's a divisive issue in our province. What's the rush? I think that we can have the best of both worlds here. We can take our time, make sure that we're going to leave a livable place for our kids and for our grandkids. The Premier seems to be in a big hurry. I think he's moving too quickly. Change my mind. 902-405-6000, 1-877-801-8255. If you want to shoot me an email, the address is dan.allstrand, A-H-L-S-T-R-A-N-D, @rci.rogers.com. Telephone lines, folks, are wide open. Can't take them unless you make them. is the way that we describe that. If you don't call, I can't take your call. So here's a good opportunity to do so. 902-405-6000, 1-877-801-8255. A couple of emails to kick things off here. This one comes to us from Rob. Says, hey, Dan, I agree with you. I get the sense that Tim Houston wants to push everything forward as fast as possible so he can be reelected. I don't think he cares about the environment. Two, he's probably of the belief that you have to break a few eggs to make an omelet. That comes to us from Rob. Sarah writes, hey, Dan, don't change your mind. You're absolutely right. I don't want resource extractions done under the Houston government. I believe he has no concern for the environment. Remember, the removing red tape involves environmental holdups. Not once in his conversation with the public has suggested that he has a concern to protect our environment and is going to protect it during resource extractions. And that one comes to us from Sarah. 902-405-6000, 1-877-801-8255. I think he's moving too quick. He said that, and I quote, the premier says that those who are opposed to resource development wants to be righteous, even if it risks everyone being poor. Maybe I'm wrong. It's easy for someone who lives in an urban environment, who gets up in the morning to wash their face and they turn the tap and the water comes out. And no matter what kind of resource extraction we do, it's highly unlikely that will ever change. But there is a significant portion of the population here in Nova Scotia where that is not the case. There are many of you listening to me right now that don't have city water, that live on a well. And there's a very real concern with this type of extraction, particularly of natural gas, that well could, the aquifer could change. That well could get contaminated. It might be fine, but there's the risk. Are you willing to take that? 902-405-6000, 1-877-801-8255. Hello, Kevin.
1: Hello. I just want to get everyone to consider, after working out west in Saskatchewan and close to Alberta in the oil field, Nova Scotia has the highest taxes in the country. Saskatchewan has 7%. Alberta is like 5%. Alberta doesn't even have a provincial sales tax, and that's all because of the resources.
0: Okay.
1: So people need to consider that as well, because if we do it properly, it'd be a huge economic boost for the region, and we would go from being the highest taxation to one of the lowest. I think that needs to be considered in the conversation, because no one's mentioning that.
0: For sure, Kevin. It certainly is an economic driver. There's no doubt, but there's a reason you came home, right?
1: Yeah, it was a reason. But I do miss the wages and the lower taxation of the West Coast.
0: For sure. Yeah, I don't blame you.
1: But there is no place like home.
0: You got it. Thanks, Kevin.
1: Thank you.
0: 902-405-6000, 1-877-801-8255. And that is kind of my point, is that, you know, we can run willy-nilly and just start drilling. What is it that Trump says? Drill, baby, drill. And start fracking and start digging new gold mines and start digging out all the uranium and everything else. Will it still be home then? Will we leave a pristine, beautiful province that we have now for our kids or our grandkids? Tell me I'm wrong. 902-405-6000, 1-877-801-8255. Back after the break.
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0: Welcome back. It is Change My Mind Tuesday, and the question on the table for you folks is this. The Premier is all in on resource development in Nova Scotia. He has pushed all of his chips to the middle of the table. And maybe before, at least in my opinion, before he probably should have. And the reason I say that is I'm not opposed to taking a look at things. But it feels like we're moving real fast when it comes to this. And I believe that the Premier is in a hurry to get this at least started or done so that he doesn't have to run a campaign on it. I think we're moving too quickly. This is your chance to change my mind or tell me I'm wrong. 902-405-6000, 1-877-801-8255. Gino writes, seems that politicians can't win. If they do nothing, one complains. When they do something and do it fast, another complains. What else should they do? There's no getting it right. He said, let's keep asking Ottawa for handouts. That seems to please Alberta. Fair enough. 902-405-6000, 1-877-801-8255. Hello, Alex.
1: Hello. How are you doing, Dan?
0: I am well. What's on your mind, sir?
1: Well, I don't. Do I have to change your mind? Can I agree with you?
0: No, absolutely you can.
1: I just heard the statement that you quoted Tim Houston saying last night about, I'm paraphrasing, but it was more or less we can be righteous.
0: Yep.
1: Or we can be wealthy and there's nothing in between. I find that quite a bothersome perspective to hear from a leader,
0: right?
1: Like that. And I feel like I think immediately of certain issues during the budget debacle that was going on and the massive cuts to tourism and things like that. And at that time, I couldn't help but think that, tourism at a time like now, especially when there's so much tension between Canada and the U.S., like that is some, like investment in that sort of area is something that we could, truly be proud of.
0: No, I get it.
1: I'm falling apart here, but
0: I think Alex, I think you and I are on the same page with this. I'm not opposed to us taking a look at it or exploring it, but what's the god awful hurry?
1: Yeah, exactly. And in the meantime, I mean, there's got to be that's just such a grim outlook to say it's either, we either have our consciences or we have money, and there's no in between. I think that. It may not be as easy of a path to as much money, but there are all these ethical ways to invest in the people and the things that make Nova Scotia unique and special. And I'm just not seeing focus put on that. You have people, I mean, the guests on there earlier talking about the changes to university and the funding cuts there and how important it is to have an educated youth entering the workforce.
0: Right.
1: Bums me out, man.
0: All right, Alex, I appreciate you joining us.
1: Oh, I appreciate you taking the call and what you're doing here.
0: Thanks, Alex. Thanks, have a good day. 902-405-6000, 1-877-801-8255. Hello, Rick.
2: How you doing this morning?
0: I'm well, sir. What's on your mind?
2: Just talking about our resources. It's great at Houston we get our resources going, but, we can't rush into this, and we need a good deal for Nova Scotians, because every other deal we've done in our resources before has never been good for Nova Scotia. We
0: right.
2: just give everything away.
0: Right.
2: So we can't rush into this willy-nilly and just make a deal just to make a deal, and then, come out on the shitty end of the stick, right?
0: Yeah, no, I hear you, Rick. And particularly if we've only started talking to one or two different developers, right? Because then we never really get the best deal that's possible.
2: That's right. And correct me if I'm wrong, but I do think that the natural gas that we were running through Nova Scotia, I'm pretty sure New England was burning it before we even burn it in Dartmouth. Because we're ready for it. And we give it to them.
0: Right.
2: You know what I mean?
0: Yeah, no, I think it's important that it's not a an infinite resource, right? There's only a certain amount of it out there, and we need to get the best deal that we can for it.
2: That's right. We just can't try and give everybody a permit to go dig here and drill there and whatever, but we have to get the best deal for Nova Scotians. And that's why Alberta's successful, because, they're reaping the rewards from their money or their resources. But we just give ours away.
0: Thanks, Rick.
2: Okay, thank you.
0: 902-405-6000, 1-877-801-8255. This folks from our website, halifax.citynews.ca, and here's the quote, right? And this is a direct quote from the premier from the State of the Province address yesterday. It says, "That's where those who block any attempt, every attempt to build things, to build new sectors in mining or natural gas, that's where they want to keep us." He goes on to say, "They want to be righteous, even if it risks everyone else being poor. But believe me, I didn't become premier to do that. I'm not interested in managing the decline." That's what the premier said. 902-405-6000, 1-877-801-8255. This comes to us from George, and he says, "Dan, the premier isn't moving fast enough. We've had 10 years of the Trudeau regime that killed all development in the country. Now with what's happening with the U.S., we are behind the eight ball and have to catch up. By the way, Houston stopped Northern Pulp from dumping effluent, right? He cares." And that comes to us from George. 902-405-6000, 1-877-801-8255. Hello, Ken.
3: Hi there.
0: How are you, Ken? You sound like you got your windows open.
3: There we go. Is that better?
0: Much better. Thank you, sir. What's on your mind?
3: I'm thinking we're not going fast enough. I'm was a geologist that graduated back in 1987.
0: Okay.
3: Worked in gold exploration here in Nova Scotia. Our province is rich in minerals, and has worked. We had the rights to the property in Goldboro that's now becoming a gold mine.
0: Right.
3: And at that time, gold was $367 an ounce. Now is the time. We don't have time to waste. I decided to move on because our company folded.
0: Right.
3: We didn't have the money to invest. The issues around the province in terms of legalities were just too big to further explore that area, knowing full well it was a rich area for gold. And at that time, like I said, $360 an ounce, and what is it now? $4,500.
0: Right.
3: And so we can't waste time. I moved on in a career because I saw that Nova Scotia had no future in exploration because of the setbacks of the province and the direction the province wanted to go. So now, 30 years later, into another career, we're still talking the same thing. So it's time to move on.
0: Ken, any concern about what's left when they take all the gold out of that site?
3: No. We have explored that, and I can't recall the details. We had a comprehensive package ready to go. Nova Scotia wasn't ready to entertain. I can't recall all those details, unfortunately.
0: I hear that they're able to make enough money out of that gold mine, just out of the tailings with what was left over because of the price of gold.
3: Absolutely. I used to sit in the tailings for hours as that was the only thing we could take home.
0: Right.
3: And I would sit there and just take all the gold home I could.
0: The good old days, eh, Ken?
3: make myself a wedding ring.
0: There you go. Ken, I appreciate the call and I appreciate the perspective. Thank you.
3: My pleasure. Bye-bye.
0: 902-405-6000, 1-877-801-8255. I don't think the gold companies will let you do that today. Anyway, I think we're moving too fast. I'm not opposed to taking a look at a resource development, but my goodness, we're moving at an absolute rabbit's pace when we probably should be looking at this from the tortoise perspective. Change my mind. We're back after the update.
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14: It is Tuesday, May the 26th. Good morning. I'm Blake Priddle in downtown Halifax. It is sunny and 17 degrees. Here's what's making news this hour. Police have arrested a 39-year-old man after responding to reports of a theft at the Halifax Shopping Center. Officers responded on Saturday afternoon to the Sport Check store, where they observed a man fleeing with unpaid merchandise and got into a vehicle. After police stopped the vehicle, the suspect jumped out, confronting officers and resisting arrest. Few other details were provided, but both the arresting officer and the suspect were taken to the hospital with minor injuries. The suspect was set to appear in court yesterday to face charges, including theft under $5,000, resisting arrest, and other charges. Two teenage Nova Scotia hockey players charged with sexual assault after an alleged hazing ritual last fall have pleaded not guilty. The Public Prosecution Service says one of the youths was present in Truro Provincial Youth Court on Monday, while the other's lawyer submitted a plea on his behalf. Court documents show the boys, both 15, have been charged with 2 counts of sexual assault and 1 count of sexual assault with a weapon. One of them is also facing an additional assault charge. The youths are scheduled back in court next month to set a trial date. The Pentagon says the U.S. launched strikes in Iran as Iranian officials arrive in Qatar for peace talks.
10: U.S. Central Command describing the strikes as self-defense that targeted missile launch sites and Iranian boats that were attempting to put mines in the Strait of Hormuz. Secretary of State Marco Rubio saying the strait will be open one way or another, but did not provide details on how that would happen.
15: It's going to take a couple days to settle on, even down to the disagreements over a word, sentence. So we'll have to work through that.
10: On Saturday, President Trump said a framework for a deal to end the war had been largely negotiated.
14: That was ABC News senior political correspondent Rachel Scott reporting from the White House. A senior Bank of Canada official says we need to rethink our approaches to education and training as young people face a difficult labor market marked by low turnover and high long-term unemployment.
16: Nicholas Vincent, an external deputy governor at the Bank of Canada, says young people are overrepresented in the ranks of the unemployed and face challenges with being unemployed for longer. In addition to a slowing economy, Vincent pointed to structural factors, including an influx of young immigrants that intensified competition for entry-level jobs, a mismatch of young workers' skills and employers' needs, and the growth of AI. He says we need to ask how we can better prepare young people for the new realities of the job market, make it easier for those who lose their jobs to reskill quickly, and ask what role should educational institutions play. Michelle Zedekian, The Canadian Press.
14: 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Right now in downtown Halifax, it is sunny and 18 degrees. 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

0: All right, welcome back. It is Change My Mind Tuesday. The telephone number to join the program is 902-405-6000 or 1-877-801-8255. There has been a lot of emphasis put on resource and resource extraction as part of this latest iteration of the Houston government. Since he was elected, it almost day one has started to talk about extracting the resources that are available here in Nova Scotia as an economic driver to get us out of the financial state that we're in. And listening to the calls and listening to the emails thus far in the program, it seems that many of us are on side with the fact that we need to do something to try and improve our economy as a whole. Well, we had a caller earlier on in the show today, I think it was Rick, who raised, I think, probably the most poignant point so far, is that we have to ensure that the gas, the gold, the uranium, the wind, those are all, with the exception of the wind, are all finite resources. There's a limited amount of that stuff here. There's a lot of it, but it's still a limited amount. It's not an unlimited resource. And I think we need to make sure that we get the best deal for Nova Scotians. And that goes both with the best deal economically, and that also goes with the best deal environmentally. And I don't want this to turn into an argument over environmental and climate and those kind of things, but we have to live here after this is done or while this is being extracted. And I can tell you that when you live in an industrial area, it's not the best place to live or to grow or raise a family. I think the premier's moving far too quickly on this. Some of you agree with me, some of you don't. Here's your chance to tell me I'm wrong or to change my mind. 902-405-6000, 1-877-801-8255. Hello, Ed.
1: Hey, how's it going, Danny? All right?
0: I'm okay. What's on your mind?
1: Well, I want to get to the resource extraction, but I just want to correct one of your earlier callers first.
0: Sure.
1: He said that Tim Houston kept the, now I'm losing my train of thought here, up in the mill, when they closed the mill up in Pictou.
0: The effluent into Boat Harbor.
1: Yeah, exactly. He said that was Houston. That was not Houston. That was our previous Liberal government. And again, I'm not a fan of everything they've done, but you know, credit due where credit's due.
0: Right.
1: They shut that down, not Houston.
0: Okay.
1: As far as changing your mind, I'm not going to try and change your mind. I think you're out of the money. The big issue I see here is you look at all the points everyone's raising here. Uranium mining is intensely dangerous. I know there are people going to say that it can be done safely. Absolutely. But if something goes wrong, and something can go wrong because we're all humans here, things happen. There is no area in Nova Scotia that is far enough away from a mine that it's not going to impact people living there, their well water, their ability to live there for years afterwards, right? And we're one disaster away from, well, a disaster.
0: Right.
1: One error away from a huge disaster. And to your point about the premier being on a tear since he was elected, what bothers me most is in this last election, there was not a word breathed about his plans to open up mining, uranium.
0: I don't think he ever said it once. I don't think he ever mentioned it once on the campaign trail.
1: Well, and you know what he tried to say after the fact? He said, well, we released our platform and we want to do natural resource development. It was like one line
0: right
1: in a 20-page pamphlet or something, buried, right? If you're going to take these actions, we litigated this over a decade ago.
0: Yep.
1: It went more than that now. But it went to the people, and there were consultations up and down this province. People had their say, experts weighed in, and it was decided by the people at that point it wasn't time. Now, it may be time. Like I'll concede that. But you have to get social license. You have to go through the same exercise. You have to let people know these are our plans, these are the risks, these are the possible opportunities.
0: Right.
1: And put it to the people, let them decide.
0: Maybe opinions have changed, or maybe technology has changed. Maybe it's a combination of both, right?
1: And absolutely, and maybe it's perfectly safe, and maybe it's going to be the gold rush we've all been waiting for, and we're just going to be raining dollars from here on in, and and we're all going to be given cars by the province, and you know, housing.
0: I highly doubt that, Ed.
1: Nana from heaven, Dan, nana from heaven. But anyway, yeah. to my point, though, I know we're making light of it here, but my point is, it really, if you're going to make this large a shift in your position and the political, on the Nova Scotia political position on this yep. subject, you have to take it to the people. For you sure. have to be upfront about it. And the premiers failed to do that.
0: Thanks, Ed.
1: Thanks.
0: 902-405-6000, 1-877-801-8255. James is going to change things up here a little bit. How are you, James?
2: Hi, fine, thank you. I think, well, I may be sort of trying to change your mind on a different thing you said today. The sure. Your opening, I believe it was, point of view on
0: the submarines.
2: Do we really need submarines?
0: Yep.
2: That's a, you know, it's a big ticket item, obviously, as you pointed out, maybe $100 billion. But it's complicated. And so I would suggest, if possible, get a very well-informed analyst and try to get them on the show to interview them and say, you know, it seems like this is a lot of money and technology is changing fast, et cetera, everything you said, but see if someone who actually, not who actually knows, but a specialist in the area is willing to address this, and in particular willing to try to defend the government's decision.
0: Sure.
2: I mean, it could be someone from the government, or it could be one of these retired Navy guys in Halifax, whatever.
0: Sure. If Ken Hansen's listening right now, I'm sure he's going to give me a call. Appreciate that, James.
2: Okay.
0: Have a good one.
2: Thanks.
0: 902-405-6000, 1-877-801-8255. If you missed my opening comments this morning, we'll post the show right after we're done here, and Vanessa will post that up onto our website, halifax.citynews.ca, and you can grab all that show, this show, and all of our back catalog, and you can get what I said about the submarines. Just wonder if 2026 technology is going to be even relevant in 2030. What was it? 2035? 2036? By the time we get the first one? I'd be surprised if it was. Anyway, 902-405-6000, 1-877-801-8255. Holy smokes, emails are rolling in here. This one comes to us from Paul. It says, it is the city people in general that don't want any resource extraction. The weekend warriors. People seem to be content to have their hand out for equalization payments from other provinces, and that's a poor attitude. What happens if that dries up? We need to make use of what we have in a safe and sustainable manner. The last paragraph, last sentence, Paul, is exactly what I'm talking about here. We need to make sure that it's safe and sustainable, and we can't run out, like somebody said earlier, willy-nilly, and just, let's just get it done and get it started now, because we won't know if that was a safe or a sustainable matter. And to Rick's point, we may not know if it was the best deal that we could get for Nova Scotia. Lucas writes, good morning, Dan. I agree with what Kevin had to say. This province desperately needs revenue. Along with federal investment into the defense sector, natural resource extraction can help solve some of this problem. What other course might you suggest we take to fix the issue of our terribly low production as a province? The future looks bleak, so what is keeping our young people here? The province is too expensive, and the no place like home and nostalgia can only do so much carrying. Young people have went out west for generations, but I'd argue from circles that I'm in that they won't be coming, many coming back home as in the past. We're not trying to grow the economy as quickly as possible, especially with the rate our city and our province is growing. Why stay? Writes Lucas. 902-405-6000, 1-877-801-8255. Let's welcome Orville to the program. Orville, how are you?
3: Not too bad.
0: What's on your mind?
3: I think we're not moving fast enough. We should have been doing this years and years ago.
0: Okay.
3: I think the cash cow from out west is going to dry up. And all these equalization payments and all the money that the federal government spends in Nova Scotia could get a lot less. And what are the people of Nova Scotia going to live off of? They're not going to be able to live off enough lobsters.
0: So move as fast as we can, Orville. That's your thought?
3: You betcha.
0: Okay, I appreciate
3: it. You've got to get something going in this province because it's dying. It's going to be dead. And if they're having that referendum out west, why do you think they're having it? I mean, they're in trouble out there, too. Talk to people out in Alberta. Their waiting lists in the hospital are as bad as here. I've got a grandson out there. He has to pay to ride the school bus.
0: Right.
3: Oh, and we're sitting here in our old wonderful land, and they're just pouring the money into us. I think they're getting sick and tired of it. They're going to quit.
0: Okay. Thanks, Orville.
3: That's my opinion. Thank you.
0: Have a great day. 902-405-6000, 1-877-801-8255. Change My Mind Tuesday continues after the break.
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0: All right, everybody, welcome back. Change My Mind Tuesday continues. I think the Premier of Nova Scotia and the Tim Houston government moving far too quickly when it comes to trying to get the shovels in the ground or the drills in the ground or whatever analogy you want to use when it comes to resource development. Some of you agree, some of you don't. 902-405-6000, 1-877-801-8255. Change My Mind. Very pleased to welcome to the show somebody I haven't talked to in a while, Margaret Miller.
1: How are you today, Dan?
0: It's nice to hear your voice again.
1: Thank you so much.
0: For those of you who are wondering who I'm speaking with, Margaret Miller used to be the Minister of the Environment in the last Liberal government, and she joined us on the phone. Very glad you're able to spend some time with us.
1: Oh, not a problem at all. I'm just driving along, listening to the show, and definitely wanted to weigh in on this conversation.
0: For sure.
1: Your caller was correct the other day when he said about closing Northern Pulp and the work that's being done on Boat Harbor.
0: Right.
1: I was actually the minister that did the environmental assessment on Northern Pulp. And I'm really, I think what I need to bring forward is that at that time, that was a very, very important decision. And I didn't hear a word from the Premier's office. It was totally left to the scientists in my department which way that would go, and making a decision in my office about which way that would go.

0: leaders, no matter who we had in power, whether it be the liberals or the conservatives or whatever, mm-hmm. no one has ever done anything with extraction.
1: Okay.
0: But yet, Canada needs to grow. And Canada does need money. There's no doubt about that. Liberals did this, and they had no problems, you know, and they made a lot of money off of it. If it's done properly to the environment, then, you know, I think we should do it. But if it's risky and we can't do it, you know, then that's a different, you know, thing altogether. But I think that we should try, and I think we should do it right, and I think we've waited far too long.
1: Thank you, Pam.
0: Thank you.
1: Bye. 902-405-6000, 1-877-801-8255. Hello, Sydney.
2: Hello. I agree and disagree about on certain aspects
1: okay.
2: of their resource development. Our resource development for wind power is so far behind, it's unbelievable. That and the tidal stuff. Why? I know they want to put these turbines in the Bay of Fundy, but don't we have tidal flows right here in the Bay of in Halifax Harbor?
1: We do, Sydney, but they haven't been able to find a way that they can do it, that it is efficient enough to make any money at it.
2: Well, that, and also these wind turbines, they're making it sound like these are something from the future, but I used to watch like Discovery and Channel and stuff, and they had these big wind turbines in fjords and stuff in Norway and that for a long time.
1: Right, it's where we get the technology
2: reason.
1: For sure.
2: Yeah, and why haven't we used it to make things produce stuff? Right.
1: For sure. But,
2: right. There's no reason why we're waiting for old technology to become dinosaur before we think about it. You take a look. Nova Scotia Power hasn't produced a new power station or whatever in donkey's years. They're getting their wind power by other people, not themselves.
1: Right.
2: This would mean that we could tell Nova Scotia Power, hey, upgrade. Tell me what last time you seen a power line replaced, because the ones that are on the poles have been there since the 60s or beyond, but yet they're putting new buildings up under the same old lines. So I'm in terms of wind turbines and stuff like that, I don't think they're going fast enough. In terms of fracking and stuff, well, there are new technologies coming out, yes, but let's make sure they're done right. And like somebody said before, make sure that we get our cut.
1: Sydney, I appreciate it, sir.
2: Thank you.
1: 902-405-6000, 1-877-801-8255. Remember that number, folks, because we're going to do this again tomorrow. Don't forget, tomorrow's Wednesday. Dr. John will be here from 11 until 12. We'll do the open hour from 12 until 1. So let's continue the conversation. Lots of really great points, and I appreciate you all for picking up the phone and joining the conversation. We are going to take a break. As I mentioned off the top of the program today, Dr. Rob is not available today. He's not feeling well. We wish him a speedy recovery. So we're going to do a little freestyling here on the program. Alistair's going to join us afternoon to give us an update on the weather from last night, what kind of rainfall amounts we saw, and why we're going to have a wet run up until Saturday. We'll get a look at the gas markets with our petroleum analyst from Gas Buddy. That's Patrick DeHaan. And Nikki Jabor, I still call her the Weekend Gardener. She's going to join us after 12:30 today for you late bloomers out there who haven't got your garden started. Some tips, some advice, and maybe some inside information. All of that and more coming up in the next hour. You're listening to Nova Scotia Today. I'm Dan Allstrand. We're back after the update.
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16: It is Tuesday, May the 26th. Good afternoon. I'm Blake Prittle in downtown Halifax. It is sunny and 18 degrees. Here's what's making news this hour. Police have arrested a 39-year-old man after responding to reports of a theft at the Halifax Shopping Center. Officers responded on Saturday afternoon to the Sport Check store where they observed a man fleeing with unpaid merchandise and got into a vehicle. After police stopped the vehicle, the suspect jumped out, confronting officers and resisting arrest. Few other details were provided, but both the arresting officer and the suspect were sent to the hospital with minor injuries. The suspect was set to appear in court yesterday to face charges, including theft under $5,000 and resisting arrest, among others. Two teenage Nova Scotian hockey players charged with sexual assault after an alleged hazing ritual last fall have pleaded not guilty. The Public Prosecution Service says one of the youths was present in Truro Provincial Youth Court on Monday, while the other's lawyer submitted a plea on his behalf. Court documents show the boys, both 15, have been charged with two counts of sexual assault and one count of sexual assault with a weapon. One of them is also facing an additional assault charge. The youths are scheduled back in court next month to set a trial date. Early voting has kicked off in a Nova Scotia by-election that's set for next month. Today is the first day that voters in the Cheddock Camp, Margaree Pleasant Bay, can cast their ballot. So far, the so-called protected riding was created earlier this year in recognition of the area's Acadian roots. Election day for the Cape Breton riding is on June the 23rd. The funeral of businessman Robert K. Irving is today. The co-CEO of J.D. Irving Limited died last week after a battle with cancer. Irving's funeral was scheduled for this morning at Kingswood University in Sussex. A private burial will be held at a later date. Iran is calling Monday's U.S. airstrikes a gross violation of the ceasefire. The Pentagon says the attacks were defensive, reportedly targeting missile launch sites and Iranian mine-laying boats. It comes amid mixed messages from U.S. President Donald Trump about the status of talks about a possible peace agreement.
6: They've said the ceasefire is not broken. Any military official I know and talked to said that ceasefire was broken about 3 or 4 weeks ago when there was firing across. But they want to keep this low. We're making progress. But we don't know actually what that progress is. And remember, the nuclear facilities were the key to this, and they seem to be putting that off more and more.
16: That was ABC News Chief Global Affairs Anchor Martha Raddatz. And the capital city of Ukraine is bracing for possible Russian missile and drone attacks. AP correspondent Charles de Ledesma reports.
9: Russia fired more than 100 drones and two ballistic missiles at Ukraine overnight, the Ukrainian Air Force says, as the country's foreign minister notes that Moscow's recent threat to hit Kyiv especially hard from the air has brought nothing new. Meanwhile, French Foreign Ministry spokesman Pascal Comte-Vapour says France won't pull its diplomats from Kyiv despite Moscow's warnings. He says it's out of the question. It's a new intimidation from Moscow. We're used to that, but we don't accept that. Targeting civilian infrastructure is a war crime, he told Public Radio France Info. Russia had on Monday urged foreign citizens, including members of diplomatic missions, to leave the Ukraine capital as quickly as possible and told residents to steer clear of military and government facilities, adding that systematic strikes on Kyiv were being prepared. I'm Charles de Ledesma.
16: 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Right now in downtown Halifax, it is sunny and 18 degrees. 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

0: All right, welcome back. Hour number three of Nova Scotia Today. Dan Allstrand with you. Hope you're having a fantastic day as we roll along on a beautiful sunny day. After yesterday's rain, anything is better than that. It was maybe it caught me off guard. Maybe I probably should have read the forecast a little better. There was a prediction of somewhere between 20 and 30 millimeters of rain. It all seemed to come very quickly, though, at least in my neighborhood last night. And I wonder if it's the same for our meteorologist who has all the fancy gauges and stuff out around his property. And that is, of course, Alistair Alders. Alistair, how are you?
1: Good, Dan. How are you?
0: Did they knock the gauges over with all that wind last night?
1: I will say, you know, for a period, it was quite breezy late last afternoon and evening. We did see some winds gusting up to 50 and 60. So it was breezy. And yeah, for a couple of hours, we had some high rainfall rates too.
0: Was that what we were expecting? Was it supposed to be a quick hitter?
1: For the most part, yes. I mean, it did look like there was going to be some heavier pockets of rain that moved through with the system, you know, later afternoon into the evening. Moved a little faster than I was expecting, so that was, you know, good news. But, you know, generally performed in terms of amounts how I expected it would. Many received 20 to 30 millimeters in HRM. Some inland areas closer to the 15 to 20 range, and there were some pockets along the coast upwards of 40. So, I mean, the general range was 20 to 40 millimeters of rain when the forecast was for about 20 to 30. So most got what was expected, but a lot of that rain did come, you know, kind of in a short period of time and was coupled with those strong winds for a couple of hours, too.
0: Kind of felt like those cells, right? Those thunderstorm cells. Did we see any lightning in the province?
1: No reports of any thunderstorms, at least to my knowledge. But, you know, certainly it was convective in nature in terms of just the way the precipitation was forming and moving through. It certainly was kind of those heavier downpours embedded within the system. You know, it was a moderate to heavy rain that was moving through during the drive home yesterday and into the early evening. You know, it was kind of that soaking rain where really you're getting what you could have your full, you know, rain gear on and you're still getting soaked. So it certainly was heavier in nature, you know, kind of what we would see with, you know, something similar to a thunderstorm, although to my knowledge, no reports of any storms or at least anything too widespread, if any did pop up locally.
0: Alistair, the old saying holds true, what a difference 24 hours makes, looking at a bright sunny day today and temperatures in the 20s.
1: Yeah, 20, the guaranteed high today. It's already 18 at the airport, 19 at Shearwater, Windsor Park, 19 degrees. So looking to be a great afternoon, lots of sunshine out there, warm temperatures. You know, normal for this time of year is 17. So we are warmer than we should be this afternoon. And dry, which is nice, too. I mean, we had a great stretch of weather over the weekend, and we certainly needed the rain, but nice to have a bit of sunshine because it's going to be at a bit of a premium for the rest of the week.
0: Right.
1: Not a lot of sunshine to talk about in the upcoming forecast.
0: I looked at your forecast when I got in this morning. It looks like rain right through till Saturday.
1: And, I mean, I will say that it's, you know, perhaps in some cases a bit worse. It sounds a bit worse than it will be because it's not like, say, take for example yesterday's wet weather. It's not going to be like that every day for the rest of the week. I mean, overnight, chance of a shower or two. Tomorrow, chance of a few showers, sunny breaks possible in between. So it's not a full out washout tomorrow or for the entire week. Thursday, I think, is quite soggy, showers likely for much of the day, cloudy. Friday, cloudy, sunny breaks, but a chance of showers. Saturday, mainly cloudy, but a chance of a shower. So you can kind of plan somewhat around the wet weather if you have outdoor plans. It's not going to be, you know, raining start to finish, but certainly the overall pattern is going to be unsettled with chances for at least showers in the forecast right through the upcoming weekend. Looks like perhaps the next more, say, widespread rain could be Saturday night or Sunday based on the model guidance. But the current pattern we're heading into, the models sometimes struggle in the short term just because of how the systems want to track within this trough we're going to be experiencing. Some of the models don't handle it well in the medium to longer range forecast. So always important to keep an eye on the forecast, but especially so if you have outdoor plans over the coming days, because even what I was seeing earlier today, there's been a few changes that I've, when I've been looking at the data later this morning and this afternoon. So always best to keep an eye on that forecast.
0: Looks like today the exception when it comes to high temperatures, and we're going to get a little cool. It'll be below normal most of the week.
1: Yeah, take advantage of it if you can today, because you know, while it, like I said, it won't be raining every day or you know, raining nonstop for the next 5 to 7 days, the temperatures will be cool, 20 today, but only 11 tomorrow, and with the showery weather on Thursday, 9 degrees, perhaps with a few more sunny breaks on Friday, we climb to 14, but then 11 on Saturday, and then for Sunday, some models only have mid to upper single digits. So as I mentioned, the normal high for this time of year is about 17 degrees. So that is quite below where we should be for this time of year. Our overnight lows, you know, the normal low is 7, will be stable, perhaps a bit below at times, but closer to seasonal just because, you know, with the cloud cover present, we don't see as much cooling at night compared to when we have a clear sky. But overall, you know, especially for our daytime highs, these temperatures are going to be cooler than normal right through the upcoming weekend. You know, hopeful that by towards the middle and later stages of next week, we see a bit of a rebound with some warmer air moving in. But under this pattern we're heading into, it's going to be quite cool, unfortunately.
0: Any chance of the F word, Alistair? We have Nikki Jabor coming on in about 15 minutes time, and we know that the F word scares her too.
1: Yeah, nothing in the immediate forecast right now. The cloud cover that we have is a benefit during the nighttime, because really, with frost, you need those clear skies and light winds. So, you know, through the upcoming weekend, looks like we should be in the clear. Now, overnight lows will still get down to near 5 or 6 degrees into the upcoming weekend. So, you know, a bit chilly, but no frost concern, at least through the upcoming weekend. Some guidance indicating perhaps some cool temperatures early next week, waking up during the mornings. So we'll see closer to then. It's really, you know, the high-res models do a better job kind of predicting how cool those inland, low-lying locations will get at this time of year. So, you know, I'd say in the city itself that, you know, we're generally looking fine as we go through the end of the month into early June. But maybe some locations in the province might have to keep an eye out early next week.
0: Alistair, as always, a pleasure, and we'll talk to you on Friday.
1: Sounds good, Dan. Thank you.
0: That is Alistair Alders. He is our meteorologist. You can hear his forecasts every weekday in the morning and afternoon drives. And, of course, we'll do our regular segment setting up your weekend. Hopefully, the forecast will improve a little bit. It looks pretty wet at this point, at least gray days moving into Saturday into Sunday. But, of course, that's a long way off. And we know how the weather can change around here. When we come back, you no doubt saw an interrupter clause impact the price of gasoline. We're below $1.90. We're in the mid-80s now in Nova Scotia. But there was some more military activity in the Persian Gulf overnight. Still no deal between the United States, Israel, and Iran. Still no deal to open the Strait of Hormuz. What does this mean? There's something weird going on in the oil markets today. WTI, that's the American West Texas, is down about 2%. Brent crude, which is the international benchmark, is up 4.5%. What is going on in the gas market? Our petroleum analyst from Gas Buddy, Patrick DeHaan, your guest after the break.
2: 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We'll be back with more in a moment. South of the border, baseball is considered a pastime.
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0: Everybody, welcome back. It was relief, but still far from a big relief at the pumps this weekend. We had a regular adjustment on Friday. Then again on Saturday, we saw, I think it was just over 7 cents a liter drop in the price for gasoline. It now sitting at a minimum price of $1.85.6 in Nova Scotia. Diesel prices, the minimum there, $2.18. That's still extremely expensive. And that has been above $2 for it seems like, for many months now. We get mixed messages, it seems, almost on a daily basis here when it comes to what's happening with oil and with gasoline prices. And I imagine our next guest it's never the same day twice when it comes to the markets these days. And that, of course, is our petroleum analyst from GasBuddy.com. That's Patrick DeHaan. Patrick, how are you?
1: Hey, I'm good. Thanks for having me.
0: It's got to be just very difficult to try and keep an eye on what's going on with the markets. They seem to be in such flux and intraday, right?
1: Yeah, it's just a constant back and forth depending on, you know, the headlines and what's happening and development in real time in the market today. For example, WTI crude oil is down, but Brent crude oil is up. There's a $6 a gallon departure between the two. Brent is up $4, WTI down $2. And a lot of it has to do with exactly the changing calculus or risk behind a deal. A deal may be, you know, just about to emerge, or, well, with escalations and attacks, it could be far off. And the oil markets are trying to parse in real time, essentially, what the future is going to look like. And it's pretty much clear as mud right now on what that looks like for now. Halifax prices down to about 185.6 for gasoline. Diesel holding at about 219.5. The drop in gas prices over the last week happening because oil prices last week dropped after U.S. President Trump had talked about negotiations that were ongoing. Whether or not there comes a deal of this will influence where gas prices go probably later this week and into early next. I do think we might see prices declining a little bit here over the next 48 hours, but beyond that, really is just contingent on what happens, whether or not the U.S. and Iran make a deal, or whether they both return to attacks on each other.
0: It's got to be difficult for those that are watching these things and those in the oil market, because even yesterday it went from we've almost got a deal, we're down to just words, to, well, there may never be a deal. So it's within a couple of hours, we have either all the way to one side and then all the way to the other side, right?
1: Yeah, it's sometimes I just want to throw my hands up in the air and say, well, what the heck? You know, either figure it out or don't.
0: Right.
1: But, you know, and then when a deal becomes close, you know, U.S. President Trump now wants to make countries, have some sort of lasting peace treaty with Israel, too. It's like, you know, it's like going to a car and at the last minute saying, oh, I need something else on top of this. You're negotiating and you're making it more complex by widening the depth of what you want. And that kind of, you know, it just throws the whole deal into doubt. So what are we after here? I don't think anyone knows.
0: Patrick, you and I have had discussions throughout this war in Iran about the Strait of Hormuz and that choke point and how that one-fifth of the world's oil comes through that point. And even if you and I are chatting right now and the President of the United States says a deal is done and the Strait is open, that our oil and gas prices here will take a significant amount of time to get back to where they should be.
1: Yeah, right, exactly. I mean, and even a deal, something that's signed on paper today is still going to need to be proven over the next 2 to 3 weeks, right? Ships don't suddenly just get the confidence to go through the Strait. It's going to take, you know, it's going to take some people poking their heads out to see if the coast is clear. And only if that happens, then in the next few weeks, we'll start to see ships travel through the Strait. And maybe by midsummer, the Strait is fully reopened and we see ships moving normally. Only after that will oil markets start this very long recovery. And as you mentioned, prices will start to dip once there is some sort of, you know, reopening of the Strait. But what's going to take a lot longer, potentially into 2027 or beyond, is for gas prices to get back to their pre-war level. And in Halifax, by the way, that was about $1.45 a liter we were spending a year ago. So that could take some time to refill global oil inventories, kind of like filling an Olympic-sized swimming pool with a garden hose.
0: Right. So even if this happens this week or this or in the next couple of weeks, safe to say that through the driving season and into the fall, we're still going to be paying elevated prices for gas and for diesel.
1: Yeah, probably elevated. It depends on what the deal looks like. It depends on all the details. And again, you know, words are terrific, but actions speak louder than words. And that's what I'll be watching for. Do we suddenly have the confidence that everything's going back to normal? Or is the world going to be much different moving forward than it was pre-war?
0: This is the point of the interview, Patrick, where I ask you what you think is going to happen here in our regulated market on Friday. But that must be near impossible these many days out.
1: It is merely impossible. I could be right 50% of the time. If I say up and it goes down, you know, that's the one thing. Thankfully, there's not the precision of being a clock. But if there's no solid deal that materializes here by, you know, Thursday, or if there's new attacks, it you know, see, the market looks at that. If there's new attacks, you know, the deal is probably not imminent. So keep your eye to the headlines.
0: Did that military operation last night move the markets at all?
1: Oh, yeah. You know, it instilled a little bit of fear. That's why Brent crude oil suddenly jumped again.
0: Right.
1: Is because Brent crude oil represents an earlier delivery date on that contract.
0: Okay.
1: And WTI's delivery date is 3 weeks from now. And that is why there is a massive departure right now. That's why Brent crude oil is up, because risk in the immediate short term has elevated because of the new attacks. But WTI prices going down tells you that the market still believes that maybe in the next couple of weeks there still could be a deal.
0: South of the border, obviously gallons and liters are different things. But some people sent me an email last weekend that were traveling through Maine that saw $5.95 a gallon. What's the average price across the U.S. right now?
1: Down in the States, the average is about $4.45 a gallon.
0: Right.
1: The average in Maine, for example, about $4.47. That's where you're going to find most of the prices south of the border, New York, $4.56. There's a couple U.S. states. If you're traveling into the States, Indiana isn't too far south of the Canadian border, but that's where you'll find some of the cheapest, in fact, the cheapest prices in North America right now. The statewide average in Indiana, $3.88 a gallon. The state is waiving its gasoline use and excise taxes.
0: Right. Yeah, and we're starting to, well, we saw that here in Canada, at least federally, but yeah. 10 cents a liter helps, but it certainly doesn't help a lot.
1: No, exactly right, and the states are talking about, you know, potentially if Congress can figure it out, they might waive the federal gas tax, but that was a headline, what, 2 weeks ago, and we haven't seen any movement on it, just kind of like U.S. Congress works that way.
0: Patrick, I know you're a busy guy. I appreciate you spending some time with us this afternoon.
1: Thanks for having me.
0: That's Patrick DeHaan. He's a petroleum analyst with GasBuddy.com. Joins our show every once in a while to give us an update. It's not going to be a quick return to normal, whatever normal is, right? We're talking 27 before we see prices back to, when I put quotes around this, where they should be, where they were pre-war in Iran. It doesn't immediately end. It isn't a tap that gets turned on and off. It's going to take months and months for us to recover. I truly think that this is going to have a big impact on our tourist season, not only here in Nova Scotia, but right across Canada. I would imagine right across North America. Hearing anecdotally, folks, that some of the big tourist places, it was Memorial Day weekend this past weekend in the United States. And some of the early reporting that I've seen with regards to passenger volumes and hotel stays and so on and so forth, not the strongest Memorial Day that we've seen. I think a lot of people are sitting back and saying, holy smokes, I can't afford to put gas in my vehicle. Or at least I can't afford to travel as much as I may have when we were paying $1.40 a liter for gasoline, now that we're paying $1.85. We're going to take a break. We're going to get an update on the news. On the other side of it, it's always a lot of fun when our next guest stops by. It is that time of the year. Maybe you're planning to forego the travel this year and you're going to spend some time in your backyard garden. And you're wondering what to do and when to put stuff in and what the best approach is. Maybe you've already done it. I know that Nikki Jabor has got her, she gardens all year round. She's growing stuff 12 months a year. I know this is the busy time of the year for her. She's out there digging in her worms, and she's going to take some time, wash off those hands, and join us for the next 30 minutes. Nikki Jabor, our former weekend gardener, your guest, after the update.
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8: It is Tuesday, May the 26th. Good afternoon. I'm Blake Prittle in downtown Halifax. It is sunny and 19 degrees. Here's what's making news this hour. Well, there is no end in sight to the long-term care workers' strike in this province as another facility appears set to join in. QP says workers at Glenhaven Manor in New Glasgow are expected to hit the picket lines at 7 o'clock tomorrow morning. The union says around 3,600 workers are now on strike, with many having been on the picket lines since April the 13th. A spokesperson says there is no word on any renewed bargaining with the government. Two teenage Nova Scotian hockey players charged with sexual assault after an alleged hazing ritual last fall have pleaded not guilty. The Public Prosecution Service says one of the youths was present in Truro Provincial Youth Court on Monday, while the other's lawyer submitted a plea on his behalf. Court documents show the boys, both 15, have been charged with two counts of sexual assault and one count of sexual assault with a weapon. One of them is also facing an additional assault charge. The youths are scheduled back in court next month to set a trial date. Early voting has kicked off in a Nova Scotia by-election that's set for next month. Today is the first day that voters in Cheticamp, Margaree, Pleasant Bay can cast their ballot. The so-called protected riding was created earlier this year in recognition of the area's Acadian roots. Election day for the riding will be on June the 23rd. The funeral of businessman Dr. K. Irving, rather Robert K. Irving, is today. The CEO of J.D. Irving Limited died last week after a battle with cancer. Robert K. Irving's funeral was scheduled for this morning at Kingswood University in Sussex. A private burial will be held at an undisclosed date, where he will be laid to rest at the family chapel with his parents. Ottawa is leasing 10 new firefighting planes and helicopters as Canada braces for this year's wildfire season.
9: Provincial and territorial wildfire agencies will be able to request the use of 4 air tankers, 1 spotter plane, and 5 heavy lift helicopters to fight wildfires. It was paid for by a new $317 million budget allocation to establish a national aerial firefighting surge capacity. Before now, wildfire responses have been managed on a provincial and territorial basis, with respective governments working with the Canadian Interagency Forest Fire Center to share resources across borders where necessary. This is the first time a national fleet of aircraft will be available to respond where needed. Naira Ahmed, The Canadian Press.
8: And Iran is now warning retaliation against U.S. airstrikes, calling Monday's attacks a gross violation of the ceasefire. The strikes the Pentagon called defensive, coming amid reported contradictions from the White House about ongoing peace talks.
10: We've had days and days of repeated mixed signals about this deal to try and end the war. And having said a solution was largely negotiated over the weekend, President Trump, hours later, advising negotiators to not rush into a deal, then writing the negotiations are, quote, proceeding nicely. He went on to say it'll only be a great deal or a no deal at all. Back to the battlefront and shooting, but bigger and stronger than ever before.
8: That was ABC News Chief Foreign Correspondent Ian Pennell in Tel Aviv. 95.7 News Time, 12:33. Right now in downtown Halifax, it is sunny and 19 degrees. 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

0: Just popped my head out of doors during that last break, and it is a wonderful day outside after yesterday's precipitation. It looks like everything's drying up nicely, and I know that our next guest was probably looking forward to some rain, but maybe not in that intensity, at least for that period of time, and the wind doesn't help things at this time of the year. All that being said, very pleased to welcome back to the show. Used to listen to her here every weekend for many years, and she's now a broadcaster, a blogger, she's an author, and sometimes has a minute or two spare to build a garden. That's Nikki Jabor. How are you, Nikki?
1: I'm great, Dan. It's so lovely to chat with you. How's it going?
0: It's all right. I know this is your busy time, right? This is go time.
1: Like I was just saying to Vanessa, this literally is go time. I've just come in looking grubby and all from the garden. I'm trying to, as we say, get it all in now that I believe the frost is probably past. So all the tomatoes, like everything is getting in the garden right now. So it's a long list. I think I have like 72 things to check off on my planting list. So, well, you know, there's a lot. You know, I got 30 beds. I got a big greenhouse. I've always, as always, overextend myself. So yeah, there's a lot of things to do.
0: Wow, all that weeding.
1: Yeah. Well, you know, the weeding actually, well, except for pathways, I do have some popping up in the pathways. For the most part, the beds are relatively weed free because I never let weeds go to seed in my garden.
0: Right.
1: And therefore, I don't end up with a crazy amount. The time I get weeds is when I get a new load of like manure and I add that to the beds. And sometimes weeds travel in manure. So other than that, it's generally pretty good.
0: The raised beds is the latest trend in gardening that I can really get behind. And the reason I can is because maybe not as young as I used to be, and don't have to bend over as much with those beds, and they really give you a chance to really manipulate the soil too, right?
1: Yeah, and I'm feeling that too. Let me tell you, my back the past week, it's like, girl, what are you doing?
0: Right.
1: Yes, for sure. Raised beds, I mean, they warm up earlier in spring. They drain super well. You never walk on the soil, unlike in a traditional row type garden where the soil can get compacted between the plants. So that invites weeds. So the soil is always loose and beautiful. And as you say, you add compost and manure, you take care of that soil, and it's very fertile. Most of the studies out of universities like Cornell have shown that a raised bed, when you're comparing square footage to a traditional in-ground garden, you're getting up to 3 times the harvest out of the same amount of space. So it really is a food factory. And I mean, you don't need a whole lot. You could just start with one raised bed. But you can grow a ton of vegetables in one bed.
0: Nikki, is there a specific soil that you recommend for these raised beds? I was at the hardware store the other day looking at soils, and there's a million different kinds now.
1: Yeah, you know, this is my big lament when it comes to gardening the past couple of years, is that I am not happy with any of the soils we buy. You know, I've bought in bulk soils when I added a few new beds a couple of years ago, and it comes and it's mostly like, it's got some soil, but it's mostly like chunks of wood. Like they're mixing in compost and bark mulch and bark mulches to make it go a little further, but all those chunks of wood in the soil ties up nitrogen and results in a bed that's completely unproductive, and it takes a couple of years for that wood to break down. And the same thing when you buy bags of compost or manure now, it's really not compost or manure, it's compost or bark mulch. I bought another bag last week because I'm always checking the new brands that I see, and it's compost, it's seaweed manure, and I open it up, it's bark chunks. You know, I mean, I put it on my Instagram. It's very frustrating because it's really hard to buy good soil products. So if I have a raised bed, I am going to want to get a good garden soil if I can, a high quality garden soil, but I'm going to buy it in bulk and I'm going to go first to look at the product at the soil yard to make sure it's not filled with wood chunks. And then that's what I would use, probably add a little nice compost or manure if you can source it. My manure now comes from a farmer, I mean, which is ideal.
0: Right.
1: It's harder than it used to be to get good poop, Dan, honestly.
0: For sure.
1: But it certainly is worth its weight in gold. And if somebody does have a garden, start a small compost pile. I mean, you're a big gardener. You know how important it is to feed the soil. And starting your own compost is pretty easy. And it saves you money and you get an excellent product.
0: I'm a big gardener that has been reduced to being a container gardener, which is fine. But soil is vitally important when you're dealing with containers because if you put a bucket and some gravel and then you fill it up with good dirt and you put a tomato plant in there, it eats through the nutrients in that soil faster than you can even think about. So if you're planning to use your patio or your deck for vegetable gardening, I recommend that you get the fertilizers to it.
1: Yes. Yeah, absolutely. And I mean, I don't know about you, and I'd love to hear what you do. When I fill a container, and I was doing this last night, I'm working in the garden, filling some more containers. I grow most of my peppers in pots because they just grow so much better in a pot, which holds, you know, heat better and warms up quicker and drains better. I'm half potting soil and half compost when I grow things like tomatoes or peppers in pots. What about you?
0: Yeah, usually it depends what I have on hand most of the time, but when we used to do The Weekend Gardener, you and I did a show on this, and you told me all about these organic fertilizers, that you can buy. You don't have to use the chemicals, and I really put the fertilizers to it because I find that if I don't, they get to a point and then they just stunt right at the end.
1: That's such great advice, because if you go to a garden center, say right now you buy a, you know, 4-pack of tomatoes, or you buy a hanging basket of petunias and you take it home, like, a lot of people then wonder why it starts to go downhill within a couple of weeks, because every time they water at the nursery, they are using a little bit of fertilizer. But like you, I use organic fertilizers. And the main reason for that, well, there's two main reasons. One, if I'm adding an organic granular fertilizer, like you say, to your pots, it's going to last for like 16 weeks. That's the whole summer. So every time I water, a little bit of that fertilizer is going to be released. I only have to do it once. It's fantastic. And whereas, you know, chemical-based fertilizers don't last nearly as long. And the other reason is they don't add a lot of extra salts to the soil, like, you know, synthetic chemical-based fertilizers. And it supports the soil food web, like the earthworms and the microbes and the bacteria and the fungi and all that. So it takes care of the soil, too. So it's better overall for the plant.
0: Nikki, we're past the Victoria Day weekend, although it was a little bit early this year, right?
1: Yeah.
0: That is has been the tradition for many Nova Scotians to get their vegetable gardens in earnest. I mean, you can start some things earlier, but until that last frost date passes, everybody gets kind of wary. If we haven't started yet, is it too late?
1: I mean, no, absolutely not. You could ask, you know, Dan, you know, me, you'll ask me that in the first of August, and I'll say, it's not too late to start your garden. Of course not. You can plant things now for fall. No, I mean, I did plant, of course. I'm, as the year-round gardener, I've been harvesting, you know, certain things for a while using cold frames and mini hoop tunnels. But if you're just planting a regular garden, you still have lots of time. I mean, I just put my beans in yesterday, planted some seeds. I've had peas in for a month, and some of them are a foot tall. But it's on my to-do list today to go pick up more pea seeds because I want a succession plant and put more in the ground now that'll extend that harvest. You know, I'm putting my tomatoes and peppers in now. I'm planting cucumbers, the squash. I mean, you can plant anything at this point of the year. This is the perfect time. And I mean, as you know, we had a cool nights a couple nights ago. So I actually held off on certain warm season vegetables until just the past couple days. And even later this weekend, it looks like we might have another couple cool nights. So, you know, if we do get a step back and we get 5-6 degree nights again, cover your tomatoes if you put them in with like a row cover or an old bed sheet. Or if you only have a couple, stick a bucket on top of them. That'll protect them. That'll be fine.
0: Pole or bush beans?
1: Pole.
0: Yeah.
1: But I mean, I say that knowing that not everybody has a trellis.
0: Right.
1: If you have a trellis or a fence, grow pole, because again, you're looking at 2 to 3 times the harvest for twice as long when you grow pole beans over bush beans. So that's my choice.
0: But the bush beans are the bush beans, right? There's the Scarlet Runners is the tradition around here for the pole beans, but
1: that's a runner bean, and I love growing those for the hummingbirds. But we don't generally eat the beans from the Scarlet Runners because, you know, they're a favorite in the UK, but they're a little tougher, you know. And I'm a bean snob, Dan. All right, I'm going to admit it. I want to grow something beautiful like Kentucky Wonder, French Gold, Emerite. There's a lot of like purple potted pole. I want the tender snap beans, and oh my gosh, you can get those seeds anywhere from like your big box stores to all Halifax Seed to our incredible local seed companies. A lot of them sell a rainbow of delicious pole beans. So if you can, buy local because that's where you're going to get the best quality for sure.
0: Nikki, we're going to take a break. Can you stick around?
1: Yes, sir. I'm excited to.
0: That is Nikki Jabor, our former Weekend Garden host, who's taken a minute out of her garden to join us here on the show. Is if for those of you who are tuning in late, Rob Thacker in Science Files, he's not well today, so we're bringing Nikki in as the pinch hitter. Nikki's going to stick around and give us some more gardening advice right after this break.
2: 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We'll be back in a moment.
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0: All right, it's a beautiful sunny day, a great day to be out in the garden, and Nikki Jabor was doing just that before she joined us. It's her tea break, now I will call it, and she's joining us on the telephone. Nikki was at the Garden Center on this past weekend. And I'd like to listen to people talk while I'm waiting in line. And
1: nosy.
0: Well, yes. I mean, I've been doing this a long time, right? That being said, a couple of people were having a discussion that because of the high cost of food these days, and you go to the grocery store, and you know they had a bag of three heads of or hearts of romaine lettuce was $9.
1: Yeah.
0: People were saying like, look, we're gonna open up the patch in the backyard like we did during COVID because we just can't afford these prices. What would you suggest for somebody that's maybe just getting into this or isn't let's say a every year gardener but wants to get back into it? What's the go-to veggies that you would suggest they get started on?
1: Yeah, so when I'm trying to save money in the garden, and I mean, I know my garden is an experimental farm a bit, so, you know, it's not always the main goal to save money. So, I know sometimes I do and sometimes I don't, depending on what I'm growing. But if you really do want to save money and saving, you know, on your groceries, then stick to things like that you eat a lot. Like for me, we eat a lot of salad greens, like you mentioned lettuce. So in direct seeding leaf lettuce, which takes like 35, 40 days to go from seed to harvest. You can get leaf lettuce like black seeded Simpson, red sales. All these varieties are so quick to grow. Baby spinach, baby kale, arugula. All of these salad greens cost so much to buy, but are very easy to grow. So you could plant some seeds now, plant some more in like a month, plant some more in a month. And I even harvest them, you know, from my raised beds, and it's in November, throw them in a cold frame or something else. You can harvest all winter long. So salad greens for sure, fresh herbs, expensive to buy. 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Grow a pot of herbs, you know, on your deck or, you know, in your garden, you know, your favorite herbs that you love to eat, whether it's rosemary or Greek oregano, basil, so easy, you know, cherry tomatoes. Again, large fruited tomatoes are a little fussier and they don't give you maybe quite as much production in terms of number of fruits, obviously. But cherry tomato plants are relatively easy to grow. They're extremely prolific. So they're better to grow than large fruited. And again, cherry tomatoes, very expensive. Grow your own for sure.
0: And they're better. And they're much better.
1: You know, I love the Sun Golds, Dan. They're so delicious.
0: But you're right. You're right about them being prolific. Always plant, maybe I'll plant one more just in case. And look out, right? You can't eat them all.
1: I feel like you're following me around. I have tea in my hand, literally, and I keep planting more plants than I should be. So I have a feeling you've been up here in the garden with me.
0: we've been doing this for a long time, Nikki. It's been a minute, right? how about the storage vegetables, the root vegetables, the potatoes and the carrots and the radishes and the
1: onions.
0: Yeah, onions. That's what I was looking for.
1: Yeah. Yeah. I mean, this is the last year for my garden, Dan.
0: I know.
1: Sad. I'm retiring her after 11 years. She's fallen apart. I'm going to be moving and I'm working on the new plan now. But so this is a year I've decided to dedicate mainly to saving money at the grocery store and to growing the stuff we love to eat and the stuff that lasts a long time, like the storage vegetables. I currently have 4 beds of potatoes planted, and now the leaves have broken through the soil. They're about 2 or 3 inches tall. I've got one whole bed of onions, like 150 onions planted in one bed. I've got beds of scallions right now. I've got some turnips coming, beets coming, things like that. But, you know, the potatoes, the beets, I plant things more than once. So, like, the beets that we're going to eat in the fall and winter, I haven't even planted those yet. That'll be the beginning of August. The ones I'm growing now are the baby beets and turnips that we'll be eating in about 3 or 4 weeks.
0: And the greens, right?
1: Exactly. Yeah, and the greens, too. I'm planting greens now, but I, of course, will plant the ones for fall and winter later in the season. So, like, your garden is never done. Like, circling back to what you said earlier, it's never too late. You can get out there, even if you don't plant until, like, mid to late August. You could still plant, all these baby salad greens. You know, you could still plant baby turnips and baby beets and things like that. So, I mean, the garden can definitely be a long season. So if you haven't had time yet, don't worry. You know, just get it ready when you have time and then put some stuff in.
0: How do you keep the moths off your potatoes?
1: I yell at them.
0: Does it work?
1: Well, it doesn't keep them off my cabbages. So for things like broccoli and cabbage and kale, where you get the cabbage moths, I use insect netting. You know, I used to have to order it online, but now the garden centers carry it, and I just put it over top, and they can't lay their eggs on it. I float it on, like, little wire hoops I make, super easy and cheap. And as for things like potato bugs and stuff, again, insect netting works great, a lightweight row cover. Or I got a tip from a farmer last week. He told me his granddad used to make him walk through their potato patch holding 2 evergreen boughs, one in each hand.
0: Right.
1: And that would knock all the larvae of the potato bugs off the plants. And if they get to the ground, they can't climb back up. So the ground beetles, the earwigs are going to eat them. So carry some evergreen boughs, like spruce boughs, knock them off your potato plants, and that might help to solve the problem.
0: I was watching a neighbor in the neighborhood there was digging a brand new flower bed this weekend. He spent all weekend doing it. It's beautiful. He's got mulch and a bunch of different kinds of flowers and everything else. And as I was getting ready to go to work, I saw a deer very nearby this morning.
1: What?
0: And I thought, oh my goodness,

0: atop your raised bed, like in U shapes, and then cover that with insect netting or even chicken wire or bird netting. And that'll keep the deer out, but give your crops room to grow. You know, you could also, if you had like three or four raised beds, surround them with like deer netting, you know, putting some wooden stakes on the corners of the four beds and then enwrapping the whole thing in deer netting. Or you could get an electric fence like some people have that works really, really well if you have a big garden. And I found that's been very effective. I've tried everything. Now, if it's an ornamental garden, if it's shrubs, perennials, you know, your hostas, then you can get these terrible smelling sprays like Bobex, that are like garlic, fermented garlic and eggs and stuff. And you spray it on the leaves. And once the deer take a bite, they do not want to take a second. So that works great, but you have to reapply it every month or so. But that's been very effective. But of course, you can't use that on your food plants. So, you know, depends what you're doing.
1: Companion gardening, Nikki, is important, obviously, to get the good bugs, as you were talking about earlier, to and bees and pollinators to visit your garden. Is there a rule of thumb on what you should be or a place to find information on what grows good together?
0: My favorite source for companion planting, because a lot of it is lore, and I mean, that's not to say lore can't be, you know, good information, but I like science-based. So the book Plant Partners is the only science-based book on companion planting, and it is fantastic, so I recommend Plant Partners. But I literally, as I was waiting to go on air, I posted about my nasturtiums that I just put in the ground, like, right before I came inside, Dan, and I grow nasturtiums, which are an annual flower, in my vegetable garden because it brings in so many bees and, you know, like hoverflies, which are very beneficial, and butterflies. And you can also eat the flowers and the leaves and the seeds if you want. It's an edible plant, but it's just a great plant. And sometimes you'll get aphids on them, so it becomes a trap crop. It stops the aphids from growing on your peppers or tomatoes, and they just stop and stay on the nasturtium. So it helps prevent pests on your actual vegetable plant. So it's just an all-purpose companion plant that's great for the vegetable garden.
1: It's all a big circle, right?
0: It is. And I mean, I know there's bugs in my garden, but that's okay because there are so many birds up there. I feel a bit like Snow White sometimes in the garden with the robins following me around. And I love it, you know, and I want to feed them. So, you know, yeah, there's aphids up there, but that feeds the ladybugs or the lace wings. If I just try to eliminate every bug in my garden, I'm going to end up with a sterile environment with no good bugs, no butterflies, no bees, no birds. And that's no fun. So I take pests with a grain of salt. And if I see something like aphids, I know generally the ladybugs are going to take care of it. So I'm just patient and I wait for them to show up.
1: Slugs.
0: Yeah, they're not good. Nothing good about a slug, Dan.
1: Nope.
0: So far, knock on wood, I haven't seen very many, which is unusual. So I handpick slugs when I see them to reduce the populations. And then when I plant my beans and peppers and things that are very susceptible to slugs, I'll dust some diatomaceous earth on the soil surface. And diatomaceous earth is just a natural, basically ground up exoskeletons of prehistoric sea creatures. But it's like glass to a slug and they don't want to crawl across it. So it's a great organic solution, and eventually it does actually boost the calcium in your soil as well. So it's a great product to use to prevent slugs, in particular when plants are in a very vulnerable early young stage. So works great.
1: Nikki, we're almost out of time. Nikki has a website that is a valuable resource for gardeners of all shapes and sizes. Where do we find you?
0: Savvy Gardening is my website, yeah. And I've also been trying to be good and repopulate my Nikki Jabor YouTube channel. So I've slapped up like 60 new shorts and videos since January. Yeah, of course, on Instagram as well. But yeah, I get around, Dan. I'm always out there spouting off advice.
1: Appreciate the time, Nikki. Enjoy the spring.
0: Thank you. Take care, Dan.
1: That is Nikki Jabor. And that's going to do it, folks, for this edition of the program. Thanks to Vanessa Vandenez behind the glass. Some days it's an easier job than others. She does fantastic work no matter what we throw at her. And thanks to all of our guests. Thanks to all of you who picked up the phone, dialed the numbers, and joined the conversation. I truly appreciate it. We're going to have a fantastic sunny day. Get out there and enjoy that. And remember, be kind to one another.
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1: It is Tuesday, May the 26th. Good afternoon. I'm Blake Priddle in downtown Halifax. It is sunny and 19 degrees. Here's what's making news this hour. A strike of long-term care workers is getting another influx of workers hitting the picket lines. QP says workers at Glenhaven Manor in New Glasgow will join the strike at 7 o'clock tomorrow morning. That will mean 36 homes and around 3,600 long-term care workers will be on the picket lines. The strike began on April the 13th, and there are currently no new talks scheduled between QP and the province. Police have arrested a 39-year-old man after responding to reports of a theft at Halifax Shopping Centre. Officers responded on Saturday afternoon to a Sport Check store where they observed a man fleeing with unpaid merchandise and got into a vehicle. After police stopped the vehicle, the suspect jumped out, confronting officers and resisting arrest. Few other details were provided, but both the arresting officer and the suspect were sent to the hospital with minor injuries. The suspect was set to appear in court yesterday to face charges including theft under $5,000 and resisting arrest, among others. A senior Bank of Canada official says we need to rethink our approaches to education and training as young people face a difficult labor market marked by a low turnover and high long-term unemployment.
2: Nicholas Vincent, an external deputy governor at the Bank of Canada, says young people are overrepresented in the ranks of the unemployed and face challenges with being unemployed for longer. In addition to a slowing economy, Vincent pointed to structural factors, including an influx of young immigrants that intensified competition for entry-level jobs, a mismatch of young workers' skills and employers' needs, and the growth of AI. He says we need to ask how we can better prepare young people for the new realities of the job market, make it easier for those who lose their jobs to reskill quickly, and ask what role should educational institutions play. Michelle Zedekian, The Canadian Press.
1: And the capital city of Ukraine is bracing for a possible Russian missile and drone barrage. AP correspondent Charles de Ledesma has more.
3: Russia fired more than 100 drones and two ballistic missiles at Ukraine overnight, the Ukrainian Air Force says, as the country's foreign minister notes that Moscow's recent threat to hit Kyiv especially hard from the air has brought nothing new. Meanwhile, French Foreign Ministry spokesman Pascal Comte-Varfour says France won't pull its diplomats from Kyiv despite Moscow's warnings. He says it's out of the question. It's a new intimidation from Moscow. We're used to that, but we don't accept that. Targeting civilian infrastructure is a war crime, he told Public Radio France Info. Russia had on Monday urged foreign citizens, including members of diplomatic missions, to leave the Ukraine capital as quickly as possible and told residents to steer clear of military and government facilities, adding that systematic strikes on Kyiv were being prepared. I'm Charles de Ledesma.
1: 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Right now in downtown Halifax, it is sunny at 19 degrees. 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
4: Well, Carney warns of a dangerous bluff. This is Now You Know. I'm Rob Snow.
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4: Federal politics are Alberta politics these days, and everyone has an opinion. After Premier Danielle Smith of Alberta announced her plan to hold a referendum on holding another referendum on Alberta separation. For example, Prime Minister Mark Carney, who was the governor of the Bank of England during the Brexit referendum in the UK, chimed in again on the issue of Alberta's place in Canada. Speaking in Ottawa, Mr. Carney says he's already campaigning for Canadian unity, but added that a vote for separation in the hopes of Alberta would have more bargaining power with Ottawa would be a dangerous bluff.
5: This is an observation from experience. In these separation issues, it is often advanced that vote for this and it's a free option. Vote for this and we will strengthen our hand in a future negotiation. That is a very dangerous bluff. That is a very dangerous bluff. I saw firsthand what happened in the United Kingdom when the view was vote for this, it'll be soft, and then we'll negotiate, etc. And they end up, and they're still 10 years later trying to undo what people didn't think they were voting for, but what they ended up having.
4: But there are liberals in Ottawa who think the prime minister has already given too much to Alberta. It's been reported that 14 Liberal MPs signed a letter that was sent to Prime Minister Carney, with the letter expressing opposition to Ottawa's MOU with Alberta, talk of another pipeline to BC, all over fears of backsliding on the fight against climate change. But Mr. Carney likened the debate in the Liberal caucus to a healthy exchange of views.
5: And we have exchange of views of some members of the caucus perspectives. In April, of course, there's 160 other members of that caucus. We have to take decisions that are in the interests of the country, that reflect an agreement with the province of Alberta, the interests of British Columbia, the interests of Indigenous peoples, and also that looks at policy in its totality.
4: The Alberta referendum situation could not be avoided at this week's meeting of Western Canadian premiers. They've been meeting in Kananaskis. Alberta Premier Danielle Smith is the host. She said the MOU between Ottawa and Alberta provides hope, but there remain many issues that aren't resolved. And she said on the issue of Alberta's grievances, they will be decided by the people of Alberta.
6: Well, once again, I'd remind the Prime Minister we have laws in our province around citizen-initiated referenda, just as British Columbia does and just as Saskatchewan does. And we had 400,000 people sign a petition saying they wanted to vote to remain, and 300,000 sign a petition saying they wanted to vote to leave. So that's 700,000 people who have asked for this to be publicly debated and put on the ballot. That's what our law says, and I'm complying with our law by giving Albertans that option. And this is the point, that this is a decision for Albertans to make. And what I think the Prime Minister and I have done a lot to demonstrate how Canada and Alberta can work together on shared interests. But I think it's also incumbent upon everyone not to dismiss Albertans' legitimate grievances.
4: At that same meeting of Western Canadian premiers, Saskatchewan Premier Scott Moe was asked about the current separation movement in Alberta. Some polls have shown that support for separation is even higher in Saskatchewan than it is in Alberta. Premier Moe expressed support for what Premier Smith is doing.
7: She's following the law. She has, 400,000 on and that have suggested one question, 300 another. There's some legalities that are going to work their way through there. However, this is not a separation referendum, but her citizen initiatives legislation requires that the government move forward when those parameters are hit, when those signatures are hit. And so she is following the law. We have a plebiscite legislation in Saskatchewan. BC, I believe, has a plebiscite legislation as well. Those are the three provinces that have citizen initiatives. Initiative questions that can be put forward. And so if that was met in Saskatchewan, I would, we're a government that would follow the law in that space.
4: The Alberta separatists have strange bedfellows in Ottawa, MPs from the Bloc Québécois. The Bloc Québécois is hoping that its provincial cousins, the Parti Québécois, will win this fall's provincial election in Quebec, because the PQ is promising to hold its own referendum on separation. It would be the third vote on Quebec's independence. Bloc MP Christine Normandin doesn't like what she's hearing from the Prime Minister.
8: Most likely some members from the government who are also Albertans in that case definitely could have an opinion, as they are Albertans. Otherwise, I would refrain myself as another government from telling people in a province how to think.
9: Mark Carney saying he's Albertan doesn't cut it for you.
8: He will get the right to vote, and he should do so. Otherwise, if I were him, I would refrain myself as a head of government from telling other people how to vote.
4: Prime Minister Mark Carney has said any question put to the voters on national unity must comply with the Clarity Act. The Clarity Act was brought in by the Cretan Liberal government of the day after the close call of the 1995 referendum in Quebec. I'm Rob Snow. This is Now You Know, and this is News Radio.

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23: He's back. I'm back. We're back. And Professor Ian Lee is actually in Ottawa today for a change. He is with the Sprott School of Business at Carleton University. Welcome back.
24: Thank you very much, Rob. It's good to be back. The summer's here. When I left, it was in January, it was minus 25, and I went to Miami, and it was plus 25. I took a picture, a screenshot, showing minus 25 and plus 25, well, and so I sent it to people.
23: None of us will have any sympathy for you. In all of your travels, you basically avoided the rough and tumble Ottawa winter. So anyway, it's good to have you back. There's lots to talk about.
24: Okay, go ahead.
23: Let's jump right into this here, okay?
24: Yes.
23: There are news reports that SpaceX, the company owned by Elon Musk, is going to do an IPO. It's going to sell shares to the public. It's going to be the largest IPO, they say, in the history of Wall Street. And it's going to make Elon Musk a trillionaire, the world's first trillionaire. Now, look, you know and I know, some people already don't like the idea that there are billionaires. In California, there's a raging debate right now about the billionaire's tax.
24: Sure.
23: Some people might find the idea that someone could be a trillionaire, that's obscene. when so many people are struggling to make ends meet. Here's a question for you. Is it wrong that society would allow someone to become a trillionaire? What do you think?
24: Of course not. Absolutely, of course not.
23: Oh. No.
24: But I'll explain why. We're confusing wealth with income, number one. This is wealth. This is paper wealth. It's real. Not trying to suggest it isn't. He's an innovator. He's an entrepreneur. So he's doing something, and he's offering shares to the public. First off, nobody has to buy those shares. So somebody out there that's offended, I have an answer for you. Don't buy his shares. Nobody is forcing anybody to buy those shares. That's number one. Number two, these capitalists innovate all the time. That's why in the last 250 years, we went from essentially Stone Age man living, as Thomas Hobbes said, life was short, nasty, and brutish, and ugly, and vicious, and mean. And we went from that 250 years to this extraordinary wealth in Canada, the United States, and the other high-income countries. And it's not because of Karl Marx. Let's be very, very clear. It's not because of Fidel Castro or Lenin or Stalin. It was because of all the innovators who founded businesses and grew them and created wealth. For those who still don't follow me or don't agree with me, let me use something we all understand. It's called hockey. Imagine if somebody stood up and said, it's really unfair that in the hockey game, there are some people who are way, way better than everybody else. They score more goals. They win more games. They make more money. We must ban them from hockey. That's not right. They're too good.
23: Right.
24: That's ridiculous. Okay. Everybody understands that's preposterously stupid. What we do in our economy, in our society, I'm not saying they should have all their wealth free. Nobody has ever suggested that in the last 80 years. What we do is we have a progressive income tax system, which means that the more money you make, the higher the rate of tax, not only the absolute value of the tax, but the higher the percentage of tax. And so we tax back their wealth on income or a share of their wealth. In fact, let's put some hard facts on the table for my socialist friends. The top two quintiles, the top 40% of income earners in our country pay 85% of all the taxes. The bottom quintile pays zero. Zero. The bottom 40% pay a total of 5%. So what we're saying when we strip away the propaganda and the ideology is let's abolish these wealthy people. Let's abolish them so we can all be equally poor. It reminds me of that great interview in 1968. Abbie Hoffman was interviewed at the Chicago riots or Chicago convention. And the journalist said, what do you want to do, Abby? He says, we want to tear down the system, man. We want to destroy the system.
23: Right.
24: And hang on, let me finish the story. Then the journalist said, well, Abby, what do you want to do once you've done that? He says, well, we're going to groove in the rubble, man. So let's all groove in the rubble after we abolish wealth.
23: Right. Okay. But a lot of this wealth is tied to the performance of the stock, right? And he will have become a trillionaire through, say, stock options. Now, in Canada, you know this, that the way stock options are taxed, they're taxed much more preferably, I would say, favorably than, say, income. Our income is taxed at a marginal rate, while stock options are taxed at, I think it's a 50% deduction on stock option wealth.
24: Yes.
23: And there are people on the left, Canadian Center for Policy Alternatives, you know them all, who said this is not fair. This creates wealth inequality. What about that?
24: Well, they're wrong. And let me say something about, because I know many of these people, I've debated them. None of them have ever founded a business. None of them have ever worked in the market economy. They're professors like me, or they're in nonprofit organizations. Okay, that's the first point I want to bring put out there. Secondly, there is a reason why we do that. The reason is because we want to incentivize people to start businesses and to innovate. You see, as Joseph Schumpeter taught us 50, 70 years ago, the secret of capitalism is not making money. The secret, what makes it so successful, is one word in this world: innovation. We want them to innovate. You see, the people at the Center of Policy Alternatives and all the professors, including me, we don't innovate. We don't create jobs. We don't create factories. We don't create economic growth. We sit in the ivory tower and throw darts and bullets or, you know, insults at people that are out there in the trenches creating jobs, creating companies. And that's why this is why they don't understand. What their solution is, and I'm not being extreme when I say this, the alternative is to create a system like North Korea or Cuba where everybody is equally poor. Then there's no inequality. They say inequality is bad. Inequality is the reality of the world. I can't play football like Tom Brady. That's inequality. You know, an older person cannot run like a younger person in Olympics or in athletics. There's all the world is filled with inequality.
23: Okay.
24: Equality is the absence of difference.
23: Okay. Well, for the rest of us who aren't trillionaires, there is growing data that insolvencies are up and mortgage delinquencies are on the rise. Is Professor Lee worried? We'll ask him next on News Radio.
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23: With Professor Ian Lee from the Sprott School of Business at Carleton University. Insolvency volumes, people filing for personal bankruptcy, highest since 2009, Professor. Mortgage delinquency rates, especially in Ontario and BC, way up, up by 50%. Still a small number, less than 1%, but up nonetheless. Are you worried at all?
24: Of course I'm worried. I'm writing a book right now with Larry O'Brien on Canada in the Age of Trump. There's a straight line we argue over the last 60 years, and we do precisely identify 60 years, 1968 to 2015, as this period when we went down a wrong road. And we said, we're going to regulate, you know, we're going to have supply management, we're going to keep out foreign competition in certain industries such as telecom, because we don't want them to compete and push down the prices for everybody and create more wealth. And we put a higher, we have some of the highest rates of corporate taxation in the OECD, by the way. And we put restrictions on things like no pipelines and tanker bans. And what we did is we drove down economic growth writ large. And ultimately, we created a very less and less attractive economy. $1 trillion of wealth has migrated from Canada in the last 10 years, according to CD Hill, to the United States because they have seen that these people with money don't find it an attractive place to do business. And so they're leaving. They're exiting. Capital's mobile. And the latest study that just came out this morning shows that our best educated, many of our youngest and smartest and brightest are moving, migrating to the States because they see bigger opportunities. So this is now we're at the long end of a long chain that really starts from the premises of our previous conversation of those that want to restrict wealth, restrict investment, restrict profit maximization, restrict people making money. And now we're paying the price. I'm just connecting the dots. That's what we're doing in this book, by the way. We are connecting, and we say that. We're connecting the dots between a bunch of different policies that people thought were inspired and honorable and good at the time, but cumulatively, over 60 years, these policies have made the country less and less attractive for investment, and so companies are going to the States. And so we are left with the dregs. We're left with the leftovers, and our economy is in decline, and the numbers are showing that. And that's why we have increasing unemployment, we have increasing bankruptcies, and until we do a transformation and come to a rude awakening, this is going to continue, and it's going to get worse.
23: Okay, but well, you haven't really been concerned in the past before about the mortgage delinquency rate because even though it's up, it's still very low. That's always been your opinion. It's still very low. Are you changing your view of that?
24: Well, yeah, I am. Yes, I am. Well, hang on. I'm not changing.
23: Okay, the facts, in a minute or less.
24: The facts are changing. The facts are changing. Okay, when I was saying that, it's because the delinquency ratio was below what it was in 1980 when I was at the Bank of Montreal and the interest rates at 20%. We had the lowest mortgage delinquency in history. Now what's happening is it's climbing. So the facts are changing. And so what I'm saying is, whereas before I wasn't concerned because there was such small amounts of mortgage delinquency, but now it's becoming much more serious. So the data is speaking to us. I follow the data. Follow the money. And the data is saying things are getting a lot worse. Not me. The data is saying that. Right. I'm just reading the data.
23: Okay.
24: And so, yes, things are getting worse. And, yes, I'm concerned.
23: Okay. Thank you, Professor. Good to speak with you and hear your voice again. We'll catch up next week. Bye-bye.
24: Very much, Rob.
23: That's Professor Ian Lee. He's with Carleton University Associate Professor of Management at Carleton University at the Sprott School. We'll talk about Alberta politics when we come back. Focus Alberta for our Tuesday Newsday panel. That's just ahead. This is News Radio.
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2: It is Tuesday, May the 26th. Good afternoon. I'm Blake Prittle in downtown Halifax. It is sunny and 19 degrees. Here's what's making news this hour. There's no end in sight to the long-term care workers' strike in this province as another facility appears set to join in. QP says workers at Glenhaven Manor in New Glasgow are expected to hit the picket lines at 7 o'clock tomorrow morning. The union says around 3,700 workers are now on strike, with many having been on the picket lines since April the 13th. A spokesperson says there is no word on any renewed bargaining with the government. two teenage Nova Scotian hockey players charged with sexual assault after an alleged hazing ritual last fall have pleaded not guilty. The Public Prosecution Service says one of the youths was present in Truro Provincial Youth Court on Monday, while the other's lawyer submitted a plea on his behalf. Court documents show the boys, both 15, have been charged with two counts of sexual assault and one count of sexual assault with a weapon. One of them is also facing an additional assault charge. The youths are scheduled back in court next month to set a trial date. AP correspondent Ed Donahue reports on the ongoing negotiations with Iran.
5: President Trump insists the U.S. is close to a peace deal with Iran. On his flight to India, Secretary of State Marco Rubio says the president had a historic, very important call with leaders in the region.
7: I think there's strong alignment and agreement on what a preliminary draft should look like. I think that, like anything with something like this, it's going to take a couple days to settle on, even down to the disagreements over a word. Sentence.
5: Rubio says if there's going to be a good deal, you have to work through that. He also said
7: it's either going to be a good deal or there isn't going to be one.
5: Rubio says the Strait of Hormuz must be reopened.
12: What's happening there is unlawful, it's illegal, it's unsustainable for the world, it's unacceptable.
5: Iran is denouncing recent U.S. strikes as a sign of bad faith and unreliability. The military says it acted with restraint in defensively targeting missile launch sites and boats placing mines. Ed Donahue, Washington.
2: Lebanon state media says an Israeli strike on a village in eastern Lebanon has killed at least 12 people. AP correspondent Charles de Ledesma has the details.
13: A strike hit the village in the Bekaa Valley late Monday, according to Lebanon's state-run national news agency. This comes after Israeli Prime Minister Benjamin Netanyahu said he had authorized more intensive strikes targeting the Hezbollah militant group. The Israeli military has not commented on this particular strike, but says it's targeting Hezbollah in the area. Rescue workers say a dozen bodies have been pulled out of the rubble following an intense wave of overnight strikes. The intensified attacks come 3 days before Lebanese and Israeli military delegations are set to meet in Washington for direct talks. I'm Charles de Ledesma.
2: And the funeral of businessman Robert K. Irving is today. The co-CEO of J.D. Irving Limited died last week after a battle with cancer. Irving's funeral was scheduled for this morning at Kingswood University in Sussex, and a private burial will be held at an undisclosed date where he will be laid to rest at the family chapel with his parents. 95.7 News Time 133. For more news at any time, you can follow us on X or you can visit our website, halifax.citynews.ca.

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1: With our Tuesday Newsday panel, that means it's time for Focus Alberta. Rob Breckenridge is with us, Calgary Herald contributor, host of the Rob Breckenridge Show. Great to hear from you, Rob Breckenridge. Thanks for coming on again.
2: Rob. You bet.
1: And Matt Solberg is here as well. He is a partner at New West Affairs. Hello, Matt. Good to hear from you again.
3: Hi there. Yeah, thanks for having me.
1: Start with you. So a lot to talk about, a lot happening. Brexit has come up in recent days, brought up by the Prime Minister. We'll talk about that. But in the years prior to the Brexit vote, the Leave side was kind of stuck in the polls at around 30% support. But then it gathered momentum in the run-up to the day of the referendum. The campaign mattered. Matt Solberg, what do you think the chances are that the same thing could happen with Alberta's referendum?
3: Well, look, I think it will happen. I don't know that we'll get the same result, but I think it's natural to assume that the numbers here will tighten up from where they are today, especially if you consider that this campaign could potentially be a multi-year campaign, depending upon how this initial vote this fall goes. So there's a lot of time. There's also the right conditions in terms of the other nine questions on the referendum ballot that are really designed to encourage those who are least happy with the status quo from coming out to vote. So I think the recipe is there. Whether or not we get that same results remains to be seen.
1: Okay. What do you think, Rob Breckenridge?
2: Yeah, and I mean, you know, just 2 years before Brexit, of course, there was also the Scottish independence referendum, and maybe there's some parallels there too. And that was 55-45 for remaining part of the United Kingdom, but you know, it's a debate that still looms large, and you know, the Scottish National Party is, you know, a pretty significant political force there. So even if sort of the Leave side or whatever we want to call it in Alberta, you know, comes up short, is there enough of that movement there, enough of a result there that keeps it as almost kind of like a permanent fixture in Alberta politics? And if so, does that mean a new party? Does that mean the UCP sort of morphs into something else? So I think in terms of where all of this goes, I mean, there's all kinds of questions about what the aftermath of this looks like. And then even the question itself, right? I think Matt alluded to it, the idea of which side is more motivated to turn out in what in a way is a referendum that doesn't actually trigger anything, right? So Does either side see voting as pointless? Is either side more motivated to get out and send a message? That's going to be a huge factor in this.
1: So, for example, I mean, according to this Angus Reid poll that's out this week, 60% would say remain, 35% leave. You think that could narrow, Matt Solberg? What would contribute to that? What would go into that narrowing, do you think?
3: Well, look, I think that there are, first off, let's talk about some of the other questions on the ballot, because there are some direct parallels between the Brexit situation and what Alberta is encountering. You know, a lot of questions on the ballot here in Alberta about, immigration reform and about ensuring that Alberta as a province has a say in determining, precisely who comes to Alberta. And that was very similar, as I understand it, to a dynamic in Britain at the time when it came to the Brexit vote. And it wasn't necessarily just about ending relations with the EU, but it became a referendum on, you know, is this the Britain you want it to be? And I fear that if this referendum in the fall becomes a question on, is this the Alberta you want it to be? It gives a lot of people a lot of different, reasons to come out and say, no, it's not the Alberta I want it to be. I'd like to explore what that other option might be.
1: Okay. Let's listen to a little bit of Prime Minister Carney. This is from yesterday when he was asked about it in Ottawa. This is what he said. Going back to his days in the UK as the governor of the Bank of England when Brexit was happening. Let's listen here.
4: This is an observation from experience. In these separation issues, it is often advanced that vote for this and it's a free option. vote for this and we will strengthen our hand in a future negotiation. That is a very dangerous bluff. That is a very dangerous bluff. I saw firsthand what happened in the United Kingdom when the view was vote for this, it'll be soft, and then we'll negotiate, etc. And they end up, and they're still 10 years later trying to undo what people didn't think they were voting for, but what they ended up having. Have to be very careful about this. There's a very strong positive case for Canada, a strong Alberta in a united Canada. We're making it stronger, working together, and I look forward to making that case with many, many other Albertans and Canadians over the course of the next 150 days.
5: My colleagues in French.
1: So again, the Prime Minister yesterday in Ottawa calls it a dangerous bluff. But how, just generally speaking, Rob Breckenridge, how is he handling this, do you think?
2: Well, I think up until yesterday, I think he'd been handling it fairly well. I think the MOU between Alberta and Ottawa moving forward on this agreement is huge. I think it's a win-win for Alberta, for the rest of the country. I think his talk about the idea of constructive federalism, repairing some of the damage from the past, trying to show Albertans and all Canadians that, you know, bigger and better is possible and that this confederation can work, I think that's all been hugely helpful. I think to sort of go off track on that messaging yesterday and to sort of lament the fact that this is happening or suggest, you know, that people are going to be tricked into voting one way or another, I don't know that that's helpful. I mean, you know, the vote's been called, and certainly people can have opinions on whether we should be going down this path, but, I mean, we are. So I don't see how those comments yesterday really advance anything or change people's minds or win people over. So I don't know that that was necessarily a helpful approach. Hopefully we'll see him get back to, I think, the more optimistic, hopeful kind of messaging that is probably a lot more useful right now.
1: Okay. It's Focus Alberta. Matt Solberg, I want your take on the Prime Minister's remarks yesterday. But we'll have to wait until we come back. Here with Rob Breckenridge, Matt Solberg. I'm Rob Snow. This is Focus Alberta on News Radio.
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1: Focus Alberta, which is really Focus the Future of Canada today. Rob Breckenridge is here, Calgary Herald contributor, host of the Rob Breckenridge Show. Matt Solberg here as well, partner at New West Affairs. Let's listen to that clip again for Matt's benefit here of Prime Minister Carney yesterday. Play that again, please.
4: This is an observation from experience. In these separation issues, it is often advanced that vote for this and it's a free option. Vote for this and we will strengthen our hand in a future negotiation. That is a very dangerous bluff. That is a very dangerous bluff. I saw firsthand what happened in the United Kingdom when the view was vote for this, it'll be soft, and then we'll negotiate, etc. And they ended up, and they're still 10 years later, trying to undo what people didn't think they were voting for, but what they ended up having. We have to be very careful about this. There's a very strong positive case for Canada, a strong Alberta in a united Canada. We're making it stronger, working together, and I look forward to making that case with many, many other Albertans and Canadians over the course of the next 150 days.
1: I mean, I listen to that, Matt Solberg, and I hear the Prime Minister is essentially saying to the separatists in Alberta, be careful what you wish for. That's what I take away from that. What do you think?
3: I think he was. And I think the Prime Minister has a very unique perspective on this, having not just been in the United Kingdom during Brexit, but, you know, as the chair of the Bank of England. And so, or the governor of the Bank of England. So responding to the economic impact of the vote, you know, is something that the Prime Minister was there to do. So I take Rob's point, though, and I want to reiterate it, because I think that the messaging and the argument of yesterday was, you know, should they have a vote? Why is having a vote dangerous, et cetera? And we are now past that. And so I think that now is the time for the Prime Minister and everyone else on the Remain side of the ballot to come out with those the messaging that is going to demonstrate why remaining in Alberta is the strongest option, is the best option, and not relitigating how we got to here. I think there's going to be a time for that. I think a general election is a great time to talk about those decisions, but right now, the campaign is essentially on, and we're going to run out of time if we spend our time, you know, sort of navel-gazing on this.
1: Interesting point. What goes into a message like that? What's the Remain message? What are the key elements there, do you think?
3: I think the Remain message is fairly simple and somewhat obvious. You know, we obviously you're not going to want to whitewash the challenges that Alberta has had with the federal government in the past. But the reality is Alberta is one of the most prosperous jurisdictions in the world to live, work, and play. And, you know, there are dozens of major projects of sort of nascent industries that are on the verge of taking off outside of oil and gas. You know, the pipeline conversation continues to progress, and I think we've had a lot of positive news on that front recently. But beyond that, there are so many other, just on the economic indicator side, there's so many other measures that demonstrate the strength that Alberta has right now and a leading role in Confederation that we continue to play. And you'd have to be intentionally improved signals from the federal government when it comes to addressing the broader concerns that Alberta has had, which is, you know, its role in the Federation.
1: What do you think, Rob Breckenridge? Yeah. What do you think, Rob Breckenridge? Are you hearing that kind of compelling Remain message from the people who matter?
2: Yeah, and I think it's going to be interesting to see who's making those arguments because, you know, there's sort of two groups, right, you know, that the Remain side would be targeting. And I think there were those who really want nothing to do with the separatist message. You know, it's engaging with them and making sure they understand the stakes and that they're motivated to go to the polls and, you know, and embrace Confederation. I think there were those who are on the fence, those who are frustrated, those who are open to a vote on separation or open to sending a message because of dissatisfaction with the status quo. Who's best to engage with those voters? And we're starting to see some of this come together. Former Premier Jason Kenney is leading an initiative to that end. I think he'll be an important voice in this. And I think we've seen Pierre Polyev, you know, make it clear that that's the position that the federal conservatives are going to take. I would expect, not that I have any inside information, I would expect that you would see former Prime Minister Stephen Harper lend his voice to all of this as well. And I think he's still, you know, that's someone who carries a tremendous amount of political weight in Alberta still. So it'd be interesting to see who's making that message because, as I say, I think there are different people you need to get a message across to and to do so in different ways.
1: Okay. When we come back, let's talk a little bit about the UCP, the base of the UCP. And you mentioned Pierre Polyev saying all of his conservative MPs will campaign as federalists in this, 33 of them, Alberta MPs, are they all federalists? When we come back, this is News Radio.

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9: A few minutes left here on Focus Alberta. Our Tuesday Newsday panel with Rob Breckenridge and Matt Solberg. This is in the Globe and Mail today. Quote, the president of Alberta's governing United Conservative Party says he believes a majority of UCP members will vote against remaining in Canada in a referendum this fall, despite Premier Danielle Smith's campaign in favor of Confederation. Rob Smith, who heads the UCP's board of directors, said the party will not pick a side. Will not pick a side in the lead up to the separation vote. I know the Parti Québécois is a separatist party. I know Quebec Solidaire is a separatist party. They're upfront about it. They speak openly about it. Is the UCP a separatist party, Matt Solberg? Is it a separatist party?
10: No, I don't think it is. And in fact, it was founded on principles of remaining loyal to a united Canada. I know that principle, you know, is no longer found in the Constitution. But the point is, nobody elected the UCP in 23 thinking that they were a separatist party. And I think that as it exists right now, the party is more than just the membership. The party exists to win elections. And in order to win elections, you have to attract more votes than the other party.

0: And so if you look at it from that perspective, the people voting for the UCP and the people that the UCP hopes vote for them again in the future are not expecting them to take a separatist position.
1: What do you think, Rob Breckenridge?
2: Well, you know, it's not a separatist party at the moment. It certainly wasn't founded as one, which is, you know, what I agree with Matt there. But, I mean, it could be one. It could turn into one. And that may hinge on the vote. I mean, if this goes, you know, in favor of sort of the commence or lead side, I could see the UCP moving in that direction. I mean, ultimately, it's the membership of the party that determines what it is and what it stands for. And if enough UCP members want it to be that, it may well become that. And even before we get to a vote, there seem to be some separatist leaders who aren't too happy with the question that Daniel Smith has chosen to put on the ballots. And they're already angling to not just push her out, if possible, but also ensure that they're asserting control in the party, that they're getting separatism-friendly candidates in various ridings. So I think you're already seeing that struggle within the UCP. And look, I think if it's a pretty conclusive Remain vote, I think that would go a long way in sort of marginalizing that side or those voices. But, you know, there's a long way to go before we get to that.
1: Okay, only have about 2 minutes left. Matt Salberg, do you think Pierre Poilievre can count on all 33 of his Alberta MPs to be Federalists?
0: I think so. And if to be Federalist means that they remain disciplined and if they have some, personal feelings that lean towards separatism, that they keep those, keep those to themselves and advocate as one party voice. I do think that he will find success in that, because I think that over the next few months, the quiet majority who does not want to see Alberta separate from Canada is going to wake up. They're going to become more vocal, and I think that the CPC caucus members are going to realize that too.
1: Okay. Rob, what do you think, Rob?
2: Yeah, I would suspect there are probably some conservative MPs that are sympathetic to separatism that sort of fall within that category that we're seeing of conservative-leaning or UCP-leaning voters being open to that. But I think at the same time, I don't expect that we'll see any come out and embrace separatism. And I do think Pierre Poilievre can have a meaningful contribution in this debate. And so it'll be interesting to see how involved and how active he is. And you know, and same goes for the rest of his Alberta MPs.
1: Okay. A real pleasure to hear from both of you today. This is our future for the next few months, talking about this. I really appreciate your time. Thank you.
2: Right on. Thanks, Rob.
0: Yeah, thank you.
1: Yeah, bye-bye. Yeah, Matt Salberg, partner, New West Affairs, Rob Breckenridge. Read him in the Calgary Herald. He is the host of the Rob Breckenridge Show. I'm Rob Snow. Talk back coming up. First one of the week. First one in more than a week, actually. Great to be back with you today, and we'll take your calls on a hot topic today. Coming right up on News Radio.

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1: It is Tuesday, May the 26th. Good afternoon. I'm Blake Priddle in downtown Halifax. It is sunny and 20 degrees. Here's what's making news this hour. A strike of long-term care workers is getting another influx of workers hitting the picket lines. CUPE says workers at Glenhaven Manor in New Glasgow will join the strike at 7 o'clock tomorrow morning. That will mean 36 homes and around 3,600 long-term care workers will be on the picket lines. The strike began on April the 13th, and there are currently no new talks scheduled between CUPE and the provincial government. Police have arrested a 39-year-old man after responding to reports of a theft at Halifax Shopping Center. Officers responded on Saturday afternoon to the Sport Check store, where they observed a man fleeing with unpaid merchandise and got into a vehicle. After police stopped the vehicle, the suspect jumped out, confronting officers and resisting arrest. Few other details were provided, but both the arresting officer and the suspect were sent to the hospital with minor injuries. The suspect was set to appear in court yesterday to face theft under $5,000, resisting arrest, and other charges. A senior Bank of Canada official says we need to rethink our approaches to education and training as young people face a difficult labor market marked by low turnover and high long-term unemployment.
2: Nicholas Vincent, an external deputy governor at the Bank of Canada, says young people are overrepresented in the ranks of the unemployed and face challenges with being unemployed for longer. In addition to a slowing economy, Vincent pointed to structural factors, including an influx of young immigrants that intensified competition for entry-level jobs, a mismatch of young workers' skills and employers' needs, and the growth of AI. He says we need to ask how we can better prepare young people for the new realities of the job market, make it easier for those who lose their jobs to reskill quickly, and ask what role should educational institutions play. Michelle Zedekian, The Canadian Press.
1: And the capital city of Ukraine is bracing for a possible Russian missile and drone barrage. Here's AP correspondent Charles de Ledesma with more.
3: Russia fired more than 100 drones and two ballistic missiles at Ukraine overnight, the Ukrainian Air Force says, as the country's foreign minister notes that Moscow's recent threat to hit Kyiv especially hard from the air has brought nothing new. Meanwhile, French Foreign Ministry spokesman Pascal Comte-Varfour says France won't pull its diplomats from Kyiv despite Moscow's warnings. He says it's out of the question. It's a new intimidation from Moscow. We're used to that, but we don't accept that. Targeting civilian infrastructure is a war crime, he told Public Radio France Info. Russia had on Monday urged foreign citizens, including members of diplomatic missions, to leave the Ukraine capital as quickly as possible and told residents to steer clear of military and government facilities, adding that systematic strikes on Kyiv were being prepared. I'm Charles de Ledesma.
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0: 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I'm Todd Kaufman.
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3: Welcome to Talk Back. It's 2 hours of debate and discussion on the big issues of the day. And today, all of this talk about separation. Separation everywhere in the news. Separation, separation in Alberta, separation in Quebec. Here's what we want to know today, everyone. Phone lines are open right now, 1-833-668-2577. 1-833-668-2577. Do you take any of this separation talk seriously? All of this talk about separation all over the news, but do you take any of it seriously? Or do you think it's all just a bunch of overblown hype? It's a bunch of noise, and in the end, nothing is going to come of it. And Canada will remain united. It makes for interesting news stories, interesting debates, but in the end, Alberta and Quebec are not going anywhere. And years from now, Canada will still be united. What do you think? What do you think? 1-833-668-2577. 1-833-668-2577. It is our first talk back in about a week and a half. And it's the first chance we've had to ask you, our callers, our listeners, for your say on what really amounts to the future of the country. Given the most recent developments, the biggest development of them all, Alberta Premier Danielle Smith calling a referendum on whether the old and better referendum. So it's going to be, whether we like it or not, it is going to be a long, hot summer of separation talk. The way things are shaping up now, separation talk, debates about a united Canada, that is going to be the major political news story of 2026. So you know what's happening in Alberta. Last week, Alberta Premier Danielle Smith said that her government will put this question to Alberta voters this fall, along with many other referendum questions. Quote, should Alberta remain a province of Canada? Or should the government of Alberta commence the legal process required under the Canadian Constitution to hold a binding provincial referendum on whether or not Alberta should separate from Canada? End quote. So we've heard it expressed already today. It's more of a process question than a question about separation. It's about the process. Maybe that's splitting hairs, because there will be a vote on what should happen next in Alberta on the 19th of October of this year, 146 days from today. Maybe if voters in Alberta decide they want Ottawa to remain part of Canada, that'll be the end of it, and the separation question will be laid to rest, at least for now. But if the voters of Alberta do decide that they want the government of Alberta to hold a binding referendum to really get the ball rolling, that's what would happen. That would be the democratic will of the people of Alberta. But do you think it's going to get that far? There was a poll this week. Angus Reid Institute scores at 60 to 35 right now. In other words, 60% would vote no on the ballot question this fall, or remain, if you will. And 35% would vote yes, meaning those people support independence. 35% would vote to hold this follow-up second binding referendum. 5% are undecided. They're probably not even paying attention. But 60 to 35. Have this vote in October, maybe that's the end of it. In Quebec, a very similar story. Support for separation is even lower in Quebec than it is in Alberta. Despite the recent rise in popularity of the separatist Parti Québécois in that province, and the chances that that party could win the provincial election this fall, doesn't mean the majority of Quebecers support separating from Canada. The vast majority, according to most of the polls, close to 70%, don't want anything to do with another referendum. The fact that Quebecers want to toss out the current government that they have has more to do with issues that are very familiar to people living all across Canada. healthcare system that's a mess, public education system that's a mess, housing that's too expensive, roads that are terrible, taxes that are too high, and the list goes on. The popularity of the PQ in Quebec has almost nothing to do with separation in an independent Quebec. And just like in Alberta, all of the polls are showing the same thing. If there is a vote on separation for Quebec, the separatists are going to lose. Just like the polls are saying, if there was a vote on separation for Alberta, the separatists would lose. So how do you see things right now? Here in late May, I wasn't planning on talking about this today on our first talk back in more than a week, but it's the biggest news story in the country. Every time we try to escape this topic, something happens and it like drags us right back in. And we are talking about the future of our country. The future of our country. A united Canada. That's what's on the line here. Or is it? Or is it? Or is it all just noise, hype, stuff and nonsense? And when it comes time for the people of Alberta to go into that polling booth, when it comes time for the people of Quebec to go into their polling booths, they will choose to stay in Canada because they know, and the majority of them believe, that's what would be best. That's what would be best for them. That's what would be best for Alberta, for Quebec, and for Canada. What do you think? 1-833-668-2577. 1-833-668-2577. That's our call-in line. It's good to be back with you, taking your calls again on a very important issue, the future of our country. If you've never called before, just mention that. We'll make your call a priority. Let's talk about all of this. Talk about separation. Do you take it seriously? Is it a serious threat to our country? Or do you think in the end nothing is going to come of this? I'm Rob Snow. This is Now You Know. It's Talk Back on News Radio

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13: It's our topic today, and it's great to be back with you and great to be taking your calls again on Talk Back. Our topic today is all this talk about separation in Alberta, in Quebec. Do you think this is a serious threat to Canadian unity? Are you taking it seriously, or do you think in the end nothing will come of it? It's hype, it's noise, Canada will stay united in the end. What do you think? 1-833-668-2577. 1-833-668-2577. First-time caller, George in Calgary, up first on TalkBack. Hello, George.
14: Hi, how are you doing today?
13: Very good, George. Good to hear from you. Are you taking this seriously, or do you think it's overblown hype?
14: Well, I think it's going to be serious if, you know, the federal government doesn't respond. I mean, with Mark Carney's comments of, you know, you're playing a dangerous game and, you know, threatening, using this as a leverage. But the bottom line is, I think people are going to say, look, you either, you know, give us an equal shake or we're going to go elsewhere. And that's, I mean, if I have to give equalization payments to other provinces so that everybody gets a fair amount of money, well, then how come everybody doesn't have a fair say in the votes? The Prime Minister has decided before we even close our polls here. We already know who the Prime Minister is. And that's unfair to Albertans and everyone in Western Canada.
13: Okay, so you think it's a serious issue. What about these polling numbers? I mean, all the polls would seem to suggest that this Alberta separation business doesn't have a a hope in hell, to be quite frank with you, George.
14: Well, I work 60 to 70 hours a week. I'm in my mid-50s, and I have a severe lung disability. Still work 60 to 70 hours a week. When you phone me and ask me to do a poll, I tell you I don't have time because I'm working. And I hang up the phone.
13: Yeah.
14: So, you know, where the guy that's sitting there and loving the federal government because they get all their little free stuff and all their free money, well, that guy doesn't work. So he has lots of time. You know, he's not working. So he's got lots of time to fill out your polls.
13: I don't know, but all the polls, even the Alberta pollster, Janet Brown, okay, most respected pollster in Alberta, says it's 67 to 27 right now.
14: Yeah.
13: 67 to stay in Canada versus 27 to leave.
14: Like your guest said before, it's like Brexit. The ball got rolling. Once it got closer to the voting, the ball got rolling. And, you know, people like me, if things aren't going to change, I'm sick of handing 25 to 30% of my paycheck to a federal government that gives me nothing in return.
13: Okay. Then why am I giving them money? Gotcha, George. Don't want to go around in circles because we have a lot of calls to get to. Appreciate you being a first-time caller today. Mike is a first-time caller. He is also in Alberta today. Hello, Mike.
9: Hey, how's it going, Rob?
13: Yeah, I'm very good, Mike. Are you taking it seriously? Do you see it as a threat or is this... is this over before it even begins? What do you think?
9: I don't necessarily view it as a threat. I understand why many Canadians want the country to stay united, and I respect that perspective, right? We live in a democracy, and we should respect everyone's perspective. I'm not against Canadians or any other provinces. I just think Albertans should be allowed to openly discuss what's best for Alberta's future, right? There are things like Alberta has a major energy sector that contributes significantly to Canada's economy, yet many Albertans feel federal policies hurt provincial industries, right? I feel like a lot of people who do support this Alberta Independence Act or, mission.
13: Movement.
9: They're thinking that, hey, we give way, way more than what we receive back. You know what I mean? And I think that letting it come to a referendum, whether, you know, the people who support the movement of Alberta being separate, whether they win or whether they lose, it's just something, you know, that needs to go forward. It's a democracy. And I think the outcome will tell the story, right?
13: Right. So you're happy the vote is actually going to happen in October, if it's just the first step. You're pleased to see that happen. Okay.
9: Win or lose, it is what it is.
13: Win or lose. Okay. What do you think the prospects of winning are? What does winning mean for you? What does winning mean for you? Does winning mean independence?
9: Winning in, you know, Alberta gaining its independence. Now, whether that be literally separate from Canada or different rules, I'm not 100% entirely sure what that's going to look like. But, I mean, the polling numbers, like, we're not blind. I mean, they're not lying on that. It's not happening just yet, but... in Alberta, it's a real thing. Like I said, I live in Calgary, and I do see quite a bit of it. So I guess we'll wait and see.
13: Okay, thank you. And just like that, we're off and running. A lot of calls from Alberta whenever this topic comes up. It's your country, too. If you live in Nova Scotia today and you're listening, it's your country, too. You hear some of our callers from Alberta. They don't want to be part of it anymore. Why don't you weigh in on that? And if you're in Southern Ontario today across Kitchener-Waterloo, it's your country too, and it's on the line. You hear it already on Talkback today. But do you take it seriously? Is this a serious threat to Canadian unity, or is it hype, noise? Nothing will come of it. Just look at the polls. 1-833-668-2577. It's News Radio.
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13: All this talk about separation, do you take it seriously? Is it a serious threat to Canadian unity? Or in the end, nothing will happen. Nothing will come of any of this. 1-833-668-2577. Andrew is up next. Hello, Andrew. Thanks for calling, Andrew.
29: Hey, good morning from Calgary. So I would take this very seriously, and I'm going to split my vote. And by splitting, I'm going to vote yes on the first one and probably no on the second one. Why am I splitting my vote? Because I think Ottawa needs to wake up and understand. Because we've been saying this for years that, you know, we're mad. But Ottawa is just, oh, they're just little toddlers over there crying about their oil. No, we're serious. And we want more power in our hands than Quebec and Newfoundland, Labrador running our country.
13: Okay. If I could then, why do you think right now that it's like a 25, 35, 40-point lead for the remaining Canada side, according to all of these polls?
29: I think people are just scared to answer the question.
13: Scared to answer the question.
29: Maybe they're not. Because people are skeptical of privacy. Are they taking my name? Are they putting it out there? So a lot of people say okay. No and move on. But you don't know the plan. Like I said, I'm splitting my vote.
13: Right.
29: Yes on the first one,
13: yeah.
29: No on the second one.
13: Okay. Well, if there is a second one, you'd have to win the first one first, I suppose, right?
29: I think the first one's going to go through because there is our province is booming right now. We have a lot of work. We know what's going to happen in the future if this continues. We need our own refinery here. Build a refinery here, keep our oil in the country, and sell it to other people don't sell it to the state for a quarter on the dollar and then buy it back. Okay. We have to have some common sense in this country. And
13: I can appreciate why the people of Alberta would be mad at the Trudeau government. If people all across the country were mad at the Trudeau government. That's why the Liberal Party in the latter years of Mr. Trudeau was at 15% of the polls. But now it's Prime Minister Carney. He claims to be an Albertan. You know, he was raised in Edmonton. He wants to turn the page. He's open to a pipeline.
29: And came back to be Prime Minister.
13: Okay, but do you not think, because your premier is there signing deals with him, does that not mean anything to you?
29: They have to get along. They're both leaders. They have to shake hands and make nice to each other. But at the end of the day, Carney is Trudeau, just a nicer guy.
13: Carney's Trudeau, just a nicer guy. All right, Andrew, thank you. Take it seriously, he says. Kyle, up next, first-time caller. Hello, Kyle. What do you think, Kyle? Are you there, Kyle? Have we lost Kyle?
0: No. Hello. How are you doing?
13: Yeah, I'm good, Kyle. Thank you. Do you take it seriously, this separation business?
0: Absolutely. I take it seriously, and I think most Albertans do, and I would implore all Canadians to take it very seriously at this point.
13: Why is that?
0: Well, if you want to not see the destruction and implosion of the country as you know it, then you should take it seriously.
13: Okay, why should I worry about it when a poll comes out, say, from Janet Brown, and it says only 27% of the people of Alberta support separation in Alberta? Why should I worry about that? Why should I lose sleep over that?
0: I'll answer that in two parts. One is that the mainstream media in Canada is just federally controlled and ran propaganda, so you guys probably aren't even accurately informed to begin with. And polling figure, that polling number that you referenced there, that's like at the beginning of this. When we first talked about it, we were hearing about a 10 to 15 soft support. I'm reading things like as of today that's showing support has grown from 33% in favor up to 40% in favor. And I have no doubt in my mind that by the time October rolls around, we will easily have that 50% plus one.
13: All right. Like again, these are poll results that are just days, if not weeks old. I mentioned Angus Reid had a poll yesterday, 35%. 35% the separatist side.
0: Lots of different polls are giving lots of different figures. So, like, I'm going to give some leeway to that. But I'm telling you that I've seen a poll as of this morning that shows 40% in favor. And that's a growth of 7% within just a few months. Like in favor of it. Do you see what I'm saying? So if we just extrapolate.
13: I see what you're saying, sir. I know exactly what you're saying because that's what happened with Brexit. Brexit was stuck at around 30% and the Leave side won Brexit on referendum. I'm not saying it's not possible. Thank you.
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2: It is Tuesday, May the 26th. Good afternoon. I'm Blake Priddle in downtown Halifax. It is sunny and 21 degrees. Here's what's making news this hour. There is no end in sight to the long-term care workers' strike in this province, as another facility appears set to join in. QP says workers at Glenhaven Manor in New Glasgow are expected to hit the picket lines at 7 o'clock this tomorrow morning. The union says around 3,600 workers are now on strike, with many having been on the picket lines since April the 13th. A spokesperson says there is no word on any renewed bargaining with the government. Two teenage Nova Scotian hockey players are charged with sexual assault after an alleged hazing ritual last fall, and they've pleaded not guilty. The Public Prosecution Service says one of the youths was present in Truro Provincial Court on Monday while the other's lawyer submitted a plea on his behalf. Court documents show the boys, both 15, have been charged with two counts of sexual assault and one count of sexual assault with a weapon. One of them is also facing an additional assault charge. The youths are scheduled back in court next month to set a trial date. AP correspondent Ed Donahue reports on the ongoing negotiations with Iran.
3: President Trump insists the U.S. is close to a peace deal with Iran. On his flight to India, Secretary of State Marco Rubio says the president had a historic, very important call with leaders in the region.
4: I think there's strong alignment and agreement on what a preliminary draft should look like. I think the like anything with something like this, it's going to take a couple days to settle on, even down to the disagreements over a word, sentence.
3: Rubio says if there's going to be a good deal, you have to work through that. He also said
4: it's either going to be a good deal or there isn't going to be one.
3: Rubio says the Strait of Hormuz must be reopened.
5: What's happening there is unlawful, it's illegal, it's unsustainable for the world, it's unacceptable.
3: Iran is denouncing recent U.S. strikes as a sign of bad faith and unreliability. The military says it acted with restraint in defensively targeting missile launch sites and boats placing mines. Ed Donahue, Washington.
2: Lebanon state media says an Israeli strike on a village in eastern Lebanon has killed at least 12 people. AP correspondent Charles de Ledesma has more.
6: A strike hit the village in the Bekaa Valley late Monday, according to Lebanon's state-run national news agency. This comes after Israeli Prime Minister Benjamin Netanyahu said he had authorized more intensive strikes targeting the Hezbollah militant group. The Israeli military has not commented on this particular strike, but says it's targeting Hezbollah in the area. Rescue workers say a dozen bodies have been pulled out of the rubble following an intense wave of overnight strikes. The intensified attacks come 3 days before Lebanese and Israeli military delegations are set to meet in Washington for direct talks. I'm Charles de Ledesma.
2: And Inclusion Canada and dozens of other disability and mental health organizations are calling on Ottawa to call off a planned expansion of access to medical assistance in dying for mental illness. A parliamentary committee of MPs and senators has been studying whether Canada is prepared for a change next March. Close to 90 organizations have penned an open letter to Prime Minister Mark Carney, Health Minister Marjorie Michel, and Justice Minister Sean Fraser. They argue vulnerable people, particularly those with disabilities, are at risk, and the country's mental health care and disability supports are inadequate. For more news at any time, follow us on X or visit halifax.citynews.ca.
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13: All this talk about separation, you can't escape it. Separation in Alberta, separation in Quebec, but do you take any of it seriously? Do you think this is a serious threat to the country, or do you think in the end nothing will come of it? And Canada will remain united. 1-833-668-2577. Let's get right back to it and to Cambridge for the first time today. Walter is on the line. Hello, Walter.
9: Hello, how are you there, my friend?
13: Yeah. Hanging in there, Walter, yeah. The separatists are out today. Yeah. Talking to them, yeah.
9: Okay, well, you know, I've been hearing this stuff, you know, like my whole life. I used to live out in Alberta, and now you can correct me if I'm wrong, but I mean, like, you cannot just, like, vote and have and then you're going to have a separation. It's a lot more involved than that. Like, all of the provinces have to actually agree to it. There's like an ongoing process that it would never come to a conclusion. So I don't worry about it. I haven't worried about it. I'm not going to worry about it because it is so small of a chance that it's going to happen. So I don't worry about stuff like that, Rob.
13: Right. You're not losing sleep over it. You're not losing sleep over it.
9: No. I mean, it's not like, you know, like I said, that they could just vote and say, you know, and then like next week, they're separate from Canada. It would take years and years and years if it even happened at all. So I don't know why everybody's getting a big hubbub about it, because I think the hardest thing would be, you know, like to have a consensus of all the other provinces and all the other territories, right? And then you got the king over in England. He has to weigh in on it too. And it's just it's a waste of time is what it is, in my view.
13: It's a waste of time.
9: Yes. I do, for the reasons that I just said, you know, okay. Because I was out in Alberta in the 70s, and I was out there working, and Ralph Klein was around then, and he was complaining about all the Ontario creeps and bums and all these other people that were, you know, coming out there, you know, looking for jobs. You know, maybe these people don't realize out in Alberta, but, you know, it was back then that Alberta was a have-not province, and money was being shipped out there to other provinces from out east. And so, you know, things change. So, you know, like oil is the big thing now. And so now they just want to take all their toys and go home. So,
13: okay.
9: I don't think that I have to worry about it too much, Rob. Thanks.
13: Fair enough. Walter, thank you. Yeah, you've been clear. You know, a number of people have, you know, brought up the polls. For those who like to follow the polls, I'm a sucker for a political poll. There is a new poll tracker specifically about the Alberta separation issue being done by 338canada.com. I follow that quite regularly. And we've heard it already from some of our callers. Some people think polls are for dogs. Some people don't trust polls. Some people think poll results are bought and paid for. Okay, all well and good if that's what you think. I find them useful. I find them useful for identifying various trends, identifying how much awareness there is about certain issues. Awareness is very important because sometimes what people in the news media think is important is not really that important to the typical Canadian who is just, you know, going to work and trying to pay the bills. I would imagine for people in Alberta these days, they are very aware of the debate that is underway about separation. As I say, you can't escape it. And in Quebec, I mean, the whole question about Quebec's independence has been part of daily life since the late 70s. And there have been two votes already on the matter, one in 1980 and one in 1995, which almost ended in disaster for the pro-Canada cause. But 338canada.com, Alberta Separation Tracker. Okay, this is how things look right now, with a vote coming in October in 146 days, whether to have an official vote sometime later on separation. They don't look like winning conditions to me for the separatist movement. It's broken down by remain and leave. Okay, remain in Canada or leave Canada. I mentioned Angus Reid. That's the most recent. That came out yesterday. Angus Reid, 60 to 35. For the remain side, 5% undecided. Main Street Research, 60 to 28. 28 with 12% undecided. Janet Brown, pollster in Alberta, 67 to 27. 6% undecided. Leger, 64 to 29. 7% undecided. Spark Advocacy, remain side at 70, leave side at 17. 12% undecided. Polara, 69% for remain, 25% for leave, 6% undecided. Abacus, 64 to 26, 10% undecided. Ipsos, 61 to 24, 15% undecided. So they're all polling about it. All the firms are polling about it. And now 338canada.com keeping track for it. But there's a clear trend there. Right now, as of today, May 26th, with a vote looming in Alberta on October 19th on this question, the spread in Alberta favors the remain side from anywhere from 25 to 49 points. So it seems to me that if you want, crave, desire an independent Alberta, you're going to have to change a lot of minds. That is a steep hill to climb. That's a lot of people who will need to be convinced that they're somehow going to be better off with Alberta being its own independent country and not being part of Canada anymore. That's why we're asking today, are you worried about it? Why would you worry about numbers like this? 17% support, according to one of the polls, 17% support. Does that mean nothing will come of it, or should we take this threat seriously? 1-833-668-2577 to have your say on Talkback on News Radio.
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13: Do you take all of this separation talk seriously? 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Or do you think nothing's going to come of this? 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
34: How are you?
13: Very good, Reza. Thank you for calling again. What's your opinion?
34: I don't think it's serious in a way that we're going to be separated from Canada. I don't think people will support that. But I take it serious in a way that it's going to make our province not be separated. Doesn't mean we are a united Canada. And we need to be united at this time. And that is a hurdle. It's going to be a problem. And BC government is going to use the case that why we shouldn't, they shouldn't approve our pipelines towards their province. Because we are telling them we are not willing to work. So I think in that sense, it's going to harm us definitely. Because nobody's talking about our geography. Let's say we are separated. You know, the export fees they're going to impose on our oil, it's going to make our oil uneconomical to kind of export. We need to get a visa to go to Saskatchewan. Nobody's talking about how December is going to destroy Alberta. You think you're going to save our taxes? Maybe, but we're not going to be able to make money. Who's going to invest in a province? We're going to be just one big ranch. And I think nobody's doing a good job. in that sense, explain how separatism might affect our economy in a negative way. And this is all about the economy. But we have turned it to an emotional argument. Of course, people want to vent out, and they're angry, and this is historical since 1905. This is not new. But I think with Carney, it's a good time to, like, this memorandum. It's a great step. I don't know why we're talking about this right now. So I take it serious because it's going to harm us. In that sense,
13: all right.
34: I don't think you're going to become a country.
13: It'll harm the country economically because of the uncertainty that it creates, for example.
34: Exactly.
13: Is that what you mean?
34: In the run-up to the referendum, Donald Trump comes and says something like, makes it very attractive. But no, this is really false information right now. It's misinformation. You're going to be a better province if you're separated. I'm very hesitant. I'm trying to be unbiased. I don't see any good economical argument because this is truly about the economy.
13: All right. Thank you. Thank you, Reza. Thank you. Let's go to Finn. Alberta George is on the line. Hello, George.
0: How are you today, comrade?
13: Hanging in there, George. Yep. On this side of the grass, which beats the alternative.
0: Be very, very afraid. You guys just keep poo-pooing us, just like Gandhi said. They mock you, then they disregard you, and then it's too late, and that's what's happening now. Let me check in with the poll thing you talked about.
13: Yeah.
0: There are so many. There's thousands upon thousands of people who won't answer these polls because they are terribly afraid, and they won't put their name down on something because of what they did to the truckers and the trucker convoy.
13: Okay.
0: Oh, did I lose you?
13: Right here, George. Yeah, I got you.
0: Yeah. And I don't know anybody who's in favor of staying with Canada. That's your country. You guys can have it. You'll have to pay for your own stuff for a change instead of robbing
13: you. You must have a pretty small circle of friends there, George.
0: Well, that's what I mean. I got a big circle of friends, and you talk to people everywhere, and like they're not answering the polls because they are afraid. They don't want their names to be out there because they know that Mark Carney was in he was behind the bringing in the Emergency Act for the truckers convoy, and they are afraid that he's going to do that to these people. So they're going to quietly and march in and put an X on, we're out of here, baby, and then we'll see you later. And like I said, disregard us at your own peril.
13: I'm not disregarding anything. I'm just questioning. The question is pretty basic here. Should we be worried? Is this a threat? Okay. All right.
0: Absolutely a threat to your Canada,
13: you think it's
0: but
13: all...
0: not to my Alberta. Oh,
13: okay.
0: And those guys are talking about we're landlocked. Alberta does 80% of its business with the United States. I have no problem dealing with the Donald. He's a lot more honest and forthright than Carney. So, and they talk about we're landlocked to Saskatchewan. If we don't get a pipeline to BC, we just say, okay, BC gets all its fuel from Alberta. They have 4 to 10 days of fuel. Then what happens? They got nothing. How does all that stuff from China
13: turn the tap off? You're going to turn the tap off? You'll turn the tap off, you say. You've got leverage to use.
0: We'll stop everything coming through there. Okay. We have all the leverage. We don't need you.
13: Don't need you. Why don't you leave already then? If you don't hate Canada that much, why don't you just leave?
0: We are going to leave.
13: You're going to leave. Okay. Again, I know you don't believe the polls. You think the polls are a lot closer and underestimating it. And maybe you're right, George. That's why we're asking the question. That's why we're having the debate today. And it sounds like it's going to be months and months and months of debate on the issue, not just in Alberta. There's another province there as well where this is all the talk, Quebec. Well, you hear it from George. Take it seriously. Don't believe what the polls say. Is that what you think? Or do you think when it comes right down to it, whether it's October 19th or some even year off in the future when it's a binding referendum, if it even gets that far in Alberta, for example, you think...

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8: All this talk about separation, do you take it seriously? Or not worried about it at all? Let's go to, Halifax. Okay. Albers in Halifax. Hello, Albert.
9: Hello, Rob. Yes, I do take this seriously. Even if it's the lowest number of people polled about separating, that's an awful, awful huge, satisfied part of the province. And, you must remember the Quebec separatist movement, which is now just hovering around 50% every frigging referendum. It can only grow from here if the grievances are not met. And first of all, I'd say I'm a proud Canadian. I've lived, from coast to coast in this beautiful country, and I lived in Alberta. And I was in Alberta in the worst time to be there, back in the Great Recession of the 1980s. So I toughed it out everywhere. And I still have good memories of Alberta and the people out there. So, yeah, I don't want to see them separate because, I care about them and this country. But having said that, I think they have legitimate complaints, and they've been they've had their pictures too long and too far. If the government would only give the same amount of consideration and latitude to Alberta that it gives to Quebec, I think you'd see a lot more contentment in Alberta, a lot more dedication to the country. Quebec separatism isn't based on economic problems. It's based on a racial snobbery. So I'm going to be blunt about that. If you're not Quebec French, they want to leave, think they're superior, don't find English acceptable or whatever. But Albertans have some legitimate complaints. And I like 80% of Daniel Smith has proposed. So saying is, I hope they don't separate, but I think they've got to be taken seriously. And they've got to be given.
8: Thank you, Albert. Thank you, Albert. Yeah, good call from Halifax today. Appreciate that. John, up next in Calgary. Back to Calgary we go. John. Hi, John.
10: Hey, welcome back, Rob.
8: Well, thank you, John. Yeah, good to be back. What do you think, John?
10: We got to take this very, very seriously. It's going to happen. Okay. Well, at least the first referendum is going to be a yes. And I think the polls are showing the yes side to, 30% or whatever they're calling it now. It seems to be all over the place. But I think it's just a lack of education. And as people get more and more educated in Alberta, you're going to see that yes number is going to rise. And we're going to be either right at 50 or 50 plus by the time October rolls around. Going back to something one of your callers said before, about being landlocked, there's a maritime law on the books that any country that's landlocked has to have rights by the UN to the closest port.
8: Sure. Yeah. Okay. Yeah. Well, in Canadian law right now, it's part of Canadian law right now that pipelines are the exclusive domain of the federal government if they go across a border. That's in the Canadian law right now. Okay,
10: 100% right.
8: So, do you think that gets easier if you're not part of Canada anymore?
10: There will not be another pipeline in as long as the Liberals and Carney's in government. Carney's right now going, we'll give you an MOU, and yes, we'll give you a pipeline. But they've already had a whole bunch of MLAs write in and say, we'll never vote

0: for that. You'll never get that through. So Carney's only saying, yes, we'll get a pipeline, because he knows either the Indigenous will try to veto it, BC will try to veto it, his own MLAs will. He's not going to get the vote passed, and that's the only reason why he's giving us lip service. Mm-hmm.
1: You think it's lip service? Okay, fair enough. I mean, your premier, everywhere she goes, she's saying September of next year, shovels are in the ground on a new pipeline to BC, whether BC likes it or not. And some First Nations are opposed to it in BC. Some are heavily in favor of it and probably want to buy it. Thank you. But he says take it seriously. They'll have 50% plus one come October.
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3: Good afternoon. It is Tuesday, May 26th. I'm Mark Hodgins. Right now in downtown Halifax, we've got partly cloudy skies and it's 21 degrees. Here's a look at what's making news this afternoon. Regional Council deciding not to waive fares for the Alderney Ferry amid continued delays on that Cross Harbour route. We'll have more on that story coming up. Also today, an update to the case of two teenage hockey players in this province facing sexual assault charges in a hazing investigation.
4: Has the spring runoff helped drought in Nova Scotia?
5: There are still some concerns.
4: One expert says there is caution facing the summer season.
3: And coming up later.
6: Nearly a century after his death, an unknown soldier buried in a grave in France during World War I has now been identified. We'll introduce you to the Nova Scotian, soon to receive a headstone rededication ceremony.
7: Canada Czechia will soon clash at the World Hockey Championship. The Vegas Golden Knights look to move on to the Stanley Cup Final. And the Jays and Marlins play Game 2 in Toronto. Sports at 15.
8: Only triple-digit gain on North American markets continues to be the NASDAQ, up 247 points. The TSX is lower by 195. Business at 26.
3: .957 News Time, 3:01. It is time now for Rogers 5G home internet, traffic and weather together on the ones. And with Halifax's most frequent traffic reports, here is Jamie Montgomery.
9: Good afternoon. We've got light activity on the circuit, as well as the McDonald and the McKay Bridge. Bit of volume right now on the Armdale roundabout coming from Quinpool Road, as well as St. Margaret's Bay. Today, South Street near South Park in Halifax will have emergency water main repair. And Middlelands Park Drive near Churchill Down Circle in Lower Sackville will also have water main repair. 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With the latest forecast, here's meteorologist Alistair Alders.
10: A nice afternoon out there. This will probably be one of the nicest days this week with an unsettled pattern in the forecast. Tonight we'll have a few clouds, then becoming mainly cloudy during the overnight with a shower or two likely. 7 the overnight low, and then 4 Wednesday mainly cloudy with a chance of a few showers throughout the day. Southeast easterly winds of 20 to 40 and the highs only 11 degrees. Tonight's overnight low 7.
3: And right now in downtown Halifax, it is 21 degrees. Out at the airport, it's 20. We'll have another check of traffic and weather together coming up in less than 10 minutes. 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It's 3:03. Halifax councillors said no today to a plan to make the Alderney Ferry free for a month as that service continues to deal with delays. The Alderney route is on 30-minute service right now instead of 15-minute after another ferry was sidelined last week in need of repairs. Councillor Sam Austin brought a motion forward today calling for the removal of Alderney Ferry fares on weekdays for a month.
11: We are just so past the point of this being a routine situation that I think something a more meaningful support of the service rather than just a public service announcement and sorry is required in this instance.
3: The motion was ultimately defeated pretty resoundingly by a vote of 11-3, largely over concerns around lost revenue and precedent. Officials do say the parts needed to repair the Christopher Stanix ferry are now on the way, but no timeline is being offered as it did take months to get those same parts for the Vincent Coleman ferry. In other news today, two teenage Nova Scotian hockey players charged with sexual assault after an alleged hazing ritual last fall have pleaded not guilty. The Public Prosecution Service says one of the youths was present in Truro Provincial Youth Court yesterday. The other's lawyer submitted a plea on his behalf. Court documents show the boys, aged both 15, have been charged with two counts of sexual assault and one count of sexual assault with a weapon, one of them also facing an additional assault charge. Those youths are scheduled to be back in court next month to set a trial date. With another facility set to join the picket lines this week, there are no new talks scheduled in the now six-week-old strike of long-term care workers in this province. On the weekend, the province said that it had been asking QP to return to the bargaining table, but said the union had refused. Speaking to 95.7 News Radio, QP's Kim Kale pushed back on government's framing of that.
12: They contacted us on Friday around noon, wanting to bring our bargaining committee together for us to reconvene bargaining at 5 o'clock on Friday night. Mm-hmm. We were unable to do that because our elected bargaining committee are representatives from right across this province. So Cape Breton, the New Glasgow area, down the Yarmouth area, and Halifax. A lot of these members of this committee are working under their essential services.
3: Kale says the union offered to sit down for talks on Saturday, Sunday, and yesterday, but did not get a response from the government. In a statement to News Radio yesterday, a long-term care department spokesperson said government believes the next steps need to be the union letting its members vote on the current offer. 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It is 3:06. Many Nova Scotians hoping the spring runoff would help with their well levels this year, but one expert is looking cautiously at the upcoming summer season. 95.7's Shelley Summers has a look at that story.
4: The ongoing dryness in our province has experts looking at trends and conditions in Nova Scotia through a tool called the Canadian Drought Monitor. Trevor Hadwin is an agroclimate specialist with Agriculture and Agri-Food Canada. He tells Nova Scotia Today data from that monitoring tool indicates there has been improvement over the winter and spring.
13: Last October, when we went into the winter, 99% of the province was classified as drought. Right now, as of April 30th, just 20% is classified as drought. However, another 51% is classified as abnormally dry. So there are still some concerns. Abnormally dry conditions typically mean either recovering from drought or provides a little bit of warning that they're vulnerable to become into drought.
4: Hadwin says while some shallow wells have recovered, deeper wells have not, and says more time is needed for groundwater to be replenished. I'm Shelley Summers.
3: 95.7 News Time, 3:07. Elsewhere in the country today, we are learning some more now about how the federal government tracked the fallout from the Tumbler Ridge mass shooting in British Columbia. 95.7's David Natalini reports it is being outlined now in a new memo obtained by the Canadian Press.
14: The memo was sent to Prime Minister Mark Carney 3 days after the February 10th shooting. It warned that online sentiment was shifting from collective grief to, quote, emerging accountability narratives. This included narratives about accessing firearms and whether warning signs were missed before the shooting. It also says the overall public reaction was dominated by a sense of shock and national mourning, with strong expressions of solidarity and support for victims, families, and the community. A total of 9 people were killed in the attack, including the shooter, 18-year-old Jesse Van Rootseler, with her mother and half-brother among the victims. I'm David Natalini.
3: So-called maple washing has become an issue amid the ongoing trade war with the United States as Canadians increasingly look for homegrown products. The Canadian Food Inspection Agency has been investigating instances of retailers or producers making their items look Canadian-made when they, in fact, are not. Here's Sylvain Charlebois, also known as the food professor.
15: Putting maple leaves everywhere, basically misleading folks, getting consumers to believe that some products are Canadian. I actually got pictures of Canadian oranges and Canadian almonds, and those are things that we don't grow in Canada.
3: The CFIA released a statement back in March saying it has issued over $47,000 in fines since April of last year. Consumers are encouraged to continue to report suspected maple washing to the CFIA. And back here at home, the Department of National Defense has confirmed that a previously unidentified grave in France is that of a World War I soldier from Nova Scotia. 95.7's Steve Gow has the details.
6: Sergeant Norman McLennan, that's the career soldier whose unnamed headstone at the Courcelette British Cemetery in northern France will now be rededicated in his honor. A native of Cape North and Cape Breton, McLennan was last seen on October 8, 1916, when Canadians seized a trench and fought off at least three German counterattacks before being forced to retreat during the Battle of the Somme. The Nova Scotian enlisted with the Royal Canadian Regiment in 1905, but conflicting data on his exact date of birth suggests he may have been underage at the time. McLennan's family has been notified of the confirmation and is receiving support as well. DND says a headstone rededication ceremony will take place in France. McLennan's name is inscribed on the Canadian National Vimy Memorial in France, as well as on a war memorial in Cape North. I'm Steve Gow.
3: Coming up in 60 seconds, we'll have another look at traffic and weather together on the ones. 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It's 3:10.
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3: 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It is time again for Rogers 5G home internet, traffic and weather together on the ones. And with Halifax's most frequent traffic reports, here again is Jamie Montgomery.
9: Good afternoon. Take a look at the roads right now. Fairly quiet right now on the Cirque, as well as the McDonald and the McKay Bridge. We do have some delays right now on Bears Road into Connaught. Slowdowns on the Armdale roundabout coming from Quinpool Road, as well as Chibucto. We do have some slowdowns at the intersection of Hammonds Plains Road and the Bedford Highway. Alma Crescent closed between Dutch Village and Titus for construction. With the latest forecast, here's meteorologist Alistair Alders.
10: Fair into the evening with a few clouds this evening, then mainly cloudy overnight with a shower or two likely. 7 the overnight low, the winds are light. And then Wednesday, mainly cloudy with a chance of a few showers throughout. 11 the high, southeast easterly winds of 20 to 40. On Thursday, cloudy with showers and only 9 for the daytime high. Tonight's overnight low, 7.
3: And right now in downtown Halifax, it's 21 degrees. 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Well, a senior Bank of Canada official says we need to rethink our approaches to education and training as young people face a difficult labor market marked by low turnover and high long-term unemployment. More on that from Michelle Zedekian with the Canadian Press.
19: Nicholas Vincent, an external deputy governor at the Bank of Canada, says young people are overrepresented in the ranks of the unemployed and face challenges with being unemployed for longer. In addition to a slowing economy, Vincent pointed to structural factors, including an influx of young immigrants that intensified competition for entry-level jobs, a mismatch of young workers' skills and employers' needs, and the growth of AI. He says we need to ask how we can better prepare young people for the new realities of the job market, make it easier for those who lose their jobs to reskill quickly, and ask what role should educational institutions play. Michelle Zedekian, The Canadian Press.
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3: Partly cloudy skies out there and 21 degrees in downtown Halifax. Good afternoon. I'm Mark Hodgins. Here's a look at what's making news today. Halifax councillors said no earlier today to a plan to make the Alderney ferry free for the next month as that service continues to deal with delays. It's back down to every 30 minutes instead of every 15 after a second ferry has now been sidelined in need of repairs. As well, two teenage Nova Scotian hockey players charged with sexual assault after an alleged hazing ritual last fall have pleaded not guilty. And as well today, with another facility set to join the picket lines this week, there are no new talks scheduled in the now six-week-old strike of long-term care workers in Nova Scotia. 95.7 News Time, 3:15. It's time now to get a look at the latest in the world of sports this afternoon. Here's Alex Sixero.
7: Well, we started the World Hockey Championship in Switzerland, and Canada's final group game goes this afternoon. They take on Czechia at 3:20. Canada has already qualified for the quarterfinals. They are leading Group B with a 5-1-0-0 record. As for tonight, the Vegas Golden Knights can reach their third Stanley Cup Finals. They look to sweep the Avalanche at T-Mobile Arena. Game 4 of the Western Conference Final goes at 10 on Sportsnet. Looks like the Avs will make a goaltending change. Mackenzie Blackwood to replace Scott Wedgwood. In Kelowna, Kitchener takes on Chicoutimi at the Memorial Cup with face-off at 10. A Kitchener win would see the Rangers automatically advance to the final. The Blue Jays go with another bullpen day for Game 2 with the Marlins at Rogers Center. Braden Fisher will open. The impressive Spencer Miles serves as the bulk guy. The Jays look to even the series, and Sandy Alcantara counters at 8 on 95.7 News Radio and Sportsnet 1. At the French Open, we have three Canadians in action today, two of them on court right now. Felix Auger-Aliassime just dropping the first set 6-4 to Daniel Altmaier. Denis Shapovalov is trailing Jaime Faria of Portugal 2-0, and we're waiting for Vicky Mboko to take on Nikola Bartenkova on court 14. And the Thunder are back home to host the Spurs in Game 5 of the NBA Western Conference Finals. Series tied at 2s. Sportsnet 360 will tip off at 9:30. From the Sports Center, I'm Alex Sixero.
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3: 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It's 3:19. Several inclusion groups have signed an open letter calling on Ottawa to halt medical assistance in dying for mental illness. More on that from Don Mitchell with the Canadian Press.
1: Inclusion Canada and dozens of other disability and mental health organizations say they want mental illnesses to be permanently excluded from accessing assisted dying. In an open letter to Prime Minister Mark Carney, Health Minister Marjorie Michelle, and Justice Minister Sean Fraser, they argue vulnerable people, particularly those with disabilities, are at risk. They add that the country's mental health care and disability supports are simply inadequate. A parliamentary committee of MPs and senators has been studying whether Canada is prepared for a change next March. Don Mitchell, the Canadian Press.
3: And elsewhere, U.S. Secretary of State Marco Rubio says talks with Iran on extending a ceasefire and reopening the Strait of Hormuz will take several more days. Speaking to reporters before leaving India today, the U.S. launched new strikes against Iran in the south despite the ceasefire, Rubio insisting there's lots of back and forth about specific language in the initial document. He did add that U.S. President Donald Trump would not accept a bad deal and said the critical point at the moment is reopening the Strait of Hormuz without Iran being allowed to charge a toll for ships to pass through that crucial waterway. Coming up in 60 seconds, we'll have another look at traffic and weather together. 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
3: 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Time again for Rogers 5G home internet traffic and weather together on the ones. And with Halifax's most frequent traffic reports, here is Jamie Montgomery.
9: Good afternoon. We do have some delays right now on the Forest Hill Parkway heading towards Main Street. Slowdowns right now on Victoria just after Wright Avenue. Bit of delay right now on Burnside Drive near Commodore Drive. Patchy volume right now on the McKay Bridge in and advancing delays on Bears Road into Connaught. And Meadowlands Park Drive near Churchill Down Circle in Lower Sackville will have emergency water main repair today. With the latest forecast, here's meteorologist Alistair Alders.
10: Well, we're heading into a pattern that will favor unsettled weather and cooler than normal temperatures. I mean, it won't be raining nonstop over the next 5 or so days, but shower chances with us for most of it. Tonight, we'll have a few clouds during the evening, mainly cloudy overnight with a shower or two likely, 7 the low. And then Wednesday, mainly cloudy chance of a few showers, southeast to east winds of 20 to 40 and 11 degrees. 9 on Thursday, cloudy with showers. And then Friday, cloudy with sunny breaks, but a chance of showers and 14 degrees. Saturday, mainly cloudy, chance of a shower and 11. Tonight's overnight low, 7 degrees.
3: And right now in downtown Halifax, it is 21 degrees. Out at the airport, it's 20. 95.7 News Radio has traffic and weather together every 10 minutes on the ones in the morning and in the afternoon at 1, 11, 21, 31, 41, and 51 minutes past the hour. And recapping our lead story this afternoon, Halifax councillors saying no today to a plan to make the Alderney Ferry free for a month as that service continues to deal with delays. We'll have more on that and a look at other top stories as well coming up for you at the bottom of the hour with Chris Haleff. 95.7 News Time, 3:23.
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3: A new study finds a connection between how long you sleep and healthy aging. 95.7's Eva Frangiscatos has a look.
4: It's a sleep time sweet spot. About 6.4 to 7.8 hours of sleep a night appears to be the ideal amount for healthy aging. People who hit the 6 to 8 hours a night range had better functioning of the immune system, brain, and heart, as well as other organs. The study in the journal Nature suggests that too much sleep is associated with accelerated aging in nearly every organ in the body. They also found too little sleep is also harmful. Women seem to need a bit more sleep than men, an extra 15 to 20 minutes, to function at their best. Experts recommend improving sleep by reducing disruptions like late-night phone use and paying attention to what helps your body rest best. The study's lead author says the findings highlight the importance of quality sleep for healthy functioning of the entire body. I'm Eva Frangiscatos.
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15: Deal or no deal, the U.S. Secretary of State says an agreement to end the war in the Middle East and the Gulf hinges on changes in sentences or even a single word. All of this a backdrop of perhaps heightened tensions after the U.S. says it made defensive strikes against the Iranians, with Iran saying that's a violation of the ceasefire agreement. Donald Trump and his full cabinet are also set to meet tomorrow at Camp David. West Texas crude remains below $100 U.S. a barrel right now, just under $94 U.S. Shares of Ferrari falling sharply today after the company unveiled its new Luce model, its first fully electric car. The CEO telling CNBC that the new car, which translates as light, would be welcomed by both existing customers and new clientele. The launch comes even as other luxury car manufacturers scale back on plans to introduce their own EVs due to weak demand. The stock is down about 5.5% on the trading day. Some of the biggest movers on the U.S. markets today, reflective of why the NASDAQ's in triple-digit gain territory, led by Micron, up 19%. Ready to jump all in for chip-making technology, where NVIDIA once was the dominant force. On semiconductor is up 10%, while Western Digital is up 9%. American Airlines saying it will equip over 500 of its narrow-body aircraft with Starlink in-flight Wi-Fi for domestic and shore-haul international flights starting in the first quarter of 2027. The financial terms were not disclosed. American currently offers free Wi-Fi for all its customers enrolled in its loyalty program on nearly all of its flights in partnership with AT&T. TSX is off by 235, while the Dow is down 155. The NASDAQ is higher by 280, while the S&P is in the green by 35. Gold futures 45.21 U.S. an ounce, or $1.72.38 U.S. At the Business Center, I'm John Leatherby.
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4: Good afternoon. It's Tuesday, May 26th. I'm Chris Aleph. Right now in downtown Halifax, it is a mix of sun and cloud and 18 degrees. Here's what's making news this hour. Regional Council deciding not to waive fares for the Alderney Ferry amid continued delays on the Cross Harbour route. With another facility set to join the picket lines this week, there are no new talks scheduled in the now six-week-old strike of long-term care workers.
28: Recent drought in Nova Scotia has residents keeping a close eye on their wells.
29: We're still a little concerned going into the season here.
28: One expert says despite the spring runoff, only some have recovered.
30: Details about a nearly century-old grave of an unknown soldier from World War I that the Department of National Defense confirms belonged to a Nova Scotian from Cape North.

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1: 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Time for Rogers 5G home internet traffic and weather together on the ones. And now with Halifax's most frequent traffic reports, here's Jamie Munkham.
2: Good afternoon. Starting to see some buildup right now on the bottom half of the McDonald Bridge heading into Dartmouth, as well as slowdowns on the McKay Bridge heading into Halifax. We do have delays right now on Bears Road in Tiquinnot. Bit of volume right now on Hammonds Plains Road and Highway 102, Larry Utech Boulevard and building towards Hammonds Plains Road. Bishop Street closed between Barrington and Lower Water Street for road work, should be wrapping up at 7 o'clock tonight. 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With the latest forecast, here's meteorologist Alistair Alders.
3: A nice afternoon out there, and the fair weather continues into the evening with a few clouds, but it becomes mainly cloudy overnight with a shower or two likely. 7 the overnight low, and then for Wednesday, it's a mainly cloudy day with a chance of a few showers throughout. Southeast easterly winds of 20 to 40 and the high only 11 degrees. Tonight's overnight low 7.
1: And right now in downtown Halifax, it is 18 degrees, 18 at the airport. We'll have another check of traffic and weather together in less than 10 minutes. 95.7 time, 3:34. Regional Council has decided not to waive fares for the Alderney Ferry amid continued delays on the Cross Harbour route. Councillor Sam Austin brought a motion forward at Council today asking for fares to be removed on weekdays for a month while service remains on reduced 30-minute schedule. Mayor Andy Fillmore said he appreciated the idea of providing relief for riders but raised concerns around its impact.
4: The motion does create the potential for disparity or inequity between regions, between suburban and urban. It is the suburban commuters who largely will begin their journey on a bus and finish it on a ferry and would therefore have to pay, whereas it's the urban commuters who tend to start their journeys on a ferry and therefore would ride for free.
1: Austin said removing the fares would be a goodwill gesture, raising concerns around long-term impacts to ridership as delays continue. There is no timeline right now for when the broken-down ferry will return to service. The union representing striking long-term care workers is rejecting the provincial government's claim that union negotiators refused to return to the bargaining table on the weekend. QB's Kim Kale says at noon on Friday, the government asked the union to get back to the table at 5 o'clock that afternoon. Kale said the union's bargaining committee is spread out across the province and couldn't convene in such a short time.
5: A lot of these members of this committee are working under their essential services. So two of our members were unable to come at any point, you know, even if they had managed to do the five-hour drive to get here from Cape Breton for 5 o'clock, they were working. We offered Saturday. The conciliation officer was not available on Saturday. And then, you know, we started talking about Sunday and they just went silent.
1: In a statement to 95.7 News Radio yesterday, a government spokesperson did not say if there were any plans to return to the table, saying instead that the union should let its members vote on the current offer. Recent drought in Nova Scotia has residents keeping a close eye on their wells. An expert says despite the spring runoff, only some have recovered. 95.7 Shelley Summers with more.
6: Trevor Hadwin is an agroclimate specialist with Agriculture and Agri-Food Canada. He tells Nova Scotia Today the winter snow and spring runoff has helped shallower wells to recover.
7: We're still a little concerned going into the season here. We do have warm temperatures are reducing soil moisture, increasing evaporation. So we're losing water all the time with these warmer temperatures. And the forecast isn't for really cool temperatures throughout the season. So we're looking at well above normal temperatures throughout the season, both in the next month, but also the three-month forecast from Environment Canada is showing above normal conditions.
6: Hadwin says groundwater will take a longer time to recover, and that will affect deeper wells. I'm Shelley Summers.
1: Two teenage hockey players charged in Nova Scotia with sexual assault after an alleged hazing ritual last fall have pleaded not guilty. The Public Prosecution Service says one of the accused was present in Truro Provincial Youth Court yesterday. The other's lawyer submitted a plea on their client's behalf. Court documents show the boys, both are 15, have been charged with two counts of sexual assault and one count of sexual assault with a weapon. One of them is also charged with assault. The charges stem from alleged attacks on three victims back in October. The youth are scheduled back in court next month to set a trial date. The Prime Minister was warned of shifting online sentiment in the aftermath of the Tumbler Ridge mass shooting in BC. 95.7's David Natalini reports Mark Carney got the warning in a federal memo.
8: The Canadian Press has obtained a copy of the memo, which was sent to Carney 3 days after the shooting, the same day he attended a vigil in Tumbler Ridge. It found online grief to the February 10th attack was shifting towards questions about mental health interventions and access to firearms. It also warned of polarization tied to the shooter's identity, as 18-year-old Jesse Van Rootseler was transgender. They found false claims and misinformation about transgender violence were circulating online. Eight people were killed and more than two dozen others were injured before Van Rootseler took their own life. BC's public safety minister said last Thursday that the police investigation into the shooting is now in its final stages. I'm David Natalini.
1: Insolvency levels in Canada are at the highest level since 2009, the height of the financial crisis, but some stats are more helpful. 95.7's Chris McCusker explained.
9: Data from Equifax shows total consumer debt rose to $2.66 trillion, up 3.8% year over year. But non-mortgage debt fell by more than $487 million in Q1, the first decline in several quarters in this category, as consumers seemingly practiced post-holiday financial restraint. Now, insolvency levels are up, with volumes jumping by almost 19% year over year. The number of Canadians missing at least one credit payment in Q1 remains stable at 1.5 million, which could be seen as a sign of improvement. While the percentage of active card users paying less than 25% of their balance each month fell by more than 2%, and the percentage paying their balances in full increased. I'm Chris McCusker.
1: And more than a century after his death, an unknown First World War soldier buried in a grave in northern France has now been identified as a Nova Scotian. 95.7 Steve Gow explained.
10: Extensive archival research has identified a previously unnamed soldier from Cape Breton who was killed in France during the First World War. That after National Defense confirmed the grave at Courcelette British Cemetery is that of Sergeant Norman McLennan from Cape North. Now, DND says details of his early life remains unclear, but records do indicate that he was the oldest of six children born to John and Elizabeth McLennan from Cape North in 1886 or 87. McLennan went to fight in France in 1915, where he served across the Western Front for nearly a year before going missing on October 8, 1916 during the Somme Offensive. McLennan's family has been notified of the confirmation and is receiving support as well. DND says a headstone rededication ceremony will take place at, quote, the earliest opportunity in France. I'm Steve Gow.
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1: 95.7 time 3:41, time for Rogers 5G home internet traffic and weather together on the ones. And now with Halifax's most frequent traffic reports, here's Jamie Montgomery.
2: Good afternoon. We do have some buildup right now on the bottom half of the McCabe Bridge heading into Halifax, as well as slowdowns on the McDonald Bridge heading into Halifax as well. We do have delays right now on the Bedford Highway at Bayview Road, Flamingo Drive, and at the intersection of Hammonds Plains Road as well. Delays persisting right now on Hammonds Plains Road near Highway 102 and Larry Utech Boulevard. Bishop Street closed between Barrington and Lower Water Street for road work until 7. With the latest forecast, here's meteorologist Alistair Alders.
3: We're enjoying a nice afternoon, probably the nicest of the week, given we're in for an unsettled pattern for the rest of it. We'll have a few clouds this evening, but overnight mainly cloudy with a shower or two likely, 7 the overnight low. And then Wednesday mainly cloudy with a chance of a few showers, the southeast easterly winds of 20 to 40 and 11 degrees. Thursday cloudy with showers, only 9 degrees. Tonight's overnight low, 7.
1: 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Survey results are out from TD indicating Canadians will be spending less this summer. 95.7's John Leatherby explains.
15: The survey says 1 in 3 Canadians will spend less, while 44% say fuel costs are a key reason that travel's being cut back. By the numbers, also finding 24% of Gen Z plan on increasing their summer spending, largely due to increased social pressure. Overall, 79% of Canadians say they plan on supporting local businesses, 62% redirecting spending toward everyday needs such as groceries, fuel, and housing. There are creative ways some are getting around the pinch, including 44% surveyed redeeming their loyalty points to travel. I'm John Leatherby.
16: When gambling starts to drown everything out, be the you that knows when to make a change. 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
1: It's sunny and 22 degrees in downtown Halifax. Good afternoon, I'm Chris Halef. Here's what's making news this hour. Regional Council has decided not to waive fares for the Alderney Ferry amid continued delays on the Cross Harbour route. As well, the union representing striking long-term care workers is rejecting the provincial government's claim that union negotiators refused to return to the bargaining table over the weekend. And a recent drought in Nova Scotia has residents keeping a close eye on their wells. 95.7 time 345.
23: Well, we started the World Hockey Championship in Switzerland, and right now it's Canada's final round-robin game. They're taking on Czechia, and we are scoreless here in the first period. The 5-1 Ono Canadians already qualifying for the quarterfinals. In Sin City tonight, the Golden Knights can punch their ticket to the Stanley Cup Finals. They try to sweep the Avalanche. Vegas will host Game 4 of the Western Conference Final at 10 on Sportsnet. The Avs making a goalie change as Scott Wedgwood heads to the bench. Mackenzie Blackwood will start. Over in Pittsburgh, Evgeny Malkin is sticking around for 21st season. He signs a one-year extension with the Penguins worth $5.5 million. In Kelowna, the Memorial Cup round-robin continues as Kitchener takes on Chicoutimi at 10. The Rangers will head directly to the final with a victory. At Rogers Centre, it's game 2 of 3 between the Jays and the Marlins, with the Jays looking to bounce back. Another bullpen day for Toronto as Braden Fisher opens, with Spencer Miles getting the bulk. Sandy Alcantara counters at 8 on 95.7 News Radio and Sportsnet 1. At the French Open, we have two Canadians on court right now. Now, Burlington, Ontario's Vicky Mboko leading Nicola Bartenkova 3-1 in the opening set, while Felix Auger-Aliassime dropped the first set 6-4 to Daniel Altmaier, while fellow Canadian Denis Shapovalov losing his first round match in straight sets to Portugal's Jaime Faria. And the NBA's Western Conference Finals is back in OKC for Game 5, with the Thunder and Spurs all tied at 2s. Sportsnet 360 with tip-off at 9:30. From the Sports Center, I'm Alex Ixero.
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1: 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Ed Donahue reporting on the ongoing negotiations with Iran.
4: President Trump insists the U.S. is close to a peace deal with Iran. On his flight to India, Secretary of State Marco Rubio says the president had a historic, very important call with leaders in the region.
18: I think there's strong alignment and agreement on what a preliminary draft should look like. I think that, like anything with something like this, it's going to take a couple days to settle on, even down to the disagreements over a word, sentence.
4: Rubio says if there's going to be a good deal, you have to work through that. He also said
18: it's either going to be a good deal or there isn't going to be one.
4: Rubio says the Strait of Hormuz must be reopened.
19: What's happening there is unlawful, it's illegal, it's unsustainable for the world, it's unacceptable.
4: Iran is denouncing recent U.S. strikes as a sign of bad faith and unreliability. The military says it acted with restraint in defensively targeting missile launch sites and boats placing mines. Ed Donahue, Washington.
1: Sam McNeil reports on a devastating crash in the north.
20: We're here in the Flanders region of Belgium, where a tragedy struck this morning when a train traveling at 75 miles per hour struck a school van early this morning, killing both the driver and the chaperones of the students and two students aged 12 and 15 and injuring five others. Authorities tell us that those others are in stable conditions in hospitals. They also say that what likely happened is that the van driver broke through the barrier just before the train came through and smashed the vehicle. That vehicle right behind me is getting loaded onto a tow truck. Its entire front is pancaked. All of the front is really just sheared off. Nobody on the train was injured, and the train suffered very little damage. We're following this very closely as the news spreads across Europe, eliciting notes of condolences from all across the region.
1: Coming up in 60 seconds, traffic and weather together on the ones as well. A legendary jazz musician has passed away. 95.7 × 350.
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1: 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Time for Rogers 5G home internet traffic and weather together on the ones. And now with Halifax's most frequent traffic reports, here's Jamie Montgomery.
2: Good afternoon. We do have some delays right now inbound on the McKay Bridge heading into Halifax. Slowdowns right now inbound on the Forest Hill Parkway at Main Street, as well as delays right now in Portland near Baker. We do have some slowdowns right now on Windmill Road at Acre Leaf Boulevard. Bit of buildup right now on Hammonds Plains Road near Highway 102, Larry Utech Boulevard, and building towards Lucasville Road. With the latest forecast, here's meteorologist Alistair Alders.
3: A few clouds this evening, then mainly cloudy overnight with a shower or two likely, 7 the low, and then Wednesday, mainly cloudy, chance of a few showers, southeast east winds of 20 to 40 and 11 degrees. Cloudy with showers on Thursday, 9 degrees. Friday, cloudy with sunny breaks, chance of showers and 14. Saturday, mainly cloudy, chance of a shower and 11. So while it won't be raining continuously through the next 5 days, an unsettled pattern as we see this trough in the jet stream persisting, and temperatures overall cooler than normal. Tonight's overnight low, 7 degrees.
1: And right now in downtown Halifax, it's 22 degrees. It's 20 at the airport, 95.7 time, 3:52.
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1: Legendary jazz musician Sonny Rollins has died. Eva Fratiscatos joins us with more on this story.
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5: Legendary jazz musician Sonny Rollins has died. Eva Fratriscados joins us with more on this story.
6: Saxophonist Sonny Rollins had a more than 50-year-long career performing into his 80s.
7: It's all good, you see, and in that, my greatest joy is everything.
6: Rollins broke out onto the scene as a teenager and is considered one of the central figures of the bebop jazz era with hit recordings like Saxophone Colossus and The Bridge. He received numerous honors, including a Grammy Lifetime Achievement Award and a Kennedy Center honor.
8: The worst thing in the world to me is to play by rote, he says. You have to play from the inside. That's real jazz.
6: The tenor saxophonist played his final concert in 2012 after being diagnosed with pulmonary fibrosis. On social media, fans said he left an incredible legacy, while one called his death an end of an era for jazz. Rollins was 95 years old. I'm Eva Fragiscados.
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16: Stocks at rocket and satellite companies doing well this day in response to SpaceX filing to go public. It's likely to be the biggest ever IPO, June 12th, the projected date. Trading on the NASDAQ under SPCX, shares in MDA Space, a Canadian company, higher by more than 6% on the day. Eli Lilly agreeing to buy three vaccine companies for a total of $3.83 billion, all in cash. It marks the drug maker's re-entry into the infectious disease space, with new acquisitions offering access to the shingles vaccine and the Epstein-Barr virus. The drug maker, with extra money just laying around after its holdings in obesity drugs like Zepbound, causing a better than average return for them. Private members' bill to mandate dash cameras on all commercial vehicles traveling BC highways, passing unanimously through the legislature. A BC Conservative member says the bill started with families along his highway in the Kamloops North Thompson constituency burying their loved ones after preventable crashes. He says the cameras hold drivers accountable to make sure that when a crash happens, the evidence isn't lost, disputed, or buried in a year-long investigation. Story of the trading day continues to be Micron, topping the $1 trillion market value for the first time. Shares popped after UBS nearly tripled its price target on the stock, and that stock is higher on the day by over 19%. As talks with Iran continue, Donald Trump and his entire cabinet to meet tomorrow at Camp David. Iran speculating about retaliation after the U.S. says it needed to undertake defensive strikes against the Iranians in the Gulf. TSX is lower by 270 points at this hour, as is the Dow, down by 200. The NASDAQ, the best performer, up 260. The S&P is in the green by 42. Canadian dollar, 72.38 cents U.S. At the business

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21: Good afternoon. It is Tuesday, May 26th. I'm Mark Hodgins. Right now in downtown Halifax, we've got a mix of sun and cloud. It is 21 degrees. Here's a look at what's making news this afternoon. Regional Council deciding not to waive fares for the Alderney Ferry amid continued delays on the Cross Harbour route. We'll have more on that story coming up. An update as well today to the case of two teenage hockey players facing sexual assault charges in a hazing investigation.
23: Has the spring runoff helped drought in Nova Scotia?
24: There are still some concerns.
23: One expert says there is caution facing the summer season.
21: And coming up later.
25: Nearly a century after his death, an unknown soldier buried in a grave in France during World War I has now been identified. We'll introduce you to the Nova Scotian, soon to receive a headstone rededication ceremony.
26: Right now at the World Hockey Championship, Canada is trailing Czechia. Will the Golden Knights advance to the Stanley Cup Final? And the Blue Jays try to bounce back against the Marlins. Sports at 15.
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21: 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It's time now for Rogers 5G Home Internet. Traffic and weather together on the ones. And with Halifax's most frequent traffic reports, here is Jamie Montgomery.
28: Good afternoon. We've got inbound delays on the Forest Hill Parkway at Main Street. Slowdowns right now on the Circuit, Pleasant Street, and approaching the McKay Bridge. Slowdowns right now in and outbound on the McDonald Bridge, we have some delays right now on Bears Road into Connaught. Looking at slowdowns right now on Hammonds Plains Road near Highway 102, as well as Larry Utech Boulevard and building towards Lucasville Road. Add Madrid's tapas, world-class art, and lively nightlife to your summer. 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With the latest forecast, here's meteorologist Alistair Alders.
2: A nice afternoon out there. This will probably be one of the nicest days this week with an unsettled pattern in the forecast. Tonight we'll have a few clouds, then becoming mainly cloudy during the overnight with a shower or two likely. 7 the overnight low, and then for Wednesday, mainly cloudy with a chance of a few showers throughout the day. Southeast to easterly winds of 20 to 40 and the highs only 11 degrees. Tonight's overnight low 7.
21: And right now in downtown Halifax, it is 21 degrees still. Out at the airport, it's 20. We'll have another check of traffic and weather together coming up in less than 10 minutes. 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It's 4:03. Halifax councillors said no today to a plan to make the Alderney Ferry free for a month as that service continues to deal with delays. The Alderney route is on 30-minute service right now instead of 15 minutes after another ferry was sidelined last week in need of repairs. Councillor Sam Austin brought a motion forward to council today calling for the removal of Alderney Ferry fares on weekdays for the next month.
4: We are just so past the point of this being a routine situation that I think something, a more meaningful gesture, a more meaningful support of the service rather than just a public service announcement and sorry is required in this instance.
21: Now, the motion was ultimately defeated by a vote of 11-3, largely over concerns around lost revenue and precedent setting. Officials say the parts needed to repair the Christopher Stanix ferry are on the way, but no timeline is being offered after it took months to get those same parts for the Vincent Coleman. Two teenage Nova Scotian hockey players charged with sexual assault after an alleged hazing ritual last fall have pleaded not guilty. The Public Prosecution Service says one of the youths was present in Truro Provincial Youth Court on Monday, while the other's lawyer submitted a plea on his behalf. Court documents show those boys, both 15, have been charged with 2 counts of sexual assault and 1 count of sexual assault with a weapon. One of them is also facing an additional assault charge. Those youths are scheduled to be back in court next month to set a trial date. With another facility set to join the picket lines this week, there are no new talks scheduled in the now 6-week-old strike of long-term care workers in this province. On the weekend, the province said it had asked CUPE to return to the bargaining table, but said the union had refused. Speaking to 95.7 News Radio, CUPE's Kim Kale pushed back on government's framing of that.
7: They contacted us on Friday around noon, wanting to bring our bargaining committee together for us to reconvene bargaining at 5 o'clock on Friday night. Mm-hmm. We were unable to do that because our elected bargaining committee are representatives from right across this province. So Cape Breton, the New Glasgow area, down the Yarmouth area, and Halifax. A lot of these members of this committee are working under their essential services.
21: Kale says the union offered to sit down for talks on Saturday, Sunday, and yesterday, but didn't get a response from government. In a statement to News Radio yesterday, a long-term care department spokesperson did say the government believes the next steps here need to be the union letting its members vote on the current offer. 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It's 4:06. Well, many Nova Scotians hoping the spring runoff would help with their well levels, but one expert is looking cautiously at the upcoming summer season. 95.7's Shelley Summers explains.
23: The ongoing dryness in our province has experts looking at trends and conditions in Nova Scotia through a tool called the Canadian Drought Monitor. Trevor Hadwin is an agroclimate specialist with Agriculture and Agri-Food Canada. He tells Nova Scotia Today data from that monitoring tool indicates there has been improvement over the winter and spring.
8: Last October, when we went into the winter, 99% of the province was classified as drought. Right now, as of April 30th, just 20% is classified as drought. However, another 51% is classified as abnormally dry. So there are still some concerns. Abnormally dry conditions typically mean either recovering from drought or provides a little bit of warning that they're vulnerable to become into drought.
23: Hadwin says while some shallow wells have recovered, deeper wells have not, and says more time is needed for groundwater to be replenished. I'm Shelley Summers.
21: We are learning more about how the federal government tracked the fallout from the Tumbler Ridge mass shooting in British Columbia. 95.7's David Natalini says it's being outlined in a memo obtained by the Canadian Press.
1: The memo was sent to Prime Minister Mark Carney 3 days after the February 10th shooting. It warned that online sentiment was shifting from collective grief to, quote, emerging accountability narratives. This included narratives about accessing firearms and whether warning signs were missed before the shooting. It also says the overall public reaction was dominated by a sense of shock and national mourning, with strong expressions of solidarity and support for victims, families, and the community. A total of 9 people were killed in the attack, including the shooter, 18-year-old Jessie Van Rootseler, with her mother and half-brother among the victims. I'm David Natalini.
21: So-called maple washing has become an issue amid the ongoing trade war with the United States as Canadians increasingly look for homegrown products. The Canadian Food Inspection Agency has been investigating instances of retailers or producers making their items look Canadian-made when they are not, in fact. And here's Sylvain Charlebois, also known as the food professor.
3: Putting maple leaves everywhere, basically misleading folks. Getting consumers to believe that some products are Canadian. I actually got pictures of Canadian oranges and Canadian almonds, and those are things that we don't grow in Canada.
21: The CFIA released a statement back in March saying it's issued over $47,000 in fines since April of last year. Consumers are being encouraged to continue to report suspected maple washing to the CFIA. And back here at home today, the Department of National Defense has confirmed that a previously unidentified grave in France is that of a World War I soldier from Nova Scotia. 95.7's Steve Gow explains.
6: Sergeant Norman McLennan, that's the career soldier whose unnamed headstone at the Courcelette British Cemetery in northern France will now be rededicated in his honor. A native of Cape North and Cape Breton, McLennan was last seen on October 8, 1916, when Canadians seized a trench and fought off at least 3 German counterattacks before being forced to retreat during the Battle of the Somme. The Nova Scotian enlisted with the Royal Canadian Regiment in 1905, but conflicting data on his exact date of birth suggests he may have been underage at the time. McLennan's family has been notified of the confirmation and is receiving support as well. DND says a headstone rededication ceremony will take place in France. McLennan's name is inscribed on the Canadian National Vimy Memorial in France, as well as on a war memorial in Cape North. I'm Steve Gow.
21: Coming up next, we will have another look at traffic and weather together on the ones. 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
21: 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Time again for Rogers 5G home internet traffic and weather together on the ones. And with Halifax's most frequent traffic reports, here is Jamie Montgomery.
28: Good afternoon. We've got inbound delays on the Forest Hill Parkway at Main Street. Slowdowns right now on the Cirque at Pleasant Street and approaching the McKay Bridge. Slowdowns right now in and outbound on the McDonald Bridge. We have some delays right now on Bears Road into Connaught. Looking at slowdowns right now on Hammonds Plains Road near Highway 102, as well as Larry UTech Boulevard and building towards Lucasville Road. Add Madrid's tapas, world-class art, and lively nightlife to your summer. 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With the latest forecast, here's meteorologist Alistair Alders.
2: Fair into the evening with a few clouds this evening, then mainly cloudy overnight with a shower or two likely. 7 the overnight low, the winds are light. And then Wednesday, mainly cloudy with a chance of a few showers throughout. 11 the high, southeast easterly winds of 20 to 40. On Thursday, cloudy with showers and only 9 for the daytime high. Tonight's overnight low, 7.
21: And right now in downtown Halifax, it is 22 degrees. 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A senior Bank of Canada official says we need to rethink our approaches to education and to training as young people face a difficult labor market marked by low turnover and high long-term unemployment. More on that story from Michelle Zedekian with the Canadian Press.
0: Nicholas Vincent, an external deputy governor at the Bank of Canada, says young people are overrepresented in the ranks of the unemployed and face challenges with being unemployed for longer. In addition to a slowing economy, Vincent pointed to structural factors, including an influx of young immigrants that intensified competition for entry-level jobs, a mismatch of young workers' skills and employers' needs, and the growth of AI. He says we need to ask how we can better prepare young people for the new realities of the job market, make it easier for those who lose their jobs to reskill quickly, and ask what role should educational institutions play. Michelle Zedekian, The Canadian Press.
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21: We've got a mix of sun and cloud, and it's 22 degrees in downtown Halifax. Good afternoon, I'm Mark Hodgins. Here's a look at what's making news today. Halifax councillors said no today to a plan to make the Alderney Ferry free for a month as that service continues to deal with delays. As well this afternoon, two teenage Nova Scotian hockey players charged with sexual assault after an alleged hazing ritual last fall have pleaded not guilty. And with another facility set to join the picket lines this week, no new talks are scheduled right now in the six-week-old strike of long-term care workers in this province. 95.7 News Time, 4:15. It's time now to get a look at the latest in the world of sports this afternoon. Here is Alex Sixero.
26: Well, we started the World Hockey Championship in Switzerland. Right now, it's Canada's final group game. They're taking on Czechia, and the Czechs hold a 1-0 lead late in the first. Canada has already qualified for the quarterfinals. In the Stanley Cup playoffs, the Avalanche are on the ropes as they're in Vegas for Game 4 of the Western Conference Final. The Golden Knights, a win away from their third trip to the Stanley Cup Final. The injured Nathan MacKinnon will play for Colorado, and Sportsnet has the game at 10. While the Pittsburgh Penguins have signed Evgeny Malkin to a one-year, $5.5 million extension. Malkin to play a 21st season with the Penguins. Meantime, round-robin play at the Memorial Cup continues in Kelowna. The 2-0 Kitchener Rangers take on 1-1 Chicoutimi. Face-off set for 10. The Blue Jays and Marlins continue their three-game series at Rogers Centre this evening with the Jays losing the opener last night. Jays going with another bullpen day as Braden Fisher opens, followed by Spencer Miles. It's an 8:07 first pitch right here on 95.7 News Radio. 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
13: 1. Happening now at the French Open, we have two Canadians on court. Felix Auger-Aliassime is tied a set apiece with Daniel Altmaier, while Burlington, Ontario's Vicky Mboko leads Nicola Bartenkova 6-1, 2-2. Earlier today, Denis Shapovalov was eliminated. And Game 5 of the NBA's Western Conference Finals tips in OKC this evening with the Thunder and Spurs tied at 2s. Sportsnet 360 with a tip-off at 9:30. From the Sports Center, I'm Alex Cicero.
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21: You're listening to 95.7 News Radio. It's 4:18. Well, like most things, the cost of owning a dog is on the rise. Here's our business analyst, Chris McCusker.
20: Charmaine Brett, the president and CEO at the Ontario SPCA and Humane Society, tells the Toronto Star petflation is real. She estimates that food prices have jumped about 25% in the last year, while cross-border tax issues have impacted prices at vet clinics too. A study by Rover, an online pet sitting finder, shows the cost of dog ownership found expenses about 17% higher in 2025 compared to 2024. I'm Chris McCusker.
21: Canada's women's hockey team now on the hunt for new leadership with the group's GM and head coach on their way out. Here's Virgesh Dave.
24: The Canadian women's hockey team's hiring now after Hockey Canada announced today that GM Gina Kingsbury and head coach Troy Ryan will not be returning. Kingsbury, who also heads up the Toronto Scepters in the PWHL, had been at the helm for 8 years. Ryan, meanwhile, worked with Kingsbury for 3 years as head coach of the Scepters, but is now on his way to San Jose to head up that expansion side in the PWHL. He also won 3 world championships and an Olympic gold with Canada after Kingsbury promoted him to head coach of the national team. Both Kingsbury's and Ryan's contracts were set to expire next month anyway, and Hockey Canada says the parting with both is by mutual agreement. Hockey Canada's search now for a GM, which will choose the next head coach, includes former national team players like Cassie Campbell, former Leafs GM Brad Treliving, and Hockey Canada execs Scott Salmon and Misha Donskoff. I'm Virgesh Dave.
21: Coming up, we'll have another look at traffic and weather together on the ones. 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
3: 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Time once again for traffic and weather together on The Ones, brought to you by Rogers 5G Home Internet. And with another look at Halifax roads this afternoon, here once again is Jamie Montgomery.
28: Good afternoon. We do have a collision in Osborne and Marriott right now, and Halifax emergency crews are on the scene. Slowdowns right now on the McKay Bridge heading into Halifax. We do have delays right now on Bears Road into Kanab. Bit of buildup right now on the Bedford Highway at Bayview Road, Flamingo Drive, and Kearney Lake Road. Seeing slowdowns right now on Hammonds Plains Road heading towards Highway 102 as well as towards Larry Utech Boulevard. With the latest forecast, here's meteorologist Alistair Alders.
2: Well, we're heading into a pattern that will favor unsettled weather and cooler than normal temperatures. I mean, it won't be raining nonstop over the next five or so days, but shower chances with us for most of it. Tonight, we'll have a few clouds during the evening, mainly cloudy overnight with a shower or two likely, 7 the low. And then Wednesday, mainly cloudy, chance of a few showers, southeast-east winds of 20 to 40 and 11 degrees. 9 on Thursday, cloudy with showers. And then Friday, cloudy with sunny breaks, but a chance of showers and 14 degrees. Saturday, mainly cloudy, chance of a shower and 11. Tonight's overnight low, 7 degrees.
3: And right now in downtown Halifax, it is 22 degrees. Out at the airport, it's 20. 95.7 News Radio has traffic and weather together every 10 minutes on The Ones in the morning and in the afternoon at 1, 11, 21, 31, 41, and 51 minutes past the hour. And recapping our lead story this afternoon, regional councillors voting no today to a motion asking to make the Alderney Ferry free for the next month, as that service is continuing to deal with service reductions. We'll have a look at that and other top stories as well coming up for you at the bottom of the hour with Chris Haleff. 95.7 News Time, 424.
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3: A new study is finding a connection between how long you sleep and healthy aging. 95.7's Eva Francescato has a look.
4: It's a sleep time sweet spot. About 6.4 to 7.8 hours of sleep a night appears to be the ideal amount for healthy aging. People who hit the 6 to 8 hours a night range had better functioning of the immune system, brain, and heart, as well as other organs. The study in the journal Nature suggests that too much sleep is associated with accelerated aging in nearly every organ in the body. They also found too little sleep is also harmful. Women seem to need a bit more sleep than men, an extra 15 to 20 minutes, to function at their best. Experts recommend improving sleep by reducing disruptions like late-night phone use and paying attention to what helps your body rest best. The study's lead author says the findings highlight the importance of quality sleep for healthy functioning of the entire body. I'm Eva Fragiscados.
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6: 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Now she's dead, and so am I. My wife will never see me again and never walk again, but she'll get through it. She will get through it.
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0: Canada to sign a large-scale LNG agreement with Germany's Sefe-4 liquefied natural gas from the Sealesim's planned export facility on the coast of BC. That's according to an industry source. The agreement, to be announced tomorrow in Vancouver by Natural Resources Minister Tim Hodgson, comes as Sealesim's backers have been working to finalize contracts for purchases before making an expected final investment decision later in the year. Sealesim's and Canada's Natural Resources Ministry both declining comment. Bloomberg was first to report the plan. The U.S. carrying out defensive strikes against the Iranians, that's led Iran to say it's threatening retaliation. And that comes as signs of progress being made toward a deal. The Iranians say it's a violation of the ceasefire agreement. The U.S. says it had to undertake the strikes because the Iranians were allegedly laying landmines. Oil has not been affected by this news, still around $94 U.S. a barrel. Donald Trump and his cabinet, meanwhile, scheduled to meet tomorrow at Camp David. News surrounding Micron catapulting the Nasdaq. Big gains on Tuesday's trade. The Nasdaq higher by 260 points. Micron seeing shares up 19%, topping a $1 trillion market valuation for the first time. Comes after UBS tripled its price target from more than $500 to over $1,600. New Brunswick's government tabling a bill to create the Office of an Advocate for Residents and Small Businesses at the province's energy regulator. The government says the office would represent consumers at the rate-setting Energy and Utilities Board. The legislation comes after the government mandated an independent review into the rising rates. The TSX is off by 220 points in fear of snapping a four-game winning streak. The Dow is off by 200. The S&P is higher by 36, while our dollar is at 72.38 cents U.S. At the Business Center, I'm John Leatherby.
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5: It's all hands on deck for Colorado. 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
1: Good afternoon. It's Tuesday, May 26th. I'm Chris Halef. Right now in downtown Halifax, it's a mix of sun and cloud and 22 degrees. Here's what's making news this hour. Regional Council has decided not to waive fares for the Alderney Ferry amid continued delays on the Cross Harbour route.
13: Recent drought in Nova Scotia has residents keeping a close eye on their wells.
14: We're still a little concerned going into the season here.
13: One expert says despite the spring runoff, only some have recovered.
15: From mental health interventions to anti-trans rhetoric, the federal government was keeping a watchful eye on online debate following a BC mass shooting. It's all laid out in a recently obtained memo.
1: And coming up later,
16: we'll bring you details about a nearly century-old grave of an unknown soldier from World War I that the Department of National Defense confirms belonged to a Nova Scotian from Cape North.
20: Team Canada still trailing Czechia at the World. The Avs look to fend off the Golden Knights sweep, and the Jays and Marlins continue their three-game series. Sports at 45.
0: Bay Street needs a big rally in order to avoid snapping a four-day winning streak. It's currently lower by 207 points. Business at 56.
1: 95.7 time, 4:31 time for Rogers 5G home internet traffic and weather together on the ones. And now with Halifax's most frequent traffic reports, here's Jamie Montgomery.
21: Good afternoon. Take a look at the roads right now. We do have some slowdowns on the Cirque from Burnside Drive heading towards McKay Ridge, as well as delays on the McDonald Bridge heading into Dartmouth. Seeing slowdowns right now on Burnside Drive at Akerley Boulevard. Possible collision in the area. Slowdowns right now inbound on Forest Hill Parkway at Main Street. We've got slowdowns right now on the 118 from Wright Avenue heading towards the Cirque. Looking at delays on Hammonds Plains Road near Highway 102, as well as Larry Utech Boulevard and building towards Lucasville Road. With the latest forecast, here's meteorologist Alistair Alders.
2: A nice afternoon out there, and the fair weather continues into the evening with a few clouds, but it becomes mainly cloudy overnight with a shower or two likely. 7 the overnight low, and then for Wednesday, it's a mainly cloudy day with a chance of a few showers throughout. Southeast to easterly winds of 20 to 40 and the high only 11 degrees. Tonight's overnight low 7.
1: And right now in downtown Halifax, it's 22 degrees, 20 at the airport. We'll have another check of traffic and weather together in less than 10 minutes. 95.7 time, 4:34. Regional Council deciding not to waive fares for the Alderney Ferry amid continued delays on the Cross Harbour route. Councillor Sam Austin brought a motion forward at Council today asking for fares to be removed on weekdays for a month while service remains on a reduced 30-minute schedule. Mayor Andy Fillmore says he appreciated the idea of providing relief for riders but raised concerns around its impact.
24: The motion does create the potential for disparity or inequity between regions, between suburban and urban. It is the suburban commuters who largely will begin their journey on a bus and finish it on a ferry and would therefore have to pay, whereas it's the urban commuters who tend to start their journeys on a ferry and therefore would ride for free.
1: Austin said removing the fares would be a goodwill gesture, raising concerns around long-term impacts to ridership as delays continue. There's no timeline right now for when the broken-down ferry will return to service. The union representing striking long-term care workers is rejecting the provincial government's claim that union negotiators refused to return to the bargaining table on the weekend. QP's Kim Kale says at noon on Friday, the government asked the union to get back to the table at 5 o'clock that afternoon. Kale said the union's bargaining committee is spread out across the province and couldn't convene in such a short time.
28: A lot of these members of this committee are working under their essential services. So two of our members were unable to come at any point, you know, even if they had managed to do the five-hour drive to get here from Cape Breton for 5 o'clock, they were working. We offered Saturday. The conciliation officer was not available on Saturday. And then, you know, we started talking about Sunday and they just went silent.
1: In a statement to 95.7 yesterday, a government spokesperson did not say if there are plans to return to the table, saying instead that the union should let its members vote on the current offer. Recent drought in Nova Scotia has residents keeping a close eye on their wells. An expert says despite the spring runoff, only some have recovered. 95.7 Shelley Summers with more.
13: Trevor Hadwin is an agroclimate specialist with Agriculture and Agri-Food Canada. He tells Nova Scotia Today the winter snow and spring runoff has helped shallower wells to recover.
14: We're still a little concerned going into the season here. We do have warm temperatures are reducing soil moisture, increasing evaporation. So we're losing water all the time with these warmer temperatures. And the forecast isn't for really cool temperatures throughout the season. So we're looking at well above normal temperatures throughout the season. both in the next month, but also the three-month forecast from Environment Canada is showing above normal conditions.
13: Hadwin says groundwater will take a longer time to recover, and that will affect deeper wells. I'm Shelley Summers.
1: Two teenage Nova Scotian hockey players charged with sexual assault after an alleged hazing ritual last fall have pleaded not guilty. The Public Prosecution Service said that one of the youths was present in Truro Provincial Court Monday while the other's lawyer submitted a plea on his behalf. Court documents show the boys, both 15, have been charged with two counts of sexual assault and one count with sexual assault with a weapon, one of them also facing an additional assault charge. The youths are scheduled back in court next month to set a trial date. The Prime Minister was warned of shifting online sentiment in the aftermath of the Tumblr Ridge mass shooting in BC. 95.7's David Natalina reports. Mark Carney got the warning in a federal memo.
15: The Canadian Press has obtained a copy of the memo, which was sent to Carney 3 days after the shooting, the same day he attended a vigil in Tumblr Ridge. It found online grief to the February 10th attack was shifting towards questions about mental health interventions and access to firearms. It also warned of polarization tied to the shooter's identity, as 18-year-old Jesse Van Rootseler was transgender. They found false claims and misinformation about transgender violence were circulating online. Eight people were killed and more than two dozen and others were injured before Van Rootseler took their own life. BC's public safety minister said last Thursday that the police investigation into the shooting is now in its final stages. I'm David Natalini.
1: Insolvency levels in Canada are at the highest level since 2009, the height of the financial crisis, but some stats are hopeful. 95.7's Chris McCusker explains.
13: Data from Equifax shows total consumer debt rose to $2.66 trillion, up 3.8% year over year. But non-mortgage debt fell by more than $487 million in Q1, the first decline in several quarters in this category, as consumers seemingly practiced post-holiday financial restraint. Now, insolvency levels are up, with volumes jumping by almost 19% year over year. The number of Canadians missing at least one credit payment in Q1 remains stable at 1.5 million, which could be seen as a sign of improvement. While the percentage of active card users paying less than 25% of their balance each month fell by more than 2%, and the percentage paying their balances in full increased. I'm Chris McCusker.
1: And more than a century after his death, an unknown First World War soldier buried in a grave in northern France has now been identified as Nova Scotian. 95.7 Steve Gow has more.
3: Extensive archival research has identified a previously unnamed soldier from Cape Breton who was killed in France during the First World War. That after National Defense confirmed the grave at Courcelette British Cemetery is that of Sergeant Norman McLennan from Cape North. Now, DND says details of his early life remains unclear, but records do indicate that he was the oldest of six children born to John and Elizabeth McLennan from Cape North in 1886 or 87. McLennan went to fight in France in 1915, where he served across the Western Front for nearly a year before going missing on October 8, 1916 during the Somme Offensive. McLennan's family has been notified of the confirmation and is receiving support as well. DND says a headstone rededication ceremony will take place at, quote, the earliest opportunity in France. I'm Steve Gow.
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1: 95.7 time, 4:41 time for Rogers 5G home internet traffic and weather together on the ones and now about the most frequent traffic reports. 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
21: Good afternoon. We do have a collision on Osborne and Marriott Street in Halifax. Emergency crews are responding. Heavy delays right now on Hammonds Plains Road near Highway 102, Larry Utech Boulevard, and building towards Lucasville Road. We're seeing slowdowns on the Cirque approaching the McKay Bridge, as well as delays on the McDonald Bridge heading into Dartmouth. Inbound delays on the Forest Hill Parkway heading towards Main Street. 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With the latest forecast, here's meteorologist Alistair Alders.
2: We're enjoying a nice afternoon, probably the nicest of the week, given we're in for an unsettled pattern for the rest of it. We'll have a few clouds this evening, but overnight mainly cloudy with a shower or two likely, 7 the overnight low. And then Wednesday, mainly cloudy with a chance of a few showers, the southeast easterly winds of 20 to 40 and 11 degrees. Thursday, cloudy with showers, only 9 degrees. Tonight's overnight low, 7.
1: And right now in downtown Halifax, it is 22 degrees. 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Survey results are out from TD indicating Canadians will be spending less this summer. 95.7's John Leatherby explains.
0: The survey says 1 in 3 Canadians will spend less, while 44% say fuel costs are a key reason that travel's being cut back. By the numbers, also finding 24% of Gen Z plan on increasing their summer spending, largely due to increased social pressure. Overall, 79% of Canadians say they plan on supporting local businesses, 62% redirecting spending toward everyday needs such as groceries, fuel, and housing. There are creative ways some are getting around the pinch, including 44% surveyed redeeming their loyalty points to travel. I'm John Leatherby.
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1: It's a mix of sun and cloud and 22 degrees in downtown Halifax. Good evening, I'm Chris Halef. Here's what's making Canadians this hour. Regional Council has decided not to waive fares for the Alderney Ferry amid continued delays on the Cross Harbour route. As well, the union representing striking long-term care workers is rejecting the provincial government's claim that union negotiators refuse to return to the bargaining table. 95.7 time, 4:45. 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
9: Well, we started the World Hockey Championship in Switzerland. Right now, it's Canada's final group game. They're taking on Czechia, and the unbeaten Canadians are trailing it now 2-0 in the second period. Canada has already qualified for the quarterfinals. Tonight, the Vegas Golden Knights can reach their third Stanley Cup finals. They try to sweep the Avs at T-Mobile Arena. The injured Nathan MacKinnon is in for Colorado, despite that injured knee. Game 4 of the Western Conference final goes at 10 on Sportsnet. While the Pittsburgh Penguins have signed Evgeny Malkin to a 1-year extension, that is worth $5.5 million. In Kelowna, Kitchener plays Chicoutimi at the Memorial Cup with puck drop at 10. A Kitchener win would see the Rangers automatically advance to the final. The Blue Jays go with another bullpen day and looking to even their series with the Marlins at Rogers Center. Braden Fisher will open with the impressive Spencer Miles to serve as the bulk guy. Sandy Alcantara counters at 8 right here on 95.7 News Radio. See the game on Sportsnet 1. Happening now at the French Open, Canadian Felix Auger-Aliassime is trying to get to round 2, but he is trailing Daniel Altmaier 2-1. Some good news for Canadian Vicky Mboko. She's off to the second round with a 6-1, 6-2 win over Nikola Bartenkova, while fellow Canadian Denis Shapovalov lost in the opening round. And to the NBA playoffs, the Thunder are back home to host the Spurs in Game 5 of the Western Conference Finals with the series tied at 2s. Sportsnet 360 will have the game at 9:30. From the Sports Center, I'm Alex Ixero.
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1: 95.7 time, 4:48. Ed Donahue reports on the ongoing negotiations with Iran.
19: President Trump insists the U.S. is close to a peace deal with Iran. On his flight to India, Secretary of State Marco Rubio says the president had a historic, very important call with leaders in the region.
23: I think there's strong alignment and agreement on what a preliminary draft should look like. I think that, like anything with something like this, it's going to take a couple days to settle on, even down to the disagreements over a word. Sentence.
19: Rubio says if there's going to be a good deal, you have to work through that. He also said
23: it's either going to be a good deal or there isn't going to be one.
19: Rubio says the Strait of Hormuz must be reopened.
23: What's happening there is unlawful, it's illegal, it's unsustainable for the world, it's unacceptable.
19: Iran is denouncing recent U.S. strikes as a sign of bad faith and unreliability. The military says it acted with restraint in defensively targeting missile launch sites and boats placing mines. Ed Donahue, Washington.
1: Sam McNeil reports on a devastating crash in northern Belgium.
25: We're here in the Flanders region of Belgium where a tragedy struck this morning when a train traveling at 75 miles per hour struck a school van early this morning, killing both the driver and the chaperones of the students and two students aged 12 and 15 and injuring five others. Authorities tell us that those others are in stable conditions in hospitals. They also say that what likely happened is that the van driver broke through the barrier just before the train came through and smashed the vehicle. That vehicle right behind me is getting loaded onto a tow truck. Its entire front is pancaked. All of the front is really just sheared off. Nobody on the train was injured, and the train suffered very little damage. We're following this very closely as the news spreads across Europe, eliciting notes of condolences from all across the region.
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1: 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And now with Halifax's most frequent traffic reports, here's Jamie Montgomery.
21: Good afternoon. We do have heavy delays right now on the Forest Hill Parkway inbound heading towards Main Street. And then again at Cole Harbor, looking at delays on Baker Drive near Portland Street, as well as slowdowns on the 118 from Wright Avenue to the Cirque. Pretty heavy right now in and outbound on both the McDonald and the McKay Bridge. Seeing slowdowns outbound on Highway 102 heading towards Dunbrack Street, as well as delays building outbound on Highway 102 just past Hammonds Plains Road, reaching Highway 101. With the latest forecast, here's meteorologist Alistair Alders.
2: A few clouds this evening, then mainly cloudy overnight with a shower or two likely, 7 the low, and then Wednesday, mainly cloudy, chance of a few showers, southeast to east winds of 20 to 40 and 11 degrees. Cloudy with showers on Thursday, 9 degrees. Friday, cloudy with sunny breaks, chance of showers and 14. Saturday, mainly cloudy, chance of a shower and 11. So while it won't be raining continuously through the next 5 days, an unsettled pattern as we see this trough in the jet stream persisting and temperatures overall cooler than normal. Tonight's overnight low, 7 degrees.
1: And right now in downtown Halifax, it is 22 degrees. It's 21 at the airport, 95.7 time, 3:52.
3: I am dead. I was killed by an impaired driver. My children were injured, but they will get better. They will grow up. They will have children of their own. They will get the support they need to do this. This I know. I just know it.
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1: Bloomberg first to report Canada to sign a large-scale LNG agreement with Germany's Sefe for liquefied natural gas from the Seelisims planned export facility on the coast of BC. The agreement, announced Wednesday in Vancouver by Natural Resources Minister Tim Hodgson, will come as Seelisims backers have been working to finalize contracts with purchasers before making an expected final investment at some point this year. None of the Seelisims, Sefe, or Natural Resources Minister's office would confirm tomorrow's announcement. Canada looking to strengthen economic ties with India while closely watching early negotiations between the U.S. and Mexico on the trilateral agreement. More than 150 Canadian industry leaders meeting with India's largest ever trade delegation this week as both countries look to expand trade and investment opportunities. Talks coming months after Canada and India signed a multi-billion dollar comprehensive economic partnership agreement aimed at doubling two-way trade by 2030. Shares at Micron topping the $1 trillion market valuation for the first time on Tuesday. Shares popped the better part of 19%, driven by insatiable artificial intelligence demands for memory chips. The stock surge comes as UBS tripled its price target on the stock from $535 to $1,625 a share, citing long-term agreement opportunities with partially fixed pricing. The new price target suggests shares could more than double Friday's close. Both the TSX and the Dow seeing triple-digit losses near the closing bell. The TSX is down 210 points, while the Dow is off 104. Toronto is looking to keep a four-day winning streak going. The NASDAQ is the bright spot on the day, currently up 313 points. The S&P is higher by 6. Oil at $93.70 U.S. a barrel. The Canadian dollar, 72.39 cents U.S. At the Business Center, I'm John Leatherby.
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0: Good afternoon. It is Tuesday, May 26th. I'm Mark Hodgins. Right now in downtown Halifax, we've got some clouds out there. It is 22 degrees. Here's a look at what's making news this afternoon. Regional Council has decided not to waive fares for the Alderney Ferry amid continued delays on that Cross Harbour route. We'll have more on that story coming up. We'll have an update as well to the case of two teenage hockey players facing sexual assault charges in a hazing investigation.
2: Has the spring runoff helped drought in Nova Scotia?
3: There are still some concerns.
2: One expert says there is caution facing the summer season.
0: And coming up later.
4: Nearly a century after his death, an unknown soldier buried in a grave in France during World War I has now been identified. We'll introduce you to the Nova Scotian soon to receive a headstone rededication ceremony.
5: Macklin Celebrini has Canada on the board at the World. The Vegas Golden Knights look to move on to the Stanley Cup Final. And the Jays and Marlins play Game 2 in Toronto. Sports at 15.
6: The TSX has a four-day winning streak snapped, while the NASDAQ finishes higher on the day by 1.25%. Business at 26.
0: 95.7 News Time, 5:01. It is time for Rogers 5G home internet, traffic and weather together on the ones. And with Halifax's most frequent traffic reports, here is Jamie Montgomery.
7: Good afternoon. We are dealing with a collision right now on the Cirque near Graham's Grove. We've got slowdowns inbound on the Forest Hill Parkway at Main Street. Slowdowns right now on Portland Street at Baker Drive. Looking at delays on the McKay Bridge as well as McDonald Bridge in and outbound. Slowdowns on Bears Road in Ticonaut. Looking at delays outbound on Highway 102 just past Hammonds Place Road heading towards Highway 101. 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With the latest forecast, here's meteorologist Alistair Alders.
8: A nice afternoon out there. This will probably be one of the nicest days this week with an unsettled pattern in the forecast. Tonight we'll have a few clouds, then becoming mainly cloudy during the overnight with a shower or two likely. 7 the overnight low, and then 4 Wednesday mainly cloudy with a chance of a few showers throughout the day. Southeast easterly winds of 20 to 40 and the highs only 11 degrees. Tonight's overnight low 7.
0: And right now in downtown Halifax, it is 22 degrees. Out at the airport, it's 21. We'll have another check of traffic and weather together coming up in less than 10 minutes. 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It's 5:03. Halifax councillors said no today to a plan to make the Alderney Ferry free for a month as that service continues to deal with delays. The Alderney Ferry route is on 30-minute service instead of 15-minute after another ferry was sidelined last week in need of repairs. Councillor Sam Austin brought a motion forward calling for the removal of Alderney Ferry fares on weekdays for a month.
9: We are just so past the point of this being a routine situation that I think something, a more meaningful gesture, a more meaningful support of the service rather than just a public service announcement and sorry is required in this instance.
0: Now, the motion was ultimately defeated by a vote of 11-3. Some of the concerns were around lost revenue and precedent setting. Officials say the parts needed to repair the Christopher Stanix ferry are on the way, but no timeline is being offered right now, as it did take months to get those same parts for the Vincent Coleman ferry. In other news this afternoon, two teenage Nova Scotian hockey players charged with sexual assault after an alleged hazing ritual last fall have pleaded not guilty. The Public Prosecution Service says one of the youths was present in Truro Provincial Youth Court on Monday, while the other's lawyer submitted a plea on his behalf. Court documents show the boys, both 15 years old, have been charged with 2 counts of sexual assault and 1 count of sexual assault with a weapon, one of them also facing an additional assault charge. The youths are scheduled to be back in court next month to set a trial date. 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It's 5:05. With another facility set to join the picket lines this week, there are no new talks scheduled in the now six-week-old strike of long-term care workers in this province. On the weekend, the province said it had asked CUPE to return to the bargaining table, but said the union had refused that offer. Speaking to 95.7 News Radio today, CUPE's Kim Kale pushed back on the government's framing of that situation.
10: They contacted us on Friday around noon, wanting to bring our bargaining committee together for us to reconvene bargaining at 5 o'clock on Friday night. Mm-hmm. We were unable to do that because our elected bargaining committee are representatives from right across this province. So Cape Breton, the New Glasgow area, down the Yarmouth area, and Halifax. A lot of these members of this committee are working under their essential services.
0: Kale says the union offered to sit down for talks on Saturday, Sunday, and yesterday, but did not get a response from the government. In a statement to News Radio yesterday, a long-term care department spokesperson did not say anything about future talks in the plans, but said government believes the next steps need to be the union letting its members vote on the current offer. Well, many Nova Scotians hoping the spring runoff would help with their well levels, but one expert is looking cautiously at the upcoming summer season. 95.7's Shelley Summers has that story.
2: The ongoing dryness in our province has experts looking at trends and conditions in Nova Scotia through a tool called the Canadian Drought Monitor. Trevor Hadwin is an agroclimate specialist with Agriculture and Agri-Food Canada. He tells Nova Scotia Today data from that monitoring tool indicates there has been improvement over the winter and spring.
11: Last October, when we went into the winter, 99% of the province was classified as drought. Right now, as of April 30th, just 20% is classified as drought. However, another 51% is classified as abnormally dry. So there are still some concerns. Abnormally dry conditions typically mean either recovering from drought or provides a little bit of warning that they're vulnerable to become into drought.
2: Hadwin says while some shallow wells have recovered, deeper wells have not, and says more time is needed for groundwater to be replenished. I'm Shelley Summers.
0: We're learning more about how the federal government tracked the fallout from the Tumbler Ridge mass shooting in British Columbia. 95.7's David Natalini says it's being outlined in a memo obtained by the Canadian Press.
12: The memo was sent to Prime Minister Mark Carney 3 days after the February 10th shooting. It warned that online sentiment was shifting from collective grief to, quote, emerging accountability narratives. This included narratives about accessing firearms and whether warning signs were missed before the shooting. It also says the overall public reaction was dominated by a sense of shock and national mourning, with strong expressions of solidarity and support for victims, families, and the community. A total of 9 people were killed in the attack, including the shooter, 18-year-old Jessie Van Rootseler, with her mother and half-brother among the victims. I'm David Natalini.
0: So-called maple washing has become an issue amid the ongoing trade war with the United States as Canadians increasingly look for homegrown products. The Canadian Food Inspection Agency has been investigating instances of retailers or producers making their items look Canadian-made when they are not. Here's Sylvain Charlebois, the food professor.
13: Putting maple leaves everywhere, basically misleading folks, getting consumers to believe that some products are Canadian. I actually got pictures of Canadian oranges and Canadian almonds, and those are things that we don't grow in Canada.
0: The CFIA released a statement in March saying at that point it had issued $47,000 in fines since April of last year. Consumers are encouraged to continue to report suspected maple washing to the CFIA. And here at home, the Department of National Defense has confirmed that a previously unidentified grave in France is that of a World War I soldier from Nova Scotia. 95.7's Steve Gow explains.
4: Sergeant Norman McLennan, that's the career soldier whose unnamed headstone at the Courcelette British Cemetery in northern France will now be rededicated in his honor. A native of Cape North and Cape Breton, McLennan was last seen on October 8, 1916, when Canadians seized a trench and fought off at least 3 German counterattacks before being forced to retreat during the Battle of the Somme. The Nova Scotian enlisted with the Royal Canadian Regiment in 1905, but conflicting data on his exact date of birth suggests he may have been underage at the time. McLennan's family has been notified of the confirmation and is receiving support as well. DND says a headstone rededication ceremony will take place in France. McLennan's name is inscribed on the Canadian National Vimy Memorial in France, as well as on a war memorial in Cape North. I'm Steve Gow.
0: Coming up in 60 seconds, we will have another look at traffic and weather together on the ones. 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
0: News time 5:11. It is time once again for traffic and weather together on the ones, brought to you by Rogers 5G Home Internet. And with another look at Halifax roads this afternoon, here is Jamie Montgomery.
7: Good afternoon. We are dealing with a collision right now on the Cirque near Graham's Grove. We've got slowdowns inbound on the Forest Hill Parkway at Main Street. Slowdowns right now on Portland Street at Baker Drive. Looking at delays on the McKay Bridge as well as the McDonald Bridge in and outbound. Slowdowns on Bears Road in Ticonaut. Looking at delays outbound on Highway 102 just past Hammonds Place Road heading towards Highway 101. 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With the latest forecast, here's meteorologist Alistair Alders.
8: Fair into the evening with a few clouds this evening, then mainly cloudy overnight with a shower or two likely. 7 the overnight low, the winds are light. And then Wednesday, mainly cloudy with a chance of a few showers throughout. 11 the high, southeast easterly winds of 20 to 40. On Thursday, cloudy with showers and only 9 for the daytime high. Tonight's overnight low, 7.
0: And right now in downtown Halifax, it's 22 degrees. 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A senior Bank of Canada official says we need to rethink our approaches to education and to training as young people face a difficult labor market marked by low turnover and high long-term unemployment. Michelle Zedekian with the Canadian Press reports.
28: Nicholas Vincent, an external deputy governor at the Bank of Canada, says young people are overrepresented in the ranks of the unemployed and face challenges with being unemployed for longer. In addition to a slowing economy, Vincent pointed to structural factors, including an influx of young immigrants that intensified competition for entry-level jobs, a mismatch of young workers' skills and employers' needs, and the growth of AI. He says we need to ask how we can better prepare young people for the new realities of the job market, make it easier for those who lose their jobs to reskill quickly, and ask what role should educational institutions play. Michelle Zedekian, The Canadian Press.
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0: We've got a mix of sun and cloud, and it is 22 degrees in downtown Halifax. Good afternoon, I'm Mark Hodgins. Here's a look at what's making news today. Halifax councillors said no today to a plan to make the Alderney Ferry free for a month as the service continues to deal with delays. As well this afternoon, two teenage Nova Scotian hockey players charged with sexual assault after an alleged hazing ritual last fall have pleaded not guilty. And with another facility set to join the picket lines this week, there are no new talks scheduled in the now six-week-old strike of long-term care workers in this province. 95.7 News Time, 5:15. It's time now to get a look at the latest in the world of sports this afternoon. Here's Alex Sixero.
5: Well, we started the World Hockey Championship, and right now the unbeaten Canadians are playing their final group game, taking on Czechia, and the Czechs have a 2-1 lead here in the third period. Canada's lone goal coming from Macklin Celebrini, and that was assisted by Sidney Crosby. In Sin City, the Golden Knights can punch their ticket to the Stanley Cup final as they look to sweep the Avalanche. Vegas will host Game 4 of the Western Conference Final at 10 on Sportsnet. Avs forward Nathan MacKinnon will play despite that injured knee. In Pittsburgh, Evgeny Malkin is sticking around for a 21st season, signing a one-year $5.5 million extension with the Penguins. While in Kelowna, the Memorial Cup round robin continues as Chicoutimi takes on Kitchener at 10. A Kitchener win will have the Rangers directly into the final. To the Blue Jays and the Marlins as Game 2 goes at Rogers Centre this evening, with the Jays looking to even the series. Another bullpen day for Toronto as Braden Fisher opens, followed by Spencer Miles. It's an 8:07 first pitch on Sportsnet 1 and 95.7 News Radio. At the French Open, Canadian Vicky Mboko is off to the second round following a straight sets win over Nicola Bartenkova. Right now, fellow Canuck of Felix Auger-Aliassime is trailing Daniel Altmaier 2-1, and Canadian Denis Shapovalov lost his first rounder earlier today to Portugal's Jaime Faria. And to hoops, the NBA's Western Conference Finals is back in Oklahoma City for Game 5 tonight. The Thunder and the Spurs down to a best of three. Sportsnet 360 will have the game at 9:30. From the Sports Center, I'm Alex Sixero.
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0: You are listening to The Drive at 5. It is 5:19. Several inclusion groups have signed an open letter calling on Ottawa to halt medical assistance in dying for mental illness. More on that story from Don Mitchell with the Canadian Press.
2: Inclusion Canada and dozens of other disability and mental health organizations say they want mental illnesses to be permanently excluded from accessing assisted dying. In an open letter to Prime Minister Mark Carney, Health Minister Marjorie Michelle, and Justice Minister Sean Fraser, they argue vulnerable people, particularly those with disabilities, are at risk. They add that the country's mental health care and disability supports are simply inadequate. A parliamentary committee of MPs and senators has been studying whether Canada is prepared for a change next March. Don Mitchell, The Canadian Press.
0: And Saskatchewan Premier Scott Moe is throwing his support behind a united Canada. Separatist agitation is bubbling away in Alberta as well as in Saskatchewan. Moe says Western frustrations should not be brushed aside, but also says his government supports a strong and growing Saskatchewan within Confederation. He and six other premiers have gathered west of Calgary for the annual Western Premiers meeting, which wraps up this afternoon. Coming up next, we'll have another look at traffic and weather together on The Ones. 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
0: 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Time once again for traffic and weather together on The Ones. 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And with Halifax's most frequent traffic reports, here is Jamie Montgomery.
7: Good afternoon. We're dealing with a collision on the Cirque eastbound at exit 6B on the off ramp right now that's causing delays in the area, basically from the 118 to that spot. Seeing slowdowns right now inbound on the Forest Hill Parkway and Main Street. Delays also on the Cirque from Burnside Drive heading towards McKay Bridge. Pretty heavy right now on the Bedford Highway approaching Bayview Road. Also looking at slowdowns on Bears Road into Kanawha. With the latest forecast, here's meteorologist Alistair Alders.
8: Well, we're heading into a pattern that will favor unsettled weather and cooler than normal temperatures. I mean, it won't be raining nonstop over the next five or so days, but shower chances with us for most of it. Tonight, we'll have a few clouds during the evening, mainly cloudy overnight with a shower or two likely, 7 the low. And then Wednesday, mainly cloudy chance of a few showers, southeast to east winds of 20 to 40 and 11 degrees. 9 on Thursday, cloudy with showers. And then Friday, cloudy with sunny breaks, but a chance of showers and 14 degrees. Saturday, mainly cloudy, chance of a shower and 11. Tonight's overnight low, 7 degrees.
0: And right now in downtown Halifax, it is 22 degrees. Out at the airport, it's 21. 95.7 News Radio has traffic and weather together every 10 minutes on The Ones in the morning and in the afternoon at 1, 11, 21, 31, 41, and 51 minutes past the hour. And recapping our lead story this afternoon, Halifax councillors said no today to a plan to make the Alderney Ferry free for a month as service continues to deal with delays on the Alderney route. We'll have more on that and a look at other top stories as well coming up for you at the bottom of the hour with Chris Haleff. 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
0: A new study is finding a connection between how long you sleep and healthy aging. 95.7's Eva Franciscato has a look.
13: It's a sleep time sweet spot. About 6.4 to 7.8 hours of sleep a night appears to be the ideal amount for healthy aging. People who hit the 6 to 8 hours a night range had better functioning of the immune system, brain, and heart, as well as other organs. The study in the journal Nature suggests that too much sleep is associated with accelerated aging in nearly every organ in the body. They also found too little sleep is also harmful. Women seem to need a bit more sleep than men, an extra 15 to 20 minutes, to function at their best. Experts recommend improving sleep by reducing disruptions like late-night phone use and paying attention to what helps your body rest best. The study's lead author says the findings highlight the importance of quality sleep for healthy functioning of the entire body. I'm Eva Fragiscados.
0: Coming up next, we'll have a look at the latest in business news this afternoon with John Leatherby in the Dynamic Market Minute. This is The Drive at 5. 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
1: Canada to sign a large-scale LNG agreement with Germany's CEFE for liquefied natural gas from the Sila Sims planned export facility on the BC coast, according to an industry insider. The agreement to be announced on Wednesday in Vancouver by the Federal Natural Resources Minister comes as Sila Sims backers trying to work to finalize contracts with purchasers before making an expected final investment decision later in 2026. Sila Sims and Canada's Natural Resources Minister and the Ministry itself declining to confirm this. Bloomberg, the first to report the plans. U.S. carrying out defensive strikes against the Iranians, and that has led Iran to say it is threatening retaliation. This comes as signs of progress was being made toward a deal in the Gulf. The Iranians say it's a violation of the ceasefire agreement, and the U.S. says had to undertake the strikes because the Iranians were allegedly laying landmines. Meanwhile, President Trump and his entire cabinet to meet at Camp David on Wednesday, according to a White House official. West Texas crude at the closing bell, $93.70 U.S. a barrel. Micron topping the $1 trillion market valuation on Tuesday for the first time. Shares higher by more than 19%, driven by AI demands for memory chips. The stock surge coming as UBS tripled nearly the price tag for the stock, $535 to $16.25 a share, citing long-term agreement opportunities. Micron, among the fresh crop of chip makers, benefiting from the next stage of AI races. Investors snapping up stocks tied to central processing units and memory needed to run and process the workloads involved in a battleground that was once dominated by just NVIDIA. On the markets, the TSX breaking a four-day winning streak, down 177, the Dow lower by 118, the NASDAQ higher by 312, the Canadian dollar 72.40 cents U.S. At the Business Center, I'm John Leatherby.
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4: Good evening. It's Tuesday, May 26th. I'm Chris Halef. Right now in downtown Halifax, it's a mix of sun and cloud and 20 degrees. Here's what's making news this hour. Regional Council has decided not to waive fares for the Alderney Ferry amid continued delays on the Cross Harbour route.
32: Recent drought in Nova Scotia has residents keeping a close eye on their wells.
33: We're still a little concerned going into the season here.
32: One expert says despite the spring runoff, only some have recovered.
34: From mental health interventions to anti-trans rhetoric, the federal government was keeping a watchful eye on online debate following a BC mass shooting. It's all laid out in a recently obtained memo.
4: And coming up later,
35: we'll bring you details about a nearly century-old grave of an unknown soldier from World War I that the Department of National Defense confirms belonged to a Nova Scotian from Cape North.
5: Team Canada is still trailing Czechia the world. The Avs look to fend off the Golden Knights sweep, and the Jays and Marlins continue their three-game series. Sports at 45.
1: Markets with a mixed finish for a Tuesday. The TSX and the Dow in triple-digit loss territory. The NASDAQ, the star, higher by 312. Business at 56.
4: 95.7 time, 531 time for Rogers 5G home internet traffic and weather together on the ones. And now with Halifax's most frequent traffic reports, here's Jamie Munkham.
7: Good afternoon. We're dealing with a collision right now on the Cirque eastbound at exit 6B on the off-ramp, discussing slowdowns right now from basically the 118 heading towards that area. Slowdowns inbound on the Forest Hill Parkway and Main Street. We do have delays on the Cirque from Burnside Drive heading towards the McKay Bridge. Pretty heavy right now on the Bedford Highway heading towards Bayview Road. We do have a possible collision right now, Joseph Howe Drive heading towards Mumford Road. With the latest forecast, here's meteorologist Alistair Alders.
8: A nice afternoon out there, and the fair weather continues into the evening with a few clouds, but it becomes mainly cloudy overnight with a shower or two likely. 7 the overnight low, and then for Wednesday, it's a mainly cloudy day with a chance of a few showers throughout. Southeast easterly winds of 20 to 40 and the high only 11 degrees. Tonight's overnight low, 7.
4: And right now in downtown Halifax, it is 22 degrees, 20 at the airport. We'll have another check of traffic and weather together in less than 10 minutes. 95.7 time, 5:33. Regional Council has decided not to waive fares for the Alderney Ferry amid continued delays on the Cross Harbour route. Councillor Sam Austin brought forward a motion at Council today asking for fares to be removed on weekdays for a month while services remain on a reduced 30-minute schedule. Mayor Andy Fillmore says he appreciates the idea of providing relief for riders but raised concerns around its impact.
36: The motion does create the potential for
0: disparity or inequity between regions, between suburban and urban. It is the suburban commuters who largely will begin their journey on a bus and finish it on a ferry and would therefore have to pay, whereas it's the urban commuters who tend to start their journeys on a ferry and therefore would ride for free.
2: Austin said removing the fares would be a goodwill gesture, raising concerns around long-term impacts to ridership as delays continue. There's no timeline right now for when the broken-down ferry will return to service. The union representing striking long-term care workers is rejecting the provincial government's claim that union negotiators refused to return to the bargaining table on the weekend. QP's Kim Kale says at noon on Friday, the government asked the union to get back to the table at 5 o'clock that afternoon. Kale said the union's bargaining committee is spread out across the province and couldn't convene in such a short time.
6: A lot of these members of this committee are working under their essential services. So two of our members were unable to come at any point, you know, even if they had managed to do the five-hour drive to get here from Cape Breton for 5 o'clock, they were working. We offered Saturday. The conciliation officer was not available on Saturday. And then, you know, we started talking about Sunday and they just went silent.
2: In a statement to 95.7, a government spokesperson did not say if there are any plans to return to the table, saying instead that the union should let its members vote on the current offer. Recent drought in Nova Scotia has residents keeping a close eye on their wells. An expert says despite the spring runoffs, only some have recovered. 95.7 Shelley Summers with more.
32: Trevor Hadwin is an agroclimate specialist with Agriculture and Agri-Food Canada. He tells Nova Scotia Today the winter snow and spring runoff has helped shallower wells to recover.
33: We're still a little concerned going into the season here. We do have warm temperatures are reducing soil moisture, increasing evaporation. So we're losing water all the time with these warmer temperatures. And the forecast isn't for really cool temperatures throughout the season. So we're looking at well above normal temperatures throughout the season, both in the next month, but also the three-month forecast from Environment Canada is showing above normal conditions.
32: Hadwin says groundwater will take a longer time to recover, and that will affect deeper wells. I'm Shelley Summers.
2: Two teenage Nova Scotian hockey players charged with sexual assault after an alleged hazing ritual last fall have pleaded not guilty. The Public Prosecution Service says one of the youths was present in Truro Provincial Court Monday while the other's lawyer submitted a plea on his behalf. Court documents show the boys, both 15, have been charged with two counts of sexual assault and one count of sexual assault with a weapon. One of them is also facing an additional assault charge. The youths are back in court next month to set a trial date. The Prime Minister was warned of shifting online sentiment in the aftermath of the Tumblr Ridge mass shooting in BC. 95.7's David Natalini reports Mark Carney got the warning in a federal memo.
34: The Canadian Press has obtained a copy of the memo, which was sent to Carney 3 days after the shooting, the same day he attended a vigil in Tumblr Ridge. It found online grief to the February 10th attack was shifting towards questions about mental health interventions and access to firearms. It also warned of polarization tied to the shooter's identity, as 18-year-old Jesse Van Rootseler was transgender. They found false claims and misinformation about transgender violence were circulating online. 8 people were killed and more than 24 others were injured before Van Rootseler took their own life. BC's public safety minister said last Thursday that the police investigation into the shooting is now in its final stages. I'm David Natalini.
2: Insolvency levels in Canada are at the highest level since 2009, the height of the financial crisis. But some of the statistics are more hopeful. 95.7 News Radio business analyst Chris McCusker joins us with more on this story.
9: Data from Equifax shows total consumer debt rose to $2.66 trillion, up 3.8% year over year. But non-mortgage debt fell by more than $487 million in Q1, the first decline in several quarters in this category, as consumers seemingly practiced post-holiday financial restraint. Now, insolvency levels are up, with volumes jumping by almost 19% year over year. The number of Canadians missing at least one credit payment in Q1 remains stable at 1.5 million, which could be seen as a sign of improvement. While the percentage of active card users paying less than 25% of their balance each month fell by more than 2%, and the percentage paying their balances in full increased. I'm Chris McCusker.
2: More than a century after his death, an unknown First World War soldier buried in a grave in northern France has now been identified as Nova Scotian. 95.7 Steve Gow joins us with more.
35: Extensive archival research has identified a previously unnamed soldier from Cape Breton who was killed in France during the First World War. That after National Defense confirmed the grave at Courcelette British Cemetery is that of Sergeant Norman McLennan from Cape North. Now, DND says details of his early life remains unclear, but records do indicate that he was the oldest of six children born to John and Elizabeth McLennan from Cape North in 1886 or 87. McLennan went to fight in France in 1915, where he served across the Western Front for nearly a year before going missing on October 8, 1916 during the Somme Offensive. McLennan's family has been notified of the confirmation and is receiving support as well. DND says a headstone rededication ceremony will take place at, quote, the earliest opportunity in France. I'm Steve Gow.
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2: 95.7 time, 541 time for Rogers 5G home internet traffic and weather together on the ones. And now with Halifax's most frequent traffic reports, here's Jamie Munger.
7: Good afternoon. We're still dealing with that collision right now on the Cirque eastbound at exit 6B on the off-ramp. It's causing some pretty hefty delays in the area, almost from Burnside Drive. Slowdowns right now from the Forest Hill Parkway inbound at Main Street. We do have delays on the McKay Bridge heading into Halifax. Slowdowns on Joseph Howe Drive heading towards Dutch Village Road. And a possible collision right now at Joseph Howe Drive and Mumford Road. With the latest forecast, here's meteorologist Alistair Alders.
8: We're enjoying a nice afternoon, probably the nicest of the week, given we're in for an unsettled pattern for the rest of it. We'll have a few clouds this evening, but overnight mainly cloudy with a shower or two likely. 7 the overnight low. And then Wednesday, mainly cloudy with a chance of a few showers, the southeast easterly winds of 20 to 40 and 11 degrees. Thursday, cloudy with showers, only 9 degrees. Tonight's overnight low, 7.
2: 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Survey results are out from TD indicating Canadians will be spending less this summer. 95.7's John Leatherby explains.
1: The survey says 1 in 3 Canadians will spend less, while 44% say fuel costs are a key reason that travel's being cut back. By the numbers, also finding 24% of Gen Z plan on increasing their summer spending, largely due to increased social pressure. Overall, 79% of Canadians say they plan on supporting local businesses, 62% redirecting spending toward everyday needs such as groceries, fuel, and housing. There are creative ways some are getting around the pinch, including 44% surveyed redeeming their loyalty points to travel. I'm John Leatherby.
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2: It's sunny and 22 degrees in downtown Halifax. Good evening, I'm Chris Aleph. Here's what's making news this hour. Regional Council has decided not to waive fares for the Alderney Ferry amid continued delays on the Cross Harbour route. As well, the union representing striking long-term care workers is rejecting the provincial government's claim that union negotiators refused to return to the bargaining table over the weekend. And recent drought in Nova Scotia has residents keeping a close eye on their wells. As an expert says, despite the spring runoff, only some have recovered. 95.7 time, 5:45. 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
18: Well, let's start at the World Hockey Championship. Canada playing their final group game against Czechia, looking to stay unbeaten. And the Canadians have scored twice here in the third period, now leading Czechia 3-2. John Tavares with the go-ahead goal, while Macklin Celebrini has the other two, and Sidney Crosby assisting on those two Celebrini goals. In the Stanley Cup playoffs, the Avalanche on the ropes as they're in Vegas for Game 4 of the Western Conference Final. The Golden Knights looking to get back to the Stanley Cup Final, and Sportsnet has the game at 10. The injured Nathan MacKinnon will play for the Avs. While the Penguins have signed Evgeny Malkin to a one-year extension worth $5.5 million. While round-robin play at the Memorial Cup continues tonight in Kelowna as the Kitchener Rangers take on Chicoutimi, face-off set for 10. The Jays and Marlins resume their three-game series at Rogers Centre this evening after Miami won the opener, and Vladimir Guerrero Jr. not in the starting lineup for a second straight day with a sore elbow. It's an 8:07 first pitch on 95.7 News Radio on Sportsnet 1. The Jays go with Braden Fisher as an opener. In tennis, Canadian Vicky and Boko is off to the second round of the French Open after a straight sets win over Nicola Bartonkova. Right now, Canadian Felix Auger-Aliassime in a fifth and deciding set with Daniel Altmaier, while fellow Canuck Denis Shapovalov lost his first rounder earlier today. NBA playoffs tonight, Game 5 of the Western Finals in OKC with the Thunder and Spurs tied at 2. Sportsnet 360 with the game at 9:30. From the Sports Center, I'm Alex Ixero.
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2: Ed Donahue reports on ongoing negotiations with Iran.
24: President Trump insists the U.S. is close to a peace deal with Iran. On his flight to India, Secretary of State Marco Rubio says the president had a historic, very important call with leaders in the region.
25: I think there's strong alignment and agreement on what a preliminary draft should look like. I think that, like anything with something like this, it's going to take a couple days to settle on, even down to the disagreements over a word. Sentence.
24: Rubio says if there's going to be a good deal, you have to work through that. He also said,
25: it's either going to be a good deal or there isn't going to be one.
24: Rubio says the Strait of Hormuz must be reopened.
26: What's happening there is unlawful, it's illegal, it's unsustainable for the world, it's unacceptable.
24: Iran is denouncing recent U.S. strikes as a sign of bad faith and unreliability. The military says it acted with restraint in defensively targeting missile launch sites and boats placing mines. Ed Donahue, Washington.
2: Sam McNeil reports a devastating crash has took place in Belgium.
27: We're here in the Flanders region of Belgium where a tragedy struck this morning when a train traveling at 75 miles per hour struck a school van early this morning, killing both the driver and the chaperones of the students and two students aged 12 and 15 and injuring five others. Authorities tell us that those others are in stable conditions in hospitals. They also say that what likely happened is that the van driver broke through the barrier just before the train came through and smashed the vehicle. That vehicle right behind me is getting loaded onto a tow truck. Its entire front is pancaked. All of the front is really just sheared off. Nobody on the train was injured, and the train suffered very little damage. We're following this very closely as the news spreads across Europe, eliciting notes of condolences from all across the region.
2: Angelique Walker reports the Supreme Court will not intervene in a discrimination suit against the NFL.
0: The Supreme Court refuses to take up a discrimination lawsuit by former Miami Dolphins head coach Brian Flores against the NFL, allowing the case to move toward trial. The justices Tuesday rebuffing an appeal from the league, which wanted to go to arbitration rather than open court in New York. Flores in 2022 suing the NFL and three teams, alleging racism regarding hiring practices when it comes to black coaches. Joining the lawsuit, fellow black coaches Steve Wilks and Ray Horton. The NFL says while it respects the Supreme Court decision, it's prepared to defend itself as the case proceeds. Julie Walker, New York.
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2: 95.7 time, 551 time for Rogers 5G home internet traffic and weather together on the ones. And now with Halifax's most frequent traffic reports, here's Jamie Montgomery.
7: Good afternoon. We're still dealing with that collision right now on the Cirque eastbound at exit 6B on the off ramp. It's causing some pretty hefty delays in the area, almost from Burnside Drive. Slowdowns right now from the Forest Hill Parkway inbound at Main Street. We do have delays on the McKay Bridge heading into Halifax. Slowdowns on Joseph Howe Drive heading towards Dutch Village Road. And a possible collision right now at Joseph Howe Drive and Mumford Road. With the latest forecast, here's meteorologist Alistair Alders.
8: A few clouds this evening, then mainly cloudy overnight with a shower or two likely. 7 the low, and then Wednesday, mainly cloudy, chance of a few showers. Southeast to east winds of 20 to 40 and 11 degrees. Cloudy with showers on Thursday, 9 degrees. Friday, cloudy with sunny breaks, chance of showers and 14. Saturday, mainly cloudy, chance of a shower and 11. So while it won't be raining continuously through the next 5 days, an unsettled pattern as we see this trough in the jet stream persisting and temperatures overall cooler than normal. Tonight's overnight low, 7 degrees.
2: And right now in downtown Halifax, it is 22 degrees, 20 at the airport, 95.7 time, 552.
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2: A legendary jazz musician, Sonny Rollins, has died. Eva Fragiscados joins us with more on his story.
9: Saxophonist Sonny Rollins had a more than 50-year-long career performing into his 80s.
5: It's all good, you see, and in that, my greatest joy is everything.
9: Rollins broke out onto the scene as a teenager and is considered one of the central figures of the bebop jazz era with hit recordings like Saxophone Colossus and The Bridge. He received numerous honors, including a Grammy Lifetime Achievement Award and a Kennedy Center honor.
12: The worst thing in the world to me is to play by rote, he says. You have to play from the inside. That's real jazz.
9: The tenor saxophonist played his final concert in 2012 after being diagnosed with pulmonary fibrosis. On social media, fans said he left an incredible legacy, while one called his death an end of an era for jazz. Rollins was 95 years old. I'm Eva Fragiscados.
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1: Is it deal or no deal? The U.S. Secretary of State says an agreement to end the war in the Middle East and the Gulf, hinging on changes in a sentence or even a single word. All of this with a backdrop of perhaps heightened tensions after the U.S. says it made defensive strikes against the Iranians, Iran saying it's a violation of the ceasefire. Donald Trump, meanwhile, and his full cabinet are set to meet on Wednesday at Camp David. Shares of Ferrari falling sharply on Tuesday after the company unveiled its new loose model, first fully electric car. Its CEO telling CNBC the new car, translated to light, would be welcomed by both existing customers and new clientele. The launch comes even as other luxury car manufacturers scaled back on plans to introduce their own EVs due to weak demand. The stock was down by as much as 8%. Some of the biggest movers on the U.S. markets for Tuesday, reflective in why the NASDAQ was in triple-digit gain territory, all led by Micron up at 1.19%, ready to jump all in for chip making technology where NVIDIA once stood alone. The semiconductor market saw one semiconductor up 10% at one point. Western Digital was up 9%. On the markets, a mixed bag. In Toronto, Bay Street, a four-day winning streak coming to an end. It finished lower by 177. The Dow was off 118. The NASDAQ higher by 312. The S&P a new high. It was up by 6 points. Our dollar, 72.40 cents U.S. At the Business Center, I'm John Leatherby.
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16: Well, as you well know, Canada is in the middle of the procurement process for a new fleet of submarines to support the operations of the Royal Canadian Navy. The plan is to buy 12 of these subsurface vessels to be split between the Atlantic and Pacific fleets. It's not a cheap proposition. The numbers vary, but the latest figures I was able to find on the cost of this program range anywhere from $60 to $80 billion. And As is often the case, the final price tag usually comes in much higher than those estimates.

So $100 billion isn't out of the question. I've asked both Premier Houston and Mayor Fillmore what this purchase means for the province and the city. Both leaders' eyes widen with joy on the prospect of a repair facility likely to be built in Halifax that would bring money to the region, very similar to the dollars discussed when we were all trumpeting the Ships Start Here program for the Irving Shipyard. I have no doubt this would be a big boost to our economy, and I don't want to sound like a downer here, but let me ask you this question. We all pay federal taxes. We all contribute to the coffers in Ottawa. And I don't think I'm out of bounds saying that many of you listening this morning say that you pay too much tax. Now, I'm not a military analyst or a military planner, nor even an admiral. Heck, I even served in the Army, not even in the Navy. And what I may say next may not be a popular opinion around here, given what I just said earlier. But the modern battlefield is changing. What was conventional warfare just a few short years ago, no longer the case. The Ukrainian military, albeit with a lot of money from nations around the world, has held the Russians off for over 4 years. And how have they done it? With a heavy reliance on drones. Use of drones has been prevalent in Afghanistan, Iraq, and even now during the war in Iran. These are effective weapons on the battlefield and are a fraction of the cost of building conventional weapons, like tanks and jets and, yes, submarines. Underwater drones are being developed to handle some of the surveillance and attack capabilities that for decades have been the realm of submarines. Now, the roadmap for our sub purchase puts the first vessel alongside a pier in Canada in 2035, if all goes well. That's 9 years from today. I wonder how well the tech of 2026 will hold up almost a decade from now. I'm Dan Ahlstrand, and that's just my opinion.

0: everybody, and welcome to the Tuesday edition of Nova Scotia Today. Very glad you're able to spend some time with us as we roll into a beautiful day here in Nova Scotia. But what a storm yesterday. I don't know if it was the same for y'all listening across Nova Scotia, but in my neighborhood, that thing was coming down sideways for a couple hours and was rattling the windows. It kind of fell almost like hurricane-ish with the winds and the amount of rain. I saw some signs that had been moved or knocked over. I didn't see any real significant damage, and maybe comparing it to a hurricane was a little bit rich, but it certainly was a rainstorm, and those kind of rains kind of wash away, and I wonder if it was as beneficial as it probably could have been. But that's behind us now, at least for the short term. A beautiful sunny day today. I think we're looking at a high temperature around 20 degrees. So it looks like it will be a lovely end of May day around our region. The bad news is I think this is about it. At least if you're looking for sunshine. Those that are looking for some precipitation, some rain, are in luck. The rains will resume again tonight. Nothing significant. I don't think we're going to see anything like we saw last night. But I think we're going to see rains right through tonight through Saturday. Anyway, we're going to connect up with our good friend Alistair Alders later in the show today to give us a little bit of a rundown on what that storm was about last night. And if we have any possibility of some sunshine as we head into what will be the last weekend of May. Can you believe that? It's the 30th and 31st this weekend. We're already there. Anyway, and when we talk about the last weekend in May, and again, next week will be the first weekend of June, and we're still talking about hockey. I know that doesn't sit well with some of you, but we're getting down to brass tacks, as they say. The Las Vegas Golden Knights tonight can punch their ticket to the Stanley Cup Final, holding a 3-0 lead over Nathan MacKinnon and the Colorado Avalanche. And we'll be watching that series with anticipation. Of course, Montreal Canadian fans going home last night, or at least turning off their television sets last night in disappointment. The Montreal Canadiens losing again in overtime to the Carolina Hurricanes, who now hold a 2-1 series lead. Some suggesting the refereeing in last night's match was less than stellar. An offside call will not be sitting well with a lot of Montreal fans today. It's interesting that the Montreal Canadiens, and this isn't a shot by any means, but it's interesting that the Montreal Canadiens have come this far in the Stanley Cup playoff, given that they don't get a lot of shots in a hockey game. They're very selective, I'll say, with the shots that they take on net. It was one point last night, I think it was even into the overtime period, where I looked up and they only had 12 shots. So it's interesting. Remember when they advanced? I think it was in the front of the frizz at the first round where they advanced out and had only had like 9 shots in the game. Anyway, it's a system. It's obviously working. They're much further than most teams in the NHL are, but now are facing a deficit in the series. They don't play as well at home as they do on the road, and I found an interesting answer from Montreal Canadian head coach Martin St. Louis last night or yesterday when he was asked that question. And he said it's that they just want to win so bad for the fans that sometimes they forget or have trouble staying grounded. And that's not normally what you think of when you have home ice advantage, right? Normally the crowd is the sixth skater. Can you say that? Is the moment they electrify their team, but that wasn't the case, at least according to St. Louis. And he said they did a lot of things right in last night's game, did a few things wrong, and he hopes to rectify that as that series resumes tomorrow. So Hab fans today will be talking and standing around the water coolers, and I'm sure that offside call is going to be on the minds of many of you out there today. Came across some data this morning. We've been talking about the affordability crisis in Canada and in Nova Scotia for some time here on this program. I saw some new data today that is saying that insolvencies, Equifax Canada, they're one of the credit people in the country. Insolvencies in Canada now at the highest level since 2009. That's even through the pandemic time, which is an interesting statistic. And we know that it's expensive out there. It really is. That data we saw from Abacus yesterday showing that in Nova Scotia, by far, I think it was 75% of respondents said that the cost of living is their number one issue in this province. And this is the result of some of the pressures of that cost of living is when people start to go insolvent, and then we start to see bankruptcies and foreclosures. So that's not a good statistic. Speaking of the province, you no doubt have read, or maybe you were there, or you saw some of the reporting on the State of the Province address. There was 800 people at the State of the Province address yesterday at the convention center, of course, put on by the Halifax Chamber. Premier Houston touting some of the successes of his government and spent a lot of time focusing on this financial crunch that we're in and his solution, which is and has been probably since this latest term of his government started, and that is on resource development in Nova Scotia. All right, it started with uranium, and then he made the big Wind West proposal, and now it has evolved into both onshore and offshore gas exploration. Said during the State of the Province yesterday that there have been, I think there's a handful, half a dozen or so companies that have expressed interest in exploring for natural gas in our province, or looking at ways to exploit the natural gas that's already here. We know it's here. It's just a matter of getting to it and being able to not go broke trying to get it out of the ground. It was during that State of the Province address yesterday that the Premier said this, and I quote, the Premier said, "Those opposed to resource development want to be righteous, even if it risks everyone else being poor." I think the Premier's in an awful hurry to get work started before the next election. We've seen his numbers continue to sag in every poll. Every polling company that puts out a poll, we've seen a drastic decline in popularity of Premier Houston and his PC government. I don't think that if we get to the next campaign that Premier Houston wants to campaign on things like uranium development, uranium extraction, gold mining, and of course, hydraulic fracturing or fracking, which is a way that you can get at it's over 60% of the natural gas that's in the province of Nova Scotia is in the shale, and you need to use the hydraulic fracturing process to get at it. I don't think he wants to fight an election on it. So I asked the question, what's the rush? I think I may have answered my own question. But what's the big hurry? We heard again from the Premier about this GDP and of the 60 or 58 or whatever the number is, jurisdictions in North America, that Nova Scotia comes second to last. And I understand that. And I understand that, you know, we need to improve the economy here in Nova Scotia, but is that the be all to end all? Do we throw the baby out with the bathwater? What's the rush? Right? The gas, the gold, the wind, it's not going anywhere. Why do we have to rush to get to it and get at it? I think as part of the open hour today, I'll ask that question, is that my Change My Mind Tuesday. I think that we're rushing into this. I think we're looking at an opportunity that everybody's looking to grow the economy, and they're using the ongoing trade war with the United States as a front. And I wonder if you agree with me, or maybe you want to change my mind. I think we're going too quickly. I think that we want to grow the economy, but we also want to leave a place to live for our children and our children's children. That is, well, Nova Scotia, not some industrial wasteland. That's what we're going to do after 11 o'clock today. We're going to open up the telephone lines for Change My Mind Tuesday. I think we're going too fast. when it comes to resource extraction and resource development in Nova Scotia. I'm not suggesting we shouldn't do it, but boy, we're in a hurry. Your opportunity to change my mind coming up in about 45 minutes time. We have a busy show planned for you today. Just a very quick programming note before we move on any further. Dr. Rob is ill. He's sick today, so he will not be joining us after 12 o'clock. So we've added another pinch hitter. We haven't talked to our former weekend gardener for some time. It's that time of the year. If you already haven't got your stuff in the ground or in the baskets, well, this is a perfect chance to do it on a sunny day. Nikki Jabor will be joining us, who will be giving us some gardening tips. That's going to happen in hour number three. We're also going to get an update on the gas situation. We saw a drop, a interrupter drop on the weekend. We saw a little bit of activity, military activity in the Persian Gulf yesterday. What does that mean? That's going to be Patrick DeHaan from Gas Buddy will be here as well. But first, we're going to get an update on the latest going-ons with the CUPE strike here in Nova Scotia. We saw a large protest out front of the Halifax Convention Centre yesterday before and during the Premier's State of the Province address. A conversation with Kim Kale from CUPE after the break.
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0: All right, welcome back. This is Nova Scotia Today. I'm Dan Allstrand, and the long-term care worker strike here in Nova Scotia continues to drag on well over 6 weeks now, as I drove by a group of picketers today who continue their vigil outside of their facilities. And we, as I mentioned before the break, saw a rather large protest yesterday in front of the convention center where the premier was holding his State of the Province address as this strike continues. And I don't know if this is the proper way to describe it, but to me it doesn't look like there's an end in sight. In fact, it looks like that the two parties have been are as far apart now as they've been throughout the entire process. Is that accurate, Kim? Are you guys any closer to coming to an agreement?
1: It doesn't appear so, Dan, right. Although there are conversations happening today. So
0: let's start with what happened yesterday. I saw a bunch of pink flags downtown, pink Kewpie flags, and a lot of people there trying to grab the attention of the premier. I don't suppose he came out and talked to you guys, did he?
1: No, he certainly did not. But there was about 500 of our members down during the rally, so it was a wonderful turnout.
0: Kim, there was also some back and forth this past weekend with the Minister of Long-Term Care saying that that you guys weren't willing to go back to the table, and you pushed back on that pretty hard. What happened?
1: So, for clarity and the honest truth, right?
0: Yeah.
1: They contacted us on Friday around noon, wanting to bring our bargaining committee together for us to reconvene bargaining at 5 o'clock on Friday night.
0: Mm-hmm.
1: We were unable to do that because our elected bargaining committee are representatives from right across this province. So Cape Breton, the New Glasgow area, down the Yarmouth area, and Halifax. A lot of these members of this committee are working under their essential services. So two of our members were unable to come at any point, you know, even if they had managed to do the five-hour drive to get here from Cape Breton for 5 o'clock, they were working. So we pushed back and said we couldn't meet on Friday because our committee was not ready, but we offered Saturday. The conciliation officer was not available on Saturday, and then, you know, we started talking about Sunday, and they just went silent.
0: Right.
1: So, you know, we responded back saying, no, since we haven't heard anything, we were available to reconvene yesterday on Monday. And again, we didn't hear anything. So after the rally yesterday, there was an email that come through suggesting an alternative way to meet. I'll put it that way. We haven't confirmed or responded, so I'm not going to elaborate on that, Dan.
0: Sure.
1: But our goal is to get back to the table. If we can get back to the table within an hour, we would be there, right? Most of the committee is here at convention. But as of right now, there doesn't appear to be any appetite for that. So,
0: Kim, we heard from the minister on the weekend who again put out a bit of a media statement saying that that there is a new offer on the table and that the union should put that in front of its membership. Your thoughts on that?
1: So the new offer came through when we were bargaining the 7th of May.
0: Right.
1: And the committee and I made it very clear to government that, you know, appreciating their little bit of movement, it was still not enough to bring any of these members up to even close to a living wage. And we were not taking it back for a vote. Under the provincial protocol, it would be our lead table that would be voting, and only the members of the lead table that would be voting on a deal that the elected provincial committee would take, you know, would take to the members as a recommendation to accept it. And we're not there yet.
0: Right. So is that why we, you know, and I know we've talked about this before, Kim, but it seems that every time I read a new story on this, I get the same push from the provinces that that they don't think that the members know what's in that deal. The members know what's in the deal, right?
1: Members absolutely know what's in the deal. We had town hall meetings last Thursday. Every one of the members seen the new deal that they put on the table the 7th of May, and they're all screaming that, you know, it's no better than what it was, right?
0: Right.
1: So,
0: how are things out there on the picket line?
1: Our members are still, you know, they're very energetic and committed and dedicated to, you know, to hold the lines and push back on this government. And that's in addition to them, you know, working under essential services. Our members are getting tired. Make no mistake of that, because they're doing both, right? But, you know, their dedication is to continue pushing back. But what they really want is for us to just get back to the table, get a deal that they can live with and live on, so they can get back to work looking after the residents that they love, right? So
0: Kim, is the essential services agreement working? The reason I asked that question is I took a call from a family member on Friday who was distraught about the state of their loved ones, their room, and their loved one themselves, saying that they hadn't had a whole lot of attention over the last couple of weeks.
1: My understanding is the numbers under our essential services agreements have risen from when the strike first started, right? So we're going into our seventh week. The numerous employers have looked for additional staff that, you know, through our Joint Essential Services Committee, there's almost like a negotiation that happens there with, you know, the employer has to justify why they need more staff. And most times the committees agree that they bring more staff in. So the staffing level under the essential services is quite high at the moment compared to what it was April 13th. So I understand that, you know, the homes may not look the way that they are, but the services are being provided to the residents to make sure that they're staying healthy and their safety is being taken into consideration. If the floors are dirty, well, unless it's a health and safety issue, the floors will remain dirty. It's not an essential service.
0: Well, this was a little more than that. The family member saying that their loved one was soiled and had not had any attention to help eat or anything along those lines.
1: I can't speak to that, Dan, without having more details, right?
0: So I get it. Yep. Kim, it feels to me, and I mentioned this last week on the air, it feels to me that this is the case with any strike, that there's animosity between the two sides. Do you think maybe that it's time for the minister to step back and that that maybe you deal directly with Premier Houston?
1: I know in the last week or so, Premier Houston has been much more verbal, especially on social media.
0: Right.
1: Even following our rally yesterday, I think I'm going to be very frank, Dan. At
0: sure.
1: this point, whoever we need to talk to that will get us to a deal needs to speak up. Now, whether that's Minister Adams or whether it's the Premier or one of the other MLAs or what, it doesn't, I really don't care who we're talking to at this point, but somebody with authority has got to come to the table and offer a deal that's going to be, you know, satisfy the members that are out on strike.
0: You got well over 3,000 members out on picket lines right now, Kim. Is there anybody else joining in the next couple of days here?
1: Yep, there's another one in the New Glasgow area starting tomorrow morning at 7 a.m.
0: So the strike grows.
1: Yep, unfortunately so.
0: Your message to families out there, Kim, who are worried about their loved ones as this thing goes into seventh week?
1: So please rest assured that the members that look after your family and, you know, and have been looking after them for years and years and years want to get back and provide the service that they have dedicated their careers in doing. And the people that are in there working, our members that are in there working, are working their butts off, to put it bluntly, to ensure the residents are looked after appropriately.
0: Kim, I appreciate your time.
1: Anytime.
0: That's Kim Kale from QP. As the strike goes almost into 7 weeks now, and to be frank, not a lot of movement. Some talk about a chance to bargain on the weekend, which sounds like was kind of last minute and didn't happen. I think that the animosity continues to grow on both sides of this strike as it continues to drag on into its second full month. Time for us to take another break here on the program. We're going to have an update on what's going on in the news. And then on the other side of this, we'll continue our show with a conversation with the president of the Nova Scotia Teachers Union, the Minister of Education, laying out some of the planned changes to some of the job descriptions for teachers. Nobody to lose their job, but they've got to apply for new ones. And anybody that's been through that process before knows it's less than easy. A conversation with NSTU President Peter Day after the update.
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9: From the 95.7 News Desk, I'm Chris Aleph. Here's what's making news this hour. Regional Council deciding not to waive fares for the Alderney Ferry amid continued delays on the Cross Harbour route. Councillor Sam Austin brought forward the motion at Council yesterday, asking for fares to be removed on weekdays for a month while service remains on a reduced 30-minute schedule. Mayor Andy Fillmore says he appreciated the idea of providing relief for riders, but raised concerns around its impact.
10: The motion does create the potential for disparity or inequity between regions, between suburban and urban. It is the suburban commuters who largely will begin their journey on a bus and finish it on a ferry and would therefore have to pay, whereas it's the urban commuters who tend to start their journeys on a ferry and therefore would ride for free.
9: Austin said removing the fares would be a goodwill gesture, raising concerns around long-term impacts to ridership as delays continue. There's no timeline right now for when the broken-down ferry will return to service. And two teenage Nova Scotian hockey players charged with sexual assault after an alleged hazing ritual last fall have pleaded not guilty. The Public Prosecution Service says one of the youths was present in Truro Provincial Youth Court on Monday while the other's lawyer submitted a plea on his behalf. Court documents show the boys, both 15, have been charged with two counts of sexual assault and one count of sexual assault with a weapon. One of them is also facing an additional assault charge. The youths are scheduled back in court next month to set a trial date. For more news, you can follow us on Twitter or at halifax.citynews.ca.
11: I'm meteorologist Alistair Alders. A few clouds this evening, then mainly cloudy overnight with a shower or two likely, 7 the low. Then for Wednesday, mainly cloudy, chance of a few showers, southeast to east winds of 20 to 40 and 11 degrees. Thursday, cloudy with showers, it will be a cool day with a high of only 9 degrees. Then Friday, cloudy with sunny breaks, chance of showers and 14. For Saturday, mainly cloudy, chance of a shower and the high near 11 degrees.
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0: We're back. Glad you're with us here. You're listening to Nova Scotia Today. I'm Dan Allstrand, and if you were following the news last week, you saw from the education minister more detail into a letter that had been working its way around the HRCE and such about some planned changes, some staffing level changes in different areas, and I obviously, when these things come out, there's a lot of numbers that get attached to them, right? And we start talking about 147.1 full-time equivalent positions and vacant positions that are going to be cut permanently, and other jobs that are being eliminated with staff being shuffled around, some layoffs, some contracts that are ending. But the numbers all get kind of jumbled around. So the minister said during this information session last week that there would be no impact on frontline services for students. Losing that many people out of the education system, I find that one very difficult to believe. I'm very pleased to welcome to the program the president of the Nova Scotia Teachers Union, and that's Peter Day. Peter, are students going to notice the difference?
1: Unfortunately, Dan, I think they will. They most definitely will.
0: So I guess let's start with is school going to look different when these cuts take place and the kids go back in September?
1: Well, what's going to happen is there's over 80 positions cut. If you look at the CBC article, I believe the minister quotes 69 teaching positions that will be changed. But there's also about a dozen who retired, and those positions are just cut due to attrition. But what's happening is these positions, whether it's mathematics coaches, early literacy coaches, or literacy coaches, or mentors, or specialists, all of these positions, they work with students each and every day. They're student-facing positions, and what that means is that there is going to be over 80 less teachers teaching in the public education system and supplying those supports for our students and those resources for our students, and particularly some of the programs, it's mentioned there, the Discovering Opportunities program. That's a classroom position where students go in and direct student facing, they're not going to be there in September.
0: So is this going to impact the ability of students to learn and to work their way through the school system?
1: Well, I think it's going to have a profound effect. I mean, right now I've been in this job for almost 2 years, and I know my predecessors have stepped before me. We need smaller class sizes. We need more resources for our students, and these cuts are not going to help that. We have students who are struggling, if you take a literacy coach who works with goes into a classroom and works with small groups of students during small group instruction, or presents a lesson so that the teacher can pull some individual students aside, to help close those gaps in their understanding, that's not going to be there for many students come September. And the reality is, usually this is our students who are most at need aren't going to get these resources to them.
0: When this was first kicked around, when the minister sent that letter out talking about the hiring portal freeze, and one of the lines that came out of that letter was that this was intended to put a stronger focus on students and student outcomes, is this going to do the exact opposite?
1: Well, it's funny, in the article that you referenced earlier, the CBC article, that the minister is quoted in saying, so the more teachers we have in the classroom, I think the better impact that has on student outcomes. And I agree with that statement. That is a 100% true statement. We need more teachers in the classroom. We need more teachers because it will have a better effect on student outcome. But cutting over 80 teaching positions is not a way to achieve that, and it's in fact doing quite the opposite. So it's quite disheartening to hear the minister speaking out of both sides of his mouth when he does that. And it's more of like a game of musical chairs. We're going to just move some of these teachers around, but at the end of the day, we're going to have teachers who, maybe term teachers or substitute teachers or new to the career. And there's going to be over 80 less positions for them to apply to because, let's say one of these mentors or coaches or the Discovering Opportunities teacher or the adult education teacher, they're going to take a job off of the list because it's staffing season right now, and there's several lists that teachers can apply for jobs. And then those new teachers or term teachers or substitute teachers don't have the ability to apply for that job because it's being taken by a more senior teacher.
0: to put this into something that I can get my head wrapped around, Peter, is this appear to be, or is this the idea of these changes is to put more emphasis on the teacher that stands at the front of the classroom rather than the kind of support positions that we've become accustomed to?
1: Well, I think the concern, I can't speak for the government. I don't know what their plan is, and I truly wish I did, but unfortunately I don't. What I can tell you is that teachers are struggling to meet the needs of their students. There are classroom complexities that are occurring. We have students who have diverse needs, and they need more resources to help them. They need more specialists to help meet the needs of those students and help students to achieve those outcomes. And by cutting these positions, that's not giving more support to those students. Unfortunately, it's taking it away. So the reality is that these cuts are going to have a negative impact. And unfortunately, I think you're going to see that next year. And by this time next year, I think you're going to see a very noticeable decline in students in those areas where the cuts are happening of their achievement. And that's very unfortunate.
0: Peter, you and I have had plenty of discussions over the last couple of years about the ability to recruit and retain teachers that lead in the profession. Does this help or hamper that effort?
1: Well, unfortunately, that's definitely going to hamper that effort. Currently, we have a teacher shortage, not only in Nova Scotia, but right across Canada. And I can tell you that other provinces are taking this seriously. I was actually just in New Brunswick last week for a general meeting for the New Brunswick Teachers Association, and I got to meet with the minister and the deputy minister of education while at that. And, they're taking it very seriously about retaining and recruiting teachers. And I can tell you right now that many teachers in Nova Scotia, if they're not getting work because of cuts or the work that they're getting, they're overwhelmed because the supports aren't there. They're not going to stay in the profession, then they're going to leave. And that's the reality.
0: I think I know the answer to this next question, Peter. But did Minister McGuire have any kind of conversation with you folks and with teachers before making this decision?
1: Unfortunately, not really. No, I mean during the budget lockup, we were told that there were priorities which would be maintaining healthcare and education, and that they were at the top of the list. At the time, we didn't hear anything about these teacher positions being cut. In the last couple of weeks, I've reached out to the minister several times, and unfortunately, I've heard nothing back.
0: So have I. Funny about that, huh?
1: yeah, exactly.
0: So, Peter, at the end of the day, when parents are listening to us today and they're worried about the quality of their child's education as we head into September, what's your message to them?
1: To any parents that are listening, I encourage you, reach out to your elected official, reach out to your MLA, tell them your concerns, tell them that how these cuts are going to affect your student's education or what your concerns are. In fact, if you go to actforeducation.ca, that's a site put on by the Nova Scotia Teachers Union, there's a way there to you put in your postcode and you're able to reach out to your minister directly, or sorry, your MLA directly. And I encourage parents to become part of the political system that we have here in Nova Scotia in maintaining contact with your elected official, because at the end of the day, we're talking about the future of our province. We need to have an educated members of society who are able to get jobs and careers that, and they want to stay in Nova Scotia. And if we keep chipping away at public education, that's going to be a huge detriment to Nova Scotia.
0: Peter, appreciate your time, sir.
1: Anytime.
0: Peter Day. He is the president of the Nova Scotia Teachers Union. We're going to take another break. When we come back, looking to get an update, we're going to connect up with Halifax Regional Police as the community watches for more information on that just absolute tragic story of that newborn child from the weekend. Constable Martin Cromwell is going to be joining us. Also, we're going to talk to Constable Cromwell about a scary trend that is working its way around here, and that is stuff ending up in people's drinks. Boy, it just doesn't seem like that ever goes away. Anyway, a conversation with HRP spokesperson Martin Cromwell when we come back.
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0: All right, welcome back. It has been a minute since we've had our next guest on the program, and we're very pleased to welcome back to the show HRP spokesperson, Constable Martin Cromwell. Constable Cromwell, how are you?
1: Not too bad, Dan. Thank you.
0: I guess let's start with the case that's kind of grasped the attention of the community around here, and that, of course, is the discovery of the remains of that infant on the weekend. I appreciate, Constable Cromwell, that this is an active investigation, and we don't want to sort of taint that at all, but what can you tell us, at least the genesis of this? What was the first, and when did police get involved in this?
1: Officers first got involved... the 22nd, over the night, we were called to the hospital after a woman was brought in critical condition, and she had obviously given birth. She was brought in by EHS, and that prompted us to begin a search, as the baby was not present in the hospital with her.
0: Right.
1: So again, that prompted us to start a search for an urgent search for the baby.
0: And that went from Clayton Park and then ended on Prospect Road. Am I correct?
1: Yes, that is correct. Yes.
0: So you had arrested four people. Two of those people had been released. Is that true?
1: Yes, during the investigation, yes, four people were taken into custody and two were later released.
0: Now, I understand, and I said it off the top of the program, this is certainly an active investigation. Is there anything, any kind of new information that you can let us know about?
1: No, not at this time. We don't have any further updates or additional information. But yeah, as you already stated, the matter is before the courts. So with that being said, I wouldn't be able to provide any additional information at this time anyway.
0: Are you still holding crime scenes, Martin? Are there still police officers out there on Old Coach Road?
1: Again, the investigation is ongoing, so I can't get into too many details, but yeah, the investigation is ongoing.
0: And are you soliciting tips from the public?
1: Of course, if anyone has any additional information they want to provide, of course we would really appreciate that. Again, they can call us directly, 911, Crime Stoppers. So, yes, absolutely. Any additional information would always be appreciated.
0: And I would imagine if anything breaks in this case, you'll give us an update.
1: Well, yes, we would likely, again, as the investigation continues, if and when we are able to provide information, we would.
0: Constable Cromwell also came across a story that it was last week that I came across this, and it's something that it seems to rear its ugly head quite frequently around here, and that is drinks and tampering with drinks at establishments. Again, I guess this is another one of those cases where this is an active investigation, but this is something that happens far too often, I think, in Halifax.
1: Well, yes, both, as we mentioned in our previous release, we did respond to two separate incidents where two women became ill quite suddenly and showed signs of impairment. Those investigations are still ongoing, but neither incident has been, confirmed through medical analysis yet. But again, they both still are being investigated. And our focus is to warn the public of this type of incident or issue happening, and again, remind the public to be mindful when they're out with the summer season and the warm weather coming. Be mindful not to leave your drinks unattended. Work together with your friends. Be aware of where your friends are at, what your friends are drinking. And if you do notice any suspicious activity, notify the bar staff, other patrons, friends, call police immediately. Just to look out for each other, just have each other's back while you're out. Again, with the warm weather coming, there'll be a lot more events occurring where alcoholic beverages are present, of course. And we just want to provide that information to the public so they can help safeguard themselves.
0: Constable Cromwell, I would imagine it's important that if you do fall victim to to drink tampering. If somebody roofies you or you get some kind of substance put in a drink and so on and so forth, that you report it, because that way you guys can kind of piece together what's happening out there.
1: Absolutely. Yes, we would always encourage anyone experiencing this type of incident to report it as soon as possible, so that we can have a record of it and open an investigation. And who knows, anytime somebody reports something, it may help further another investigation. That's not always the case, but in some cases that is the case. So, yes, we would always urge someone to report these types of incidents.
0: Constable Cromwell, I appreciate your time.
1: Thank you very much. Really appreciate it.
0: Constable Martin Cromwell from HRP, as the investigation continues into that case of that missing infant from the weekend. Police not releasing much more information than what we've already known. We do know that the pair of people that were arrested in connection with that incident on the weekend appeared in court yesterday, and that was put over for a hearing. I think it's Thursday. The Crown attorney was on the news last night saying that that their investigation is ongoing, very much like Constable Cromwell told us, and that more serious charges, I think was the word, may also be pending on this as part of this investigation. Just an absolute tragic situation, and we will try our very best to try and keep you updated on what's going on with that case as it moves forward. And of course, it is summer season. Constable Cromwell hit the nail on the head there. This is when we all get out and spend some time with our friends and with our family, and we're out and about and at the various events, and maybe consuming a libation or two. It's very easy for something like this to happen, and having had conversations with people that have been victims of this in the past, it is an absolutely terrifying event to happen. It's a terrifying situation when this happens, and it's important that we watch out for one another, as Constable Cromwell said, and that if something like this or something suspicious like this happens, that it's people for whatever reason, they don't want to talk about it, they're embarrassed by it, but that doesn't help the investigators figure this out. And if we manage to get together and report this kind of stuff, then maybe we can stop it from happening to somebody else, right? So if you're out and about, watch your drinks, get somebody to watch your drinks. And if you are or have been victim of it, by all means, please get in contact with police. Getting ready to take our break here. We're going to get an update from Blake at the top of the hour on the newscast. And then on the other side of it, it's become a very popular segment here on Nova Scotia Today. It's Tuesday. That means it's time for Change My Mind Tuesday. And today we're going to focus on resource development here in Nova Scotia. Premier says that those who are opposed to it want to be righteous, even if it risks everyone being poor. I think that the Premier is in an awful hurry to get resource development, to get the uranium, to get the gold, to get the gas, get the fracking started before the next election campaign. Because I don't think he wants to fight an election campaign on this, because it will hurt him politically. Are we moving too fast when it comes to resource development? I think we are. The gas, the gold, the uranium, the wind ain't going anywhere. We want to leave a place that's healthy to live in for our kids and for our grandkids, right? I think we're moving too fast when it comes to resource development. I don't think we shouldn't explore it, but let's not be racing to get it done. Change my mind. 902-405-6000, 1-877-801-8255, or you can shoot me an email. The address is Dan, Dan.Ahlstrand, Ahlstrand.

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19: From the National Newsroom of the Canadian Press, I'm Jason White. Canada is ordering all travelers from Ebola-affected regions to isolate for 21 days. Meanwhile, immigration authorities are temporarily suspending applications from Democratic Republic of Congo, South Sudan, and Uganda. The Immigration Department's Tara Lang says it's not a travel ban.
20: What it is a temporary pause in processing of applications. So what this means is that in order to protect the health and safety of Canadians, we want to curb travel from the affected areas.
19: Congo, South Sudan, and Uganda have been ravaged by an outbreak of a rare and deadly strain of Ebola with nearly 1,000 suspected cases. The strain has no vaccine and no cure. An Edmonton man who sold a semi-automatic rifle to a 16-year-old has now been convicted of manslaughter in the deaths of two police officers. The weapon was later used to ambush and kill the two officers in 2023. The judge says the man should have known something terrible could result from supplying the gun. Canada's Western premiers are wrapping up an annual meeting as Alberta separatism bubbles in the background. Saskatchewan Premier Scott Moe says Western frustrations can't be ignored, but his government is firmly pro-Canada. A senior Bank of Canada official says we need to rethink our approaches to education and training as young people face a difficult labor market.
21: Nicholas Vincent, an external deputy governor at the Bank of Canada, says young people are overrepresented in the ranks of the unemployed and face challenges with being unemployed for longer. In addition to a slowing economy, Vincent pointed to structural factors, including an influx of young immigrants that intensified competition for entry-level entry-level jobs, a mismatch of young workers' skills and employers' needs, and the growth of AI. He says we need

0: everybody. Welcome back. It is the Tuesday Open Hour, and it is Change My Mind Tuesday. Regular rules apply, as they always do with our open hours. You can call up and chat about whatever's on your mind. But I am very curious as to your response to some of the comments made from the Premier yesterday during the State of the Province address at the Convention Center downtown. The Premier touched on a lot of things, but the economy was certainly one of the highlights of the speech. And the Premier's solution for the economy has been, since he was reelected, has been resource development in Nova Scotia. Unlocking the potential that remains in the ground or on the winds here in the province. And I don't think many of you out there are going to disagree that Nova Scotia needs to diversify when it comes to its economy, right? We don't rely on forestry. We don't rely although they're important, we don't rely on the fisheries as much as we used to, right? And the Premier, again, brought up that stat that shows Nova Scotia either last or second to last in gross domestic product in North America when you count all the U.S. states and the Canadian jurisdictions. We know that we're in a $2 billion deficit. These are all economic pressures that are on us. And his solution has been to tap some of the potential that is here in Nova Scotia. And to that point, I agree with the Premier. I think that if we can tap that potential, if we can, I hate the word exploit, but that's essentially what it is, to exploit the natural resources that we have here as a way to generate revenue. It certainly is an option. But doesn't it feel to you that we're in an awful big hurry to do it? It was almost from the time that the Premier's feet hit the ground after re-election, it was uranium. And then we're opening gold mines. And then here's Wind West. And then, all right, we're going to take a look at see if we can get any interest in going after some of the natural gas that's here in Nova Scotia, both offshore and onshore. And the proposals are out. Here we go. The Premier said during the meeting that it feels like there are some people in the province that just want to keep it in the ground. That has been the prevailing thinking here in Nova Scotia for some time, and I think it's because, and for good reason. Now, as I said before, if the technology has changed, and I'm referring to hydraulic fracturing, of course, if the technology has changed and some of the side effects that can happen because of hydraulic fracturing have changed, then tell us that stuff. I haven't heard it. We did a report 12 years ago in this province that said we should leave the gas alone. There's no benefit, or the risks outweigh the benefits. But doesn't it seem to you that it feels like the Premier's in a big rush to get this done? Now, Wind West, I understand that's a mammoth-sized project, and there is some federal money that's available, and other jurisdictions certainly taking advantage of that. And the ongoing trade dispute with the United States is the catalyst behind that. But as I said before the break, the gas, the gold, the wind, they're not going anywhere. What's the big hurry? I think it's because the Premier doesn't want to run an election campaign on resource development. Never mentioned it during the last campaign. Because it's a divisive issue in our province. What's the rush? I think that we can have the best of both worlds here. We can take our time, make sure that we're going to leave a livable place for our kids and for our grandkids. The Premier seems to be in a big hurry. I think he's moving too quickly. Change my mind. 902-405-6000, 1-877-801-8255. You want to shoot me an email? The address is Dan, Dan.Ahlstrand, Ahlstrand, at rci.rogers.com. Telephone lines, folks, are wide open. Can't take them unless you make them. is the way that we describe that. If you don't call, I can't take your call. So here's a good opportunity to do so. 902-405-6000, 1-877-801-8255. A couple of emails to kick things off here. This one comes to us from Rob. Says, hey, Dan, I agree with you. I get the sense that Tim Houston wants to push everything forward as fast as possible so he can be reelected. I don't think he cares about the environment. Two, he's probably of the belief that you have to break a few eggs to make an omelet. That comes to us from Rob. Sarah writes, hey, Dan, don't change your mind. You're absolutely right. I don't want resource extractions done under the Houston government. I believe he has no concern for the environment. Remember, the removing red tape involves environmental holdups. Not once in his conversation with the public has suggested that he has a concern to protect our environment and is going to protect it during resource extractions. And that one comes to us from Sarah. 902-405-6000, 1-877-801-8255. I think he's moving too quick. He said that, and I quote, the premier says that those who are opposed to resource development wants to be righteous, even if it risks everyone being poor. Maybe I'm wrong. It's easy for someone who lives in an urban environment, who gets up in the morning to wash their face and they turn the tap, and the water comes out. And no matter what kind of resource extraction we do, it's highly unlikely that will ever change. But there is a significant portion of the population here in Nova Scotia where that is not the case. There are many of you listening to me right now that don't have city water, that live on a well. And there's a very real concern with this type of extraction, particularly of natural gas, that well could, the aquifer could change. That well could get contaminated. It might be fine, but there's the risk. Are you willing to take that? 902-405-6000, 1-877-801-8255. Hello, Kevin.
1: Hello. I just want to get everyone to consider, after working out west in Saskatchewan and close to Alberta in the oil field, Nova Scotia has the highest taxes in the country. Saskatchewan has 7%. Alberta is like 5%. Alberta doesn't even have a provincial sales tax, and right. That's all because of the resources.
0: Okay.
1: So people need to consider that as well, because if we do it properly, it'd be a huge economic boost for the region, and we would go from being the highest taxation to one of the lowest. I think that needs to be considered in the conversation, because no one's mentioning that.
0: For sure, Kevin. It certainly is an economic driver. There's no doubt, but there's a reason you came home, right?
1: Yeah, it was a reason. But I do miss the wages and the lower taxation of the West Coast.
0: For sure. Yeah, I don't blame you.
1: But there is no place like home.
0: You got it. Thanks, Kevin.
1: Thank you.
0: 902-405-6000, 1-877-801-8255. And that is kind of my point, is that, you know, we can run willy-nilly and just start drilling. What is it that Trump says? Drill, baby, drill. And start fracking and start digging new gold mines and start digging out all the uranium and everything else. Will it still be home then? Will we leave a pristine, beautiful province that we have now for our kids or our grandkids? Tell me I'm wrong. 902-405-6000, 1-877-801-8255. Back after the break.
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0: Welcome back. It is Change My Mind Tuesday, and the question on the table for you folks is this. The Premier is all in on resource development in Nova Scotia. He has pushed all of his chips to the middle of the table. And maybe before, at least in my opinion, before he probably should have. And the reason I say that is I'm not opposed to taking a look at things. But it feels like we're moving real fast when it comes to this. And I believe that the Premier is in a hurry to get this at least started or done so that he doesn't have to run a campaign on it. I think we're moving too quickly. This is your chance to change my mind or tell me I'm wrong. 902-405-6000, 1-877-801-8255. Gino writes, seems that politicians can't win. If they do nothing, one complains. When they do something and do it fast, another complains. What else should they do? There's no getting it right. He said, let's keep asking Ottawa for handouts. That seems to please Alberta. Fair enough. 902-405-6000, 1-877-801-8255. Hello, Alex.
1: Hello. How are you doing, Dan?
0: I am well. What's on your mind, sir?
1: Well, I don't. Do I have to change your mind? Can I agree with you?
0: No, absolutely you can.
1: I just heard the statement that that you quoted Tim Houston saying last night about, I'm paraphrasing, but it was more or less we can be righteous.
0: Yep.
1: Or we can be wealthy and there's nothing in between. I find that quite a bothersome perspective to hear from a leader,
0: right?
1: Like that. And I feel like I think immediately of certain issues during the budget debacle that was going on and the massive cuts to tourism and things like that. And at that time, I couldn't help but think that, tourism at a time like now, especially when there's so much tension between Canada and the U.S., like that is some like investment in that sort of area is something that we could, truly be proud of.
0: No, I get it.
1: I'm falling apart here. But
0: I think, Alex, you and I are on the same page with this. I'm not opposed to us taking a look at it or exploring it. But, what's the god awful hurry?
1: Yeah, exactly. And in the meantime, I mean, there's got to be like that's just such a grim outlook to say it's either, we either have our consciences or we have money and there's no in between. I think that it may not be as easy of a path to as much money, but there are all these ethical ways to invest in the people and the things that make Nova Scotia unique and special. And I'm just not seeing focus put on that. You have people, I mean, the guests on there earlier talking about the changes to university and, the funding cuts there and how important it is to have an educated youth entering the workforce.
0: Right.
1: Thumbs me out, man.
0: All right, Alex, I appreciate you joining us.
1: Oh, I appreciate you taking the call and what you're doing here.
0: Thanks, Alex. Thanks. Have a good day. 902-405-6000, 1-877-801-8255. Hello, Rick.
2: How you doing this morning?
0: I'm well, sir. What's on your mind?
2: Just talking about our resources. It's great if Houston we get our resources going, but, we can't rush into this, and we need a good deal for Nova Scotians because every other deal we've done in our resources before has never been good for Nova Scotia. We
0: right.
2: just give everything away.
0: Right.
2: So we can't rush into this willy-nilly and just make a deal just to make a deal and then, come out on the shitty end of the stick, right?
0: Yeah, no, I hear you, Rick. And particularly if we've only started talking to one or two different developers, right? Because then we never really get the best deal that's possible.
2: That's right. And correct me if I'm wrong, but I do think that the natural gas that we were running through Nova Scotia, I'm pretty sure New England was burning it before we even burn it in Dartmouth. Because we're ready for it and we give it to them.
0: Right.
2: You know what I mean?
0: Yeah, no, I think it's important that it's not a an infinite resource, right? There's only a certain amount of it out there, and we need to get the best deal that we can for it.
2: That's right. We just can't try and give everybody a permit to go dig here and drill there and whatever, but we have to get the best deal for Nova Scotians. And that's why Alberta's successful, because, they're reaping the rewards from their money or their resources. But we just give ours away.
0: Thanks, Rick.
2: Okay, thank you.
0: 902-405-6000, 1-877-801-8255. This folks from our website, halifax.citynews.ca, and here's the quote, right? And this is a direct quote from the premier from the State of the Province address yesterday. It says, "That's where those who block any attempt, every attempt to build things, to build new sectors in mining or natural gas, that's where they want to keep us." He goes on to say, "They want to be righteous, even if it risks everyone else being poor. But believe me, I didn't become premier to do that. I'm not interested in managing the decline." That's what the premier said. 902-405-6000, 1-877-801-8255. This comes to us from George, and he says, "Dan, the premier isn't moving fast enough. We've had 10 years of the Trudeau regime that killed all development in the country. Now with what's happening with the U.S., we are behind the eight ball and have to catch up. By the way, Houston stopped Northern Pulp from dumping effluent, right? He cares." And that comes to us from George. 902-405-6000, 1-877-801-8255. Hello, Ken.
3: Hi there.
0: How are you, Ken? You sound like you got your windows open.
3: There we go. Is that better?
0: Much better. Thank you, sir. What's on your mind?
3: I'm thinking we're not going fast enough. I was a geologist that graduated back in 1987.
0: Okay.
3: Worked in gold exploration here in Nova Scotia. Our province is rich in minerals, and had worked. We had the rights to the property in Goldboro that's now becoming a gold mine.
0: Right.
3: And at that time, gold was $367 an ounce. Now is the time. We don't have time to waste. I decided to move on because our company folded.
0: Right.
3: We didn't have the money to invest. The issues around the province in terms of legalities were just too big to further explore that area, knowing full well it was a rich area for gold. And at that time, like I said, $360 an ounce, and what is it now? $4,500.
0: Right.
3: And so we can't waste time. I moved on in a career because I saw that Nova Scotia had no future in exploration because of the setbacks of the province and the direction the province wanted to go. So now, 30 years later, into another career, we're still talking the same. So it's time to move on.
0: Ken, any concern about what's left when they take all the gold out of that site?
3: No. We have explored that, and I can't recall the details. We had a comprehensive package ready to go. Nova Scotia wasn't ready to entertain. I can't recall all those details, unfortunately.
0: I hear that they're able to make enough money out of that gold mine, out of the tailings with what was left over because of the price of gold.
3: Absolutely. I used to sit in the tailings for hours as that was the only thing we could take home.
0: Right.
3: And I would sit there and just take all the gold home I could.
0: The good old days, eh, Ken?
3: make myself a wedding ring.
0: There you go. Ken, I appreciate the call and I appreciate the perspective. Thank you.
3: My pleasure. Bye-bye.
0: 902-405-6000, 1-877-801-8255. I don't think the gold companies will let you do that today. Anyway, I think we're moving too fast. I'm not opposed to taking a look at a resource development, but my goodness, we're moving at an absolute rabbit's pace when we probably should be looking at this from the tortoise perspective. Change my mind. We're back after the update.
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11: From the 95.7 News Desk, I'm Chris Aleph. Here's what's making news this hour. Regional Council deciding not to waive fares for the Alderney Ferry amid continued delays on the Cross Harbour route. Councillor Sam Austin brought forward the motion at Council yesterday, asking for fares to be removed on weekdays for a month while service remains on a reduced 30-minute schedule. Mayor Andy Fillmore says he appreciated the idea of providing relief for riders, but raised concerns around its impact.
12: The motion does create the potential for disparity or inequity between regions, between suburban and urban. It is the suburban commuters who largely will begin their journey on a bus and finish it on a ferry and would therefore have to pay, whereas it's the urban commuters who tend to start their journeys on a ferry and therefore would ride for free.
11: Austin said removing the fares would be a goodwill gesture, raising concerns around long-term impacts to ridership as delays continue. There's no timeline right now for when the broken-down ferry will return to service. And two teenage Nova Scotian hockey players charged with sexual assault after an alleged hazing ritual last fall have pleaded not guilty. The Public Prosecution Service says one of the youths was present in Truro Provincial Youth Court on Monday while the other's lawyer submitted a plea on his behalf. Court documents show the boys, both 15, have been charged with 2 counts of sexual assault and 1 count of sexual assault with a weapon. One of them is also facing an additional assault charge. The youths are scheduled back in court next month to set a trial date. For more news, you can follow us on Twitter or at halifax.citynews.ca.
13: I'm meteorologist Alistair Alders. A few clouds this evening, then mainly cloudy overnight with a shower or two likely, 7 the low. Then for Wednesday, mainly cloudy, chance of a few showers, southeast east winds of 20 to 40 and 11 degrees. Thursday, cloudy with showers, it will be a cool day with a high of only 9 degrees. Then Friday, cloudy with sunny breaks, chance of showers and 14. For Saturday, mainly cloudy, chance of a shower and the high near 11 degrees.
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0: All right, welcome back. It is Change My Mind Tuesday. The telephone number to join the program is 902-405-6000 or 1-877-801-8255. There has been a lot of emphasis put on resource and resource extraction as part of this latest iteration of the Houston government. Since he was elected, it almost day one has started to talk about extracting the resources that are available here in Nova Scotia as an economic driver to get us out of the financial state that we're in. And listening to the calls and listening to the emails thus far in the program, it seems that many of us are on side with the fact that we need to do something to try and improve our economy as a whole. But we had a caller earlier on in the show today, I think it was Rick, who raised, I think, probably the most poignant point so far, is that we have to ensure that the gas, the gold, the uranium, the wind, those are all, with the exception of the wind, are all finite resources. There's a limited amount of that stuff here. There's a lot of it, but it's still a limited amount. It's not an unlimited resource. And I think we need to make sure that we get the best deal for Nova Scotians. And that goes both with the best deal economically. And that also goes with the best deal environmentally. And I don't want this to turn into an argument over environmental and climate and those kind of things. But we have to live here after this is done or while this is being extracted. And I can tell you that when you live in an industrial area, it's not the best place to live or to grow or raise a family. I think the premier's moving far too quickly on this. Some of you agree with me, some of you don't. Here's your chance to tell me I'm wrong or to change my mind. 902-405-6000, 1-877-801-8255. Hello, Ed.
1: Hey, how's it going, Daniel? All right?
0: I'm okay. What's on your mind?
1: Well, I want to get to the resource extraction, but I just want to correct one of your earlier callers first.
0: Sure.
1: He said that Tim Houston kept the, now I'm losing my train of thought here, up in the mill, when they closed the mill up in Pictou.
0: The effluent into Boat Harbor.
1: Yeah, exactly. He said that was Houston. That was not Houston. That was our previous Liberal government. And again, I'm not a fan of everything they've done, but you know, credit due where credit's due.
0: Right.
1: They shut that down, not Houston.
0: Okay.
1: As far as changing your mind, I'm not going to try and change your mind. I think you're right on the money. The big issue I see here is you look at all the points everyone's raising here. Uranium mining is intensely dangerous. I know there are people going to say that it can be done safely. Absolutely. But if something goes wrong, and something can go wrong because we're all humans here, things happen. There is no area in Nova Scotia that is far enough away from a mine that it's not going to impact people living there, their well water, their ability to live there for years afterwards, right? And we're one disaster away from, well, a disaster.
0: Right.
1: One error away from a huge disaster. And to your point about the premier being on a tear since he was elected, what bothers me most is in this last election, there was not a word breathed about his plans to open up mining, uranium.
0: I don't think he ever said it once. I don't think he ever mentioned it once on the campaign trail.
1: Well, and you know what he tried to say after the fact? He said, well, we released our platform and we want to do natural resource development. It was like one line
0: right
1: in a 20-page pamphlet or something, buried, right? If you're going to take these actions, we litigated this over a decade ago. It went more than that now. But it went to the people, and there were consultations up and down this province. People had their say. Experts weighed in. And it was decided by the people at that point it wasn't time. Now, it may be time. Like I'll concede that. But you have to get social license. You have to go through the same exercise. You have to let people know these are our plans. These are the risks. These are the possible opportunities.
0: Right.
1: And put it to the people. Let them decide.
0: Maybe opinions have changed, or maybe technology has changed. Maybe it's a combination of both, right?
1: And absolutely, and maybe it's perfectly safe, and maybe it's going to be the gold rush we've all been waiting for, and we're just going to be raining dollars from here on in, and and we're all going to be given cars by the province, and you know, housing.
0: I highly doubt that, Ed.
1: Manna from heaven, Dan, manna from heaven. But anyway, no. to my point, though, I know we're making light of it here, but my point is, it really, if you're going to make this large a shift in your position and the political, on the Nova Scotia political position on this subject, you have to take it to the people. For you sure. have to be upfront about it. And the premier's failed to do that.
0: Thanks, Ed.
1: Thanks.
0: 902-405-6000, 1-877-801-8255. James is going to change things up here a little bit. How are you, James?
2: Hi, fine, thank you. I think, well, I may be sort of trying to change your mind on a different thing you said today. Your opening, I believe it was, point of view on
0: the submarines.
2: Do we really need submarines?
0: Yep.
2: That's a, you know, it's a big ticket item, obviously, as you pointed out, maybe $100 billion. But it's complicated. And so I would suggest, if possible, get a very well-informed analyst and try to get them on the show to interview them and say, you know, it seems like this is a lot of money and technology is changing fast, et cetera, everything you said, but see if someone who actually, not who actually knows, but a specialist in the area is willing to address this, and in particular willing to try to defend the government's decision.
0: Sure.
2: I mean, it could be someone from the government, or it could be one of these retired Navy guys in Halifax, whatever.
0: Sure. If Ken Hansen's listening right now, I'm sure he was going to give me a call. Appreciate that, James.
2: Okay.
0: Have a good one.
2: Thanks.
0: 902-405-6000, 1-877-801-8255. If you missed my opening comments this morning, we'll post the show right after we're done here, and Vanessa will post that up onto our website, halifax.citynews.ca, and you can grab all that show, this show, and all of our back catalog, and you can get what I said about the submarines. Just wonder if 2026 technology is going to be even relevant in 2030. What was it? 2035? 2036? By the time we get the first one? I'd be surprised if it was. Anyway, 902-405-6000, 1-877-801-8255. Holy smokes, emails are rolling in here. This one comes to us from Paul. It says, it is the city people in general that don't want any resource extraction. The weekend warriors. People seem to be content to have their handout for equalization payments from other provinces, and that's a poor attitude. What happens if that dries up? We need to make use of what we have in a safe and sustainable manner. The last paragraph, last sentence, Paul, is exactly what I'm talking about here. We need to make sure that it's safe and sustainable, and we can't run out, like somebody said earlier, willy-nilly, and just, let's just get it done and get it started now, because we won't know if that was a safe or a sustainable matter. And to Rick's point, we may not know if it was the best deal that we could get for Nova Scotia. Lucas writes, good morning, Dan. I agree with what Kevin had to say. This province desperately needs revenue, along with federal investment into the defense sector. Natural resource extraction can help solve some of this problem. What other course might you suggest we take to fix the issue of our terribly low production as a province? The future looks bleak, so what is keeping our young people here? The province is too expensive, and the no place like home and nostalgia can only do so much carrying. Young people have went out west for generations, but I'd argue from circles that I'm in that they won't be coming, many coming back home as in the past. We're not trying to grow the economy as quickly as possible, especially with the rate our city and our province is growing. Why stay? Writes Lucas. 902-405-6000, 1-877-801-8255. Let's welcome Orville to the program. Orville, how are you?
3: Not too bad.
0: What's on your mind?
3: I think we're not moving fast enough. We should have been doing this years and years ago.
0: Okay.
3: I think the cash cow from out west is gonna dry up. And all these equalization payments and all the money that the federal government spends in Nova Scotia could get a lot less. And what are the people of Nova Scotia going to live off of? They're not going to be able to live off enough lobsters.
0: So move as fast as we can, Orville. That's your thought?
3: You betcha.
0: Okay, I appreciate
3: it. You've got to get something going in this province because it's dying. It's going to be dead. And if they're having that referendum out west, why do you think they're having it? I mean, they're in trouble out there, too. Talk to people out in Alberta. Their waiting lists in the hospital are as bad as here. I've got a grandson out there. He has to pay to ride the school bus.
0: Right.
3: Oh, and we're sitting here in our wonderful land, and they're just pouring the money into us. I think they're getting sick and tired of it. They're going to quit.
0: Okay. Thanks, Orwell.
3: That's my opinion. Thank you.
0: Have a great day. 902-405-6000, 1-877-801-8255. Change My Mind Tuesday continues after the break.
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0: Welcome back. Change My Mind Tuesday continues. I think the Premier of Nova Scotia and the Tim Houston government moving far too quickly when it comes to trying to get the shovels in the ground or the drills in the ground or whatever analogy you want to use when it comes to resource development. Some of you agree, some of you don't. 902-405-6000, 1-877-801-8255. Change My Mind. Very pleased to welcome to the show somebody I haven't talked to in a while, Margaret Miller.
1: How are you today, Dan?
0: It's nice to hear your voice again.
1: Thank you so much.
0: For those of you who are wondering who I'm speaking with, Margaret Miller used to be the Minister of the Environment in the last Liberal government, and she joined us on the phone. Very glad you're able to spend some time with us.
1: Oh, not a problem at all. I'm just riding along, listening to the show, and definitely wanted to weigh in on this conversation.
0: For sure.
1: Your caller was correct the other day when he said about closing Northern Pulp and the work that's being done on Boat Harbor.
0: Right.
1: I was actually the minister that did the environmental assessment on Northern Pulp. And I'm really, I think what I need to bring forward is that at that time, that was a very, very important decision. And I didn't hear a word from the Premier's office. It was totally left to the scientists in my department which way that would go, and making a decision in my office about which way that would go.
0: Right.
1: And I had to give Stephen McNeil so much credit at that time, He let the silence follow. Let the science make the decision.
0: Okay.
1: And what I'm hearing right now, Dan, is that's not happening. We're hearing that all the time. The Department of Environment has been cut. Decisions are being made in the Premier's office without the due diligence. And that's what makes me really nervous. The uranium mining, gold mining, all things need a lot of attention paid to them. They need a lot of, we need to make sure that environment department inspectors are there, that all the guidelines are being followed so that we know that there's not going to be any contamination and there's not going to be a risk to Nova Scotians. And I'm just very afraid that Tim Houston is all about the money and it's all about the resource development and trying to get himself out of this huge hole that he's made, and that he's going to, it's going to cost Nova Scotians for the rest of our lives.
0: Very quickly, as a former Minister of Environment, Margaret, why didn't your government pursue things like gas extraction and uranium extraction?
1: In the early days, we decided to leave a moratorium on gas extraction. We wanted to make sure it was, we heard from the public. They didn't want it. They didn't want to see it happen. And, so we followed that lead. That's not what Nova Scotians wanted. We were a government. We're the Liberal government, and we're for all Nova Scotians. So it was very important to follow the lead of what the people wanted. And, uranium would have fallen into that same category as well. And I don't know, in the department, certainly I wasn't in the department at that time, and I think if some of that was a little bit before us that some of those decisions were made. But, you have to make sure that the safeguards are in place for Nova Scotians, and I don't know that they were at the time, and I don't know that they are now.
0: Margaret, I appreciate you joining the show. It's good to hear your voice. Thank you.
1: Well, sounds like I lost you.
0: You did. Thanks, Margaret.
1: You.
0: Have a good one. That is a former Environment Minister, former Liberal Cabinet Minister, Environment Minister, Margaret Miller, said they didn't pursue resource extraction, because it's not what Nova Scotians wanted. Interesting perspective. Back to the phones. We say hello to Pam. Pam, how are you?
2: I'm fine. How are you?
0: I'm well. What's on your mind?
2: For years and years and years, no matter who we had in power, whether it be the Liberals or the Conservatives or whatever, mm-hmm. no one has ever done anything with extraction.
0: Okay.
2: But yet, Canada needs to grow. And Canada does need money. There's no doubt about that. Liberals did this and they had no problems, and they made a lot of money off of it. If it's done properly to the environment, then I think we should do it. But if it's risky and we can't do it, then that's a different, thing altogether. But I think that we should try, and I think we should do it right. and I think we've waited far too long.
0: Thank you, Pam.
2: Thank you.
0: Bye. 902-405-6000-1-877-801-8255. Hello, Sydney.
3: Hello. I agree and disagree about on certain aspects of the resource development. Our resource development for wind power is so far behind, it's unbelievable. That and the tidal stuff. Why? I know they want to put these turbines in the Bay of Fundy, but don't we have tidal flows right here in the Bay of in Halifax Harbor?
0: We do, Sydney, but they haven't been able to find a way that they can do it, that it is efficient enough to make any money at it.
3: Well, that, and also these wind turbines, they're making it sound like these are something from the future, but I used to watch like Discovery and Channel and stuff, and they had these big wind turbines in fjords and stuff in Norway and that for a long time.
0: Right, it's where we get the technology
3: reason.
0: For sure.
3: Yeah, and why haven't we used it to make things produce stuff? Right.
0: For sure. But,
3: right, there's no reason why we're waiting for old technology to become dinosaur before we think about it. You take a look. Nova Scotia Power's hasn't produced a new power station or whatever in donkey's years. They're getting their wind power by other people, not themselves.
0: Right.
3: This would mean that we could tell Nova Scotia Power, hey, upgrade. Tell me what last time you seen a power line replaced, because the ones that are on the poles have been there since the 60s or beyond, but yet they're putting new buildings up under the same old lines. So I'm in terms of wind turbines and stuff like that, I don't think they're going fast enough. In terms of fracking and stuff, well, there are new technologies coming out, yes, but let's make sure they're done right. And like somebody said before, make sure that we get our cut.
0: Sydney, I appreciate it, sir.
3: Thank you.
0: 902-405-6000, 1-877-801-8255. Remember that number, folks, because we're going to do this again tomorrow. Don't forget, tomorrow's Wednesday. Dr. John will be here from 11 until 12. We'll do the open hour from 12 until 1. So let's continue the conversation. Lots of really great points, and I appreciate you all for picking up the phone and joining the conversation. We are going to take a break. As I mentioned off the top of the program today, Dr. Rob is not available today. He's not feeling well. We wish him a speedy recovery. So we're going to do a little freestyling here on the program. Alistair's going to join us afternoon to give us an update on the weather from last night, what kind of rainfall amounts we saw, and why we're going to have a wet run up until Saturday. We'll get a look at the gas markets with our petroleum analyst from Gas Buddy. That's Patrick DeHaan. And Nikki Jabor, I still call her the weekend gardener. She's going to join us after 12:30 today. For you late bloomers out there who haven't got your garden started, some tips, some advice, and maybe some inside information. All of that and more coming up in the next hour.

0: Seeker. Seek your sounds.
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0: Welcome back. Hour number three of Nova Scotia Today. Dan Allstrand with you. Hope you're having a fantastic day as we roll along on a beautiful sunny day. After yesterday's rain, anything is better than that. It was maybe it caught me off guard. Maybe I probably should have read the forecast a little better. There was a prediction of somewhere between 20 and 30 millimeters of rain. It all seemed to come very quickly, though, at least in my neighborhood last night. And I wonder if it's the same for our meteorologist who has all the fancy gauges and stuff out around his property. And that is, of course, Alistair Alders. Alistair, how are you?
1: Good, Dan. How are you?
0: Did they knock the gauges over with all that wind last night?
1: I will say, you know, for a period, it was quite breezy late last afternoon and evening. We did see some winds gusting up to 50 and 60. So it was breezy. And yeah, for a couple of hours, we had some high rainfall rates too.
0: Was that what we were expecting? Was it supposed to be a quick hitter?
1: For the most part, yes. I mean, it did look like there was going to be some heavier pockets of rain that moved through with the system, you know, later afternoon into the evening. Moved a little faster than I was expecting, so that was, you know, good news. But, you know, generally performed in terms of amounts how I expected it would. Many received 20 to 30 millimeters in HRM. Some inland areas closer to the 15 to 20 range, and there were some pockets along the coast upwards of 40. So, I mean, the general range was 20 to 40 millimeters of rain when the forecast was for about 20 to 30. So most got what was expected, but a lot of that rain did come, you know, kind of in a short period of time and was coupled with those strong winds for a couple of hours, too.
0: Kind of felt like those cells, right? Those thunderstorm cells. Did we see any lightning in the province?
1: No reports of any thunderstorms, at least to my knowledge. But, you know, certainly it was convective in nature in terms of just the way the precipitation was forming and moving through. It certainly was kind of those heavier downpours embedded within the system. You know, it was a moderate to heavy rain that was moving through during the drive home yesterday and into the early evening. You know, it was kind of that soaking rain where really you're getting what you could have your full, you know, rain gear on and you're still getting soaked. So it certainly was heavier in nature, you know, kind of what we would see with, you know, something similar to a thunderstorm, although to my knowledge, no reports of any storms or at least anything too widespread, if any did pop up locally.
0: Alistair, the old saying holds true, what a difference 24 hours makes, looking at a bright sunny day today and temperatures in the 20s.
1: Yeah, 20, the guaranteed high today. It's already 18 at the airport, 19 at Shearwater, Windsor Park, 19 degrees. So looking to be a great afternoon. Lots of sunshine out there, warm temperatures. You know, normal for this time of year is 17. So we are warmer than we should be this afternoon. And dry, which is nice, too. I mean, we had a great stretch of weather over the weekend, and we certainly needed the rain, but nice to have a bit of sunshine because it's going to be at a bit of a premium for the rest of the week.
0: Right.
1: Not a lot of sunshine to talk about in the upcoming forecast.
0: I looked at your forecast when I got in this morning. It looks like rain right through till Saturday.
1: And, I mean, I will say that it's, you know, perhaps in some cases a bit worse. It sounds a bit worse than it will be because it's not like, say, take for example, yesterday's wet weather. It's not going to be like that every day for the rest of the week. I mean, overnight, chance of a shower or two. Tomorrow, chance of a few showers, sunny breaks possible in between. So it's not a full out washout tomorrow or for the entire week. Thursday, I think, is quite soggy. Showers likely for much of the day, cloudy. Friday, cloudy, sunny breaks, but a chance of showers. Saturday, mainly cloudy, but a chance of a shower. So you can kind of plan somewhat around the wet weather if you have outdoor plans. It's not going to be, you know, raining start to finish, but certainly the overall pattern is going to be unsettled with chances for at least showers in the forecast right through the upcoming weekend. Looks like perhaps the next more, say, widespread rain could be Saturday night or Sunday based on the model guidance. But the current pattern we're heading into, the models sometimes struggle in the short term just because of how the systems want to track within this trough we're going to be experiencing. Some of the models don't handle it well in the medium to longer range forecast. So always important to keep an eye on the forecast, but especially so if you have outdoor plans over the coming days, because even what I was seeing earlier today, there's been a few changes that I've been looking at the data later this morning and this afternoon. So always best to keep an eye on that forecast.
0: Looks like today the exception when it comes to high temperatures, and we're going to get a little cool. It'll be below normal most of the week.
1: Yeah, take advantage of it if you can today, because you know, while it, like I said, it won't be raining every day or raining nonstop for the next 5 to 7 days, the temperatures will be cool, 20 today, but only 11 tomorrow. And with the showery weather on Thursday, 9 degrees, perhaps with a few more sunny breaks on Friday, we climb to 14, but then 11 on Saturday. And then for Sunday, some models only have mid to upper single digits. So, as I mentioned, the normal high for this time of year is about 17 degrees. So that is quite below where we should be for this time of year. Our overnight lows, you know, the normal low is 7, will be stable, perhaps a bit below at times, but closer to seasonal, just because, you know, with the cloud cover present, we don't see as much cooling at night compared to when we have a clear sky. But overall, you know, especially for our daytime highs, these temperatures are going to be cooler than normal right through the upcoming weekend. You know, hopeful that by towards the middle and later stages of next week, we see a bit of a rebound with some warmer air moving in. But under this pattern we're heading into, it's going to be quite cool, unfortunately.
0: Any chance of the F word, Alistair? We have Nikki Jabor coming on in about 15 minutes time, and we know that the F word scares her too.
1: Yeah, nothing in the immediate forecast right now. The cloud cover that we have is a benefit during the nighttime, because really, with frost, you need those clear skies and light winds. So, you know, through the upcoming weekend, looks like we should be in the clear. Now, overnight lows will still get down to near 5 or 6 degrees into the upcoming weekend. So, you know, a bit chilly, but no frost concern, at least through the upcoming weekend. Some guidance indicating perhaps some cool temperatures early next week, waking up during the mornings. So we'll see closer to then. It's really, you know, the high-res models do a better job kind of predicting how cool those inland, low-lying locations will get at this time of year. So, you know, I'd say in the city itself that, you know, we're generally looking fine as we go through the end of the month into early June. But maybe some locations in the province might have to keep an eye out early next week.
0: Alistair, as always, a pleasure, and we'll talk to you on Friday.
1: Sounds good, Dan. Thank you.
0: That is Alistair Alders. He is our meteorologist. You can hear his forecasts every weekday and the morning and afternoon drives. And, of course, we'll do our regular segment setting up your weekend. Hopefully, the forecast will improve a little bit. It looks pretty wet at this point, at least gray days moving into Saturday into Sunday. But, of course, that's a long way off. And we know how the weather can change around here. When we come back, you no doubt saw an interrupter clause impact the price of gasoline. We're below $1.90. We're in the mid-80s now in Nova Scotia. But there was some more military activity in the Persian Gulf overnight. Still no deal between the United States, Israel, and Iran. Still no deal to open the Strait of Hormuz. What does this mean? There's something weird going on in the oil markets today. WTI, that's the American West Texas, is down about 2%. Brent crude, which is the international benchmark, is up 4.5%. What is going on in the gas market? Our petroleum analyst from Gas Buddy, Patrick DeHaan, your guest after the break.
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0: welcome back. It was relief, but still far from a big relief at the pumps this weekend. We had a regular adjustment on Friday. Then again on Saturday, we saw, I think it was just over 7 cents a liter drop in the price for gasoline. It now sitting at a minimum price of $1.85.6 in Nova Scotia. Diesel prices, the minimum there, $2.18. That's still extremely expensive. And that has been above $2 for it seems like, for many months now. We get mixed messages, it seems, almost on a daily basis here when it comes to what's happening with oil and with gasoline prices. And I imagine our next guest has it's never the same day twice when it comes to the markets these days. And that, of course, is our petroleum analyst from GasBuddy.com. That's Patrick DeHaan. Patrick, how are you?
1: I'm good. Thanks for having me.
0: It's got to be just very difficult to try and keep an eye on what's going on with the markets. They seem to be in such flux and intraday, right?
1: Yeah, it's just a constant back and forth, depending on, you know, the headlines and what's happening and development in real time in the market today. For example, WTI crude oil is down, but Brent crude oil is up. There's a $6 a gallon departure between the two. Brent is up $4, WTI down $2. And a lot of it has to do with exactly the changing calculus or risk behind a deal. A deal may be, you know, just about to emerge, or, well, with escalations and attacks, it could be far off. And the oil markets are trying to parse in real time, essentially, what the future is going to look like. And it's pretty much clear as mud right now on what that looks like for now. Halifax prices down to about 185.6 for gasoline. Diesel holding at about 219.5. The drop in gas prices over the last week happening because oil prices last week dropped after U.S. President Trump had talked about negotiations that were ongoing. Whether or not there comes a deal of this will influence where gas prices go probably later this week and into early next. I do think we might see prices declining a little bit here over the next 48 hours, but beyond that, really is just contingent on what happens, whether or not the U.S. and Iran make a deal, or whether they both return to attacks on each other.
0: It's got to be difficult for those that that are watching these things and those in the oil market, because even yesterday it went from we've almost got a deal, we're down to just words, to, well, there may never be a deal. So it's within a couple of hours we have either all the way to one side and then all the way to the other side, right?
1: Yeah, it's sometimes I just want to throw my hands up in the air and say, well, what the heck? You know, either figure it out or don't.
0: Right.
1: But, you know, and then when a deal becomes close, you know, U.S. President Trump now wants to make countries, have some sort of lasting peace treaty with Israel, too. It's like, you know, it's like going to a car and at the last minute saying, oh, I need something else on top of this. You're negotiating and you're making it more complex by widening the depth of what you want. And that kind of, you know, it just throws the whole deal into doubt. So what are we after here? I don't think anyone knows.
0: Patrick, you and I have had discussions throughout this war in Iran about the Strait of Hormuz and that choke point and how that one-fifth of the world's oil comes through that point. And even if if you and I are chatting right now and the President of the United States says a deal is done and the Strait is open, that our oil and gas prices here will take a significant amount of time to get back to where they should be.
1: Yeah, right, exactly. I mean, and even a deal, something that's signed on paper today is still going to need to be proven over the next 2 to 3 weeks, right? Ships don't suddenly just get the confidence to go through the strait. It's going to take, you know, it's going to take some people poking their heads out to see if the coast is clear. And only if that happens, then in the next few weeks, we'll start to see ships travel through the strait. And maybe by midsummer, the strait is fully reopened and we see ships moving normally. Only after that will oil markets start this very long recovery. And as you mentioned, prices will start to dip once there is some sort of, you know, reopening of the strait. But what's going to take a lot longer, potentially into 2027 or beyond, is for gas prices to get back to their pre-war level. And in Halifax, by the way, that was about $1.45 a liter we were spending a year ago. So that could take some time to refill global oil inventories, kind of like filling an Olympic-sized swimming pool with a garden hose.
0: Right. So even if this happens this week or this or in the next couple of weeks, safe to say that through the driving season and into the fall, we're still going to be paying elevated prices for gas and for diesel.
1: Yeah, probably elevated. It depends on what the deal looks like. It depends on all the details. And again, you know, words are terrific, but actions speak louder than words. And that's what I'll be watching for. Do we suddenly have the confidence that everything's going back to normal? Or is the world going to be much different moving forward than it was pre-war?
0: This is the point of the interview, Patrick, where I ask you what you think is going to happen here in our regulated market on Friday. But that must be near impossible these many days out.
1: It is merely impossible. I could be right 50% of the time. If I say up and it goes down, you know, that's the one thing. Thankfully, there's not the precision of being a clock. But if there's no solid deal that materializes here by, you know, Thursday, or if there's new attacks, it you know, see, the market looks at that. If there's new attacks, you know, the deal is probably not imminent. So keep your eye to the headlines.
0: Did that that military operation last night move the markets at all?
1: Oh, yeah. You know, it instilled a little bit of fear. That's why Brent crude oil suddenly jumped again.
0: Right.
1: Is because Brent crude oil represents an earlier delivery date on that contract.
0: Okay.
1: And WTI's delivery date is 3 weeks from now. And that is why there is a massive departure right now. That's why Brent crude oil is up, because risk in the immediate short term has elevated because of the new attacks. But WTI prices going down tells you that the market still believes that maybe in the next couple of weeks there still could be a deal.
0: South of the border, obviously, gallons and liters are different things. But some people sent me an email last weekend that were traveling through Maine that saw $5.95 a gallon. What's the average price across the U.S. right now?
1: Down in the States, the average is about $4.45 a gallon.
0: Right.
1: The average in Maine, for example, about $4.47. That's where you're going to find most of the prices south of the border, New York, $4.56. There's a couple U.S. states. If you're traveling into the States, Indiana isn't too far south of the Canadian border, but that's where you'll find some of the cheapest, in fact, the cheapest prices in North America right now. The statewide average in Indiana, $3.88 a gallon. The state is waiving its gasoline use and excise taxes.
0: Right. Yeah, and we're starting to, well, we saw that here in Canada, at least federally, but 10 cents a liter helps, but it certainly doesn't help a lot.
1: No, exactly right, and the states are talking about, you know, potentially if Congress can figure it out, they might waive the federal gas tax, but that was a headline, 2 weeks ago, and we haven't seen any movement on it, just kind of like U.S. Congress works that way.
0: Patrick, I know you're a busy guy. Appreciate you spending some time with us this afternoon.
1: Thanks for having me.
0: That's Patrick DeHaan. He's a petroleum analyst with GasBuddy.com. Joins our show every once in a while to give us an update. It's not going to be a quick return to normal, whatever normal is, right? We're talking 27 before we see prices back to, when I put quotes around this, where they should be, where they were pre-war in Iran. It doesn't immediately end. It isn't a tap that gets turned on and off. It's going to take months and months for us to recover. I truly think that this is going to have a big impact on our tourist season, not only here in Nova Scotia, but right across Canada. I would imagine right across North America. Hearing anecdotally, folks, that some of the big tourist places, it was Memorial Day weekend this past weekend in the United States. And some of the early reporting that I've seen with regards to passenger volumes and hotel stays and so on and so forth, not the strongest Memorial Day that we've seen. I think a lot of people are sitting back and saying, holy smokes, I can't afford to put gas in my vehicle. Or at least I can't afford to travel as much as I may have when we were paying $1.40 a liter for gasoline, now that we're paying $1.85. We're going to take a break. We're going to get an update on the news. On the other side of it, it's always a lot of fun when our next guest stops by. It is that time of the year. Maybe you're planning to forego the travel this year and you're going to spend some time in your backyard garden. And you're wondering what to do and when to put stuff in and what the best approach is. Maybe you've already done it. I know that Nikki Jabor has got her, she gardens all year round. She's growing stuff 12 months a year. I know this is the busy time of the year for her. She's out there digging in her worms, and she's going to take some time, wash off those hands, and join us for the next 30 minutes. Nikki Jabor, our former weekend gardener, your guest, after the update.
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10: From the 95.7 News Desk, I'm Chris Aleph. Here's what's making news this hour. Regional Council deciding not to waive fares for the Alderney Ferry amid continued delays on the Cross Harbour route. Councillor Sam Austin brought forward the motion at Council yesterday, asking for fares to be removed on weekdays for a month while service remains on a reduced 30-minute schedule. Mayor Andy Fillmore says he appreciated the idea of providing relief for riders, but raised concerns around its impact.
11: the motion does create the potential for disparity or inequity between regions, between suburban and urban. It is the suburban commuters who largely will begin their journey on a bus and finish it on a ferry and would therefore have to pay, whereas it's the urban commuters who tend to start their journeys on a ferry and therefore would ride for free.
10: Austin said removing the fares would be a goodwill gesture, raising concerns around long-term impacts to ridership as delays continue. There's no timeline right now for when the broken-down ferry will return to service. And two teenage Nova Scotian hockey players charged with sexual assault after an alleged hazing ritual last fall have pleaded not guilty. The Public Prosecution Service says one of the youths was present in Truro Provincial Youth Court on Monday while the other's lawyer submitted a plea on his behalf. Court documents show the boys, both 15, have been charged with two counts of sexual assault and one count of sexual assault with a weapon. One of them is also facing an additional assault charge. The youths are scheduled back in court next month to set a trial date. For more news, you can follow us on Twitter or at halifax.citynews.ca.
12: I'm meteorologist Alistair Alders. A few clouds this evening, then mainly cloudy overnight with a shower or two likely. 7 the low. Then for Wednesday, mainly cloudy, chance of a few showers. Southeast to east winds of 20 to 40 and 11 degrees. Thursday, cloudy with showers. It will be a cool day with a high of only 9 degrees. Then Friday, cloudy with sunny breaks, chance of showers and 14. For Saturday, mainly cloudy, chance of a shower and the high near 11 degrees.
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0: Just popped my head out of doors during that last break, and it is a wonderful day outside after yesterday's precipitation. It looks like everything's drying up nicely, and I know that our next guest was probably looking forward to some rain, but maybe not in that intensity, at least for that period of time, and the wind doesn't help things at this time of the year. All that being said, very pleased to welcome back to the show. Used to listen to her here every weekend for many years, and she's now a broadcaster, a blogger, she's an author, and sometimes has a minute or two spare to build a garden. That's Nikki Jabor. How are you, Nikki?
1: I'm great, Dan. It's so lovely to chat with you. How's it going?
0: It's all right. I know this is your busy time, right? This is go time.
1: Like I was just saying to Vanessa, this literally is go time. I've just come in looking grubby and all from the garden. I'm trying to, as we say, get it all in now that I believe the frost is probably past. So all the tomatoes, like everything is getting in the garden right now. So it's a long list. I think I have like 72 things to check off on my planting list. So, well, you know, there's a lot. You know, I got 30 beds. I got a big greenhouse. I've always, as always, overextend myself. So yeah, there's a lot of things to do.
0: Wow, all that weeding.
1: Yeah. Well, you know, the weeding actually, well, except for pathways, I do have some popping up in the pathways. For the most part, the beds are relatively weed free because I never let weeds go to seed in my garden.
0: Right.
1: And therefore, I don't end up with a crazy amount. The time I get weeds is when I get a new load of like manure and I add that to the beds. And sometimes weeds travel in manure. So other than that, it's generally pretty good.
0: The raised beds is the latest trend in gardening that I can really get behind. And the reason I can is because maybe not as young as I used to be, and don't have to bend over as much with those beds, and they really give you a chance to really manipulate the soil too, right?
1: Yeah, and I'm feeling that too. Let me tell you, my back the past week, it's like, girl, what are you doing?
0: Right.
1: Yes, for sure. Raised beds, I mean, they warm up earlier in spring. They drain super well. You never walk on the soil, unlike in a traditional row type garden where the soil can get compacted between the plants. So that invites weeds. So the soil is always loose and beautiful. And as you say, you add compost, manure, you take care of that soil, and it's very fertile. Most of the studies out of universities like Cornell have shown that a raised bed, when you're comparing square footage to a traditional in-ground garden, you're getting up to 3 times the harvest out of the same amount of space. So it really is a food factory. And I mean, you don't need a whole lot. You could just start with one raised bed, but you can grow a ton of vegetables in one bed.
0: Nikki, is there a specific soil that you recommend for these raised beds? I was at the hardware store the other day looking at soils, and there's a million different kinds now.
1: Yeah, you know, this is my big lament when it comes to gardening the past couple of years, is that I am not happy with any of the soils we buy. You know, I've bought in bulk soils when I added a few new beds a couple of years ago, and it comes and it's mostly like, it's got some soil, but it's mostly like chunks of wood. Like they're mixing in composted bark mulch and bark mulches to make it go a little further, but all those chunks of wood in the soil ties up nitrogen and results in a bed that's completely unproductive, and it takes a couple of years for that wood to break down. And the same thing when you buy bags of compost or manure now, it's really not compost or manure, it's compost or bark mulch. I bought another bag last week because I'm always checking the new brands that I see, and it's compost, it's seaweed manure, and I open it up, it's bark chunks. You know, I mean, I put it on my Instagram. It's very frustrating because it's really hard to buy good soil products. So if I have a raised bed, I am going to want to get a good garden soil if I can, a high quality garden soil, but I'm going to buy it in bulk and I'm going to go first to look at the product at the soil yard to make sure it's not filled with wood chunks. And then that's what I would use, probably add a little nice compost or manure if you can source it. My manure now comes from a farmer, I mean, which is ideal.
0: Right.
1: It's harder than it used to be to get good poop, Dan, honestly.
0: For sure.
1: But it certainly is worth its weight in gold. And if somebody does have a garden, start a small compost pile. I mean, you're a big gardener. You know how important it is to feed the soil. And starting your own compost is pretty easy and it saves you money and you get an excellent product.
0: I'm a big gardener that has been reduced to being a container gardener, which is fine. But soil is vitally important when you're dealing with containers because if you put a bucket and some gravel and then you fill it up with good dirt and you put a tomato plant in there, it eats through the nutrients in that soil faster than you can even think about. So if you're planning to use your patio or your deck for vegetable gardening, I recommend that you get the fertilizers to it.
1: Yes. Yeah, absolutely. And I mean, I don't know about you, and I'd love to hear what you do. When I fill a container, and I was doing this last night, I'm working in the garden, filling some more containers. I grow most of my peppers in pots because they just grow so much better in a pot, which holds, you know, heat better and warms up quicker and drains better. I'm half potting soil and half compost when I grow things like tomatoes or peppers in pots. What about you?
0: Yeah, usually it depends what I have on hand most of the time, but when we used to do The Weekend Gardener, you and I did a show on this, and you told me all about these organic fertilizers, that you can buy. You don't have to use the chemicals, and mm-hmm. I really put the fertilizers to it because I find that if I don't, they get to a point and then they just stunt right at the end.
1: That's such great advice, because if you go to a garden center, say right now you buy a, you know, 4-pack of tomatoes, or you buy a hanging basket of petunias and you take it home, like, a lot of people then wonder why it starts to go downhill within a couple of weeks, because every time they water at the nursery, they are using a little bit of fertilizer. But like you, I use organic fertilizers. And the main reason for that, well, there's two main reasons. One, if I'm adding an organic granular fertilizer, like you say, to your pots, it's going to last for like 16 weeks. That's the whole summer. So every time I water, a little bit of that fertilizer is going to be released. I only have to do it once. It's fantastic. And whereas, you know, chemical-based fertilizers don't last nearly as long. And the other reason is they don't add a lot of extra salts to the soil, like, you know, synthetic chemical-based fertilizers. And it supports the soil food web, like the earthworms and the microbes and the bacteria and the fungi and all that. So it takes care of the soil, too. So it's better overall for the plant.
0: Nikki, we're past the Victoria Day weekend, although it was a little bit early this year, right? That is has been the tradition for many Nova Scotians to get their vegetable gardens in earnest. I mean, you can start some things earlier, but until that last frost date passes, everybody gets kind of wary. If we haven't started yet, is it too late?
1: I mean, no, absolutely not. You could ask, you know, Dan, you know me, you'll ask me that in the first of August, and I'll say, it's not too late to start your garden. Of course not. You can plant things now for fall. No, I mean, I did plant, of course. I'm, as the year-round gardener, I've been harvesting, you know, certain things for a while using cold frames and mini hoop tunnels. But if you're just planting a regular garden, you still have lots of time. I mean, I just put my beans in yesterday, planted some seeds. I had peas in for a month, and some of them are a foot tall. But it's on my to-do list today to go pick up more pea seeds because I want a succession plant and put more in the ground now that'll extend that harvest. You know, I'm putting my tomatoes and peppers in now. I'm planting cucumbers, the squash. I mean, you can plant anything at this point of the year. This is the perfect time. And I mean, as you know, we had a cool nights a couple nights ago. So I actually held off on certain warm season vegetables until just the past couple days. And even later this weekend, it looks like we might have another couple cool nights. So, you know, if we do get a step back and we get 5-6 degree nights again, cover your tomatoes if you put them in with like a row cover or an old bed sheet. Or if you only have a couple, stick a bucket on top of them. That'll protect them. That'll be fine.
0: Pole or bush beans?
1: Pole.
0: Yeah.
1: But I mean, I say that knowing that not everybody has a trellis.
0: Right.
1: If you have a trellis or a fence, grow pole, because again, you're looking at 2 to 3 times the harvest for twice as long when you grow pole beans over bush beans. So that's my choice.
0: But the bush beans they're the bush beans, right? There's the Scarlet Runners is the tradition around here for the pole beans,
1: that's a runner bean, and I love growing those for the hummingbirds. But we don't generally eat the beans from the Scarlet Runners because, you know, they're a favorite in the UK, but they're a little tougher, you know. And I'm a bean snob, Dan. All right, I'm going to admit it. I want to grow something beautiful like Kentucky Wonder, French Gold, Emerite. There's a lot of like purple potted pole. I want the tender snap beans, and oh my gosh, you can get those seeds anywhere from like your big box stores to all Halifax Seed to our incredible local seed companies. A lot of them sell a rainbow of delicious pole beans. So if you can, buy local because that's where you're going to get the best quality for sure.
0: Nikki, we're going to take a break. Can you stick around?
1: Yes, sir. I'm excited to.
0: That is Nikki Jabor, our former Weekend Garden host, who's taken a minute out of her garden to join us here on the show. If for those of you who are tuning in late, Rob Thacker in Science Files, he's not well today, so we're bringing Nikki in as the pinch hitter. Nikki's going to stick around and give us some more gardening advice right after this break.
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0: All right, it's a beautiful sunny day, a great day to be out in the garden. And Nikki Jabor was doing just that before she joined us. It's her tea break now, I will call it. And she's joining us on the telephone. Nikki was at the Garden Center on this past weekend. And I'd like to listen to people talk while I'm waiting in line. And
1: nosy.
0: Well, yes. I mean, I've been doing this a long time, right?
1: Totally.
0: That being said, a couple of people were having a discussion that because of the high cost of food these days, and you go to the grocery store, and you know they had a bag of three heads of or hearts of romaine lettuce was $9.
1: Yeah.
0: People were saying like, look, we're gonna open up the patch in the backyard like we did during COVID because we just can't afford these prices. What would you suggest for somebody that's maybe just getting into this or isn't every year gardener but wants to get back into it? What's the go-to veggies that you would suggest they get started on?
1: Yeah, so when I'm trying to save money in the garden, and I mean, I know my garden is an experimental farm a bit, so, you know, it's not always the main goal to save money. So, I know sometimes I do and sometimes I don't, depending what I'm growing. But if you really do want to save money and saving, you know, on your groceries, then stick to things like that you eat a lot. Like for me, we eat a lot of salad greens, like you mentioned lettuce. So, and direct seeding leaf lettuce, which takes like 35, 40 days to go from seed to harvest. You can get leaf lettuce like black seeded Simpson, red sales. All these varieties are so quick to grow. Baby spinach, baby kale, arugula. 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So you could plant some seeds now, plant some more in like a month, plant some more in a month. And I even harvest them, you know, from my raised beds, and it's in November. Throw them in a cold frame or something else. You can harvest all winter long. So salad greens for sure. 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Plus, the quality is not great when you're buying little herbs in a packet. Grow a pot of herbs, you know, on your deck or, you know, in your garden. You know, your favorite herbs that you love to eat, whether it's rosemary or Greek oregano, basil, so easy, you know. Cherry tomatoes. Again, large fruited tomatoes are a little fussier, and they don't give you maybe quite as much production in terms of number of fruits, obviously. But cherry tomato plants are relatively easy to grow. They're extremely prolific, so they're better to grow than large fruited. And again, cherry tomatoes, very expensive. Mm. Grow your own for sure.
0: And they're better. And they're much better.
1: You know, I love the Sun Golds, Dan. They're so delicious.
0: But you're right. You're right about them being prolific. Always plant, you know, maybe I'll plant one more just in case. And look out, right? You can't eat them all.
1: I feel like you're following me around. I have tea in my hand, literally, and I keep planting more plants than I should be. So I have a feeling you've been up here in the garden with me.
0: we've been doing this for a long time, Nikki. It's been a minute, right? how about the storage vegetables, the root vegetables, the potatoes and the carrots and the radishes and the onions. That's what I was looking for.
1: Yeah. I mean, this is the last year for my garden, Dan.
0: I know. Sad.
1: I'm retiring her after 11 years. She's fallen apart. I'm going to be moving, and I'm working on the new plan now. But this is a year I've decided to dedicate mainly to saving money at the grocery store and to growing the stuff we love to eat and the stuff that lasts a long time, like the storage vegetables. I currently have 4 beds of potatoes planted, and now the leaves have broken through the soil. They're about 2 or 3 inches tall. I've got one whole bed of onions, like 150 onions planted in one bed. I've got beds of scallions right now. I've got some turnips coming, beets coming, things like that. But, you know, the potatoes, the beets, you know, I plant things more than once. So, like, the beets that we're going to eat in the fall and winter, I haven't even planted those yet. That'll be the beginning of August. The ones I'm growing now are the baby beets and turnips that we'll be eating in about 3 or 4 weeks.
0: And the greens, right?
1: Exactly. Yeah, and the greens, too. I'm planting greens now, but I, of course, will plant the ones for fall and winter later in the season. So, like, your garden is never done. Like, circling back to what you said earlier, it's never too late. You can get out there, even if you don't plant until, like, mid to late August. You could still plant, you know, all these baby salad greens. You know, you could still plant baby turnips and baby beets and things like that. So, I mean, the garden can definitely be a long season. So if you haven't had time yet, don't worry. You know, just get it ready when you have time and then put some stuff in.
0: How do you keep the moths off your potatoes?
1: I yell at them.
0: Does it work? You know,
1: Well, it doesn't keep them off my cabbages. So for things like broccoli and cabbage and kale where you get the cabbage moths, I use insect netting. You know, I used to have to order it online, but now the garden centers carry it, and I just put it over top, and they can't lay their eggs on it. I float it on, like, little wire hoops I make, super easy and cheap. And as for things like potato bugs and stuff, again, insect netting works great, a lightweight row cover. Or I got a tip from a farmer last week. He told me his granddad used to make him walk through their potato patch holding 2 evergreen boughs, in each, like one in each hand.
0: Right.
1: And that would knock all the larvae of the potato bugs off the plants. And if they get to the ground, they can't climb back up. So the ground beetles, the earwigs are going to eat them. So carry some evergreen boughs, like spruce boughs, knock them off your potato plants, and that might help solve the problem.
0: I was watching a neighbor in the neighborhood there was digging a brand new flower bed this weekend. He spent all weekend doing it. It's beautiful. He's got mulch and a bunch of different kinds of flowers and everything else. And as I was getting ready to go to work, I saw a deer very nearby this morning.
1: What?
0: And I thought, oh my goodness, all that work and it's going to go away. Do you have any Nikki hacks, any tips, any solutions to this deer problem as it continues to grow here, particularly on the peninsula?
1: Yeah, I know. Oh my gosh, so many deer. I mean, so a barrier is the most effective solution for deer. If you have like one raised bed, you're not going to build a fence around it. That's just not economically feasible. So what I would do is just get some like a PVC, half inch PVC conduit, bend like 3 of them over top your raised bed, like in U shapes, and then cover that with insect netting or even chicken wire or bird netting. And that'll keep the deer out, but give your crops room to grow. You know, you could also, if you had like 3 or 4 raised beds, surround them with like deer netting, you know, putting some wooden stakes on the corners of the 4 beds and then enwrapping the whole thing in deer netting. Or you could get an electric fence like some people have that works really, really well if you have a big garden. And I found that's been very effective. I've tried everything. Now, if it's an ornamental garden, if it's shrubs, perennials, you know, your hostas, then you can get these terrible smelling sprays like Bobex that are like garlic, fermented garlic and eggs and stuff. And you spray it on the leaves. And once the deer take a bite, they do not want to take a second. So that works great, but you have to reapply it every month or so. But that's been very effective. But you, of course, you can't use that on your food plants. So, you know, depends what you're doing.
0: Companion gardening, Nikki, important, yeah, obviously, to get the good bugs, as you were talking about earlier, to and bees and pollinators to visit your garden. Is there a rule of thumb on what you should be or a place to find information on what grows good together?
1: My favorite source for companion planting, because a lot of it is lore, and I mean, that's not to say lore can't be, you know, good information, but I like science-based. So the book Plant Partners is the only science-based book on companion planting, and it is fantastic, so I recommend Plant Partners. But I literally, as I was waiting to go on air, I posted about my nasturtiums that I just put in the ground, like, right before I came inside, Dan, and I grow nasturtiums, which are an annual flower, in my vegetable garden because it brings in so many bees and, you know, like hoverflies, which are very beneficial, and butterflies. And you can also eat the flowers and the leaves and the seeds if you want. It's an edible plant, but it's just a great plant. And sometimes you'll get aphids on them, so it becomes a trap crop. It stops the aphids from growing on your peppers or tomatoes, and they just stop and stay on the nasturtium. So it helps prevent pests on your actual vegetable plant. So it's just an all-purpose companion plant that's great for the vegetable garden.
0: It's all a big circle, right?
1: It is. And I mean, I know there's bugs in my garden, but that's okay because there are so many birds up there. I feel a bit like Snow White sometimes in the garden with the robins following me around. And I love it, you know, and I want to feed them. So, you know, yeah, there's aphids up there, but that feeds the ladybugs or the lace wings. If I just try to eliminate every bug in my garden, I'm going to end up with a sterile environment with no good bugs, no butterflies, no bees, no birds. And that's no fun. So I take pests with a grain of salt. And if I see something like aphids, I know generally the ladybugs are going to take care of it. So I'm just patient and I wait for them to show up.
0: Slugs.
1: Yeah, they're not good. Nothing good about a slug, Dan.
0: Nope.
1: So far, knock on wood, I haven't seen very many, which is unusual.

0: Partners is the only science-based book on companion planting, and it is fantastic, so I recommend Plant Partners. But I literally, as I was waiting to go on air, I posted about my nasturtiums that I just put in the ground, like, right before I came inside, Dan. Mm-hmm. And I grow nasturtiums, which are an annual flower, in my vegetable garden because it brings in so many bees and, you know, like hoverflies, which are very beneficial, and butterflies. And you can also eat the flowers and the leaves and the seeds if you want. It's an edible plant, but it's just a great plant. And sometimes you'll get aphids on them, so it becomes a trap crop. It stops the aphids from growing on your peppers or tomatoes, and they just stop and stay on the nasturtiums. So it helps prevent pests on your actual vegetable plant. So it's just an all-purpose companion plant that's great for the vegetable garden.
1: It's all a big circle, right?
0: It is. And I mean, I know there's bugs in my garden, but that's okay because there are so many birds up there. I feel a bit like Snow White sometimes in the garden with the robins following me around. And I love it, you know, and I want to feed them. So, you know, yeah, there's aphids up there, but that feeds the ladybugs or the lace wings. If I just try to eliminate every bug in my garden, I'm going to end up with a sterile environment with no good bugs, no butterflies, no bees, no birds. And that's no fun. So I take pests with a grain of salt. And if I see something like aphids, I know generally the ladybugs are going to take care of it. So I'm just patient and I wait for them to show up.
1: Slugs.
0: Yeah, they're not good. Nothing good about a slug, Dan.
1: Nope.
0: So far, knock on wood, I haven't seen very many, which is unusual. So I handpick slugs when I see them to reduce the populations. And then when I plant my beans and peppers and things that are very susceptible to slugs, I'll dust some diatomaceous earth on the soil surface. And diatomaceous earth is just a natural, basically ground up exoskeletons of prehistoric sea creatures. But it's like glass to a slug and they don't want to crawl across it. So it's a great organic solution, and eventually it does actually boost the calcium in your soil as well. So it's a great product to use to prevent slugs, in particular when plants are in a very vulnerable early young stage. So works great.
1: Nikki, we're almost out of time. Nikki has a website that is a valuable resource for gardeners of all shapes and sizes. Where do we find you?
0: Savvy Gardening is my website, yeah. And I've also been trying to be good and repopulate my Nikki Jabor YouTube channel. So I've slapped up like 60 new shorts and videos since January. Yeah, of course, on Instagram as well. But yeah, I get around, Dan. I'm always out there spouting off advice.
1: Appreciate the time, Nikki. Enjoy the spring.
0: Thank you. Take care, Dan.
1: That is Nikki Jabor. And that's going to do it, folks, for this edition of the program. Thanks to Vanessa Vandenez behind the glass. Some days it's an easier job than others. She does fantastic work no matter what we throw at her. And thanks to all of our guests. Thanks to all of you who picked up the phone, dialed the numbers, and joined the conversation. I truly appreciate it. We're going to have a fantastic sunny day. Get out there and enjoy that. And remember, be kind to one another.
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